0: to ramp up gun safety measures in response to the Trump administration proposing looser federal gun regulations.
1: Hochul says state police will step up on-site inspections at gun dealers linked to firearms recovered from a crime scene. New York State Police Superintendent Stephen James.
2: And the focus is together that we will strengthen dealer oversight, improve intelligence sharing, identify suspicious purchases activity, and ensure that crime gun information is shared quickly.
1: Hochul is also looking at new legislation that will require guns be bought in person only in New York. That's in reaction to the feds proposing online firearm sales with shipments going right to the buyer's home. The governor also wants stricter background checks for gun buys in New York. In New York, I'm Scott Pringle.
0: Two local nonprofits plan to merge, the South End Children's Cafe in Albany and the Unity House of Troy. The cafe, which fights for food security, will merge into Unity House, a leading human services nonprofit. Cafe officials say there won't be any changes to its mission, vision, operations, or staff. Next news in 30 minutes. The Capital Region's breaking news. 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
4: The WGY AccuWeather forecast: through the overnight hours, it remains cloudy and mild with the low reaching 61. Later on our Friday, it'll be warmer and humid with partly sunny skies, the high up to 81. Warmer and more humid on Saturday with a mix of sun and clouds, the high 86. Cloudy, not as warm, but still humid Sunday with a spotty afternoon thunderstorm, the high of 80. From the WGY Weather Center, I'm meteorologist Jason Caterina.
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0: have some fun on a Thursday. Congratulations to you. The week is almost over. The weekend is within smelling distance, and life is good. So, what do we have tonight? Here's what we have. We're going to talk a little bit more, because they're all over the news, about these senators who are screwing everything up for Trump. You know, his AG pick, SAVE Act, all those things. We'll talk about that again. I'm going to open up here in just a minute, and we'll talk about something wonderful that is happening, something we can feel good about. I know last night was a heavy show. We're going to talk about the warring tribes of America and how pointless it is for the GOP to try to participate in that kind of a thing. All that, we'll talk about wearing shorts to work. I'm going to chop away at as many emails as humanly possible, and so much more coming up on the world-famous Jesse Kelly Show. And before I do any of that, what's tomorrow? It's Ask Dr. Jesse Friday. Get your questions emailed in now. Ask me anything. All 3 hours are yours. Jesse@jessekellyshow.com. That's always a good time. Oh, and I almost forgot. Little programming note. So there's some news about Iran. We're considering a land blockade. Remember that story about the Chinese providing the man pads? There's rumblings. There's also a story out of NBC News today, so take that for what it's worth, that apparently Trump exploded on his advisors. He's, quote, exasperated. It's NBC News. Who knows? Either way, Brandon Weikert is going to come on halfway through next hour. I want to know the who's who and what's what. What are the Chinese doing? What would this land blockade look like? Are we really short on things? What does he know? He's a wealth of information. We'll talk to Brandon Weikert next hour. Now, I want to talk about something fantastic. And this first clip I'm going to play is not going to sound fantastic, but it is. This is Chuck Schumer. You know who Chuck Schumer is. Dirtball on the Senate floor. Listen to him.
1: Today I'm introducing the Anti-Corruption Bureau Creation Act, the biggest, boldest, and broadest proposal ever put forward to revitalize our anti-corruption institutions. The scope and scale of Donald Trump's corruption dwarfs anything we've ever seen in American history, which is why Congress has to respond more strongly than ever before. The same corrupt practices that Trump is using to rake in billions are also causing Americans to pay an extra $3,100 in higher costs each year. Trump profits, Americans pay. The bill I'm introducing today is designed to stop Trump's art of the steal. The first...
0: Yeah, you got it. Why is that good news? Why should that make you feel better? You know what I heard there? I heard somebody who's getting defensive. I have said, you know, people can complain, and I know the poll numbers look rough. We got more information on that today. People can complain about people are unhappy with this and unhappy with that, and I'm happy with gas and the Iran war. I understand all that. The Trump administration has done awesome things when it comes to combating the fraud in this country. And 99.9% of that fraud has been Democrat fraud. How many times have we played something for you or read something for you about a Democrat in this state, a fraud ring in this state, enabled by Democrats? Tim Walz lost his gig as governor of Minnesota. Fraud. California. Fraud bust. Fraud bust. Fraud bust. All over the country. And the end result of that is not only are people who've been stealing your money going to prison, Democrats, for a variety of reasons, but we'll just focus on fraud, it's giving Democrats a branding problem, a serious branding problem. They are the fraud party. And believe me, I know the GOP commits fraud too. I'm not naive, but nowhere near the scale. It's every Democrat. They have a huge fraud problem. And because every day we turn on the news and there's some attorney general or some dude here or some dude there announcing, we just found all this fraud. You got Dr. Oz out in California. We found all this hospice fraud. Fraud, fraud, fraud, fraud, fraud. And all that is landing in the lap of Democrats, and they're getting defensive about it. That's what Chuck Schumer did there. It's not going to pass. What was that? That was the, ooh, we don't look good right now. Let's play defense. Let's talk about something else freaking wonderful. We know the stories, the just the most heartbreaking stories of some dirty foreigner driving a big rig, mowing down a family, a kid, a husband, a father, mowing them down on the highway because, of course, they can't read the road signs and they don't know how to drive anyway. And we know the stories. We've read too many of them. And as I have told you before, this is something I'm passionate about for completely selfish reasons. I have two very young drivers. Young drivers who are out on the road, one who goes out on his own, the other who's very close to doing so. And I think about my little buddies every time I see some story. We're on the same road you're on. I worry, right? The Trump administration's doing something about it. They are taking this problem incredibly serious. And Trump announced something today that I thought was freaking awesome. And yes, we'll get to the bad poll numbers and whatnot about the independents and the state of the economy and stuff. But if the Trump administration can keep making announcements like this, it will convince more and more people that, no, not everything's okay, but that they are working hard to get them jobs, working hard to do stuff. Listen to the Freedom Haulers Initiative.
2: We've already removed more than 24,000 non-English speakers from behind the wheel. We've also forced states to cancel more than 28,000 commercial driver's licenses unlawfully issued to illegal aliens. They were given illegally. As we get illegal aliens off the roads today, we're also taking action to replace these unqualified migrant truck drivers with highly qualified American veterans. We call it Freedom Haulers Initiative. Any American who has driven a heavy truck for our military will automatically be eligible for a commercial driver's license. And it's good paying jobs too. Any veteran with a heavy vehicle experience from the military will now be eligible to skip redundant road tests to obtain a commercial driver's license. We're going to make it as easy as possible for the veterans.
0: I cannot tell you how much I love this for, well, I'll just go over all the reasons. First of all, I know truckers. You ever spend any time with truckers? Oftentimes, almost always, a little weird and the coolest people. Just the coolest people. I know, I've talked to husband and wife tandems, that's what they do. Just big rig, trucking all over the country. The money, and I know the money's been tighter recently. It's good money. It's a good job. We have veterans who fought for this country. They're in the same job market you're in. They're in the same job market. They're out there looking too, not finding it. The fact that we're getting the dirty foreigners out of the big rigs, and we're going to start getting veterans solid, good-paying American jobs in an industry I dearly love. And by the way, an industry we all need, that's freaking awesome. And good on Trump and good on this administration. I about came out of my chair and cheered. He said more.
2: Last year alone, illegal aliens with commercial driver's licenses caused at least 30 deaths and many, many very seriously injured. As president, I made it our official policy to enforce English language requirements for truck drivers and support American truckers on American roadways.
0: American truckers. American truckers should be the only truckers. This is our industry in our country. These should all be American jobs, not just for the jobs, for the basic safety of it. And these American truckers we do have, I'm sure many are listening to the sound of my voice right now, they shouldn't have to compete with every third world dump who came over here and started some crap CDL school and started handing out licenses to Akbar who can't read anything on the freaking highway. That should never ever happen. Driving in his flip-flops, cab smells, you understand exactly what I'm talking about. He's probably sitting there pooping his pants. These are American jobs, and if that's the direction we're going, I love it. I love it for my country. I love it for the trucking industry. I love it for the veterans, and I love it. Look, if I have to be selfish about it, politically, I love it for the Trump administration. That's what I'm talking about. That's the stuff we do between now and November to try to turn these horrible poll numbers around with independents. Get up there every day and be the American jobs guy. I love it. Good for Trump. Friggin' outstanding. I'm in a great mood because of it. You know what? Speaking of veterans, We have new Gold Star families, as you were aware. We've lost many recently, and their families are left behind. We have fallen first responders all the time. That's the thing. How do we show them we care? How do we do anything for the families left behind? Well, there is no better way than to support Tunnel to Towers and what they do. This is not one of these rip-off charities. Go look up their charity rating. Tunnel to Towers is, well, perfect. 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We'll be back.
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0: Kelly Show on a Thursday. Chris, I don't like you shaking your head when I'm letting Hall & Oates just go for a little while. You let a great American band like Hall & Oates, you let them speak and sing as long as you... What, Chris? What? They are great. Absolutely great. Completely underrated. And you know what? A lot of guys are afraid to say that because they're worried people are going to think they're gay. I'm not... Corey, you don't have to do that thing with your wrist when I say gay. Anyway... I love Hall & Oates. I'm not ashamed of it. And I wasn't even in the Navy. I love Hall & Oates. All right. I love that we're going to have Americans hauling stuff down the highway. Because right now, when I'm on the highway and I see some big rig coming up behind me, I would like to think it's an American trucker. Some dude with the trucker hat and stinky blue jeans on, and he just crushed an Arby's melt, and he's cruising down the highway, listening to the Jesse Kelly Show. But instead, I now have to consider if this is who it is.
1: You will go to Bangkok Palace. Now there is a new Maharaja. And again, the palace has the power of the dark light. It is that place.
0: I don't want that guy in a big rig bearing down on me in his flip-flops. And it sounds like things are changing.
2: We've already removed more than 24,000 non-English speakers from behind the wheel. We've also forced states to cancel more than 28,000 commercial driver's licenses unlawfully issued to illegal aliens. They were given illegally. As we get illegal aliens off the roads today, we're also taking action to replace these unqualified migrant truck drivers with highly qualified American veterans.
0: Yes. All right. That's enough of celebrating for a moment. Let's talk about some of the ugliness from today. Because here are the headlines. Trump's AG nominee's fate lies in the hand of two GOP senators the president has clashed with. John Cornyn says, we can't pass the Save America Act because I want my break. Headline, the vote on Blanche's attorney general nomination is delayed amid GOP opposition. So, I know this stuff frustrates you. We have goobers like John Cornyn, who already lost his primary, going on camera saying this stuff.
3: He was saying he thinks that this might be because you don't like him.
4: You know, I voted with him 99.3% of the time during the... That has nothing to do with it. This is about making sure that that even if you're the president of the United States, you don't get favorable terms from the government in a settlement of a lawsuit that ordinary citizens would not get, like protection from audits by the IRS into the end.
0: Okay, what's he talking about? So, John Cornyn. He has loudly said that Trump's attorney general nominee, you know, Trump wants Todd Blanche to be the attorney general. He's currently, quote, acting attorney general, but he's not the official attorney general. And just so you know, not to get into the nerdy details, you can only be acting attorney general for so long. That role is, hey, this is temporary until we can get a nomination process going. So he's running up against it. Now Trump wants him through. Obviously, Donald Trump's the president, unless there's something completely ridiculous. The president generally gets his attorney general pick. The Democrats get it. Republicans get it. That's kind of how it goes. But we have guys like John Cornyn saying, no, I need to make sure that you're not doing this or not doing that. Or what's he's discussing here the weaponization fund. If you wondered what all that audit stuff was, he's discussing the weaponization fund. But that's extremely odd. Not that he would oppose the weaponization fund. You can oppose it or love it. It's extremely odd to tell the president of the United States of America, you're not going to support his AG nominee because of some policy disagreement. It's a weird thing to do, right? It's weird and it's frustrating. But let me make you feel better. And maybe I'm just in a good mood. And I've told you this before. John Cornyn only has a few more months to do this. We all know why he's doing it. It's not the weaponization fund. He's a bitter loser of an old man whose entire world revolves around people calling him senator. He's got a staff of God knows 50, 100 people, private air travel, luxury life, living the life of a king. And he's such a disgusting, putrid swamp creature that the Texas GOP primary voters ran to the polls and sent him into

0: retirement. And as he was getting sent into retirement, he had all his allies like John Thune begging Donald Trump. There's all kinds of reporting on this, and my own sources have confirmed it, begging Donald Trump to step in and save John Cornyn's political career. Hey, endorse Cornyn, endorse Cornyn. Can you endorse Cornyn? And Trump considered it. Remember, we got the reporting. Trump considered it, and to his credit, decided against it. He heard the outrage, the outcry against that, and okay, he backed off. So he didn't throw John Cornyn that life preserver. And now John Cornyn is 6 months away from being nobody. Now, hear what I'm saying when I say that. You don't have to be a senator to be somebody. For him, being a senator is all he is. It's all that gives his life meaning. He worships that role, worships that office, and it's been taken away from him. And so, like the petty teenage girl he is going to screw us as often as he possibly can in the last 6 months of the power he has, because he's just that petty and small. Tom Tillis will do the exact same thing. Do not allow yourself to get so frustrated by that, and screaming at them doesn't do any good, because again, he already lost his primary. It's over. Tom Tillis is retiring. It's over. Mitch McConnell's retiring. It's over. Not that he would hear you if you screamed at him anyway. What, Chris? I don't even know if he's alive. I'm just saying. Don't let it frustrate you. Get your mind right now. 6 more months of this crap, and then they're gone. But that leads me to the next thing. Yes, we have shed some dead weight in the Senate. There's no question about it. A lot of dead weight, by the way. We have one who has to go. He has to go. 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
1: WHY News, I'm Dave Lingley, and here are the top stories. Congressman Paul Tonko will join local officials in the town of Queemans and the village of Ravina on Friday to tour areas damaged by this week's flooding. As much as 10 inches of rainfall has impacted eastern New York State, an amount not seen since Tropical Storm Irene 15 years ago. Fire crews had to evacuate several residents by boat in West Albany due to rising floodwaters Wednesday in a neighborhood off of Sumter Street near Exchange Street, which was completely covered by floodwaters. Some people are staying with relatives. The Red Cross is helping others. Governor Hochul is looking to ramp up gun safety measures in response to the Trump administration proposing looser federal regulations. Hochul says state police will step up on-site inspections at gun dealers. Hochul is also looking for new legislation that will require guns to be bought in person. Next news in 30 minutes. The Capital Region's breaking news, traffic and weather station, 103.1 and 810 WGY.
2: The WGY AccuWeather forecast through the overnight hours. It remains cloudy and mild with the low reaching 61. Later on our Friday, it'll be warmer and humid with partly sunny skies, the high up to 81. Warmer and more humid on Saturday with a mix of sun and clouds, the high 86. Cloudy, not as warm, but still humid Sunday with a spotty afternoon thunderstorm, the high of 80. From the WGY Weather Center, I'm meteorologist Jason Catarina.
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0: It is the Jesse Kelly Show on a wonderful Thursday. Member. Tomorrow is Ask Dr. Jesse Friday. All the questions are coming in hot and heavy already, so get yours in now, jesse@jessekellyshow.com. So we're losing John Cornyn. We did it. You did it. Good. Bill Cassidy, goodbye. Good. Tom Tillis, retiring. Good. Mitch McConnell, possibly dead. Gone. Soon, no matter what. Retiring. Okay. Got it. Oklahoma. Come on now. It's time. It's time for Oklahoma to get in the game. It's time for the Oklahoma primary voter to step up and put in some work. Do you remember yesterday? You do obviously remember the show from yesterday where we had all these emails in of people who had been harmed and brutalized and fired and everything else because of the guidance from Fauci. You remember that, right? Real world harm. Okay. And you remember senators, Rand Paul, or Ron Johnson, Josh Hawley, going after Fauci really hard yesterday. And you know he deserved it, every word of it. Yeah, here's the senator from Oklahoma.
11: Dr. Fauci, thanks for coming today. I know you're invoking your Fifth Amendment right, which you have the right to be able to do constitutionally. But thanks for coming and be a part of this.
0: Wasn't the first time or only time he said it either. Hey, thanks. Thanks, thanks, my man. Oklahoma. Come on. We still have some dead weight out there. And naked Ken Doll Lankford is maybe the weightiest of the dead weight. This is the guy who was all about changing the names of military bases. This is the guy talking about amnesty with Joe Biden before the election. We must end this man's career in the upcoming Oklahoma primary. He is up for re-election in 2028. And in my opinion, on top of the presidency and the House and everything else, it has to be priority one for the GOP primary voter. This guy, this eunuch, has got to be removed from the United States Senate. He absolutely has to be. We can never wage the appropriate kind of war against American communism with the ginger eunuch from Oklahoma kneecapping us at every single turn. I know you went to church with him on Sunday and he seems really nice. He's not up for this fight. He's too effeminate. He's too pathetic. He has to go away. Goodbye. Got that off my chest? I feel better? Now I want to do an email because there are other things in the news. Oracle, there has been much publicity about Epic City in Plano. That would be Plano, Texas, by the way. And the Muslim influence in Frisco. That's also Frisco, Texas. But no one talks about my sleepy Dallas suburb of Richardson. A couple decades ago, it was where the Holy Land Foundation was HQ'd. And after that case was over, I feel everyone looked the other way. Now we have a Muslim mayor, at least one Muslim city councilman. There are several mosques here, but the big announcement is that an Islamic K-12 academy and seminary will replace a Korean Baptist church soon. The organization's website says it will be America's first national residential seminary. I won't be surprised if they blast a call of prayer. This is 2 minutes from my house. And when I tell neighbors about it, everyone says it's no big deal as long as they stay to themselves. At what point do you know when your town is too far gone? As usual, no one showed up to vote the Muslim mayor when he ran. Love you, she says. Ob is a lucky gal. Ob is a lucky gal. Chris, I told her that last night. It was our 20th anniversary last night. I told her over and over again that she's so blessed. She's so blessed. What, Chris? She's blessed to have me. All right, so this is what happens when you are not mean when it comes to immigration. Mean should be a priority when it comes to immigration. If ever your immigration system becomes nice, that's the goal. Well, we have to help people. If that ever becomes the goal of the immigration system of your country, you know what is coming? It is inevitable. It is coming. Your country, instead of having citizens be the voice in the country, American citizens, what will happen will be a never-ending string of tribal wars where this group gets enough people to vote in their, and this group gets enough people to vote in their, and then this group is at war with this group, and you're stuck with this constant state of tribal warfare. And then you get elected officials. Once you've reached enough tribal warfare and big enough groups, you get United States senators coming out that just say stuff like
13: this. We build the cities. We pick.
0: This is Ruben Gallego. I know it's Gallego, but I don't say that. Senator from Arizona.
13: We build the cities. We pick the food. We start small.
0: I'll pause right there. I'll play it again in a second. We built the cities. The food. We, huh? Now, he's a United States senator. He is an American citizen. Is that how he identifies, though? I'll play it. I'll let it play this time. Listen, what does he see himself as?
13: We build the cities. We pick the food. We start small businesses. And we pay our taxes. And we defend this country. We do our share. Latinos are not the guests in the country. We are part of the very fabric of this country. The truth that extremists really try to hide is simple. There is no successful America without a successful Latino community, period. When Latinos are strong, America is strong. When Latinos are prosperous, America is prosperous. Our work ethic, our music, our deep devotion to family, our culture is not a sideshow. It is the main event in this country.
0: We. He has a tribe. That's how he sees himself. And as a United States senator, he will use the power he has on behalf of his tribe, not on behalf of Arizona or America, certainly not on behalf of you. He has a tribe. Here's our old friend Sri Tandahar, totally different tribe. How's he see himself?
16: America could not be the great country it is today without our contribution, without your contribution, without the contribution all of the immigrant community. I've served my constituents to the best as I could, but often I get as much of hate towards me just simply because I'm an Indian American. We need to see more of Indian Americans in our political arena, serving at various levels, local levels, state levels, and national levels.
0: How's he see himself? When Sri looks in the mirror at that stupid toupee he wears, does he see himself as an American? Very clearly not. When you are nice about immigrants, well, nice with visas, well, refugees, what about refugees? I'm Haiti. Hey, listen, Haiti's really bad. There was a hurricane and they're eating people there. And shouldn't we be nice and bring them in? Well, let's check in with this Haitian here in America.
19: And Haitian, you know, they work hard. They're always on time at their work. They don't take no days off, you know, no days out. They're always there. And we are. We built America. So I don't know what's going on.
0: We built America. This is what happens when you are not mean at the border. And this is why guys like Mark Wayne Mullen are not good enough. And he'll be gone. We'll get a better one next time. But we don't need nice. We don't need the avoidance of headlines. The guy who's running your immigration system should be the meanest person in any administration. By far. He should be a rabid dog who has to be held back by the president. That's who should run your immigration system. We've been nice for so long, and now it looks like the freaking safari in Africa. We'll be back.
20: Truth. Attitude. Jesse Kelly.
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0: It is the Jesse Kelly Show on a fantastic Thursday. If you miss any part of the Thursday, you can download the show. Well, any part of the Thursday show. If you miss Thursday, you can't download that. But if you miss any part of the show, you can download it on iHeart, Spotify, iTunes. And by the way, it's not just Democrats. It's mostly Democrats. You still have, this is the governor. This is the governor of Ohio. And this is how you end up having to speak. If you're a politician who wants power, if you've let enough warring tribes into the country, you have to get up and say this stuff.
1: I think history tells us that this country was built with immigrants.
0: No, it wasn't. That's a friggin' lie. The country was built by citizens. The country was built by Americans. Yes, at various times we have opened up our doors to people from Italy, Ireland, Mexico. I understand that. At various times we have opened up our doors. And when we brought those people here, yes, we had some Chinese people who worked on the railroads. Did your teacher teach you that the Chinese people built the railroads? Because you know they had almost no involvement at all. It was minuscule. Your country was forged by American citizens. But doesn't matter who it is, if you want political power in the country, since you've been nice with your immigration for so long, you have to repeatedly get up and say, we, only you're never talking about American, you're talking about your tribe. We need to be a lot meaner, or you end up like Spain.
2: You're watching as thousands of migrants break through the fence and completely overwhelm the border police. Their video showing huge groups of people, mostly young military-age guys, cramming into inflatable tubes or arriving on shore in other ways, some of them wading in the water as they break through the gates to get to the other side. Sandra, this is reminiscent of kind of what we saw during the open border during the Biden administration through 2021, 2024.
0: Headline, this is from the UK, not here. Dem lawmakers launched DEI program prioritizing Muslims for state employment. That's what happens when you're nice on the border. Jesse, Fauci has federal immunity, but not immunity from the states. Why aren't red state AGs charging Fauci? All right, I touched on this yesterday. First of all, Florida announced an investigation, right? Do not get too excited. I don't think it's going to wash. Because of our laws, states, they can't go after a federal employee for, even if he did horrible things like Fauci did, for what he did as a federal employee. I'm not here to tell you that everything's going to be fine. I'm not going to say that Fauci's going to prison. I hope to God he does, but legally, not so sure. Jesse, please don't use our name on the air. Our daughter first took the COVID Moderna vaccine at age 27 on November 21st, 2021, as mandated by her employer to be fully COVID vaccinated in order to remain employed. She took a second Moderna shot on December 16th, 2021. On December 29th, 2023, she accidentally hit her head, blacked out, and due to resulting symptoms was seen by a doctor with a follow-up appointment to a neurologist, ultrasound, and brain scan. Within 4 months of her diagnosis was MS with active brain lesions and recommended treatment of twice yearly infusions to deactivate her immune system from causing new lesions. Yearly MRI to monitor where any new lesions appear or existing lesions reactivate. She and we, her parents, are certain the MS was an autoimmune response caused by the COVID vaccine and we're mad as hell. We keep searching for other treatment alternatives. The incidences of autoimmune diseases like MS increased since the introduction of COVID vaccines. Never again. Thank you for providing your listeners an opportunity to tell their story. We're not going to stop telling those stories either. Telling you. Dear Ninja Shogun, we're doing it. My wife and I are finally leaving Illinois for the great state of Florida. We close on a beautiful home in Palm Coast on August 24th. Very excited and nervous at the same time. Wish us luck. Love the show. Buddy, you are going to love the rest of your life. when you leave a blue area and get to a red one. It doesn't have to be Florida. You know, everyone wants to go to sunny Florida and beaches and stuff like that. But you just get to a red one, I'm telling you, your life's going to be better. And your life's better when you start taking male vitality stacks from Chalk, or female vitality stacks. 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A male vitality stack, natural herbal supplements. 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I have great energy. My T levels are through the roof. 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Hey, Jesse, I know you mentioned you and the boys are looking to increase your protein consumption. I'm surprised at how many people I've met have never heard of the Ninja Creamy Swirl. It's got to be the swirl. Go hard or go home. I use mine almost daily. I bought one for my parents, and they use it almost daily. They're kind of health nuts like your old lady. Listen, now this actually sounds good. Chris, pay attention to this. Some Greek yogurt, peanut butter, honey, vanilla protein powder. You mix it up, you freeze it in the little cup. It turns into a protein-packed soft-serve frozen yogurt at home. Cleanup is quick and easy. Go a little crazy with the recipes. The family will love it, especially the boys. Chris, can you people eat all that stuff? You can, right? I think that sounds really good. What? I'll use it for a month and never again. Chris, I know your daughter's still young, so you don't realize this, but you're raising, at least in part, a little slave, right? We had to take the trash out. I used to take the trash out all the time. I haven't taken the trash out in ages. Boys, trash! Trash gets taken out. I won't ever have to stress Chris, look up how much these are. Ninja Creamy Swirl. I won't ever have to stress using it because the boys are going to have to use it. They need to learn how to start making stuff on their own anyway. I'll just make them. Boys, make me a, what is it? Make me a little frozen yogurt cup. Stat. You just make them do it. What? They're $350? Nah, we'll just use a blender. We're fine. I'm done. Look, I'm not spending $350 on the boys. They don't even mean that much to me. I'm not doing that. Brandon Weichert's going to join us next hour, about halfway through next hour. And he has a lot to break down on all the Iran stuff. This NBC report of Trump getting frustrated. What's going on with China and Russia? And what's real? Why can't we just leave? Or why can't we just finish the job? However you feel about it, you, me, we're going to learn something next hour. All right? All right. Talk a little bit more of this, the system covering its rear end with Fauci next.
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10: WGY News, I'm Dave Langley, and here are the top stories. Historic rainfall in the Northeast has resulted in mass flooding in upstate New York. Flooded roads have been reported in Albany, where up to 5 inches of rain had fallen on Wednesday. Some towns in the Hudson Valley saw up to 10 inches of rain. The town of Coxsackie has declared a state of emergency and urged residents not to drive on washed-out roads. States of emergency were also declared in Greene and Columbia counties. Albany police arrested a Colony man in connection with a July 11th nighttime shooting in the parking lot of the McDonald's on Central Avenue near Ontario Street. The unidentified victim boarded a CDTA bus with a gunshot wound before the driver notified police. Arrested was 23-year-old John Canton, and he is charged with one count of attempted murder and one count of criminal weapon possession. Following arraignment, Canton was sent to the Albany County Jail. Meanwhile, the victim is said to be in stable condition. Those utility rebate checks are likely coming to your mailboxes just before Election Day.
11: Officials expect those checks to go out starting in late September and into October. The state budget includes $1 billion for the rebates to more than 8 million New Yorkers. Most married filers will get $200 and single filers $100. 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
10: Governor Hochul has directed

0: Did all flags throughout New York State to be flown at half-staff on Friday in honor of Staff Sergeant Angel Rampersad, who died in the U.S.-Iran conflict earlier this month. The 28-year-old Queens resident was killed in an Iranian airstrike at a military base in Jordan on July 17th. Next news in 30 minutes. The Capital Region's breaking news, traffic and weather station, 103.1 and 810 WGY.
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8: The WGY AccuWeather forecast through the overnight hours. It remains cloudy and mild with the low reaching 61. Later on our Friday, it'll be warmer and humid with partly sunny skies, the high up to 81. Warmer and more humid on Saturday with a mix of sun and clouds, the high 86. Cloudy, not as warm, but still humid Sunday with a spotty afternoon thunderstorm, the high of 80. From the WGY Weather Center, I'm meteorologist Jason Caterina.
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0: It is the Jesse Kelly Show. Another hour of the Jesse Kelly Show on an amazing Thursday. We are going to get to Brandon Weichert and start chopping away at some... I want clarification on so many things going on in Iran, and he's always a wealth of knowledge. This is coming on the heels of a report that hasn't been disputed yet, but it's NBC, a report that said Trump blew up at his advisors. I don't know who all was in the room about the lack of any kind of a resolution when it comes to Iran. They used the term exasperated. We've heard about the Chinese involvement and Russians, and apparently the Ukraine is somehow getting involved. What is real? And you have had so many questions for me, ones I've tried to explain before from both sides. I've had people say, many, why can't we just leave? I'm going to ask Brandon Weichert that. I want him to lay it out. You've also said, people on the flip side of it, why don't we just finish the job? Why don't we just keep going? Kill them all. Change the regime. Why don't we just... I'm going to ask him that too. Buckle up, no matter how you feel, and we'll probably all learn something. Before we get to that, you can't help but notice how defensive so many people were yesterday and today about Dr. Fauci. It was all over the news. I mean, all over the news. You had this kind of stuff.
1: Bernie Moreno's target in that hearing today was a man who has done more in service to this country and the world than every senator in that room and the entire current United States Senate combined.
0: That's Lawrence O'Donnell. Do you think he's defending Fauci there? He's not. He's defending himself. Here was Bill de Blasio.
2: And Fauci was, thank God, someone who actually knew something and was consistent in the advice he gave and was someone you could have a real conversation with, unlike so many other folks in the administration. But I think the bottom line here is Trump once again and the Republicans in the Senate, surprisingly, they can't get out of their own way, Caitlin. They should not be talking about something that happened 5 years ago, which the American people want to put behind them. They should be talking about the crisis of today that the American...
0: It was 5 years ago. Here's an email. Hey, Jesse, my dad was admitted to the hospital in April of 2020 in Huntsville, Alabama, because of metastatic stomach cancer. During his time in the hospital, nobody was allowed to see him because of COVID protocols. He was alone with only medical staff when he was told that the feeding tube they put in him wasn't working and he was going to die. We were allowed to hold funeral services for him a few weeks later, but the military wouldn't send anyone to give him a military funeral honors because of COVID protocols. My dad served 27 years in the Army. It was the thing he was most proud of, and the military couldn't honor that. Thanks for sharing this. My name is Aaron. But it was 5 years ago. It was 5 years ago. Hey, Jesse. El Queso, she says. I don't want to take up too much space, but COVID took my grandma on my dad's side and my grandpa on my mom's side. My grandma didn't get the shot, but was in a nursing home at the time. She had a stroke and the nursing home wanted to put her in the hospital. We said absolutely not. My dad and his siblings brought her home to my aunt's house, and we see firsthand the bruises she had from the nursing home. We weren't allowed to see her when COVID first hit. She didn't understand it. She had Parkinson's and could barely speak. She passed away 2 weeks later in my aunt's home. That was November of 2020. My grandpa passed away in November of 2024. He got two shots in 2021 and had heart problems ever since. He went to stand up from his bed, fell to the floor instantly. He died alone, face down, and I never got to say goodbye. My son and him were best buds, and I hate it that we have to live without him. I miss him every day. Thank you for all you do. And if this gets to the air, since I can say her name is Ashley. Now, listen to Bill de Blasio.
2: And Fauci was, thank God, someone who actually knew something and was consistent in the advice he gave and was someone you could have a real conversation with, unlike so many other folks in the administration. But I think the bottom line here is Trump once again and the Republicans in the Senate, surprisingly, they can't get out of their own way, Caitlin. They should not be talking about something that happened 5 years ago.
0: Bill de Blasio isn't defending Fauci. He's defending himself. These people who participated in this horror, to watch the bloom fall off the rose for Fauci means the bloom has fallen off the rose for themselves. Yesterday was a very important day. That Fauci stuff went national. This is the defensive coordinator of the Philadelphia Eagles at a press conference yesterday.
3: Vic, what's the plan at safety? Is that Marcus's job to lose?
4: I'm going to be like Fauci and just take the Fifth Amendment on out questions. Did you guys see that?
5: Yeah.
4: Oh, my God. What was the question?
0: It broke containment. The country saw. They saw the disgraced little man, and now the Lawrence O'Donnells, the Bill de Blasios, and so many other people, they are the ones exposed. They are the ones who look terrible. Hey, Jess, you mentioned you have family in Ohio. If you're ever in Pittsburgh and want to literally, we don't use that word, play a tall shadow in an all-veteran cast and crew Western, hit me up. Chris, I'm going to be a movie star. What? What are you, what? Chris said, I don't know how big the role is. Maybe it's minor. It's not going to be minor when I take it. Listen, Chris. There have been all kinds of stories in Hollywood history of just an extra on a show turning out to be a star. He starts out as an extra. What happens? I mean, sure, I'm in the background, but what if I think of something funny to say and I drop it out there even when I haven't been given permission? And the director says, oh my gosh, this guy's amazing. Who is this? Let's make him a star. I bet I could see it, Chris. I certainly have the look for it. You don't. Hey, Jesse, thank you. That's all it says. You're welcome. I don't even know what I did, but I'm sure it was something awesome. Thank you to Trump for this.
6: We've already removed more than 24,000 non-English speakers from behind the wheel. We've also forced states to cancel more than 28,000 commercial driver's licenses unlawfully issued to illegal aliens. They were
0: love it. Did you hear what Jasmine Crockett said? Yeah, I mean, and this Jasmine Crockett.
7: People be sexing.
0: She is a gift. She really is a gift. I've told you, I'm really mad that she's leaving the House. Now, we're going to get the same vote because it's some new scumbag who's going to represent that scumbag district. But she was wonderful for us because she's such a toxic, poisonous person. She was always making Democrats look terrible. And she just says the dumbest things and the most insulting things. She'll go to in public and say this.
8: A young black woman was telling me that her dad, a black man who was like, I can't vote for Kamala. He was like, if I go vote, it's going to be for Trump. And she asked him, I know, right? And I said, did he vote? She was like, I don't know. I don't want to ask. But nevertheless, one of the things that she said was, my dad said he could trust Trump. And I was like, really?
0: Toxic, listen, and then she just makes stuff up. This is very common in the poisonous sectors of the black community in America. We've talked about this before, how poisonous it is that you just make stuff up. You know, we built America and all this ridiculous stuff. You know, we landed on the moon first. You say things like this.
8: Number one, when they decided to go after quote unquote DEI, black women, the most educated demographic in this country, somehow.
0: What? Are black women the most educated demographic in America? I'm probably going to guess that's the Asians. What, Chris? It's got to be the Asians. You know how good they are at school. I mean, Jesse, sometimes you just have a hankering. After you bringing up Red Lobster shrimp scampi, I just have to have some. Since I can't afford the high society of Red Lobster, I went to a nice little Italian place where they always treat you like family. I am dismayed to report that the plate of scampi served to me had a total of 5 smallest shrimps tossed in among the angel hair pasta and sauce. When did it come to this? And they only brought me 2 breadsticks. When did Chris get in the restaurant franchise business? That is all. I'm a shrimp man. All right. I love shrimp. I love shrimp scampi, blackened shrimp. I am a shrimp guy. The problem with shrimp is it's almost impossible to fill up on shrimp. The other night, the reason this is near and dear to my heart, the other night, Ob says she's making shrimp scampi for dinner. It wasn't scampi, I take that back. Some kind of garlic shrimp. I'm sure it was like shrimp scampi. The reason I don't know what it was like is, I kid you not, she made 2 pounds of shrimp. I think she steamed it or something. 2 pounds of shrimp. By the time I walked in the door, the boys had eaten all of it. I didn't get a single one. Not a single shrimp. There's something about those things. Chris, you people can't even eat them, so you don't know what it's like. There's something about these things. 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

0: Rose Ask Dr. Jesse Friday. Get your questions emailed in right now to Jesse at jessekellyshow.com. I will continue to say this. AI. I know you're frustrated by it, nervous about it. If you're not, you're not a human being. And we can disagree on how big and pervasive it's going to be. But there are a few of these AI companies out there. The worst salesmen for AI are the guys who lead these companies. They should outsource the selling of AI to someone else. This is Sam Altman. He's the CEO of OpenAI. This is not good.
1: I mean, I feel kind of bad about it because we have this like genius level at everything, intelligence, sitting there like waiting to unravel the mysteries of humanity. And I'm like, why does my kid stop dropping his pizza on the floor and laughing? Like,
2: yeah.
1: You know? And so I feel like I'm not asking a good enough question, but it is, I cannot imagine having gone through that, like figuring out how to raise a newborn without ChatGPT. Clearly people did it for a long time. No problem.
0: What? I could not imagine raising a newborn without ChatGPT. Do you know how terrible that makes you sound? It's not good. Speaking of sounding terrible, this is Danny Bentsky. She is classified as an Epstein survivor. I don't have anything in front of me to dispute that. That's fine. She was talking about they finally got a meeting with Todd Blanche. Here she was.
3: When you say he was condescending, can you give us an example?
4: Yeah. I mean, he actually said the words "get to the point" to us. We're survivors who've been waiting to meet with him for 9 months, 8 months. We've been asking for meetings. And he very much said, can you get to the point already? Like, what are you getting at, right? So to treat us with that sort of, you know, there was no integrity. There was no understanding that he's dealing with the largest sex trafficking ring that we've seen in the U.S. ever. Instead, it was like, you have an Epstein problem.
0: Okay. Who did it? I'm going to keep bringing this up. And I know it's uncomfortable and I know it makes people mad. I'm starting to get a little bit suspicious. I'm getting suspicious because we have this group of Epstein survivors. And I'm not doubting that they had dealings with Epstein. Maybe it was really bad. Maybe they were dealings they were happy to do. I don't have any. Maybe it's dealings they were paid for. I don't know. I know there's a lot of all that in Epstein's background. And I know Epstein's a bad guy. We've had approximately 10,000 press conferences with these ladies. Not a single name. Not a single name. So I can imagine Todd Blanche saying, get to the point. Who is it? Who did what? I want to hear the names. And I'm actually very interested in hearing the names. You know, we got the Epstein files of this name in there and that name in there. And some of that stuff turned out to be crap. And some of it turned out to be real. And okay, that's fine. If these are really living, breathing witnesses and possibly victims of what happened, I want names. And if you're unwilling or unable to provide names, I think I'm going to echo Todd Blanche here and say, get to the point. What is it you're seeking? What is it? If there is an international trafficking ring, and I suspect there are many international trafficking, and I take that back. I know there are many international trafficking rings. It's just something I'm aware of. I would like to know who's running it. I would like to know who's involved. I would like to know who's doing it. But every time you give a press conference and you don't tell me anything, I'm starting to get suspicious that you either don't know or that you're covering for somebody. Or maybe you're out for something other than justice. I want some names. Jesse, my wife and I got into a disagreement about something I said, and we need a mediator. When talking about government officials that intentionally destroyed the economy by lying in 2020. I said they should be tried, and when convicted, we should sell tickets to an open-air stadium and toss them without a parachute from 15,000 feet above. There is a net at the 50-yard line so they could potentially live. It would be a cultural gathering, and it would send a message to the rest of the population. She said that I was a monster. I feel like I've had this same conversation with my wife so many times before. You may be a monster.

0: That's what it takes sometimes when a country has become corrupted, when its politicians or its leaders are corrupted, when it's full of foreigners and dirtballs. Sometimes it takes, oftentimes, it takes a tyrant of some kind, a monster of some kind. I'm not advocating for tossing anybody out of a plane, but I've told you before, the worst punishments in this society should be reserved for government officials who abuse their power. The worst punishment, the death penalty. The death penalty should be the norm for someone in government who abuses their power. I don't say that because I want to see people strapped to an electric chair. I say that because that's how you keep a society in order. That's how you keep a government in order. You hold them to the highest standards. Instead, we have that completely flipped where they're not held to any standards at all. And that's why they're not afraid to keep doing all the things that they did. This guy should be quaking in his boots. This was Fauci, by the way. This is a flashback to 2022. He went on camera and said this.
1: Well, if I become a punching bag, I'm a punching bag. But I am very happy to testify before any congressional oversight committee. I have no.
0: Except he took the fifth. Fine. Go to a cage. All right. Brandon Weikert is going to tell us about Iran. 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
2: WHY News, I'm Dave Lingley, and here are the top stories. Congressman Paul Tonko will join local officials in the town of Queemans and the village of Ravina on Friday to tour areas damaged by this week's flooding. As much as 10 inches of rainfall has impacted eastern New York State, an amount not seen since Tropical Storm Irene 15 years ago. Fire crews had to evacuate several residents by boat in West Albany due to rising flood waters Wednesday in a neighborhood off of Sumter Street near Exchange Street, which was completely covered by flood waters. Some people are staying with relatives. The Red Cross is helping others. Governor Hochul is looking to ramp up gun safety measures in response to the Trump administration proposing looser federal regulations. Hochul says state police will step up on-site inspections at gun dealers. Hochul is also looking for new legislation that will require guns to be bought in person. Next news in 30 minutes. The Capital Region's breaking news. Traffic and Weather Station. 103.1 and 810 WGY.
3: The WGY AccuWeather forecast through the overnight hours. It remains cloudy and mild with the low reaching 61. Later on our Friday, it'll be warmer and humid with partly sunny skies. The high up to 81. Warmer and more humid on Saturday with a mix of sun and clouds, the high 86. Cloudy, not as warm, but still humid Sunday with a spotty afternoon thunderstorm, the high of 80. From the WGY Weather Center, I'm meteorologist Jason Caterina.
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5: 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A 2026 British Medical Journal study says you'll gain every pound back, but four times faster. 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

0: It is the Jesse Kelly Show on a wonderful Thursday. Remember, tomorrow is Ask Dr. Jesse Friday, and you need to get your questions emailed in now to jesse@jessekellyshow.com. So I promised you Brandon Weichert, and Brandon Weichert is here. Brandon, before we get going, why don't you go ahead and give out your Substack, because I think it's outstanding. 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
1: Well, thank you. I just started it about a month ago. It's The Weichert Brief, and it's we do deep dives on geopolitics, international relations, and basically, if you want to know the news 6 months from now, you're going to want to check out my Substack.
0: Yeah, it's really, really good. It's really good. And The Weichert Brief. All right, so Brandon, the reason I reached out today is there's so much recent news, recent reports about Iran. We have rumors of a land blockade. We have rumors of Chinese providing manpads or something to them. We now have an NBC report out. And again, it's NBC. I realize that. But apparently Trump had a, quote, explosive meeting with his advisors, very frustrated. Yeah. I believe the term they used was exasperated with the whole affair. So allow me to hand you the Jesse Kelly Show. What is going on and why?
1: Well, unfortunately, President Trump has gotten himself, not unlike George W. Bush, into another Middle East war with no clear definable objective and no exit strategy. And unfortunately, in my view, the president now finds himself stuck. Obviously, he's not achieved victory in any semblance of the word. If he had, we would have been out of this thing by now. So he's looking, trying to figure out how does he get out without risking a larger escalation, because the Iranians clearly are not going to just give up either. And how does he get out without looking like he lost? And that's the real rub here, because there is no way out without at least some degree of acceptance that we did not achieve whatever we sought out to achieve. Did we degrade certain Iranian capabilities? Absolutely. Did we set back their nuclear weapons program by at least, maybe 18 months? Probably. Did we overthrow the regime? No. We just replaced one Ayatollah with another. In fact, we probably did more to strengthen the hardliners with this war than anything that we could have done other than the war. So it, to me, looks like the president is realizing that which I was saying back, I was on Tucker's show, I think the first time in March, and I was warning about depletion rates of our critical systems, our weapons. There's about 14 key systems. Some of them are offensive, long-range precision strike munitions. Others are these kind of defensive interceptors that we use to protect our bases and to protect our allies. Those 14 key systems have been drastically depleted. And, the Strategic Petroleum Reserve is being depleted far greater than we thought it would be at this point. And all that is going on as the United States does not have the regular flow, or the world, I should say, the regular flow of energy, agricultural, and industrial inputs coming out of the Middle East that we are accustomed to having, which is going to create and already has started to create disruptions in our, economy. And that is setting up the conditions for a real economic crisis, all as we enter midterm season. And the president is exasperated because I think he's realizing that. And I think he's realizing that so many of the advisors he hired are clearly not up to the job, and they're not giving him the advice on how to get out. And the one guy who is telling him we should get out, the vice president, it sounds like the president doesn't really want to listen per se, because that gets us back to the position of, well, that means the president then has to admit we didn't win the Iran war. And he doesn't want to be seen as that, as losing or as not winning. So this is where we are right now, and this war will continue in some form because of that. You mentioned the man pads from China, Jesse. This is an escalatory thing. It is expanding. The war is beyond just Iran. You now have Iranians hitting the Strait of Hormuz. Beyond that, you have the Iranians hitting the two ships, the gas ships in near Egypt. You have the Chinese moving these man pads in through Central Asia into northern Iran. You've had Ukraine attacking Iranian ships in the Caspian Sea. I mean, it goes on and on and on, but the bottom line is this war, the longer it goes on, the greater the expansion of the war.
0: Okay, Brandon, so just I get this email question in a lot, and I've attempted to answer it in my own way, but I want to throw it to you. You mentioned that we can't just walk away because then it would look like we're losing. But let me play devil's advocate on that.
1: Let me just clarify. I think that's exactly what we should do at this point. But I'm saying the president doesn't want to do that because he doesn't want to admit that, you know, we have egg on our face now. I'm sorry. Go ahead, though.
0: No. It's fine. Actually, that kind of goes where I was going with it. Why can't he just leave? But then, you know, Trump, he's Donald Trump and how he is.
1: Exactly.
0: Leave and declare victory when you leave. You don't have to leave and say, sorry, I screwed up. You leave, you hold a press conference.
1: Yep.
0: We did it and come home. What prevents that?
1: I think you've got two factors here. The one thing definitely, and I think the president has said this a couple of times. I know Rubio, who's now the secretary of everything, he said this a bunch of times, and I think even Vance might have said it at one point in the last few weeks. Everybody in D.C. is very concerned about leaving the Strait of Hormuz in the control of Iran. They're worried about the implications. They're worried about what that would mean for the petrodollar, for the dollar dominance. Because basically, the concern is if they let the Iranians take control and start tolling the strait in their minds, it will have knock-on effects where other countries near other critical choke points will do the same. And basically, the entire idea that undergirded the post-World War to international system was freedom of trade, freedom of movement internationally, and that basically will be gone. And the reason, one of the main reasons the U.S. was allowed to become the global hegemon, particularly after the Cold War, but also after World War II to some degree, was because the rest of the world said, okay, the U.S. Navy will ensure freedom of navigation in all these hotspots. That means trade will flow. That means everybody will get rich. Okay, we will use the dollar. We'll do business according to the American way. But if the U.S. Navy can no longer accomplish that mission, not at least believably, then new calculations are made by everyone, and that's the end of the U.S.-led order as we understand it. And I think Trump is very sensitive to being seen as the last president of that order. And I think that's one of the reasons. I think the other reason is I think the president is very close to Netanyahu, not just politically. I think he's very close to Netanyahu personally. The Israelis clearly do not want this war to end in any way that the Islamic Republic will continue on. And so they're more than happy to see us at the very least engaged in another endless war, because then the pressure will always be on the Islamic Republic as the Israelis assess. And Trump listens to Netanyahu. He buys in to a lot of the things Netanyahu tells him, which is one of the reasons we're in this war to begin with. So I think those are the two main reasons for why he is at the strategic level unwilling to walk away. I think there's a third reason real quick, and I think that's also the fact that, you know, it's Trump. He doesn't want people will hold this against him. I know he may in another way try to get out by saying I won, even if he didn't. And that is the old Trump we all knew. But I think this situation is so big and everybody's paying so close attention to it. I think Trump is aware he can't just declare victory and come home. He's going to have egg on his face, and he doesn't want to have to deal with that. So you got the ego factor as well.
0: Speaking with Brandon Weikert, we are going to take a quick break, and we are going to come back with more of this. It's just too good. I'm going to keep him around for a while. Hang on.
2: 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Attitude. Jesse Kelly.
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0: On a fantastic Thursday, we are back with Brandon Weikert. Remember his Substack, as you can imagine, it's really, really good. The Weikert Brief. I would check it out if I were you, Brandon. Okay, so let me go. I already asked you a question. I get a lot. Why not just leave you lay that out for us? Let me ask you the flip side of this, because I get emails from all over map on it. It's not hard to hate the Iranian regime. It's not hard to say, hey, they've been killing us for a while. Screw them. Why don't we just, quote, finish the job? I get that email all the time. Finish the job. Finish the job. So I know that's probably not your preference, but if it was, can we do it? What does finish the job look like?
1: I think you, of all people, with your background in the military, I think you know that is such a tall order given the limitations after 25 plus years of constant warfare. The U.S. military is not at its peak performance. You've had not only 25 years of constant warfare, but you've had the gutting of a lot of top leaders during the Obama years, replaced with these DEI people. You've had even during the end of the, or I would say during the Biden years, also you've had a lot of COVID people. You know, a lot of the leaders that would have led us well were forced out because they didn't want to take the vaccines during COVID. And not all of them have been brought back in, contrary to what the Pentagon claims today. They've not been made whole. So the point is that you have a lot of issues, not to mention the arsenal depletion, not to mention the fact that the military just is not as robust as it once was because of all of the operational tempo they've been made to sustain since 9/11, really. The military is not what it once was. And it really needs, I would say, about a decade of no constant warfare, of just rebuilding before we could even think about doing what some of your viewers or listeners are saying. Because basically when somebody says finish the job in a country like Iran, where the regime is dug in like a tick, it's going to require more than the bombardment that we did. It's going to require also ground troops. And nobody really wants that, least of all me. And I don't think the president really wants, I think he'd do it. I think he might do some ground attack in a limited fashion near the Strait of Hormuz. But to actually, quote, finish the job, that implies regime change. You can't regime change by air war alone. We tried that. It was supposed to be a 96-hour air war that ended in the overthrow of the Ayatollahs. It did not. We're now almost 6 months into this thing with no end in sight. So if you want to finish the job, it means really finishing the job. It means you have to somehow have a ground force that can mass, that can have the time it needs to get the logistical supply chain in place to sustain an invasion, has to be willing to take a lot of losses up front. We're not there yet. We're not there ever, I don't think. And so there is no way to finish. I mean, the only other thing I can think of is nukes. And while I don't discount the possibility that we might drop a B-61 on Pickaxe Mountain, I also don't believe at all that the U.S. military or the president are going to go along with an idea of dropping nukes elsewhere in Iran. I don't think we're there yet. But those are really the only two ways I can think of, because we already tried the regime change, not only by air, but regime change by popular overthrow. And the popular overthrow never came, right? So, and the people who could have done that on the ground were all wiped out or arrested already. So they've been broken up by the regime back in January. So there's nobody on the ground really that's organized enough and that has the popular support to do a regime change on their own. And so here we are. Do we invade the country? That's insane. Or do we, you know, drop a nuke? I mean, what do we do to finish the job? We can't finish the job the way I think a lot of those boomers probably that you're talking to are saying we should, because let's face it, most of the people running the country are boomers and they have no idea what reality is. They're completely insulated from it.
0: Again, speaking with Brandon Weikert, I'm going to pause with him for just a second. We'll be right back with him. 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All right, Brandon, back to you. And we've only got about 2.5 minutes left, and then I'm going to beg you to actually stay for one more. But Pickaxe Mountain, can you give me the 2 minutes on Pickaxe Mountain? I referenced it on the show, but a lot of people are like, what?
1: Yeah. So basically, it's one of the deepest military facilities in the world. The Iranians began construction on it in 2020 because they looked around and said, the Americans might be able to destroy our other nuclear facilities. They built weapons specific for knocking them down. We're going to build a system, a facility. I've been likening it to the Death Star from Star Wars. You know, it's like Return of the Jedi at the end there. It's not complete. It's still under construction. But once it's fully armed and operational, it will be able to basically completely mass produce nuclear weapons, store them, and it will be nearly impossible for all but, you know, any of our non-nuclear bombs will be very difficult for those systems to hit, which is why I mentioned earlier the B-6111, which is a ground-penetrating tactical nuke. That's really the only system we have that could collapse that thing. But right now, it's still not yet fully constructed. Israeli intelligence is saying it's already complete, and they're already storing the blessed nuclear dust there that Trump keeps talking about. But the bottom line is it's a very important facility. Once it is fully operational, you know, basically all it will be the epicenter of Iran's nuclear weapons program. And there's some argument as to whether it is operational, which is why they're targeting it now, because they think if they can get it before it goes operational, it'll basically kneecap the Iranian nuclear production capability for years. But, you know, the point is it's very hard to get to. We don't have enough of those massive ordnance penetrators anymore. There's only about probably a half a dozen left in our arsenal. We needed 14 of those things to hit the nuclear sites we hit last year in the 12-day war. We're going to need a lot more than just 6. So unless we're going to use a B-6111, I don't know what the expectation is, but that's why everybody's talking about it, because it's like the epicenter and it's the most advanced nuclear weapons development and storage site in the Islamic Republic today.
0: Brandon, you can say no because I didn't even ask you, and I'm sorry, but I haven't even asked about Russia, what they're doing with this stuff, China, why they're doing. Do you have the 10 more minutes for me?
1: Yeah, I got 10 more minutes.
0: Oh, awesome. All right, Brandon Weikert, the Weikert Brief is his Substack. We are going to be right back to clear the rest of this up. Hang on.

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5: WGY News, I'm Dave Langley, and here are the top stories. In the aftermath of Wednesday's powerful rainstorms, several homes were flooded, cars stranded, and boil water advisories were put into effect in many communities. As much as 5 inches of rain fell in Albany, making it one of its rainiest days. As much as 10 inches of rainfall were reported in the Hudson Valley, an amount not seen since Tropical Storm Irene 15 years ago. Senate Republicans have blocked a resolution that would have required President Trump to withdraw U.S. troops from Iran. The resolution's prime sponsor, New York Democrat U.S. Senator Kirsten Gillibrand, said Trump's war has resulted in Americans struggling to afford gas and other typical expenses, and she will continue to fight for accountability and to put working families first. Governor Hochul is looking to ramp up gun safety measures in response to the Trump administration proposing looser federal gun regulations.
6: Hochul says state police will step up on-site inspections at gun dealers linked to firearms recovered from a crime scene. New York State Police Superintendent Stephen James.
7: And the focus is together that we will strengthen dealer oversight, improve intelligence sharing, identify suspicious purchases activity, and ensure that crime gun information is shared quickly.
6: Hochul is also looking at new legislation that will require guns be bought in person only in New York. That's in reaction to the feds proposing online firearm sales with shipments going right to the buyer's home. The governor also wants stricter background checks for gun buys in New York. In New York, I'm Scott Pringle.
5: Two local nonprofits plan to merge, the South End Children's Cafe in Albany and the Unity House of Troy. The cafe, which fights for food security, will merge into Unity House, a leading human services nonprofit. Cafe officials say there won't be any changes to its mission, vision, operations, or staff. Next news in 30 minutes. The Capital Region's breaking news, traffic and weather station, 103.1 and 810 WGY.
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10: The WGY AccuWeather forecast through the overnight hours. It remains cloudy and mild with the low reaching 61. Later on our Friday, it'll be warmer and humid with partly sunny skies, the high up to 81. Warmer and more humid on Saturday with a mix of sun and clouds, the high 86. Cloudy, not as warm, but still humid Sunday with a spotty afternoon thunderstorm, the high of 80. From the WGY Weather Center, I'm meteorologist Jason Katerina.
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0: It is the Jesse Kelly Show, final hour of the Jesse Kelly Show on a wonderful Thursday as we cruise into a Friday. Remember, tomorrow's Ask Dr. Jesse Friday. Email in your questions, jesse@jessekellyshow.com. But we have to get right back to Brandon Weikert of the Weikert Brief. That's his Substack. Okay, Brandon, a couple things. You mentioned the Chinese man pads, and there's been reports, I'll just put it that way, there's been reports that Russia is helping the Iranians target us, and that's why they've been successful enough to kill our troops. What do you make of the reality of that? Not interested in internet rumors. What's real and why?
1: I'm sorry, you broke up there. What was the question?
0: The question was Russia, China. There are rumors about Russia targeting us, and that's why the Iranians have been successful. Stop. China's getting heavily involved.
1: Yeah.
0: What are these countries doing, and why are they doing it?
1: Well, this is, it's a chance for them to not only weaken us, they know that every day the war lasts, we're expending more and more critical systems that can't be used on them, or in the case of Russia, can't be given to Ukraine. And so it's a net win for them. And it's for the Russians, sort of payback. You know, we've been really helping the Ukrainians out, and we have killed Russians. So the Russians, you know, they're not stupid. This is for them. It's, you know, what's good for the goose is good for the gander. And, you know, this is why I was opposing the Ukraine war from the beginning, because I said this is going to escalate badly and it will come back on us at some point. And here it is. In terms of China, they're doing this kind of double game. On the one hand, they want to see us bogged down. But on the other hand, they also want sort of a restoration of energy flow. So, and they also want to see us ultimately kicked out of the Middle East. And so does Russia. And so the two of them on their own, in their own ways, are helping the Iranians to both drain our military supplies, at the same time undermine our standing in the Middle East by basically supporting the new power in the Middle East, which is Iran. Then you see the Chinese behind the scenes going directly to the Houthis and negotiating with the Houthis to allow for only their flagged cargo and container ships to make it through the Bab el-Mandeb. Then you see the Chinese doing the same thing, by the way, with the Iranians in the Strait of Hormuz. During the MOU, for instance, that ceasefire period, the Iranians made upwards of $6 billion because they were able to move their oil and natural gas out of the Strait of Hormuz and into the hands of Chinese ships that were waiting to receive it. So the fact of the matter is that MOU, we didn't get any money out of that. The Iranians got all the money out of that. And they're now using that money to continue funding their war effort. Those are the reasons why. And then in terms of, you know, what are they doing? The Russians and Chinese are both providing satellite tracking data to the Iranian military that they are using to target U.S. bases in the region, to target U.S. warships, and to target, other installations and other targets that are part of the U.S., you know, alliance structure there. Otherwise, I don't think the Iranians would have been as accurate in their attacks throughout the war without that satellite and intelligence that signals intelligence assistance. So all that is to say is both China and Russia, they want to see the Americans ultimately kicked out of the Middle East. They want to make sure their buddies in Iran are a major player because that means they can be a major player via Iran. They want to make sure that they bleed the Americans dry in the Middle East so that the Americans can't fight them more directly in other parts of the world. And in the specific case of China, they want to also undermine the regional trade order so that ultimately they can become the center of it. And I think you're seeing that play out.
0: Speaking of Brandon Weikert of the Weikert Brief. Okay, Brandon, I want to come back to something you mentioned earlier about how regime change couldn't happen and so on. So I need you to make some sense of this for me. Donald Trump doesn't want a long war, never wanted a long war, wanted to be in and out. But
1: yep.
0: there was no viable way to come home victorious without a regime change. Now combine that with this fact. Donald Trump himself and Netanyahu, the two leaders, repeatedly and publicly told the Iranians not to rise up. They said it loudly. Trump gave press conferences about it. So We're going to bomb them until we get regime change, but no one should go out of their house. Can you, what?
1: So here's what happened. If you remember, because I was on with Bannon, and in January 15th, I told Bannon, and I know this for a fact, Trump was wanting to go militarily into Iran on January 15th and 16th. And he was talked out of it by the military. He was talked out of it by the Saudis. But he wanted to go in then. What was going on then? You had the mass protests going on in Iran. Somebody, wink, gave all those 40,000, 50,000, 100,000, whatever number of protesters, they were given 20 to 40,000 Starlink terminals. And that allowed for the protests to organize. This is why the Iranians shut the internet down. This is why the Iranians cracked down so hard, because the Iranian regime knew that those protests were at least partly being organized and helped along through those Starlink terminals by U.S. and Israeli intelligence. And so this notion that, you know, it's a new narrative. Now it's Trump and Netanyahu are saying, oh, no, we never really want a regime change. Go back to January and December, right? What was Trump tweeting? Help is on the way to the protesters. What was Netanyahu? Netanyahu was making direct appeals to the Iranian people. Okay, that was all in the buildup to the war. Once the war got started, and once it became clear that the revolution was never going to happen as they assumed it would, then suddenly everybody in Tel Aviv and everybody in Washington started changing their objectives, started changing the narrative. Oh, we never wanted regime change. Oh, we already got regime change because the Ayatollah is dead. Of course, nobody ever says that the Ayatollah may have been killed, but his son, another Ayatollah, took over, and it's the same regime with a different figurehead. So, but the point is that, yes, now they're all saying we never wanted regime change. We don't really care. That's all cope. Okay. In the very beginning, and I tracked this on my Twitter, you can go back to those tweets. I was retweeting everything the president and Netanyahu were saying. And I was saying, listen, these guys want regime change. They absolutely did. And I suspect the Israelis still want regime change. They're politically savvy. Netanyahu's politically savvy enough. He knows he can't say that anymore, but he absolutely does. Does the president? I think the president ultimately wants to see the regime over because they've made him look so bad. I think this is personal now for him, but is he going to say he wants that publicly anymore? Probably not, because that means that, you know, we have to really escalate then, and that could be the end of the presidency. It could be the end of the U.S. military dominance in the region, because like I said before, we no longer have the force structure that can actually achieve such a Herculean task, and it's getting worse every day that the war goes on, by the way. We deplete ourselves further and further and further.
0: He is Brandon Weikert of the Weikert Brief. Brandon, 2 minutes. How does this end?
1: I don't think it's going to end. I think this is going to continue on for several weeks, if not months, in the current condition that it is. And then I think there's going to be probably around September an explosion of escalation. It might even come sooner. And I think at that point, the war... they're already hitting Egypt. They're already doing things far afield. Central Asia is getting involved. I really think that this is already becoming a regional war. I think probably by the fall, it'll be world war. The Ukrainian and Iranian fronts are merging. China's now positioning J-20s near India. You now have the USS George Washington Carrier Strike Group interdicting against Chinese Coast Guard, who are attacking Filipino Coast Guard right now, going on right now. So to me, we are probably a few months away from this thing erupting into world war.
0: Well, other than that,
1: hope I'm wrong.
0: Well,
1: no, hope I'm wrong.
0: Well,
1: hope
0: that's
1: I'm wrong.
0: Wonderful news. Brandon, you are the best. Thank you for giving us so much time. I wanted a breakdown of where we were. You are the best. Brandon Weikert, the Weikert Brief. Well, that's not ideal. That's certainly, and he brought it up at the end, but it's been my concern too, because as he mentioned, we have Ukraine now targeting Iranian ships. We know Ukraine is at war with Russia. We know Russia is involved here. My concern is a merging of two conflicts. I mean, it's bad enough that neither of them seem to have an end in sight. How does it look if they merge? You merge two never-ending conflicts. There's a lot of danger ahead. It's a good time to pray. Whatever. Let's Let's get back to some emails, shall we? There's all kinds of emails that we still have to get to on the show. We'll even talk about wearing shorts. We're definitely not talking about Iran anymore. I have officially had my fill, but I wanted to be updated, and I wanted you to be updated, and here we are. So hang on.
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You should get your questions emailed in now to jesse@jessekellyshow.com. So I've been bringing up a lot lately that you should be really mean when it comes to immigration. How you handle your border should be mean. And I mean that. Mean. My goal is not to hurt people. It's actually to help people and save my country. For instance, what's that look like at the border? Okay, you hiked clear up from Panama all the way through Mexico. You show up at the

0: benefits. Democrats protect them. And what's happened is these people, they get this sense of entitlement and they will go public. They will publicly go out and complain and whine about the country they are illegally in. When I was running for Congress, I remember because I wasn't clear on all the laws and everything and how everything worked, state law and federal law and about what I'm about to describe. We had to go do some event. I think it was like a debate up in Phoenix. I was running down in Tucson, but we had to go do some GOP event up in Phoenix. And at this event, a bunch of illegals stormed in and they were protesting with posters and signs and everything else. And I just turned to the guy next to me and I said, I don't understand. Why are they not all under arrest immediately? Immediately. I'm here illegally. Boom, cuffs, gone, deported. See ya. Gone. Immediately. Not even a trial, because you don't deserve one. You're not an American citizen. Throw them on a plane and ship them back to Guatemala. But we've been so nice for so long. This 18-year-old kid sat down today in front of Congress. An illegal. And did you know that he wasn't treated very well?
1: My name is Ricardo Hernandez Navarrete. I want to thank Senator Durbin for allowing me to share my story. I am 18 years old, and I just graduated from my high school in Chicago.
2: Which one?
1: Mather High School.
2: Mather.
1: I was in ICE detention for 2 months and 10 days. On March 17, my mother and I were at our ICE check-in appointment. One day, I was senior in my high school, playing soccer, hang out with my friends and family. The next day, I was in detention. My mother and I were separate in 2 months. I was transferred to 6 different places. I was in those places for days or weeks. I never knew how long it would be. They moved me around so much, telling me so many times to sign deportation papers. In Louisiana, they keep me in solitary for 2 days for no reason. Alone in a room with just a toilet. I couldn't call anyone and got no attention it until I started screaming. At some place, we were stripped, searched. We eat horrible food, and it made us sick.
0: Okay, that's about
1: they
0: all.
1: They never let us go.
0: I'm so sorry about the food. Did they not serve you your tío's pupusas? Wow, that's a real shame. I'll be honest, man. My heart breaks. He actually had to move. He was kept in a cell. This stuff angers me because that guy here illegally should be afraid to be on camera. He should be afraid to cross the street if it's jaywalking. He should be out of school. I just graduated from the... Why are you graduating from anywhere? Leave my country. But instead, when they actually finally get arrested for something, they get to publicly whine about the country they're in illegally. That's how you know you have been far too nice for far too long. And the end result, of course, is these people go to Congress.
3: America could not be the great country it is today without our contribution, without your contribution, without the contribution of all of the immigrant community. I've served my constituents to the best as I could, but often I get as much of hate towards me just simply because I'm an Indian American.
0: What we need is a plan. Good thing I know a guy.
4: My plan. MACA plan, make affordable California again, will recognize children who maintain

0: PA level 3.87, 3.93 will support first buying car upon graduation from high school. 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
1: 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Next.

0: Countrywide News, I'm Dave Lingley, and here are the top stories. Congressman Paul Tonko will join local officials in the town of Queemans and the village of Ravenna on Friday to tour areas damaged by this week's flooding. As much as 10 inches of rainfall has impacted eastern New York State, an amount not seen since Tropical Storm Irene 15 years ago. Fire crews had to evacuate several residents by boat in West Albany due to rising flood waters Wednesday in a neighborhood off of Sumter Street near Exchange Street, which was completely covered by flood waters. Some people are staying with relatives. The Red Cross is helping others. Governor Hochul is looking to ramp up gun safety measures in response to the Trump administration proposing looser federal regulations. Hochul says state police will step up on-site inspections at gun dealers. Hochul is also looking for new legislation that will require guns to be bought in person. Next news in 30 minutes. The Capital Region's breaking news, traffic and weather station, 103.1 and 810 WGY.
1: The WGY AccuWeather forecast through the overnight hours. It remains cloudy and mild with the low reaching 61. Later on our Friday, it'll be warmer and humid with partly sunny skies, the high up to 81. Warmer and more humid on Saturday with a mix of sun and clouds, the high 86. Cloudy, not as warm, but still humid Sunday with a spotty afternoon thunderstorm, the high of 80. From the WGY Weather Center, I'm meteorologist Jason Caterina.
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0: The Kelly Show on a wonderful Thursday. If you miss any part of the show, you can download it. iHeart, Spotify, iTunes. Headline, the CIA collected explosive signals intelligence on the Wuhan lab, Fauci's diary reveals. Really? That's weird because they never told us. The Central Intelligence Agency, they worked with Fauci to cover up the origins of coronavirus? Pair that with this little headline. Chinese military scientist sent coronavirus to a U.S. lab before the COVID outbreak. I'm more than a little bit concerned that we have an intelligence community that's compromised. The conduct of the CIA during the Rona, that's way more scary than Fauci. Look, Fauci's the evil little demon. There's no question about it. That's way scarier than Fauci. Hey, Oracle. Who's the more evil doctor, Fauci or Kevorkian? Oh, Kevorkian was that guy. I don't know. He might be dead. He's got to be dead by now. He's old. He was that guy who started helping people kill themselves. Look, do you know any doctors? I do. And there's no one universal type of doctor. I know some doctors who are just the sweetest, kindest human beings in the world. That's a fact. On the flip side of that, when you are more educated than everyone else you meet in society, and not only more educated than everything else you meet, educated about something that most people don't know much about at all, really. The human body and how this works and that works. When you are an expert, if you will, in that, that can breed a certain amount of arrogance. It can. It can cause arrogance to grow when you know more than other people. And I don't know about you. I've talked to many doctors like that before that develop a bit of a God complex. Think about this. Think about if you're a surgeon, a heart surgeon. Every day you go into work, somebody's life is in your hands. You go to work and you save someone's life every single day. Now, that's awesome. It's good. My dad had to have heart surgery at one point. It's good. Glad the old man could stick around for a while. You telling me you would never look in the mirror and think, I'm pretty special? I mean, I do that now. What? Chris? Jesse, I understand the whole auto pen pardon of Fauci and how he can't be touched, but what about him being tried in an international court for crimes against humanity? We don't ever want to open that Pandora's box. And there's no one to open it anyway. Remember, there's no one to open it because both parties in Washington, D.C. were complicit in the lockdowns and pushing the vaccines and pushing the we love to blame it all on Democrats. It was not all Democrats. It was absolutely not. The GOP was pretty universally behind all these things, at least early on. You can jump in and say, well, they were worse. They did. You're right. Of course Democrats are worse. They're Democrats. They're worse at everything. I get that. But the GOP participated. They just did. And also, the United States of America, we are a sovereign country. We do not acknowledge the authority of any international criminal court. And who do you think runs the international criminal court? It would be a laundry list of dirtballs who took part in all the COVID stuff anyway. Do you think there's some freedom fighter running things at the international criminal court? That guy's probably got 10 boosters himself. Hey, Bronco, last week you read an email from someone that wanted you to get to the point and not meander with your stories. Please don't ever stop telling random stories. Hang on, I'm going somewhere with this. You guys make fun of me a lot. My daughter is 12 years old and already an anti-communist. I always have you on in the car, and she loves it when you tell your random stories about Ob and the boys or whatever random thing you have going on and makes your show entertaining on top of the dirty commie lessons you talk about. His name is Jason. Yeah, well, I've been burdened for 20 years now. What, Chris? Listen, I've been burdened for 20 years. I tried to tell that to Ob last night with a straight face. Chris, did I tell you I got her something nice? I did. I got her a ring. No, not like a new wedding ring or something like that. It was just a basic ring at the jewelry store, but I nailed it too. She opened it. It was a lot better than the lotion warmer, which you keep making fun of me for. In case you forgot that story, so when Ab and I were first married, when it comes to giving gifts to women, I am a very bad gift giver. I'm good at giving gifts to dudes. I bought Chris and Corey each guns. I'm good at giving gifts to dudes. I know what dudes like. Ob says it's because I'm a quote, hyper-logical thinker, that I am not good at giving gifts to women. Now, I inherited this, honestly. My father, the very first Mother's Day gift he ever bought Ob was a vacuum. I kid you not. It was a vacuum. She still has it. She doesn't want to throw it away because she misses him. And she still has it, right? Our very first Christmas together, Ob is always cold. You know, she's a woman. Women have no blood flow. They're cold all the time. And then when she gets out of the shower, she does the same thing every woman does, goes and grabs about 500 different creams and lotions and stuff like that and just starts slathering crap all over her body. And she was always like, oh, that's cold. That's cold. That's cold. Okay, well, sorry for finding a solution. I found a lotion warmer. And it was just what it sounds like. I'm sure they still exist. You put whatever lotion thing in there and it keeps it warm. And then when you get out of the shower, you can put on warm lotion. Ob opened it up. I remember it like it was yesterday. And she burst out laughing. So that's happened to me more than once. I got her pots and pans one time. I think that was for an anniversary gift. That didn't land great. I got her some slippers. What, Chris? Aren't pots and pans an anniversary gift anyway? Maybe, but this one, I think I was on a bad string of gifts anyway. And she just had new pots. She had pots and pans she liked. It just wasn't. She said that I get her a lot of household products. That's what she uses. She cooks. I thought she would want pots and pans. I'm sorry. I've learned over the years, you have to abandon anything that makes sense at all, and you have to buy a woman something completely useless. You get her something useless, but convince her it has some sort of a deep meaning, she will absolutely swoon. If I had gotten Ab a gun for our 20th anniversary, and yes, I considered it, she probably would have laughed at me. Instead, I went to a jewelry store and I got her a ring. And she had stars in her eyes, Chris. She knew how lucky she was in that moment. Are you lucky? You're lucky enough to know about Pure Talk. I know that. You're lucky enough to know that you don't have to pay what you're currently paying to Big Wireless. You can pay a fraction of that, a fraction of the cost of the good guys. Do you know when I tell you to switch to Pure Talk, it's not just for patriotic reasons. It's not just because they hire Americans. Save you money. None of us can beat inflation right now. It's not humanly possible. And it looks like there's a chance. I mean, you heard what Brandon Weikert said. There's a chance things are going to get more expensive. As the straight, it's whatever. We have to find ways to save a little bit of money. When I switched to Pure Talk, we have four lines in my family. My cell phone bill got cut in half. In half. The company is led by a Vietnam veteran. Why don't you pick up that phone right now and you dial #250 when you say Jesse Kelly. You will speak to an American. You will keep the same phone you have, or they have new ones if you want. You will speak to an American who speaks English, and you'll make the switch. And you'll be so much happier and so much wealthier. Dial #250 and say Jesse Kelly. #250, say Jesse Kelly. All right? All right. I love this stuff, man.
1: Last year alone, illegal aliens with commercial driver's licenses caused at least 30 deaths and many, many very seriously injured. As president, I made it our official policy to enforce English language requirements for truck drivers and support American truckers on American roadways.
0: I love it. Get these people off our highways. It's amazing that we have to start putting in an English language requirement, but at least we have that. All right, one more segment. Hang on.
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0: It is the Jesse Kelly Show, final segment of the Jesse Kelly Show on a wonderful Thursday as we cruise into Ask Dr. Jesse Friday. Remember, you can email the show your Ask Dr. Jesse questions for tomorrow, jesse@jessekellyshow.com. Also, remember this, the dirtball senators who are weighing us down, so many of them are almost gone. Just grit your teeth and bear it.
1: He was saying he thinks that this might be because you don't like him.
2: You know, I voted with him 99.3% of the time. That has nothing to do with it. This is about making sure that that even if you're the president of the United States, you don't get favorable terms from the government in a settlement of a lawsuit that ordinary citizens would not get, like protection from audits by the IRS into the foreseeable future. So I think this is about making sure that we maintain the integrity of our justice system and fairness for everybody involved.
0: Of course, that's not what it's about, and you know that. It's about screwing over Donald Trump because he didn't endorse John Cornyn. It's annoying. And we do need Todd Blanche. And I know that. But he's almost gone. We need to focus on someone else now. We've done our duty with John Cornyn. Let's get rid of this guy.
3: Dr. Fauci, thanks for coming today. I know you're invoking your Fifth Amendment right, which you have the right to be able to do constitutionally. But thanks for coming and be a part of this.
0: Thank you, Fauci, for coming. Hey, you had a huge hand in destroying lives, ending lives. I'm James Lankford, and I appreciate you. God, jeez. Oh, I love this. New Jersey officials say the voter rolls are on the honor system. Oh, good. That's good. You know, foreigners, they love the honor system. They're all about it. Hey, what do you think about the honor system?
4: An Asian, you know, they work hard. They're always on time at their work. They don't take no days off, you know, no days out. They're always there. And we built America. So I don't know what's going on.
0: She definitely sounds like somebody who's going to take that honor system seriously. Hey, Bronco, so many of our congressmen are obviously compromised, either by big corporate lobbies, foreign interests, etc. It makes me wonder if it's even possible for a good one to go to D.C., without falling either into bribery or blackmail trap. How can sensible anti-communists get into positions of power and stay fully autonomous? That means being independent. I know what autonomous means in today's environment. Listen, thank you, says I can say his name. He says his name is Chris, and he even puts in parentheses, not Jewish. So, sorry, Chris, he's not one of you. Look, these problems are not new problems, what you just laid out.

0: You send somebody to power and they get corrupted by it. Maybe they get bought off. You mentioned blackmail, also extremely common. And we want that to stop happening. I voted for this guy. He believed in the right things. And then he went to crap. We want that to stop happening. But here it is, right between the eyes. That will never stop happening. Never. It just won't. Because power does have the effect of corrupting you. I mean, this Fauci stuff has been all over the news. Obviously, we've talked about it a ton. But how can you get that way? Remember, I marveled about how malevolent those things were, how you would lie. He would go on TV and say one thing, and then the next day go in his diary and say the total opposite, just lying on purpose about everything. The mask, the vaccine, that lied on purpose about everything. And you wonder to yourself, don't you feel bad? Wouldn't you feel bad? If you're Fauci and you're sitting down and you're saying to yourself, man, that vaccine gave me a blood clot in my lungs. And the next moment you're on CNN saying that vaccine is safe and effective. You don't have to worry about things. Wouldn't you feel bad? The truth is that Fauci held a significant power in Washington, D.C. for long enough that those feelings, they left him. All that mattered in the end was power and reputation and whatnot. So there is no foolproof way to guarantee that somebody won't be corrupted by the system. And I'll tell you something. There's no foolproof way to guarantee you won't or I won't. You know something I've wondered? Just telling you here as we wrap things up. You know how I ran for Congress twice in Arizona and I won the primary both times. The first time, though, after I won the primary, I almost won the general election. I was 4,000 votes away. They had to recount the votes. It took them a week to figure things out. So I was close, right? I would have been, at that moment, the youngest member of Congress. I think I would have been 26 or 27 years old. Okay? Super young. And I believe me, I was passionate. Passionate about saving this country. As you can imagine, pretty far to the right. I was passionate and believed in it all the way. You know what I wonder? What if God saved me from me? You know, people said to me afterwards, because Gabrielle Giffords ended up getting shot afterwards, people said to me, well, what if God saved you from that? Maybe he did. What if I was going to be the problem? What if I was too young? Not ready? What if bribery would have got me? What if blackmail would have got me? What if, I don't know. I'm a man just like you or a woman. Do you understand? We're all fallen. We're all flawed. What if God was looking out for me and he said, you're not ready. You simply can't handle it. They're going to eat you alive. Now, I don't obviously want to think that about myself, but I do wonder it. Tell you that.
1: And now.
2: Here's a headline.
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1: Headlines we didn't get to.
0: Suspected Russian missile in Poland shows Moscow is ready to escalate. Oh, like Russia's ever going to bother with Poland. Public executions are extremely rare in Iran, the New York Times claims. Well, okay, we killed one or two. What's the big deal? Reparations for slavery in 2027? Mamdani won't rule out the idea. I am sorry, you fake civil rights activists who are constantly campaigning for this. Every Democrat in the country knows they have to pat your head whenever you bring it up. It's never going to happen. I'm sorry. Even in a heat wave, the Swiss don't wear shorts to work. I wish we would normalize shorts. It's so hot here in Houston. I like wearing shorts. Jewish producer Chris is weird. He only wears jeans even when he's out golfing like some kind of freak. I'm a shorts fan. When I retire, it'll be all shorts. Tomorrow, it's going to be Ask Dr. Jesse Friday, and it's going to be fun. I'll talk to you then, all right? That's all. It's officially the dog days of summer all across the country, but now is the time to man up and tackle summer head on. The American Patriots at Chalk
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9: WGY News, I'm Dave Langley, and here are the top stories. Historic rainfall in the Northeast has resulted in mass flooding in upstate New York. Flooded roads have been reported in Albany, where up to 5 inches of rain had fallen on Wednesday. Some towns in the Hudson Valley saw up to 10 inches of rain. Coxsackie has declared a state of emergency and urged residents not to drive on washed-out roads. Dates of emergency were also declared in Greene and Columbia counties. Albany police arrested a Colony man in connection with a July 11th nighttime shooting in the parking lot of the McDonald's on Central Avenue near Ontario Street. The unidentified victim boarded a CDTA bus with a gunshot wound before the driver notified police. Arrested was 23-year-old John Canton, and he is charged with one count of attempted murder and one count of criminal weapon possession. Following arraignment, Canton was sent to the Albany County Jail. Meanwhile, the victim is said to be in stable condition. Those utility rebate checks are likely coming to your mailboxes just before Election Day.
10: Officials expect those checks to go out starting in late September and into October. The state budget includes $1 billion for the rebates to more than 8 million New Yorkers. Most married filers will get $200 and single filers $100. Barry V, 103.1 at 810 WGY.
9: Governor Hochul has directed all flags throughout New York State to be flown at half-staff on Friday in honor of Staff Sergeant Angel Rampersad, who died in the U.S.-Iran conflict earlier this month. The 28-year-old Queens resident was killed in an Iranian airstrike at a military base in Jordan on July 17th. Next news in 30 minutes. The Capital Region's breaking news, traffic and weather station. 103.1 and 810 WGY.
11: NBC News Radio, I'm Scott Carr. President Trump is weighing whether to withdraw Todd Blanche's nomination for U.S. Attorney General until two Republican senators are out of office. Trump posts to social media he has no objection to temporarily withdrawing the nomination if Senators John Cornyn and Tom Tillis do not do the right thing, in his words. Republican Senator Cornyn of Texas says he wants a written commitment permanently ending a proposed $1.8 billion so-called anti-weaponization fund before he'll agree to vote for Blanche's nomination. nomination.
12: If this were just between me and Todd Blanche, we would have worked this out, but apparently he's getting some pushback from higher-ups at the White House.
11: Cornyn says he can't get the White House to put it in writing that the proposed anti-weaponization fund is dead.
12: They made a proposal last night. We made a counter-proposal, and we thought we basically had met in the middle, but heard this morning that that was all off.
11: This after the Senate Judiciary Committee postponed a vote Thursday on Blanche's nomination. The president will hold a cabinet meeting at Camp David in Maryland tomorrow. This as the U.S. and Iran have resumed attacks against each other after the collapse of a ceasefire agreement. Reports say some Republicans have expressed concerns to the White House as the war with Iran continues, with midterm elections less than 100 days away. Reports say the world's richest man, Elon Musk, is planning to spend at least $100 million to help Republicans in the upcoming midterm elections. Reports say Musk's authorized his super PAC to spend the money in at least 8 states to help Republicans in November. The police chief in Seattle has resigned following questions over his absence during a chaotic shooting at a downtown food festival last Sunday. Mayor Katie Wilson's office confirms Chief Sean Barnes has stepped down after reports Wilson had asked Barnes to either resign or face termination. Barnes was out of town at a convention, and there's been questions about him being out of town frequently. Scott Carr, NBC News Radio.
13: The WGY AccuWeather forecast: through the overnight hours, it remains cloudy and mild with the low reaching 61. Later on our Friday, it'll be warmer and humid with partly sunny skies, the high up to 81. Warmer and more humid on Saturday with a mix of sun and clouds, the high 86. Cloudy, not as warm, but still humid Sunday with a spotty afternoon thunderstorm, the high of 80. From the WGY Weather Center, I'm meteorologist Jason Caterina.
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0: documentary shocking viewers in America. 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
1: Hello.
0: So are you. You can join us with a dispatch. Send it on the website or the News Junkie app right now. You can also watch the show on YouTube or twitch.tv/thenewsjunkie. Your message is rolling right to the studio in real time. How's everybody doing on a Thursday?
1: You know, pretty good. Pretty good. Yeah. How are you?
0: Same, man. Feeling good, doing good. Got a lot to talk about today. I was up tinkering a little bit after the show because yesterday I was like, I don't have a video of the day for the YouTube channel. I don't really have a short I want to work on. So I utilized my time until like 7 or 8 o'clock at night. And I'm going to tinker on the one thing that people have been making fun of me for on this show. And that is I introduced the text-to-speech voices. And people were saying that they sounded terrible. And the mafia guy didn't sound like the mafia guy. And, you know,
1: it's so hilarious that when you said the one thing people have been making fun of me, I go, well, surely there's more than one thing.
0: Well, I mean, there's many things, but this was the one that was
1: But so then I thought in my head about what it was going to be. And I was like, how do you tinker with the size of your hands? And then that was not that at all.
0: No. I don't need to do that. My hands are so big that I don't need that. But here's what I did. When you go to thenewsjunkie.com, this is only available for people who are subscribers. But if you go to thenewsjunkie/dispatch, thenewsjunkie.com/dispatch, when you click TTS, you can select different voices. Now, the voices were sounded funky, and the mafia guy thing wasn't sound like the mafia guy. The radio DJ, you're going to know exactly what I was going for this time. The next time somebody uses the radio DJ, the New York mobster is much more mobstery. And now you put your script in and you can drag in sound effects along with it. So you can like create a script. That's what I wanted people to be able to be creative with. So I tested it out with one of the brand new voices, C-Lane. And let's just see how it goes here.
2: I need to see if the dead air issue is fixed. Oh, damn, the cops are coming. I'm going to have to fight my way out of this thing. Oh, hells yeah, I did it. I killed all of the bad cops and saved the good cops get in trouble. What an amazing day.
0: Yeah, I'm a voice on there now. You could use the Sean voice and... I should have probably asked you about this, C-Lane, but you can also use the C-Lane voice. I didn't necessarily clear this with C-Lane, but there's also a C-Lane voice.
1: How does it sound? Have you tried it out yet?
0: I have only one test in the system for it, I think. Do you want to hear it?
1: I mean, I would like, yes, sure. What are we working with here?
0: All right, this is just really basic. Just a basic demo, okay? This is like, you know, not other people can see this on the site.
1: Production C-Lane Smoke on News Junkie. I looked outside and heard this approaching sound. Then everybody started running down the street.
0: Okay. I mean, I think it works. I think it's going to be great. I want to allow you, the listener, to be creative. So those are available if you go to thenewsjunkie.com/dispatch. Test them out. There's a new version of this that I want you to see over on thenewsjunkie.com/dispatch. And we'll work some of those into the show today. Let's start out as we always do. Let's put our ears to the ground, our fingers on the pulse. Let's see what's happening in this great big wide world of ours. And we go to... Oh, man, I forgot what the original was. Where was this, C-Lane? Do you know, or do I need to look up the...
1: Let me see if I can find the tweet for you.
0: I can probably go back to the one that I sent you there, right? Yeah, here it is right here. Okay, the original one that I cannot play because the man curses a bit. It says the Menasha Tornado. So this was in, I believe, Illinois, M-E-N-A-S-H. Is that Wisconsin or Illinois?
1: M-E-N-A-S-H, Menasha, Wisconsin.
0: Okay, Menasha, Wisconsin is where this happened. This is such a great clip. This guy filmed himself. Here's why he's going viral. Let's listen in.
1: Yikes.
0: Now, just to bring you there, folks, this man is literally like a tornado is ripping through his neighborhood right now. He is in the middle of the tornado in his neighborhood right now.
1: Man,
0: know why he's outside filming this, but he is.
1: All of the advice that they've given us for years about what to do during certain weather events, you know, get in a room with no windows, preferably an interior room, downstairs. And you'll have, now that camera phones exist and space bucks and internet points and viral videos, you got people upstairs on their balcony, you know, next to all the windows, like, yeah, the tornado is coming through.
0: This guy's like riding the lightning like Lieutenant Dan up on the mast of the ship. Are flying around.
3: Whoa, it goes the line.
1: Trees
3: line.
1: Are coming down.
3: Oh, tree branches down there. Holy shit. Wow, there goes my roof.
0: He literally just said, whoa, there goes my roof. I'm like, bro, could you be any more calm? I'll bring it back. Could you be any more calm? The roof of his house flies off, and he's like, whoa, there goes my roof. My telephone pole.
1: No, bro. Even better. I'm pretty sure he said, F my telephone pole.
0: Did he?
1: Hold on. But it wasn't like, oh, F my telephone pole. It sounded more like a verb, like, F my telephone pole.
0: the guy, somebody says he's so happy he's just going viral. That is effing awesome. I mean, he's riding the lightning for sure, but he should go inside. Just so you guys know, like, there's an entire power pole snapping in half in his front yard. There's, like, it looks like Twister. It looks like the movie Twister.
3: Tree branch.
0: Tree branch. Just go inside.
1: This guy's commentary aside, that is a crazy view of a telephone pole coming down.
0: Unbelievable.
1: That is ridiculous.
0: I'm going to put this, because it is a visual, obviously. I'm going to put this up on See It Now so you guys can see what's happening in this. It's just an unbelievable video that I want you to get to at some point in time today. I'm getting a snapshot of it. During the break, I'll put that up on See It Now so everybody can take a look over on the website.
1: EF3 tornado.
0: Is that what it was?
1: Yep.
0: EF3?
1: Yeah, okay. National Weather Service confirms EF3 tornado as Fox Valley begins storm cleanup over in Menasha, Wisconsin.
0: I'm just a dummy. Let me actually bring in our friend TNJAI for this just to get the right information. So EF3 tornado is what that one was. What is EF1, 2, 3, 4, and 5? Is that about how wide the tornado is? Is it about how strong the tornado is?
1: It's wind speed.
0: What is the deal?
4: The EF scale, which stands

0: for Enhanced Fujita Scale measures the strength of a tornado based on the damage it causes.
1: Fujita.
0: It goes from EF0, the weakest, to EF5, the strongest.
2: So it's damage.
0: So it's really about the intensity and destructive power, not just the width of the tornado.
3: Okay. All right. So about the actual destructive power.
1: Which I think wind speed, you know, I think.
3: Yeah, those are going to go hand in hand, I think, right? It's going to work out that way. Okay. We have so many moments to get into. I've already got TTSs coming in from you guys. I don't know if I should feel good about this or bad about this or
1: so that
3: whatever.
1: That tornado is an EF3. That's 136 to 165 miles an hour. That's severe damage.
3: Mm-hmm.
1: The EF5 is over 200 miles an hour.
3: Oh, wow.
1: Incredible 200. Damage.
3: I mean, it snapped that power pole like it was nothing. You folks really got to take a look at the video over on thenewsjunkie.com or in the app in the See It Now section. Jazzy Josh sends in a C-Lane TTS. Are we going to, here's the bet I want to see you guys place today. Is C-Lane going to say, withdraw my name from the text-to-speech function before the end of the show?
1: Well, this is not the challenge I would like for this.
3: Yeah, because I said, well, don't worry, C-Lane. I said, don't worry. They come in and they don't appear on the website automatically. They do right now, but I'll change that after the show. The Coderino will change
1: that. You are a lying Coderino.
3: People will be nice with it.
2: Hello, I have an announcement. I, Christopher Dolores Lane, am a homosexual. Please clap.
3: All right. Okay. All right. It's
1: real jazzy of you, Josh.
3: Fast paced. Yeah, they're starting to utilize these in good ways and bads, but mostly bad ways. But we'll see if C-Lane lasts through the show, because when I started bringing up...
1: Now you're just encouraging them to make my voice say the worst things.
3: No, they're going to do way worse with my voice, no doubt about it. And I'm fine with it, all right? I'm okay with it. This is only for subscribers anyhow over on thenewsjunkie.com. And we'll get to a few more of those as we work along on the show. I wanted to clarify something. We talked about this yesterday. And to best handle this, we're probably going to want to take a break. That's what we'll do. We'll take a quick break. And when we come back on the show, busted lying like never before, like completely caught in 4K.
1: You?
3: I'll explain. And I feel wronged. I feel pissed off, honestly. I feel pissed off about this, but we'll discuss what happened, because that is coming up next on the News Junkie.
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0: with us. Forget the same three songs over and over. Hang out with us here in the world's most viral newsroom. You can learn more about the show by going over to the website, which is, as you might imagine, at thenewsjunkie.com. I feel lied to. I'm angered by it, honestly. I'm seriously angered by what has happened here. And I don't know how to handle this other than to just sort of jump right into things here, C-Lane, because I feel like you were lied to as well. This
1: I don't
0: week,
1: like that.
0: We had a video that we covered this week, which was Tony Romo, the former Dallas Cowboys quarterback, and he was getting pulled over for a DUI that happened about a week ago or so. And the body cam footage showed him, and I said, you know what? He doesn't seem like he's really drunk, and it seems like he might have like a really good case on his hands here because he didn't take the breathalyzer. He's not slurring his words. He's not falling over. He seems to be getting the job done when it comes to all of like the roadside tests. Hell, I think this guy's got a good shot at getting this overturned. We have been lied to, and it's unbelievable that this happened. Now, he's being memed like crazy. There's memes galore.

0: recently? Any concussions?
1: Over the years, yes, but not recently. No.
0: Please stand with your feet together and your hands down at your side.
1: Do you want shoes on?
0: What do you prefer?
1: Whatever you want. Did I pass this test?
2: I don't even know what song this is. Some song about hating being sober, and they got Tony Romo going to this one. So they memed about a control. I kind of defended the guy. I put myself out there. I said,
3: which part was the lie? All right. I can't figure it out yet.
2: Let me get there. The first thing is this. Here's lie one. Okay. Let me bring this story up in front of me. So
3: I really thought I was worried that the lie was going to be that the DUI laws in Wisconsin or wherever they were are not, in fact, as crazy easy on you as that TikToker would suggest.
2: No, that seems to be true. Yeah, that seems to be actually accurate.
3: I was like, there's no way that's because Moses sent that to you personally. He would know.
2: Yeah, that's not the problem. That wasn't the issue. But let me see if I can bring this up. ABC News has like only the wrong video now. Okay, I'm just going to have to tell you about it instead of bringing it up. Because every single story is, finally, now I find it. Former Dallas Cowboy quarterback Tony Romo. This is from Good Morning America. Their links on the internet work so brilliantly that if you save a link and then reload it, it will break every time. It's
3: good.
2: Genius.
3: Good.
2: Really, really good development, really good Codorino skills on behalf of a news website. But ABC News says, former Dallas Cowboys quarterback Tony Romo received a citation for possessing an open container in a moving vehicle in connection with his arrest in Wisconsin last week. Tony Romo was arrested near the interchange in downtown Milwaukee on suspicion of operating while under the influence. They then released the body cam footage that we talked about. He was issued three citations in connection with the incident. One was operating while under the influence, unsafe passing, and then possession of an open container in a moving vehicle, which was released late yesterday after an open record request from ABC News. According to the open container citation, a deputy said they observed a, quote, open bottle of an alcoholic beverage on the passenger side of the vehicle.
3: Wow.
2: So he had an open bottle of a beverage, an alcoholic beverage.
3: Somebody had an open bottle of an alcoholic beverage. It was on the passenger side of the vehicle, Sean.
2: He was alone in the car. He said he hadn't had anything to drink. That seems like a lie to me, Tony Romo. I feel like I've been lied, but that's not the worst part. That is not the worst part. When they asked what he was doing, what did Tony Romo say?
3: He said he was going to, he said he was going to Grandma and Grandpa's house.
2: Tony Romo said, I'm going to Grandma and Grandpa's house. That's what I'm doing. That's what I'm in town for. He said, I'm in town for Grandma and Grandpa. I'm going to Grandma and Grandpa's house. His grandparents are dead.
3: Oh, Tony.
2: They're both dead, all right? This guy, he gave the excuse, and I believed him. Hook, line, and sinker. I'm watching it. I'm like,
3: You were so on his side. You're like, he's being so great with the cops.
2: Yes.
3: Very likable. He's going to get through this.
2: He's not anymore. I don't agree with myself.
3: I think he is going to get through it on account of it's just a civil, not criminal charge for him. It's just a fine he has to pay for the first OWI.
2: Right, but watching the first time, I was like, okay, he's being decent to the police officers. He is not slurring his words like somebody who has had too much to drink. He has an understanding of what the officer is saying to them. In fact, he's doing something which is important in communication. If somebody says something to you and you're not sure if they know that you understand it, you repeat it back to that person. And when you repeat it back to them, it acknowledges to them that you've heard what they were doing. That's a level of cognitive behavior that shows like maybe you're not that hammered in the moment. And so I'm watching, I'm going, okay, he's going to his grandparents' house. He hasn't had anything to drink. He doesn't sound like he's slurring. Tony Romo he's going to win this case. But he was lying. He had an open container next to him. He's the only one in the car. And he said he was going to his grandparents' house, and Tony Romo's grandparents are dead. He lied about that. And I cannot believe it. I feel so lied to, so wronged. Let me see. His grandparents died. When did they die? They haven't been for a while.
3: Did he say, I'm going to my grandma and grandpa's house? Or did he just say, I'm going to grandma and grandpa's house?
2: That's a good question.
3: Because
2: the footage.
3: If

0: Tony, if Tony has kids, you know, he could be talking like he talked to his kids. Like, all right, guys, let's go. We're going to Grandma and Grandpa's house.
1: Let's see.
2: Deputy Corr, Milwaukee County Sheriff's Office.
3: Were you speaking on speaker back there?
2: I was.
3: I didn't even know you guys said that. So sorry.
2: All right. Reason for my stop today.
3: Yep. That was what you said.
2: Yep. Gotcha. Reason for my stop today is the unsafe passing on the right.
1: Okay.
3: Say it louder. I'm sorry.
2: Unsafe passing on the right, cutting across the Gore. Obviously, the Gore?
3: Yes.
2: It's the marked area.
3: Gotcha.
2: Where
0: By
2: are you
0: the way,
2: from?
0: Until yesterday, I had never heard of that being called a Gore.
1: Me either. Yeah, I hadn't heard of that either. But so. She just said, where are you coming from?
3: Well, I live in Dallas, so I came in to visit Grandpa, so we're here. I'm going to do that, but I got the Gore.
1: So he said, I came here to visit my grandma and grandpa.
0: Did he say my?
1: You liar. He said, it's hard to hear if he said my or not, but it seemed to me that he was trying to put out there that he was in town to go see his grandma and grandpa. And according to the news stories I saw today, this son of a bitch lied to me. The grandma and grandpa are dead, and they've been dead for a very long time, apparently. Let's see. Told deputy he was on his way to visit his grandparents. Let me just bring this up here. This is from Yahoo Sports, and it says he was cooperating with cops. Yes, that's true. Arrest video. Why was he arrested? Okay. Who are Tony Romo's grandparents? Yahoo Sports says. Romo told police he was heading to see, quote, his grandma and grandpa before being arrested. Romo grew up in the Milwaukee metro area and was arrested in Milwaukee, so that makes sense geographically. A 46-year-old man can have living grandparents, but if it sounds unusual that a 46-year-old man was heading to see both grandma and grandpa, that's because it is. Obituaries for Ramiro Romo Sr. and Felicita Romo of Racine, Wisconsin, indicate both of his paternal grandparents are deceased, while a 2017 obituary for Helen Jakubowski indicates she was Romo's maternal grandmother, and it states that her husband died in 1983.
0: Ooh.
1: So his wife's grandparents, his wife's parents are dead.
0: No, his mother's
1: parents are dead. His father's parents are dead.
0: Correct.
1: All the grandparents are dead. They're all RIP. RIP grandma and grandpa, you're dead now. They're all dead.
0: Doesn't mean that he wasn't going to see their house just to be sentimental.
1: I think he was lying. I think he was lying, and he was caught in 4K, and the world could see it now. And I just wanted to say, I retract my statements officially on what I said on the show yesterday. I no longer think that Tony Romo has an open and shut case against the police in this particular instance. I no longer think that he should definitely keep his TV gig, although I still kind of think that.
0: I think he should keep his TV.
1: But he's definitely lying here, 100%. Oh, AJ Soup with a twist on this. He could still be going to see his grandparents if they're visiting the cemetery. He never said house. Did he say house? One more time, we have to go back to that. All right, that's the wrong one.
0: Well, AJ Soup is kind of saying what I said. Like, he could still be going to their house. You know, like, maybe different people live there. He still calls it Grandma and Grandpa's house. Maybe he owns his Grandma and Grandpa's house now. Because he's Tony Romo and he's got money, or he could be visiting their gravesites.
1: All of the stories say house. All of the stories say, like, he said he was going to his grandma and grandpa's house. I'll go back to it one last time here. Let's see. Right around here.
2: Yeah, I know. We got to basically yell at each other, right?
1: Oh, hold on.
3: Visit grandma and grandpa, so we're here. I'm going to do that, but
1: visit grandma and grandpa?
2: Where are you coming from?
3: Well, I live in Dallas, so I came to visit Grandma and Grandpa, so we're here. I'm going to meet them.
0: Came to visit Grandma and Grandpa.
1: I'm going to meet them. He said, going to meet them. All right? You don't say you're going to meet them. I wouldn't say I'm going to Vermont, and I'm going to meet my mom and dad if I'm going to the cemetery. You would not say that. You wouldn't. He was lying. Busted lying in 4K, in my opinion. Let me know what you think. I think this changes the game a little bit for him because his grandparents were not with him and he was lying about that to the police officer. But let us know what you think. Send a dispatch over at thenewsjunkie.com. Okay, quick break. When we come back, I'll find out why I broke a bunch of stuff. Here's what I believe happened. I believe that the text-to-speech feature is incredibly popular right now.
0: Oh, no.
1: And
0: everything's screeching to a halt.
1: Crashed about 100 other things as a result. I cannot fix that during the show necessarily, but we have more of these coming in. A lot of the TTS dispatches that are coming in. A lot more people seem to be choosing you as their voice.
0: Yeah, because you've challenged them. I didn't challenge anybody. To get me to a position where I want to cancel my participation.
1: I don't want that to happen. I want people to be able to use our voices because it's funny. It's basically fun.
0: I was voluntold that my voice would be an option.
1: Voluntold. I forgot to clear it with you. I will abide by your wishes. If you want me to take it off, the C-Lane voice, off the text-to-speech feature, I will take that off. But I think it's fun, and I think people should use... Somebody use the radio announcer, too, so people could see what that's really supposed to sound like. And the Mafia update, too, because they're good. They're good now. I think it's going to change some minds, but we'll see. All right, we'll get into that if it doesn't crash everything as we roll on. Also, an update on something that is going to be banned very, very soon. A 74-year-old woman absolutely melting down, a mother going viral, and all of that is coming up next on the News Junkie.
4: WQI News, I'm Dave Lingley, and here are the top stories. Congressman Paul Tonko will join local officials in the town of Queemans and the village of Ravina on Friday to tour areas damaged by this week's flooding. As much as 10 inches of rainfall has impacted eastern New York State, an amount not seen since Tropical Storm Irene 15 years ago. Fire crews had to evacuate several residents by boat in West Albany due to rising flood waters Wednesday in a neighborhood off of Sumter Street near Exchange Street, which was completely covered by flood waters. Some people are staying with relatives. The Red Cross is helping others. Governor Hochul is looking to ramp up gun safety measures in response to the Trump administration proposing looser federal regulations. Hochul says state police will step up on-site inspections at gun dealers. Hochul is also looking for new legislation that will require guns to be bought in person. Next news in 30 minutes. The Capital Region's breaking news. 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
5: NBC News Radio, I'm Scott Carr. President Trump is suggesting he could withdraw Todd Blanche's nomination for the post of U.S. Attorney General. Because of some Republican opposition posting to social media today, Trump said he has no objection to temporarily withdrawing the nomination if Republican Senators John Cornyn and Tom Tillis do not do the right thing. Both Cornyn and Tillis have said they won't confirm Blanche until receiving complete assurances from the White House that the president's so-called anti-weaponization fund at the Justice Department is completely scuttled. Reports say the world's richest man, Elon Musk, has plans to spend at least $100 million to help Republicans in the upcoming midterm elections. The FDA says it's investigating another outbreak of cyclosporiasis, not linked to lettuce. And they say more than 100 cases have now been connected with a separate outbreak. Scott Carr, NBC News Radio.
6: The WGY AccuWeather forecast through the overnight hours. It remains cloudy and mild with the low reaching 61. Later on our Friday, it'll be warmer and humid with partly sunny skies, the high up to 81. Warmer and more humid on Saturday with a mix of sun and clouds, the high 86. Cloudy, not as warm, but still humid Sunday with a spotty afternoon thunderstorm, the high of 80. From the WGY Weather Center, I'm meteorologist Jason Caterina.
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0: 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This is an amazing clip I'm about to play for you, and it's fired some people up. And I'm amazed, actually. The thing that amazes me the most, C-Lane, is how many people are taking this woman's side. I think
1: this woman, the one that you were just testing out?
0: Yeah.
1: Oh my gosh.
0: This mother, people are taking her side. I think she's crazy, but I may for once be like in a minority position here when usually I
1: There's
0: can tell
1: no
0: where everybody
1: way.
0: Else. I'm telling you, people are, the reaction has been, oh, she's right. She's 100% right. I agree with her. I think this is a bad parent. All right. I think the audio I'm about to play for you is a woman who is a bad parent, who's dumb as hell, and is proud of being a bad parent because she doesn't know how ignorant all the things that she's saying are. And that to me is the frustrating part. But this is a mother who is going viral this week on all of the social media platforms that you could think of. There's a lot of action on this video, without a doubt.
2: Facebook,
0: right?
2: Instagram, Twitter, y'all see this?
0: I'm going to play this for you. Here she is. She's talking about her kids. She's got three kids, and she says, school's about to start. Her kids don't do homework. They do not do homework. She refuses to have her kids do any homework. All right, stand by. Here we go.
3: It's that time of the year again when I make that video where I let everybody know that my children do not do homework and they're never going to do homework.
0: Okay. She says, my kids do not do homework and they're never going to do homework. So, like, flat out, the kids aren't going to ever do it. They've never done it. Her kids are, there's one that's like, oh, she says the ages in a second here. I tried to just get past the part where she drops the S-bomb in the video, so hopefully I did that.
3: At school all day for 8 hours, come home and do homework. If you want to fail them because of it, fail them because of it, and then you're the reason why they won't graduate.
0: Okay, we can stop there again. She says, my kids will never do homework, all right? You have long enough with my kids at school. It's your job to teach them. And she says, if you can't get the job done in school, too bad. And if you fail my kids because they didn't bring in any homework, that's on you. That's your fault. That's your fault if my kids don't fail. To me, this may be the easiest side-picking battle ever. This woman fundamentally doesn't understand the job of a teacher. A teacher.
1: She thinks she does, though. That's the problem. She thinks
0: so confident about it.
1: She might be, you know, coming from this one of these standpoints where it's like when you think of getting into the workforce and you hear like you hear ads for this. You know, some of the lawyers that advertise on our station will be like, hey, you are paid to do your job at work. And if you're required to do things outside of work, they're required to pay you for that, too. And so you might be on the hook for like missing wages, like unfair.
0: Yeah.
1: You're doing work that you're not getting paid for. You're
0: I've
1: on the hook
0: these.
1: For that, right? So I think Morgan has done a few of those before, and so I think maybe she's like taking that back to like, hey, your job is to teach at the school. They don't need to be doing any work outside of this. That's school time. This is my time.
0: How ignorant can you be? The job of a teacher, the hardworking teacher of the United States of America, despite the fact that there's so many terrible parents sending to their classrooms with attitudes like this, the job of the teacher is to put out a lesson for the students in the class.
1: Correct.
0: There might be 20 of them. There might be 30 of them to put out a lesson for the students in the class. The homework is intended to see if the children are actually learning from the lesson, right? So the teacher teaches the lesson, sends it home, and then it's also the responsibility of the parents to do and review that homework with the kids so you as a parent are informed on whether or not your child is learning anything in class. This is not some bona fide bonus daycare system for you to send your kids through when it comes to school. And that's this is a way more pervasive thought than you guys think it is. And I'm telling you, I think some people, I'm on the mom side. There's some people already who are taking her side. I think that's crazy this woman sounds so dopey to me, and she's going to set her kids up for failure, but she thinks she's so right.
3: My 12-year-old has never done homework, my 10-year-old has never done homework, and my 6-year-old has never done homework. They're never going to do homework, and that's just that, and teachers can get over themselves. You teach them for 8 hours a day. If that's not enough time, like, I don't know what else to tell you. You guys always have an issue with it, and we always make it this big deal, and you always call me in for parent-teacher conferences that I don't attend because I don't care. Like, literally, your job is to teach them at school.
1: There you go. That's it. That's a much heavier statement than she thinks it is.
0: Yeah, that's it. Like, you invite me to these parent-teacher conferences. I don't go to them because I don't care. Kids need to learn how to do independent work, says Bootsy. Yes, yes, true. That's the entire point. Like, how absolutely dopey are you that you don't know this? And you've got 3 kids?
3: Teaching them at home. Otherwise, I would be a homeschool teacher. Got it? My job as a parent is to play with my kids. Your job as a teacher is to teach my kids.
0: Oh, God, there's so much in that sentence. There's so much to extrapolate in that sentence. That is an absolute, I think it's a symptom of what's happening with a lot of younger parents in the last couple of decades.
1: My job is to play with my kids?
0: My job is to play with my kids. Your job is to teach them. Is such a symptom of a larger disease.
3: Teacher, got it? My job as a parent is to play with my kids. Your job as a teacher is to teach my kids.
0: Your job as a parent is one thing at a fundamental level. It is one thing as a parent. And so many parents fail at this. Your job is to raise your kid, keep them alive, and get them ready for success. That's it. It's all in one. Your job is to keep them alive and prepare them for the real world. That is the job of a parent. That involves a lot of things that are packed into it. But that's the job. Keep the kid alive and prepare them for a successful life. It's no different than a bird or a bear or anything with a bee, right? A million different animals.
1: Bird or a bear or a beaver or a possum.
0: It's no different than any of that stuff. That's what your job is, to set your kid up for success.
3: Therefore, once again,
0: not to play with them.
3: Homework isn't happening. First off, I don't want to do it in the first place. Like, I don't know how to do algebra, and I'm not going to learn how to do algebra. Y'all can do it. If you want my kid to do homework, have them do it during recess or something. I don't know how you're going to do it, but I'm not doing homework with my kids.
0: Have them do it in recess or something. Do we need to examine the word a little bit? Do we need to extrapolate the I thought homework had everything you need in it. I thought, like,
1: sure.
0: What is the thing? Work. Where is it to be done? Home. It's all right there. I thought it was all right there, but she says, do it at school.
1: I was trying to search for this video to see if there was more about this woman or anything. And
0: yeah,
1: all I'm seeing is more people that are seeing this as an option. Why I stopped making my kids do homework. I don't make my children do their homework, blah, blah, blah.
0: I'm telling you.
1: Parents.com article. Titled, yes, you can opt your kids out of homework. Here's how.
0: I'll leave. Is that seriously on the parents.com website?
1: Yes, my kids out of homework. To opt out, I send a note to each of my children's teachers at the beginning of the year, letting them know that my child will not be completing homework, that their overall grades should not be impacted, and that they should not be penalized in any way for not turning in homework assignments. How do people even want to be teachers?
0: I can't do it. This is millennial parenting, okay? The Gen Z kids will never do this. The Gen Alpha kids will never do this to their own kids. The millennial parenting problem is way too much hugging, not enough preparing your kids for the real world.
1: But the hugging is so much fun, though.
0: You can hug, too. You could do both. But you gotta make sure that you're preparing your kids for success in the future. And my God, is that dopey. And then to see so many other people share that opinion makes me want to rip my hair out. She's got a 12-year-old, a 10-year-old, and a 6-year-old. They've never done homework. They never will do an assignment at home, she says. You teachers, if you have an issue with this, can get over yourselves. Now, here's the kicker on this. The teachers are going to go, well, it was part of the assignment to do the homework. You didn't bring your homework in. Because you haven't done any homework at your mom's request, you are failing this year. And then the mom is going to I think she flat out said it. She's going to blame the teacher for the kid not passing. Because that's how some of these people view schools. It's a daycare where you don't have to teach your kid anything, but everybody else has to. And if your kid fails at anything, it's never your fault. It's solely the fault of the teacher in the school. Now, I'm not totally doomer-pilled on this. Because I'll tell you, I saw something yesterday. And if C-Lane's not already going through this, boy, will he soon. It's such a fun and frustrating time. I saw this sweet mother. She was driving around. She probably did. Yes, she probably did in the moment I saw C-Lane. She was driving around the park on a bicycle. This sweet mother had purchased this thing. I'd never seen this before. That made her bicycle and her little kid's bicycle behind her like a double thing, like a, you know,
1: interesting,
0: like connected the bicycles together so you as the parent can pedal and steer and the kid just holds the handles and rides behind, and it makes a like a double bike out of any two bikes. And the mom's doing this and the little kid goes, "What's that?" And the little kid, as they're going by, points at the crime scene tape that's up because they're doing some construction, you know, like the caution tape.
1: Oh.
0: It's up at the park. Not crime scene tape, but caution
1: crime
0: tape.
1: Crime scene tape is the difference. There's been a murder.
0: caution tape up at the park. And the kid goes, "What's that?" And mom goes, "That's because they're doing some work in there. They don't want anybody to get hurt." "Why is it yellow?" It's because it's a bright color so everybody can see it so nobody gets injured. "Why would somebody get injured?" "Because at construction sites, sometimes the people have to do..." And the mom is just so exasperated because she's in this phase that happens when kids learn to talk, C-Lane. Mm-hmm. The kids ask questions about literally everything you could possibly think of. Every parent knows this who's had a little kid. They ask questions about everything. "Why are the clouds white? Why is this? Why is that? Why?
1: Me.
0: You know why they're asking that? Because it's evolutionary. And we're supposed to figure out these things. And this is how we learn them from our parents. And parents like this are like, "I don't know. We'll figure that out at school." And that is bad parenting in my estimation. You let me know what you think. Maybe you disagree. Send a dispatch over at thenewsjunkie.com. I just was amazed at the number of people who were like, "Yeah, no, when kids come home, they're with me. They're not doing homework."
1: This parents.com article is wild. It says, "If your child goes to an open admissions public school, opting out of homework can be something you consider. While it may be a particularly good choice if homework is causing major household stress, you don't have to wait until your child is miserable to act if they or you would simply prefer to spend the time in other ways. There are no legal requirements that students complete work outside of school hours, and for many children, the actual determinants of homework outweigh the theoretical benefits."
0: No, this is parents.com.
1: Yes.
0: What has infested this website? What has infested this publication? You can't wait. If your child, this is like the exact issue that is being washed out, thank God, of American society and Western society right now. Can't wash out fast enough. I even saw this in a court case the other day that somebody was reading. In the court case, there was a young woman who claimed that she was sexually assaulted and physically sexually attacked by this man. And the man said she was making it up and that this was not true. And she was doing this to harm his reputation. And in the court documents, her attorney said, when she said he physically, sexually assaulted her, she wasn't speaking about it in terms of the definition of the word sexual assault or the phrase sexual assault. She was speaking at it from her own truth and her view of how these instances went down. And thankfully, the judge dismissed that nonsense.
1: So it didn't happen.
0: The lawyer literally tried to do this in a case, and the judge dismissed it because there's no such thing as your truth. This is the kind of ideology at play when you say, well, if your kid wants to do something else, of course your kid wants to do something else other than their homework. But being a parent sometimes is about making them do the things that will make them a better adult. You know, not just the stuff that they want to do. Holy cow. There you go. And we'll see what you think about this. I don't know how many of you agree with this lady, but you can let us know over at thenewsjunkie.com. And the other piece of information I had for you was Delta 8 THC products, all these different THC drinks, hemp-derived THC. I said that there was a clock ticking on those things. And I said, you won't be able to get them unless something drastic changes. And from that moment, things have only gotten worse. The liquor companies that sell these THC drinks, they are escalating their calls for people to do something about this. Otherwise, the entire part of the store is going to disappear. And in some places, for some of you, you're already losing the ability to buy these. They're taking them off the shelves already.
1: Where?
0: I'll tell you where this has happened. We'll talk about what's going on in just a little bit. That's coming up next on the News Junkie.
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7: NBC News Radio, I'm Scott Carr. President Trump is weighing whether to withdraw Todd Blanche's nomination for U.S. Attorney General until two Republican senators are out of office. Trump posts to social media he has no objection to temporarily withdrawing the nomination if Senators John Cornyn and Tom Tillis do not do the right thing, in his words. Republican Senator Cornyn of Texas says he wants a written commitment permanently ending a proposed $1.8 billion so-called anti-weaponization fund before he'll agree to vote for Blanche's nomination.
8: If this were just between me and Todd Blanche, we would have worked this out, but apparently he's getting some pushback from higher-ups at the White House.
7: Cornyn says he can't get the White House to put it in writing that the proposed anti-weaponization fund is dead.
8: They made a proposal last night. We made a counter-proposal, and we thought we basically had met in the middle, but heard this morning that that was all off.
7: This after the Senate Judiciary Committee postponed a vote Thursday on Blanche's nomination. The president will hold a cabinet meeting at Camp David in Maryland tomorrow. This as the U.S. and Iran have resumed attacks against each other after the collapse of a ceasefire agreement. Reports say some Republicans have expressed concerns to the White House as the war with Iran continues, with midterm elections less than 100 days away. Reports say the world's richest man, Elon Musk, is planning to spend at least $100 million to help Republicans in the upcoming midterm elections. Reports say Musk's authorized his super PAC to spend the money in at least 8 states to help Republicans in November. The police chief in Seattle has resigned following questions over his absence during a chaotic shooting at a downtown food festival last Sunday. Mayor Katie Wilson's office confirms Chief Sean Barnes has stepped down after reports Wilson had asked Barnes to either resign or face termination. Barnes was out of town at a convention, and there's been questions about him being out of town frequently. Scott Carr, NBC News Radio.
9: The WGY AccuWeather forecast: through the overnight hours, it remains cloudy and mild with the low reaching 61. Later on our Friday, it'll be warmer and humid with partly sunny skies, the high up to 81. Warmer and more humid on Saturday with a mix of sun and clouds, the high 86. Cloudy, not as warm, but still humid Sunday with a spotty afternoon thunderstorm, the high of 80. From the WGY Weather Center, I'm meteorologist Jason Caterina.
10: Even enough to admit...

0: host of Viral Newsroom. And I got something for you here in a moment. You'll learn more about the show, and you can even watch what's going on over on YouTube.com/TheNewsJunkie. They're tired of humans playing God, they say. This is people, C-Lane, reacting to the plan to release something. And when I saw this, I was like, I kind of get what you're saying, but it doesn't logically follow. Like, it doesn't make sense. In Florida, for those of you who don't know, one of the great scourges of Florida life is mosquitoes. Save for, knock on all of the wood, in my neighborhood, we have so many bats that the bats eat all of the bugs. And the bats are amazing. I love bats. I'm a big bat fan, all right?
1: We got a bat house a while back and still have not put it up.
0: But, oh, you got to put it up.
1: Yeah, I know.
0: They're so good. You get bats going on in your neighborhood, and they will completely wipe out the mosquito population. That's the real answer to
1: all. And then we'll just have bats, which is kind of cool.
0: Yeah, I don't mind bats. Maybe there's a bad side to too many bats, too. But, all right, there
1: guano?
0: Is a... yeah, probably. Too much guano must be bad. But this story says, I'm tired of humans playing God. Thousands of mosquitoes in Florida. So... it's not the first time anything like

0: this has been done. This is how they do it a lot when they're trying to combat diseases and stuff that are spreading. Oh,
1: yeah. Well, aren't they doing the... They were talking about genetically modifying the mosquitoes so that the procreation cuts off, right?
0: That's what it is. Yeah. That's what it is. The debug programs. They will
1: that's a
0: release
1: good name.
0: These things.
1: That's a good name.
0: And Google is behind at least one of the major ones. And Google is getting ready, if they're approved in this permit, and they're going to release over the course of 2 years, 32 million mosquitoes, modified mosquitoes. So in 1 year, 16 million released out, wandering around, flying through the airs. Next year, the other half, the other 16 million, a total of 32 million mosquitoes will be released. And this program from Google releases these sterile mosquitoes so that the other mosquitoes try to mate with them, and then they don't end up having more mosquitoes. Less mosquitoes, less chance that you'll get Zika, which is real bad, yellow fever or dengue, and other issues that you can run into.
1: I don't think we're supposed to call it yellow fever anymore.
0: Well, that's what it says on the sheet in front of me here. Right. This article says yellow fever.
1: Insensitive.
0: Yeah, I think this is a different one. Per officials with the program, this method could help prevent the spread of such diseases without relying on unsustainable pesticides or attempting to clear all standing water in an area, something they say is unfeasible. So they're all male mosquitoes, like the opposite of Jurassic Park. They're all male mosquitoes. The male mosquitoes cannot bite, nor can they spread disease. And then these ones can't have offspring. So they go out there, they're all male, they attempt to mate, and then nothing happens. And then there's a lesser population of mosquitoes. But there was a bunch of people who said, what is the ramification? What are the results going to be of this? I'm so tired. This is one of the comments. I'm so tired of humans playing God. And I asked you, if that's the way you feel about the mosquito program, you could apply that to like everything that we do with wildlife. Because we intervene all the time. We have a contest. We literally had somebody on a couple of weeks ago who was part of the contest to kill pythons because we have too many pythons in the Florida Everglades in particular.
1: I think that's not play gaudy enough for some people's likings. I think when you start hearing genetically modified, bingo, you know, people are like, oh, whoa, whoa, they're doing... They're putting too much science into this. There's not a lot of science into killing pythons. We get it. Too many pythons, kill some pythons, less pythons. That's not sciencey. But actually going in and manipulating the genes and having the test tubes, and I think that's where people really get the feeling of playing God, and that's where it rubs them the wrong way.
0: I think you're exactly right. I think it's genetically modified is the trigger. I think that's what gets people. If you tell people about genetically modified meat or genetically modified foods, they're like, oh my God. And then you say, well, hey, what if this one type of banana tasted better? And they're like, oh, I want a banana that tasted better. Like, well, what if to do that, you have to selectively, like, you know, breed the bananas and such. So many words to make the bananas sweeter and bigger and better and less prone to having all sorts of diseases. And they'll go, yeah, I want those. And you go, that's genetically modified.
1: It's, like, it's banana eugenics.
0: Yes. Banana eugenics. I'm in full support of my favorite type of eugenics is banana eugenics. All right. Don't let anybody tell you it's bad. I'm in full support of it, but I don't think this is playing God. I think this is playing smart. I think it's playing smart. God, if you believe in God, created humans with a level of intellect far beyond anything else in the animal kingdom. We learned how to do all sorts of awesome stuff and some very dumb stuff with that intellect.
1: You know how we keep, as a society, as humans, inventing robots to do stuff that we don't want to do anymore?
0: Yeah.
1: What if God, crazy idea, was like, I'm tired of Godding all the time. I have created man in my image. I've made man very, very smart. And he's going to get to a point.
0: And I want to rest.
1: He could just, yeah.
0: I want to rest.
1: Not just
0: right?
1: Sundays.
0: Yeah.
1: No, he wants to retire.
0: Yeah. He started out with one day a week, and now the retirement plan has arrived. And if you believe in this kind of stuff, it's not playing God. By the way, a lot of these people are quite emotional human beings, and they'll play God all the time. Like, if somebody see, I'll play God. You know, for instance, the other day, I cannot believe I'm going to admit this, because this is, I hate to say this, but it's true. I hate to say this, and it's going to ruin my rep a little bit, but it's true. I was going for my walk the other day, and as I was walking, I've mentioned before that the neighborhood that I live in is just full of peacocks. There are peacocks everywhere, and you can tell the new people in the neighborhood because they stop and take pictures, and then after a while, you realize, oh, the peacocks are a bit of a problem. You know, like, they replicate really fast. They're really big. They don't have a lot of predators that go after them, and the peacocks are everywhere. And so I, as I'm walking the other day, I see this peacock, and it's running along the sidewalk, and there's a parked car blocking the peacock's view, and the peacock is just about to dart in front of a car going 30 miles an hour. It doesn't see that there's a car coming, and it's about to go, and I scared the peacock back towards the sidewalk real quick so that it wouldn't step out in front and get plowed by this car. I was playing God in that situation. But I didn't want to get peacock guts all over me.
1: It was nice of you to just like kind of forget your troubles for a minute and just focus on being a peacock blocker.
0: I was.
1: To make sure that that thing survived.
0: I was a peacock blocker in that moment because I thought, I don't want to get peacock guts on me. I also think I don't want my day to be ruined by seeing an animal get absolutely massacred. And I think intervening is not all that bad. I'm fine with intervening in this case.
1: Could you imagine if you let that peacock just get run over, and then God. The driver of that car looks at you and is like, you could have said something, man. You could have said anything. I got peacock smeared all over my my Mercedes.
0: It was big, too. Like, it was a full-size peacock, and it was so close to just, I saw everything happening in my head. You know how you see things like Matrix style sometimes?
1: Uh-huh.
0: And you go, oh, God, the peacock. And you know that the peacock is about to leap in front of the car, and then the car is going to hit you. Picture it all happening. So quickly, I just scurry it the other way. I intervened. I was playing God. I don't care. I think sometimes that's fine. I don't really have a problem with it. Maybe everybody is on a different page on this one. We'll see where you're at. Send us a dispatch over on thenewsjunkie.com. Now, this was something that was supposed to be happening, but not right away. This was something that was supposed to happen, I think, in November, but it's already occurring in Texas in particular. We know you got a lot of you who are hanging out there in Texas. Here's an example. Texas retailers are already adapting to the shifting legal landscape for hemp in Texas. They are already pulling the THC drinks off of the shelves.
1: The damn shame.
0: They're pulling the damn shame. Off. Beginning today, all of the THC drinks in the entire state of Texas, I guess. Hang on, let me see what they said. This is NBC over in Texas talking about their THC ban hitting. And just know, everything you hear is what's going to happen for us. And I think, is it November? Is that when the other... The like federal thing is coming up?
1: I think so. It was like a year from when they passed the thing.
0: Yeah, I think it's November, but I'm not positive. I'll have to take a look. I know all the liquor companies are starting and the liquor stores are starting to send out emails to their customers, but it's already happening in Texas. Here we go.
2: THC products sold across Texas will no longer be legal. The change will force some businesses to pull products from their shelves, while customers who use them are looking for what comes next.
0: Good
2: Merrick
0: luck.
2: Yeomans shows us how one North Texas dispensary and its customers are bracing for the change.
1: Are they gobbling them all up?
3: Endo Dispensary in Rowlett.
4: Hey, how are you?
3: There's a sense of uncertainty.
4: And they're crying. What are we going to do? You want to do three more bottles?
3: On Friday, owner Mike Brown says 90% of the products on his shelves will have to go.
5: How much of that do you have left?
3: For 76-year-old Rayma Hughes,
1: that lady.
3: That's hard to accept.
5: I'm a singer, and
0: the old lady just wants her THC.
5: I take the Delta 8 to help me sleep. My doctor doesn't recommend sleeping pills for me.
0: Amen, lady.
1: Yep.
0: Amen. It's so good for helping you sleep, helping you get a full night of sleep. It's good at transferring people off of drinking. And it's good for a million other reasons, but...
1: Now, I do get a little paranoid before I sleep, but...
0: Yeah. I did last night, buddy. Last night, I was like, did I have too many of these things? By mid-November of this year, that's going to be happening in Florida, says Tanya. Yes, it's happening in Texas for our friends there already. There are a lot of different states where this is kicking in early, but the one in November is a federal deal, I think,
1: yeah.
0: I believe, and... And the theory is that that's from the liquor companies who took a big hit as a result of this, and they want to remove your options from you.
3: With the products she's relied on for years to treat insomnia about to disappear from store shelves.
4: I got you covered.
3: She stocked up.
5: Thank you.
3: In a matter of hours, Texas will ban the sale of consumable hemp products containing intoxicating cannabinoids like Delta-8, Delta-10, and THCP. The state says those products pose a risk to public health.
0: Yeah, it's a huge risk to public health. Now, please, if you will, shift over from the THC aisle to the tequila aisle, where everything is very healthy for you and nothing will bother your health at all.
1: Who the hell says cannabinoids?
0: I've not heard that.
1: Cannabinoids, I think, right?
0: Yeah, that's what I've heard, cannabinoids. The lady doesn't smoke.
1: Do you think that now that they've sold these in stores and people have gotten kind of used to them and relied on them, do you think maybe not this specific lady, but some ladies like this will go, well, I can't get my THC gummies anymore. I'm going to have to just find a good old-fashioned drug dealer.
0: That's right. They're going to go to the streets. They're going to go to the black market. This lady's like, I can't sleep anymore. And the only other option is for you to buy so many nowadays that you can last for the rest of your life. And I've already done the math. It ain't good.
1: You've already found out the cubic feet of your Harry Potter room and seen just how much nowadays you can fit in there.
0: Nowadays are not cheap, folks. I think a six pack is like $15 or something.
1: Yeah, you were the one that decided on drinking the most expensive THC drink on the shelf.
0: It's the best one.
1: I buy the Buddies. And they are my buddies.
0: Well, maybe they're good. Maybe I should be trying those out.
1: I have found that the flavors on them, especially the zero sugar, because there no product went to zero sugar faster than these THC seltzers. Mm-hmm. It was like perfect for people on like low carb diets and stuff. You're like, you want to get a little high? Here's a seltzer that has the hint of flavor, a suggestion of flavor.
0: Look how healthy they are. You see what we're hearing?
1: Exactly. And then, so I don't find them to have that much taste. So my regimen when I'm having a California sober night is to take one of the 10 milligram cans, split it into two mocktails, you know, and then just, and I mix it with ginger beer. So it's very similar to what I would be drinking if there was vodka.
0: Yeah! And I love it.
1: It's the same thing. You know, it's
0: that's what I do.
1: A similar taste, and it's great.
0: I don't mix in the ginger beer, but that's actually a good idea. I should try that. I do. But I do the same thing you do. I make a little mocktail out of it, and I'm not drinking alcohol. Alien 2 says, grow your own ass. Where are the instructions on how to grow a nowadays? What am I supposed to do?
1: I think he's talking about just grow your own weed.
0: Why, exactly. But Sean, all you need to do is cultivate a small marijuana garden in your backyard, make that marijuana grow to full height, figure out how to shock it and get the bud to come off the plant, separate the THC from the flowers, distill this into a usable liquid that you can then make into your own beverage that hopefully doesn't kill you or get you too high because you have no idea what you're doing. Am I Mr. Wizard? What do you think I'm going to be? Am I Bill Nye, the science guy? I have no idea how to do any of that. I just want to be able to go to the store and buy the thing that I can buy.
1: Willy Wonka for weed? That's Willie Nelson.
0: That guy already exists. What am I supposed to do? To hell with this whole thing. And not enough people are angry enough, so guess what's going to happen? My words will fly out into Nowhereville, into the ether. And then at the end of the year, you guys will be like, oh, man, you were right about that thing. Oh, yeah. Guess we can't get those anymore. Unless you want something to change. And then you got to get a little bit loud about this. That's what I think you need to do. Let us know your thoughts. Send a dispatch over at thenewsjunkie.com. Okay, we got to get into your dispatches, which I think we'll do in just a moment here. We'll save these. I'll play some of those. We'll get to also your emails, which are coming in. Big thank you. Big fat giant thank you to, who was it? I didn't get the email for this because the website was completely crashing the moment. Oh, I could tell you. Hang on. I could tell you. Let me bring this up. Tom. Thank you to Tom.
1: All right, Tom.
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0: Yeah, appreciate that, Tom. It just works. When we come back, the new documentary that is really, really freaking people out. It's pretty crazy to see, and it's got me changing my mind about something for the second time today. What's that? It's coming up next on the News Junkie.
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you join us. I know you got thoughts. Maybe it's about what we're talking about on the show or what we're not talking about. Put that out there and let us know what you think with the dispatch that you can record over on thenewsjunkie.com or email the show, tips, T-I-P-S, at thenewsjunkie.com. Last night, we watched the new Brian Koberger docuseries on Netflix, and I got to tell you, it completely changed my mind about this story. It's called The Idaho Murders. No, I don't think he's innocent. I think the case is such an open and shut case, Elaine, to me, because if you don't remember this case, Brian Koberger was this scumbag who went to this small town in Idaho, and at this house, I'm looking at the house here from the Netflix trailer for The Idaho Murders, and this house is kind of strange. It's like this three-story house where all these girls live together. It was like a party house for college, and he was casing the house, and eventually in the middle of the night, about 3 or 4 o'clock, he stopped by, sneaks into the house, and he went through the house and killed 4 people. Killed 3 women, 3 young women, in the prime of their lives, for God's sake. You know, 20-something-year-old, the whole lives ahead of them, I should say. Your whole life is the prime, but the whole life was ahead of them. And these young girls had that stripped away from them by this lunatic. And it changed my mind. It really did. Because, number one, they had a lot of great footage. Body cam footage is just a boon to the

0: They were cursing him. They were like absolutely letting it rip 100% on this guy because he murdered their loved one. And that's awesome, right? It's awesome that they were able to do that and have that moment, I should clarify.
1: Yeah.
0: But I said, well, now all of a sudden Brian Koberger wants to retract his guilty plea. And he's arguing that his lawyers were giving him bad advice, et cetera, et cetera. And I said, the judge should deny this. The family's already gone through this. The family, the families of all these victims just want to move on with their lives. But when I watched this documentary, the families made it so clear that they want this dude to get the death penalty. All right. They were mad that the prosecutor made a deal. They were upset that they didn't get to have their day in court. So if the family members want that and they would be happy that he would withdraw his guilty plea, I change my mind. I think that the judge should grant it. Let the family members have that day in court. Let them go after that death penalty. It's an open and shut case. The guy's DNA was found on the knife shield or the sheath, you could say, that he left behind at the murder scene. The knife sheath that he was proven to have purchased on his Amazon account. The knife sheath had his DNA that they traced back to him. The DNA from that gave them a warrant to take his cell phone information and track him as he would go to this neighborhood over and over and over again, casing it beforehand, casing this tiny little town in Idaho where this all went down. And then after the murders, never going back to that town again, which is very suspicious, obviously.
1: Do you think the family members do want the judge to grant this request for a new trial?
0: I think that they would, judging by what they said on the docuseries. I think that they would.
1: The stuff that they said on the docuseries, was it after the courtroom day where everybody had their say at him and the case was all closed and he was sentenced and hauled off to jail, to prison?
0: Yes, I believe so. Yeah.
1: My curiosity would be like, yeah, you talked to the family members at the time who were really upset that this plea deal was allowed to happen, and they made it, they said as much, and then maybe they've had some time to try and move past this, and perhaps some of them would go, yeah, I wish he would have been given the death penalty or not been given this plea deal, but at this time, I've done so much work on myself, on getting past this, on moving on, that giving this guy a new trial would just kind of drudge all that stuff back up. I don't know. I've never been in a situation like this. So
0: I haven't either, but I think I would feel exactly how you just explained. I think that's how I would feel. I believe that
1: you wouldn't want to like bring it back up.
0: No,
1: have it like reignite old feelings and everything that you went through at the moment.
0: No, and to be totally clear, there was three young girls and one young man who were killed by Brian Koberger in this docuseries, The Idaho Murders. They lay the whole thing out. It's really, really good and very interesting watch for sure. But there were, four families that were affected by this and, many more down the line. The families of the young man who died, they didn't even show up to the court thing where they were making their statements and stuff. They did a memorial where they all went out on the water and partied in his memory. And they didn't want to be part of this stuff. So that family doesn't feel that way. But the other three families are like, death. They want revenge. Some of the footage, I don't know if I could play this or not. This is from the preview that Netflix put out. Stand by the dump button, Celine.
2: Can you find them?
3: Yeah, the roommates called me this morning to kind of check because they thought they saw someone in here last night and they went into their rooms.
0: Okay, this is some young guy. If you don't know the story,
1: I heard of that once.
0: The cream of it. There was two women who were inside this house in Idaho where all the murders took place. And they got very, very scared. And one of them, she locked herself in her room after Brian Koberger literally walked by her in the hallway and spared her for whatever reason. She was freaking out. She was maybe on mushrooms. I don't know, but freaking out. And then she didn't dial 911. This happened around 4 o'clock in the morning. She didn't dial 911 until the next day around noon. So these murders had happened at this house. This woman had seen the intruder and had known what was going on. There was the texting going on between roommates and stuff, but she was so freaked out, so maybe, tweaked out

0: that she didn't call 911 for like 8 hours. And she also called some of her friends, including the guy that the cops are approaching here, and said, something happened in my house. And it was that guy who went into the room and discovered that something was wrong.
1: I came over when they called, and I opened the door, and I saw that.
0: I saw that.
2: Go ahead and step downstairs here. Is there anybody else upstairs? Or anybody else?
1: I don't know.
2: Don't touch anything.
1: I grabbed that knife in the kitchen, because when I went in there, I didn't know if there was something in there.
2: Okay.
0: I think you can see the house is all set up like a party house. They've got flip cup or, you know, like beer pong.
3: Yeah.
0: They were just college kids living life, enjoying themselves.
1: I just grabbed them to see, make sure.
2: You got your ID with you?
1: No, I can tell you my name.
2: Okay. Sit right here. You want to go ahead and have a seat over here? What's up?
1: Hands up, please.
0: He's freaking out.
2: Let's go, sir. House isn't clear yet.
4: Moscow Police Department, if you're in here, down to the south.
1: Oh, man.
0: They show the moment where, I'll stop it right there because of curses. I paused it at the perfect spot. That's when he stumbled upon the other two bodies. And it's definitely worth watching. And it's called The Idaho Murders over on Netflix. If you haven't seen that series yet, watch it and report back. Let me know if it changes your mind on anything. Go over to thenewsjunkie.com and email us afterwards to tell us how you feel about it.
3: You know, every time this guy comes up, you know what people are reaching out for.
0: Koberger?
3: Yeah.
0: What?
3: They want to know what's if we talked to or heard from that psycho woman that was a big fan of his.
0: I forgot about that lady, the psychopath lady.
3: When it came up yesterday, people were in the chat room about it. Now Peisenberg's texting me about it. Like, what's up with this lady? Would you guys ever reach out to the psychopath that was a big Koberger fan? She was in that Reddit that was like pro Koberger.
0: Yeah, I don't have her number. I wish I did. But she was very secretive. Like, she was married. This woman, if you don't know the story, this woman, you can go back to the News Junkie interviews on the website. I got a hold of her, and she said she was a psychopath, and she loved the Brian Koberger guy because he too was a psychopath, and she wanted to leave her husband secretly and marry the murderer and run away with him. And she was so strange, and she had to be secretive and like was hiding her information and stuff. I don't know what she's up to, but probably nothing good. It's very, very strange, that whole thing. All right, we're going to take a quick break when we come back. Oh, by the way, thanks to DJ Rage for the gifted subscriptions. Thank you so much, Rage. What an amazing guy. 10 gifted subs. That makes for him and Tom so far today. You could be next. Every single one helps. Go gift yours or subscribe yourself over at thenewsjunkie.com. When we come back, the hot sheet is coming up. We'll see what's happening there. And also, we got a bunch more to get into, including, I have to explain to you this new technology that people are getting excited about that is freaking me out. That's going to be in the second half of the show. It's all coming up next on The News Junkie.
5: The WGY AccuWeather forecast: through the overnight hours, it remains cloudy and mild with the low reaching 61. Later on our Friday, it'll be warmer and humid with partly sunny skies, the high up to 81. Warmer and more humid on Saturday with a mix of sun and clouds, the high 86. Cloudy, not as warm, but still humid Sunday with a spotty afternoon thunderstorm, the high of 80. From the WGY Weather Center, I'm meteorologist Jason Caterina.
6: NBC News Radio, I'm Scott Carr. President Trump says a deal to disarm the Palestinian militant group Hamas has been reached. Trump posts on social media, the Board of Peace has reached an agreement that would involve the complete disarmament of all armed groups in Gaza. Trump says as part of the deal, Israel will withdraw from the enclave. The nomination of President Trump's former personal attorney, Todd Blanche, for the post of U.S. Attorney General could be pulled by Trump. Posting to social media today, Trump said he has no objection to temporarily withdrawing the nomination if Republican Senators John Cornyn and Tom Tillis do not do the right thing. Both Cornyn and Tillis have said they won't confirm Blanche until receiving complete assurances from the White House that the president's so-called anti-weaponization fund is completely scuttled. Reports say the world's richest man, Elon Musk, has plans to spend at least $100 million to help Republicans in the upcoming midterm elections. Scott Carr, NBC News Radio.
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20: It's between high society and prison tattoos. This is the News Junkie.

0: just so you know, there's an app. An app that goes along with the show, and it's free for you to get it. So right now in the App Store, search for The News Junkie. The News Junkie. That'll get you where you need to go. Download the app and send us some dispatches now. Okay. A lot of people have been emailing me, and we'll work in some of those responses here in just a little bit. Oh, my God. Somebody just sent me a story and attached like 40 photographs to the story.
1: Okay. Oh, my gosh. I could see that from the tiny thumbnail. I could see how many there are.
0: What in the drama have you stumbled on, sir or madam? I don't know. But like, here, Sean, there's something going on. You need to know about this. I need your comments on this. It's like attached 400 pictures that will tell you what the... Okay, I'll take a look at it. I'm always happy to take a look. Let's see. Do we have any dispatches I want to work in? Maybe some, a couple of them before we get into the hot sheet here in just a moment. Let's see here. Here is Bland with the dispatch joining us on the show.
2: Hey, News Junkies.
0: Hey, Bland.
2: Yeah, I agree. Playing God on an individual basis is fun. Saving that peacock, great. I saved some bunnies yesterday.
0: Nice.
2: Feeling pretty cool about it. But when you have Play God on a bigger scale, all of these tons of mosquitoes, going to have more than just an individual effect. How many people, how many mosquitoes are going to hit some car's windshield? How many of them are going to fly into people's homes? How many animals are going to eat them? What does it mean when you eat some weird mosquito like that?
0: That one we might not know.
2: Little animal? I don't know. It's too big of a scale. That's too godly. Individual God, great. Affecting multiple people, God, not so fun.
0: All right, there we go. There's Bland's take on that. I will tell you, they said that all the mosquitoes they were releasing for that project, they said that they don't bite. Do they? I don't know.
1: Is this one of those things that everybody, if we were to say wrong, everybody like, oh, Sulane, you idiot, the female mosquitoes are the only ones that bite. They're releasing male mosquitoes that can't.
0: So they don't bite naturally.
1: So yeah, I think that's the case.
0: So yeah, they're all male. They don't bite.
1: I'm having like a deja vu of being wrong about that before.
0: Yeah, probably. Somebody on the texting server is like, actually, and, yep. You know, they might be right about that. So, but that's what they're releasing, and they're allegedly they don't bite, and then when they mate, they don't have actual mosquito larva that comes to birth status or whatever.
1: Yeah, still get to have sex.
0: Birth status, as they say. Still work, though. All right, let's do this. Here we go. Let's do the hot sheets.
3: It's news. But not, like, real important news.
4: Best investigative reporting on the planet.
3: The top stories from the people on your screens and speakers are on the hot sheet.
0: Yeah.
3: With Sulane.
1: That's right. The top five stories in the nonsense news brought to you by that mortgage guy, Don. And this story I pulled because it was very similar to something we talked about earlier this week, where remember the writer of I don't even know if you'd call her a writer. She was a translator that did the most recent translation of the Odyssey, Greek poem to English text, and it was her take on it that Chris Nolan based the movie on. And then she was like, "I would be embarrassed to have written this movie." And you're like, all right, lady, come on.
0: It's been pretty successful, this Odyssey movie.
1: I was just in the hallway and I was telling one of our promo guys, I was like, I don't know if I could sit in a movie theater for 3 hours. And somebody who just was coming around the corner just guessed what we were talking about, heard 3 hours in a movie theater, knew we were talking about Odyssey, goes, "You gotta do it, man. It's the greatest movie. You gotta go see the Odyssey in theaters."
0: Literally just saw somebody in chat moments ago say, "Can't wait, finally going to see the Odyssey this weekend." So that's a pretty common little conversation that's going on, which says to me that they did a good job, right?
1: Well, there's another author that's finding themselves in a similar situation, except much worse. And these adaptations of books have been huge, especially on the streaming platforms, skipping movie theaters, going straight to streaming. A lot of Netflix movies are killing it with these book adaptations. And there's this author who wrote a novel called Children of Blood and Bone. And there's her name is Tommy Adeyemi. And she said the upcoming Paramount film adaptation of her book was, quote, "the worst thing I ever had to live through." And, quote, "I never want to hear about this project again," end quote, in a 5-minute video posted by herself on Wednesday.
0: Damn.
1: She co-wrote the screenplay for the film. So she even has like her hand in the actual film, had previously spoken out about how she wouldn't watch Children of the Blood and Bone movie based on her African fantasy novel after being on set for its production.
0: This is the black one. Yeah, I've seen, I saw the book. I think this was a very successful book. Mm. So I didn't know that they were making it into a movie just yet.
1: She said she left the set of Children of Blood and Bone hyperventilating and sobbing, and she's still being antagonized behind the scenes. Representatives for Adeyemi, Paramount, and the director did not immediately respond to requests for comment. What I'm about to share is not a secret to the people involved. It's a reality that I've had to live with for about a year and a half, and everyone involved, at least the highest level, has been made aware of this reality. They haven't done anything to make it better. If anything, they've only antagonized me, and I accept that. But I also accept that if I don't say something, I think it's just going to be worse. So,
0: wait, what did she say she doesn't like about the movie version of her book?
1: You know,
0: the acting sucks. The story is ruined.
1: It's weird because she's being a little dodgy, it seems. She goes, I'm not going to speak on what I endured to make it through the young adult trilogy. And I'm not going to speak about everything that I also suffered through or endured to make the adaptation a reality. I'm actually only going to speak about what happened after I left that set of my own film adaptation, hyperventilating and sobbing. There are many witnesses, so it's not really a secret. I came back to America and suffered such severe somatic pain and so many panic attacks. I knew it was so bad that I would never, ever be able to watch this film, and I made peace with that.
0: This is the greatest review ever of your own movie. Can you imagine bringing her to set? Like, guys, everybody be on point. The author of the original story is going to be on set today. She's going to be over the moon. And you look back and she's crying. You're like, she's affected.
1: I think she's having a panic attack, guys. Yeah. I don't know how affected she is.
0: Damn.
1: Earlier this month, in a now-deleted TikTok video, she posted what appeared to be a group chat that included Children of Blood and Bone actor Amanda Stenberg. She wrote, do not ever use my name in an interview or video again. Do not text me. Do not call me. She is really breaking up with this entire production.
0: Holy cow.
1: And it is, it's pretty fascinating. But
0: she's attention-seeking at this point? Well, there's only two possibilities. One, she's unhinged and crazy as hell and impossible to please, or two, the movie's as bad as she's saying it is, which would be amazing if it was.
1: I mean, the curiosity is strong there. I don't know exactly what's wrong with the movie, but I didn't want to watch it before, and now I'm kind of, if I have nothing else going on that day. There is I typically reserve myself to use the term porn star because I feel like it's overused, but I did look this girl up, and she is very highly awarded for her porn career.
0: What a diligent work person this guy is.
1: I looked up her Wikipedia. That was it. There was, and I didn't see any pink parts yet.
0: I don't believe you.
1: But Emily Willis has gotten a massive settlement. Now, these porn stars, do you think they make a lot of money?
0: I wouldn't think in 2026, no, but I'm very disconnected from that.
1: A lot of money is spent in the industry. There's multiple award shows that, recognize people's work in the adult film industry, stuff like that. And this Emily Willis has won a bunch of different awards. One of them was called Awesome Analyst. So, I mean, it's just, good for her.
0: She must have done a really good job.
1: She's won a couple awards that are related to that particular tab.
0: I haven't gotten a single one of those awards.
1: Well, you just keep working at it, buddy.
0: All right.
1: But she had this really bad experience in a rehab center, and her family have been awarded a gigantic settlement for suing this place. Emily Willis family has reached a massive settlement with the Malibu Rehab Facility, where she suffered catastrophic brain damage that she's slowly recovering from. So what happened was she was going to this treatment center for ketamine addiction.
0: Okay.
1: And so at some point at the treatment center, she went into cardiac arrest. And I guess they did not respond quick enough or something. And she had 30 to 40 minutes without oxygen, and it really just scrambled her brain.
0: Yeah, I think that's enough to just do it, right?
1: It says, Emily was one of the adult industry's biggest stars and won Performer of the Year at the 2021 AVN Awards. She later transitioned into mainstream acting, appearing in the sci-fi film Divinity. But right now, after more than 10 surgeries, she's in Mexico working with top-tier therapists, and the family's hoping to travel to Spain so she can undergo new neurological brain-related procedures, trying to stimulate the systems that control speech, communication, and movement. Oh. Right now, she can only communicate with her eyes and by shaking her head, and they say she understands about 80% of what's going on, but they reached a settlement with that rehab facility for $3 million. The defendants denied wrongdoing, did not admit liability. Wow. So my question is, if you get better, like, there's no way she goes back into it.
5: I wouldn't think. If you're without oxygen for that long, I thought it was just over. I thought there was no chance that you would be able to even be a functioning human being. That it would be a miracle if she was able to.
1: It looks like they're trying to exercise all their options. I mean, taking her to Spain for a new neurological brain procedure, they're really trying. And I mean, probably going to spend every penny of that $3 million trying to get her to a more communicative state. BTS, the Korean pop group, big fan, Sean.
5: Love them, yes.
1: They have announced that they will not be submitting their music for consideration at the 2027 Grammy Awards. They're a little bit upset at some of the rules about this new category they have at the Grammys. You see, the band were widely expected to be in competition for some of the biggest categories at the Grammys, including Album of the Year. After their comeback record, Arirang became one of the year's biggest sellers. However, they're not eligible for the new Best Asian Pop Music Performance Prize, which was announced last month. You would think they would be ringers for it, dead ringers for it. BTS, sure. Biggest K-pop band there is. And under Grammy rules, songs nominated for the category must contain meaningful use of an Asian language, and more than 80% of the lyrics on their comeback record are sung in English. So they're literally being told, BTS is being told by the Grammys that their comeback record...
5: Typical Hollywood. They're not Asian enough.
1: ...is not Asian enough for the Asian Pop Music Performance Prize. The introduction of the new award met with mixed reception in the K-pop spaces online. Many fans complained instead of celebrating Asian artists, the Grammys are pigeonholing them. And speaking of music in general and artists, Boy George really wants to piss off a large swath of people. Mm-hmm. And I think he's picked two lanes simultaneously, two lanes that will do just that. What's the first thing you think a musician can do that is going
5: to piss everybody off?
1: Piss off, yes.
5: A very, very expensive concert tickets.
1: No. I mean, that's already people, if they love them enough.
5: Politics, that's a big one. That's,
1: It's sort of one of the lanes, but what's the other one? It's easy. We do it all the time. In music.
5: Oh, AI?
1: AI. So Boy George has admitted that not only has he used AI to make a new song, but he used AI to help write his new pro-Israel reggae song called We Will Dance Again.
5: That sounds so fake. So hold on. Boy George has used artificial intelligence to write his new pro-Israel reggae song.
1: Right. So, all right. On the one hand, they're like, the artist community is like, you should be ashamed of yourself for using AI. And then there's the other hand where this person on X, formerly Twitter, says, I honestly can't believe that my old friend Boy George has made an overtly pro-genocide, anti-Palestinian piece of musical propaganda. George, you should be ashamed. I hope you think the money was enough to sell your soul. Boy George just really trying to burn down all the bridges with his AI pro-Israel song. So good luck to him. And last but not least, congratulations to Lil Wayne and Lil Yachty.
5: Yeah.
1: Big winners at the racetrack.
5: Wait, what?
1: Yes, Lil Wayne and Lil Yachty, maybe they went halvesies or something, on a racehorse. And their racehorse has earned a $400,000 prize and earned a Breeders' Cup berth. Wow. Their horse scored a massive victory and punched its ticket to the Breeders' Cup. The horse is called Listen Up Chance. That's all one word. Don't know what it means. Listen Up Chance. Owned by celebrity-backed Run Fast Racing, won the 400K Grade 1 Bing Crosby Stakes Saturday at Del Mar Thoroughbred Club. The four-year-old gelding stayed near the front before taking the lead and holding off Maximum Bourbon by a nose.
5: All right, your time is ticking.
1: Oh yeah. 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Well, hey, if you have a mortgage rate with a 7 or 8 in front of it, it's time to check into a refi. 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
1: Quick, like, what break do we even we have the $400 clocks here for? I'm not going to look at them.
5: Quick break. When we come back, a quick announcement for you. Something we got to talk about. That's coming up next on the News Junkie.
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0: 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As always, on Thursday, 8 p.m., a new secret show streaming live tonight. If you can't catch that, don't worry. On Friday, it's on demand for everybody at 5 p.m., and you can become a subscriber, unlock the entire world, to the premium subscription world over there on the website, including the ability to send those text-to-speech in my voice now and in C-Lane's voice. And we have more of those. I don't know how much I want to work these in. I worry that C-Lane is going to want his name removed from this before end of the show. But yeah, I mean, there's yours is the most used so far. I think I can check the stats on it, but I think it might be the most used. Anyhow, quick note right now. This is when we normally do Fritz on the Street on Thursdays at this time. We normally do Fritz on the Street. But Fritz has had some stuff, some emergency stuff that he's had to deal with. So he's gone. He's nowhere around here, out of town, with an emergency that he's handling on his side. So, as far as I know, that should be back on schedule next week, but
1: we would think, yeah.
0: Yeah, yeah, yeah. So, don't want to say much more about it than that, but he's going through a bit of a tough time at the moment. And he should be back on track with trivia and with Fritz on the Street and all of that good stuff next week. So thinking about Fritz as he's out today. All right, let's see. What do we have for you? Oh, I wanted to tell you this because I think this number is actually even higher. But there was a article that was starting to get attention that suggested that 66% of young workers. This is why you're getting fired everywhere, young workers. This is why the average worker in the marketplace in the United States of America and our economy is getting older and older and older. 66% of young workers say they pretend to be productive at work for at least some portion of their day. Now, I'll tell you something very quickly. When you look at that and scoff, I don't think this is just young people. I think everybody with a desk job does a whole lot of pretending. I think that everybody with a desk job has some portion of the day where they're like, you know, typing away on the keyboard, just getting the job done over here, pretending to be productive.
1: They literally sell things on Amazon that you can buy.
0: Yeah.
1: That move your mouse for you so that you, if your company employs some sort of like timer, it's like if the mouse goes idle for too long, we know you're not working. They sell things you could like a mouse pad or something you could put under it that moves the cursor around.
0: That's crazy.
1: You can buy your way into this kind of laziness.
0: That's because most people do this. And honestly, because most jobs require it. Right? Like this job, I have to do a lot of stuff. You probably don't think it's a lot of work, and that's fine. But I have to constantly keep going. I don't really get much of a break on anything. I've always viewed it as the scene in I Love Lucy for you boomers, where she's working at the chocolate factory. That's what doing this show is like, right? There's the chocolates just keep coming down the thing and you're trying to work through them as fast as you can, but there's no end in sight. And you just got to keep going. You keep going like a madman or a madwoman in her case. And in her case, Lucy just couldn't keep up with the chocolates on the little conveyor belt at her job, and all hell broke loose. We gotta work triple time over here to keep the wheels rolling around and keep that going. So I can't really, I'm not faking working over here, but if I worked in some office at a cubicle or something, you can really get all your work done in a fourth of the day. This is just how it works. I've had a job like that before. You could get all your work done in like a fourth of the day. And then there's other jobs. Like the water delivery job that I talk about that I had, that was different because you had X number of deliveries you had to do every day. And let's say, and this happened from time to time. Sorry, Danny, if you're still out there. Danny, my former boss at the water company. Sorry if you're still out there for more reasons than you might imagine.
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3: human.
4: A historic deal. I'm Deborah Valentine, Fox News. In a Truth Social statement, President Trump says a deal is reached to fully disarm Hamas and other armed groups in Gaza.
5: In a Truth Social post, President Trump called the work of his Board of Peace a monumental step toward a lasting peace. Provisions of the plan, he said, will result in a Palestinian government in control of Gaza with no harbor for terror groups. It would also, according to the plan, ensure security for Israel. The president said a phased implementation of his 20-point peace plan will commence with Hamas laying down arms, Israel withdrawing its troops, and Gaza patrolled by an international stabilization force working with Palestinian police. A Board of Peace official would only say the process would take some time to implement. Gernal Scott, Fox News.
4: The agreement would allow a new Palestinian government to work with the Board of Peace and prevent Gaza from being used as a base for terror attacks. The Trump administration is considering its next steps in Iran after another wave of U.S. military strikes Wednesday night as the conflict continues to escalate.
6: The president is weighing what the Wall Street Journal reports is a significant escalation in the war, saying he's in an escalatory mood, but he has not yet figured out the depth of that response, indicating that the retaliatory strikes on Iranian command centers, missile facilities, and defense sites last night might just be the beginning of this retaliation. The Go Big option, as it is being called, was reportedly prepared by the CENTCOM commander, Admiral Brad Cooper, who presented it to the president on Air Force One after the dignified transfer of those four soldiers recently killed overseas. This option includes 10 to 14 days of intensive airstrikes intended to cripple Iran's missile capability.
4: Fox's Jackie Heinrich reporting. 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
4: Today, Fox's Kevin Cork reports.
17: Migrants by the thousands surged by land and sea from Morocco into the territory. Video showing hundreds, if not thousands, swimming or floating on inner tubes from the Moroccan side, while others broke through a gate on land and just ran into the city. State television and TVE in Spain reports that 2,000 to 3,000 people have crossed into Ceuta, with the Interior Ministry vowing to deport those who do cross illegally. Clashes have also been reported in a second enclave called Melilla as migrants attempted to cross there, but they ran into some resistance.
4: At least 9 people have died attempting to cross the border after a Supreme Court ruling guaranteeing due process for those who cross the border by sea. The Trump administration making it easier for military veterans to get commercial driver's licenses.
18: As part of the administration's efforts to revoke the CDLs of undocumented immigrants and non-English speakers, President Trump says the Transportation Department and VA are teaming up to get more veterans behind the wheels of big rigs.
19: As we get illegal aliens off the roads today, we're also taking action to replace these unqualified migrant truck drivers with highly qualified American veterans.
18: The Freedom Haulers program expands eligibility for military veterans to get expedited commercial driver's licenses and fast tracks training for those who have never driven a heavy commercial vehicle. At the White House, Jared Halpern, Fox News.
4: Seattle's mayor says the city's police chief, Sean Barnes, has resigned amid public criticism of his response to last week's fatal food festival shootout. Seattle's mayor, Katie Wilson, asked for his resignation. Barnes was out of town at a law enforcement conference when gunfire erupted. 3 people were killed and 4 people were wounded. I'm Deborah Valentine. This is Fox News.
3: The WGY AccuWeather forecast through the overnight hours. It remains cloudy and mild with the low reaching 61. Later on our Friday, it'll be warmer and humid with partly sunny skies, the high up to 81. Warmer and more humid on Saturday with a mix of sun and clouds, the high 86. Cloudy, not as warm, but still humid Sunday with a spotty afternoon thunderstorm, the high of 80. From the WGY Weather Center, I'm meteorologist Jason Katerina.
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0: From the heartland of America and the gateway to the West, good morning, good evening, wherever you may be, across the nation, around the world. I'm George Norrie, and this is Coast to Coast AM. Later tonight, investigative reporter Cheryl Jones, followed by open lines and calls with Cheryl and her guests. Here's what's happening. The Middle East teetering on the brink of an expanded war after Iran and the United States reignited their hostilities and inflamed conflicts on other fronts that threatened to draw in even more countries. For the first time since the war began in February, the authorities in Egypt said that an unidentified drone had caused an explosion at a Mediterranean port there. Earlier, Saudi Arabia also acknowledged direct involvement in the war for the first time after conducting joint strikes with U.S. forces on Iranian-backed militias in Iraq on Wednesday. Meanwhile, Chinese Foreign Ministry disputed a report from Reuters that Beijing is preparing to help Iran replenish its defenses in the war against us, with a spokesperson claiming that China wants to bring an end to the conflict. With more on today's activities, Tom Danheiser. Hi, Tom.
1: Hey, George. Well, it seems to be untrue. China and Pakistan immediately denied the report. The foreign ministry in Beijing called it completely groundless. Military public relations in Islamabad shrugged it off as absolutely concocted and false. The United States military has unleashed a heavy wave of retaliatory airstrikes against Iran following an attempted ballistic missile attack by Tehran on U.S. forces in Jordan. The escalating five-month-old war is expanding rapidly, threatening to pull in multiple neighboring countries, including Egypt, which was struck for the first time this week. Egypt reported that a drone strike Wednesday caused a fire on two ships in the port of Damietta. No party has claimed responsibility. The Saudi Defense Ministry said today that 14 countries have backed the kingdom's proposal to establish a maritime defense alliance to protect international shipping routes and global trade. And oil prices decreased as global benchmarks settled lower, with West Texas Intermediate at $83.59 a barrel and Brent crude coming in at $89.03 a barrel. George?
0: Thank you, Tom. Meanwhile, mortgage rates rose this week to the highest level in a year, according to mortgage buyer Freddie Mac. Freddie Mac's latest primary mortgage market survey released on Thursday showed the average rate on the benchmark 30-year fixed mortgage climbed to 6.66% from last week's reading of 6.58%. The average rate on a 30-year loan was 6.72% a year ago. Investment guru John Truman Wolf with us here, author of the 90 Strongest Banks in America. John, are these rates going to keep going up? What do you think?
2: George, they will while this war is going on. What the war means is spending trillions of dollars. That kind of money into the economy drives up interest rates, which drive up mortgage rates.

0: So until this war wraps up, rates are going to continue to inch up. It's not good news for the real estate industry, but it's a fact.
1: Will prices go down, John, as the interest rates go up?
0: No, they don't necessarily go down. Are you talking about prices generally?
1: Of the house, yeah.
0: No, I don't think that's the case at all. I think, just to kind of repeat, I mean, this war is pouring trillions of borrowed dollars into the economy, and that drives inflation, and that drives interest rates, and it drives the price of homes. Sure, they're up, not down.
1: All right, thank you, John. Older adults who take five or more prescription medications a day face a significantly higher risk of death compared to those taking fewer drugs. The research highlights the growing concern over polypharmacy, the medical term for taking five or more daily prescriptions, and its long-term effects on aging populations. More than 12,000 pounds of imported smoked bacon have been recalled, according to the USDA. The not-ready-to-eat bacon, which is sold in three states, Idaho, Oregon, and Washington, produced by Maple Leaf Foods. Our food safety coach, Jeff Nelken, with us here. Now it's bacon, Jeff. Nothing sacred.
2: Well, you know, this was coming out of Canada, and it was supposed to be reinspected by the American system, and somehow it didn't get through the American system. So that's why they put it into a class one, which means that it could be potentially hazardous and could result in death. So they took a serious approach to this. If you feel that you have bacon and you want to make sure you're not using that product, you'll see a code on the side that says EST1, and Maple Leaf can be reached if you want to call them. Adam Emery is the VP of Communications, and you can reach him at 416-518-5131 if you have any specific questions for them.
1: All right. Thank you, Jeff. Appreciate it. Up next, we're going to talk about demons right here on Coast to Coast AM.
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1: And welcome back to Coast, George Norrie with you. We've got a great program for you tonight. Beatty Carmichael with us, author of The Prayer of Freedom, and a longtime entrepreneur who has spent years studying the spiritual laws found in ancient biblical texts and how they relate to persistent emotional, rational, and physical struggles, including the role of demonic influence in recurring destructive patterns. Through his work with more than 1,000 people, he has developed a practical framework for identifying those patterns and understanding the spiritual forces that may be driving them. Beatty, welcome to the program. Good to have you with us.
8: Thank you, George. Great to be here.
1: How did this all start for you?
8: God started putting on my heart to go pray for people for healing. I had no idea what that was all about. I started to do it. People started to get healed. Then he started to take me into casting demons out. And one step led to another, and here I am. It's just kind of a weird story. I can go deeper, but that's kind of the thumbnail sketch of it.
1: Tell us the weird part. I'd love to hear it.
8: Well, you know, the weird part... The weird part, I grew up as a cessationist. My church said, none of that stuff happens. God doesn't want people healed. And then God prompted me one day to just go out. I prayed for 18 people. I looked for people that were in pain. Six of them were instantly healed, RSD, which is a neuropathy, chronic pain, all kinds of things like that. Within a year, 90% of the people that I was praying for were being healed. Now, I'm seeing blind eyes open, deaf ears open, all kinds of sciatica and joint pain and back pain and surgery wounds, macular degeneration, glaucoma, all those type of things reversed. During that time, God started to create a real interest in my heart to get involved with deliverance. I didn't understand it, but this is kind of funny. I would stay up at night. You know, you go to bed. Most people kind of wind down watching something easy or reading a magazine.
1: Or listening to this show, right?
8: Listening to this show, exactly. And I stayed up in bed 30 minutes to wind down watching deliverance sessions on YouTube. You know, the demons going, aah! Like that. And the pastor going, get out in Jesus' name. And my wife hated it. I loved it and put me to sleep. And then my first deliverance, this lady called me up, someone that I'd prayed for over at Walmart earlier, and she said, can you come over and help me? I have demons. And I said, yeah, I can do that. So we went over there, and this was a full-on manifestation, you know, where the demon actually takes over the person's body. Starts to, the eyes change, the voice changes. The person goes into a trance, and it's just me and the demons. And it was kind of an interesting experience. You know, throw me in on the deep end on the first time. So that's how I got here. And the rest is history.
1: How did your spirituality develop? Did your parents help you out there?
8: You know, I grew up going to church. I started to recognize that Jesus was real in high school. I gave my life to him, kind of committed my life that direction. But it really wasn't until college was the next phase, getting out into the workforce. And I just kept pressing in. There's something about God, something about just about faith and seeing him work in my life. He started to do a lot of not miraculous things, but things that would prove his existence. Like, you know, I was an unemployed dad. We had a baby in diapers. My wife was a stay-at-home mom. She was pregnant with our second child. I had no income that year. And God started to just produce money for us to cover all of our bills. And it was just interesting. But he started to take me over the years, step by step, in understanding that his word in the Bible is true, that you can count on it. And then as he started to move me in this direction, working with healing, working with demons and things of that sort, most of the source material of what I do is straight from the Bible, just applying it. And so that's kind of how it happened. You know, it started, I guess, with mom and dad taking me to church all the time, but it became real progressively since high school.
1: Beatty, tell us in your opinion what a demon might be.
8: So real interesting. In the Living Bible, Paul tells us, it's in Ephesians 6:12, it says that we do not battle against people of flesh and blood, but persons without bodies. So if you think about a human, we're technically, you know, essentially we're a soul and a body, okay? We have a spirit, but just looking at the soul and body. The soul is who we are. The body is this physical thing that we operate in the earth. When we die, our soul still lives. So, you know, your grandmother is still alive in her soul. A demon is almost like the soul. It's not a person. It's not like a deceased person, but it's a spiritual entity. It's got a mind, will, emotions. It thinks, it remembers. It just doesn't have a human body. And then they like to inhabit humans and live out their urges. If you go a little bit deeper, you can basically define a demon as a person of pure sin. There's no good in it, like addiction. It's a demon spirit. Anxiety, usually a demon spirit. So you have these things, and all they do is they manifest these problems, but they're 100% sin, very evil, and they're very crafty.
1: Should we fear demons?
8: Now, that's a good question. If you are, if you have no legal rights, no open doors, no. But if you have, and we can get into this, but if you have if you have open doors, yes, because they're the ones that, like, I teach at a women's addiction recovery center. It's the largest one in America. It's at we house 500 women. So they're dealing with addictions, mental illnesses, chronic pains, and almost all of that is demonic. They've opened doors. Those things have come in and destroyed their lives. I guide them how to close those doors. And in 30 days, most of those women are completely free of all of that. So you don't have to fear them, but you have to be, you know, they say what you don't know won't hurt you. Well, when you're talking about spiritual warfare and demons, what you don't know will absolutely destroy you.
1: There's an old book called about Dr. Faustus, where he sold his soul to the devil. And then when the time came to give it up, he didn't want to do that. Do some people do that?
8: They do. The interesting thing is Satan will lie. So while he makes a deal with you, the question is, does he have the authority to carry out that deal? As long as you believe it, he's got the authority. But once there are a lot of people who've done that, and then they've become Christians, they've turned to Christ, and have gone through a deliverance type of process, and they've gotten free of all that. So it's not permanent, but if you don't try to get free of it, then you're pretty much stuck.
1: Baby, what creates the demon in the first place?
8: You know, no one really knows, but one of the top Catholic exorcists describes demons as part of the fallen angels. And I would probably account his comment pretty accurate, because he interrogates them, he asks questions, and so I would say they're probably the fallen angels. So, you know, this goes back when Lucifer was, before Satan, he was Lucifer. He had a lot of authority in God's kingdom, and then he revolted. He wanted to be like God, and according to the Bible, about a third of the angels followed him. And they've lost their status as angels and became demons. That's what I think is going on.
1: Are demons free to do whatever they want, or are they somewhat controllable?
8: They are not free. They're probably one of the most highly restricted and governed entities you have in the spiritual realm. But they appear to be free to do what they want against us, because we don't understand the rules that they play by. But they are highly restricted by God. In fact, if you look at just kind of what the Bible describes, Jesus says that all authority in heaven and earth has been given to him, and Satan's and the demons are subservient to that authority. So they're highly restricted. I remember one guy was sharing a story. He was interrogating this demon, and it was kind of a funny thing for him, because most of the demons that he deals with, they're possessing the person's motor controls and controlling them. But this particular one was just creating pain in this person's lower back. And he was interrogating the demon, said, "Why are you there?" And the demon, kind of in a very frustrated response, said, "I don't know, Christ told me to be right here. I hate it, but I have to do this one thing. So they're very regulated. They are regulated by the laws and by the authority of God.

0: And the number one item of that creation is humans. So most of their activity is simply to destroy mankind. They love to go after the Jewish nation. They love to go after Christians because those seem to be kind of what you see in the Bible, kind of like God's favored places where he really puts his emphasis, but they destroy anyone that they can. Their whole goal is to get involved and destroy. And the way I've heard it, as some of them have either they've been interrogated or I've watched the deliverances they're being interrogated, is they are assigned people to actually torment, and they've got to do that. And if you kick them out, then it's really bad for them because Satan, there's a whole hierarchy of Satan and the other rulers coming down. So the demons that bother us, they're kind of the runts. You know, if you're looking at a military establishment, they're the privates.
1: Yeah.
0: You know, they just get the dirty jobs. But, yeah.
1: What is their mission in terms of with individuals who are evil, serial killers, thugs, bad people? What do they think of them?
0: They're the ones driving that. So this is the, you know, when you see someone that is doing extreme violence, it's not them as much as it's the demon within them that's driving it. When you see, and same thing with addiction. When you see someone that can't stop addiction, it just controls them. It's not them. There's a spirit, a demonic spirit that's in them that's driving it and creating all of that. And this is why, I don't know if you remember the news story. It's about a year ago, I think, maybe 6 months. Some homeless person doused a person on the subway and lit her on fire.
1: Horrible story.
0: So I remember reading the account of that. And as they were interrogating this guy, he doesn't remember any of it. And so what happens is when a demon takes over someone's, possesses them, possesses their bodily control, most of the time that person goes into a trance. So now is the demon living through that person's body, doing these evil deeds, and then the demon goes down, the person comes back up, and doesn't have a clue of what just happened. You'll see this with mass murders. You'll see this with people who kill their family. A lot of times they don't have any recall. They said, you know, I don't know what happened. And yet he's got the guy's got this bloody knife in his hand and he doesn't know what happened because whatever occurred was a demon driving it through him. He was in a trance and he was disengaged from his being. And then when it was all over, he re-engaged and all the damage is done.
1: Do they get rewarded by Satan? Think about that when we come back in a moment. Our special guest, Beatty Carmichael. His book is called The Prayer of Freedom. We're talking about demons. We'll take calls with him next hour on Coast to Coast AM.
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0: News. I'm Chris DeMeo. President Trump announcing a deal has been reached for Hamas to disarm.
1: The president said a phased implementation of his 20-point peace plan will commence with Hamas laying down arms, Israel withdrawing its troops, and Gaza patrolled by an international stabilization force working with Palestinian police.
0: Fox's Gernal Scott. Seattle's police chief Sean Barnes resigns under pressure from the mayor over the response to last weekend's deadly shooting at a food festival.
2: It was 5 hours before the police department and Mayor Wilson held a news conference to announce one person had been arrested. And it wasn't until Monday, 17 hours later, that officials confirmed another suspect had died at the scene and a third unidentified suspect remained missing.
0: Fox's Claudia Cowan. At least six Seattle City Council members are backing the police chief. 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
3: The WGY AccuWeather forecast through the overnight hours. It remains cloudy and mild with the low reaching 61. Later on our Friday, it'll be warmer and humid with partly sunny skies, the high up to 81. Warmer and more humid on Saturday with a mix of sun and clouds, the high 86. Cloudy, not as warm, but still humid Sunday with a spotty afternoon thunderstorm, the high of 80. From the WGY Weather Center, I'm meteorologist Jason Caterina.
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1: And welcome back, George Norrie, along with Beatty Carmichael, as we're talking about demonic forces that are out there. Beatty, we were talking about the possibility of What happens with a demon when they are confronted by a serial killer, a murderer, a thug? Do they like that?
8: They love it. Yeah. They live to destroy. So if you look at the process, the more they can get into, and the more they can take control over someone and drive them, then they are doing what they love to do best, which is just to create pain, destruction, violence, and death. So, yeah.
1: Amazing work. Now, your book is called The Prayer of Freedom. Tell us about that.
8: So The Prayer of Freedom is actually how to get rid of them. and they don't always
1: manifest. A how-to guide, right?
8: Right. Well, it's technically, it's self-deliverance and self-inner healing. Deliverance is a demon part. Inner healing is similar type of things, but they're non-demonic, but they're different spiritual entities. So it's helping about 90% of the people that go through it get free of anxiety, depression, bipolar disorder, arthritis, migraines, addictions, family issues, anger issues, you know, all the things that we live with that we just kind of accumulate over time, and we go, life really sucks. And it kind of gets rid of all of that. So that's the whole, and the way the demons play into that is they're just part of it. The way the demon works, this is really interesting, George. When the demon first comes in, like if you take violence, you know, the mass murderer, okay?
1: Mm-hmm.
8: Probably the way it comes in is we get upset. The Bible says, you know, if you get angry, do not let the sun go down on your anger. What happens is if we get angry, we just blow up in anger a little bit, and we don't just let it go. It allows a demon spirit to wiggle their way in, kind of metaphorically, and start to create a little bit of anger in our life that just won't turn off. And then we give in to, you know, we blow up somewhere else, and it gets a wider grip. And the more we keep doing it, the stronger it gets in our life, to where we're just now, it goes from a little bit of irritation to an anger issue to rage, and rage then turns into violence. Violence turns into murder. Okay. All that starts from just a little crack in the dam. And if we don't handle it quickly, it'll just continue to grow and grow until at some point, you know, it can get out of hand. So, so that's what the Prayer of Freedom is. It's just helping people finally get free of these things in their lives before it gets too far down the road.
1: Did you ever think of becoming a pastor?
8: You know, I thought of it, but I don't like to care for people. I'm being kind of funny, but I don't have a compassionate heart. I mean, for me, it's like, well, I told you not to do that, so that's your fault. You know, you're going to be stupid. You got to be tough, right? I have a compassionate heart at times, but to pastor people, not really. I'm more of a Bible teacher. That's my passion, and it's out of the Bible teaching that all of the Prayer of Freedom came about. And so that's kind of where the Lord has called me, is to teach His people how to get free of these issues in their lives and a lot more.
1: Does God send warriors to fight off these demons, or do they leave it up to us?
8: I think there's a little bit of grace on both sides. So at times, take addiction, okay? Addiction is a demon spirit, and it's a powerful demon spirit by the time it comes in, but takes over. So a lot of times, God, by His grace, we can pray, Lord, please free me of this addiction. And He can supernaturally pull it out, right? And just get rid of it.
1: Sure.
8: And that's sort of like He sends an angel or someone to fight that battle quickly for us. But other times, what I find most often with God is He sends people your way that can either help you with it or guide you into it. And I'm finding that much of what we see in the world, just like, you know, what's going on in Iran and Middle East right now, if you were to take a step back, you would see demons and angels, kind of, you know, it's sort of like we're the chessboard, and they're moving the pieces and influencing all this stuff. And you can see it macro with geopolitics, and you can see it micro with just individual stuff. So on the individual, I think God allows most people to, he'll bring resources their way, like the Prayer of Freedom. A lot of times people say, you know, Lord, please free me from this. I'm tired of this. And then he'll bring me or someone else across that person's path and give them an opportunity to resonate with it and say, well, let me check that out. So sometimes he'll do it miraculously, but a lot of times it just looks like normal cause and effect with one person communicating something somewhere else.
1: Did the demons ever win the battle?
8: I think so, yes. They don't win the battle against people who understand how they work, but they win the battle with most people because most people just don't understand. You'll see a lot of people's lives just totally destroyed, and there's no redemption in their life in terms of quality of life. They just keep cycling down, down, down, and then they die. So they win a lot of those battles.
1: When they win these battles, what do they do with the human?
8: So their goal is to ultimately kill it. Like I remember that lady I was talking about, my first deliverance. At that time, I was interrogating the demons. And one of these demons, I was asking it, what's your role? He said, my role is to, my role is suicide. And I said, well, do you have, how many demons? And this is how they work. So once they come into someone, it's just a little thought, like a little thought of suicide. And then they create environments where that person wants, they'll verbalize, I wish I were dead. They start to think more about, you know, this little thing, something happens. Oh, I hate this so much. I just wish I was dead. I could just kill myself. So every time that happens, it strengthens that demon because another little demon will come in and they build a kingdom inside someone. And I was asking this guy, and this is the answer to your question. And I said, how many demons do you have in your kingdom there in this woman? And the demon said, and keep in mind, the demon is now taking over this woman's body and speaking to me. He said, I have 80 to make sure she kills herself.
1: 80? So, my gosh.
8: 80 demons of suicide. And so, and I think they succeeded. I tried to follow up with her not too long after that. And it was like, you know, 6 months or so. And she was living in a demonically infested house. She could see in the spirit, and everything was dark and cloudy. She couldn't even see the floor where she's walking. I don't see in the spirit, so everything was clear to me. She was saying that even on the walls, it's just, you know, there's a cloud all over the walls, over the windows, over this. If you think about smoke, it was just smoky everywhere in the room. So I just said, in Jesus' name, everything get out of here. And she said, oh, it's all clear. I can see the floor now. I can see the walls. You know, so they, but the whole house was infested with it, and they finally took over her.
1: Can a demon attach itself to a righteous person?
8: Yeah, to a degree. So let me tell you what happens with demons, because this will better answer your question. So a righteous person is someone who tries to live a godly life, tries to live properly and righteously before God. And they can be righteous in all these areas, but they have one area that they open the door with sin. So the way a demon comes in is unrepented sin. You'll find in Revelation 12:10, it says that Satan is the accuser of God's people, and he accuses us before God, and that accusation is for sin. So if you have this righteous person in one in all these areas of their life, but they're living a second life over here, either they're having an affair, they are getting involved with things that they shouldn't be doing, they do something with the occult, and it doesn't have to be that level of stuff, but things like that, then they can open a doorway for a demonic spirit to come in and start to eat away. And even though they're righteous from man's side, they have open doors in their life that's allowing these things to come in, and then that demon can destroy them. You see that a lot. You'll see it actually a lot if you look at a lot of pastors that have, quote-unquote, fallen. You know, they've had affairs and cheating on their wife, and they're pastoring the church. That's a perfect example where they look like they have a godly life on the outside, and in a lot of areas of their life, they're godly, but they have this one area over here that they've given into sin, and they continue to give into it. And the more they do that, the more that demon spirit takes over and can destroy their life.
1: What are some of the techniques, Betty, that could ward off demons?
8: So you've heard an apple a day keeps the doctor away.
1: You got that.
8: Repentance
1: right.
8: A day keeps the demons away, because their only power is unrepented sin. That's it. And it doesn't have to be a big sin. You know, and for listeners, sin isn't necessarily something that, oh my gosh, I'm so ashamed of. Sin is anything that's simply missing the mark of God's standard. It's violating that conscience. So, if any time, you know, you just ask God, hey, God, what do I need to confess is wrong? You start cleaning out, because when you confess your sin and just say, I repent of that, then it removes it from your, it removes it as a legal right. And demons can only attach. Their only power is when they accuse us. Let me share a story. This is real interesting. So my son, when he was 5 years old, he came to Christ. And in the general Protestant belief, when you believe in Jesus, all your sins, past, present, future, are forgiven. I'm not sure that's really quite so accurate, but that's what I believed at the time. And then about 15 years later, my son is now about 20 years old. God said, I want to show you something. His name is Beatty Jr. said, I want to show you something. So he takes my son into the heavenly courtroom. And there's actually a courtroom up there. You know, as you said, God is a judge. He has court. You have a courtroom. And as my son was describing it, he said, up on the right on the dais was God the Father sitting there as judge. And on his left was a demon spirit accusing him of sin. Now, at that time, this was really baffling to me, because I said, well, hold on, Beatty Jr., my son. Mm-hmm. I said, hold on, Beatty, I thought all your sins were already forgiven. And I've also been told that demons always lie. So were those really real sins? Because I couldn't connect the dots on that. And he said, yes, Dad, every one of those sins were 100% real. He said, demons only lie to you and me. They don't lie to God. So let me give you the picture of what was just happening, George. That demon was the prosecuting attorney in a legal setting, accusing my son of sin, unrepented sin, and that unrepented sin would give him a legal right to attack my son. The way they attack is anything that steal, kill, and destroy. And then the Lord told my son, plead the blood of Jesus over those sins. So he said, I looked up at Father God, and I said, I claim the blood of Jesus over those sins. And instantly, the demon disappeared. When you plead the blood of Jesus, which is the same as repenting of your sin, functionally it's the same thing, it removes the sin from your record, is what the Bible says, and it disarms the rulers and authorities. That's what it says, that when those sins are forgiven, they're canceled off of the debt is canceled with its legal demand. And that cancellation of the legal demand will disarm the rulers and authorities from being able to attack you. So the way that you keep them away from you is you just be sensitive in what God puts in your conscience. Hey, you shouldn't have done that. Go on and repent of that real quickly. And the things that you've done in the past, go and start repenting of those as well, because that's their only authority over us.
1: This courtroom come to him in a dream, or how did it come to him?
8: I think, so people would call it a vision or a dream. Technically, here's what's interesting, George. Our mind is actually in the spirit realm. So when God visits with someone, like in the person, he'll say that he came to Ananias in a dream. He said, Ananias, he goes, yes, Lord. He said, I want you to go talk to Saul. Okay. So when we call it a dream or a vision, it's only that our human body, our physical body, is still in the earth, but our soul, our actual being, is now somewhere in the heavenly realm, or at least the spiritual realm, and actually engaging in real time. We'll call it a vision, or we'll call it a dream, but it's a technical thing where you're actually there. In fact, another thing that's real interesting, as we're talking about legal rights, you know, for a lot of times people will have a demonic visitation. And I want to explain what's happening this, because I want to show you how the legal right appears and how it disappears, okay?
1: Sure.
8: When my son started to have a radical change in pursuing the Lord, this was the senior year in high school. For 6 months, he started having 2 and 3 times a week demonic visitations in his room. They would show up. It was a physical confrontation. They would choke him. They would push down on him, move the bed one time. And I think one time they either lifted him up or threw him off the bed. But as they would choke him, he couldn't even breathe. And he was scared to death. And he would try to get the words Jesus out. And finally he could get Jesus, Jesus. And eventually they would leave. And when they would leave, then he would plead to God, God, please stop this. And God said no. Every single time, God, would you please stop this? God said no. And I was asking my son, when did it stop? He said, after about 6 months, I changed my question. Rather than asking God to stop it, I said, what do I do to stop it? Just like what you were asking earlier. And God said, just ignore them. Okay, so my son is like me. He takes God's word black and white. So that night, about 2 or 3 in the morning, he wakes up and at the foot of his bed is the shadowy figure. Mm-hmm. And over on the right, in the doorway is open in his bedroom. And this hoodie girl comes through, you know, the hoodie girl without any face, just kind of floating across the floor, like you see in the horror movies. And he looked over at both of them and said, are you serious? Is that all you can do? That is so corny. And he rolled over and went back to sleep, and they've never visited since. And so what was happening is the Bible says that perfect love cast out fear. So when they visited initially and he became afraid, that gave them the legal right to keep returning. It was his fear that gave them the permission.
1: Well, when he knew stopped fearing. But he knew better, and that was good. We're going to come back in a moment, Beatty, and take calls with you on Coast to Coast AM.
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10: A breakthrough? I'm Chris DeMeo, Fox News. President Trump says a historic agreement has been reached to fully disarm Hamas and other armed groups in Gaza. In a post on Truth Social, the president called the deal a major step toward ending the war and advancing his administration's peace plan. He says the agreement would allow a new Palestinian government to work with the Board of Peace while giving Israel greater security. Well, the Trump administration is considering its next steps in Iran.
11: The president is weighing what the Wall Street

0: Journal reports is a significant escalation in the war, saying he's in an escalatory mood, but he has not yet figured out the depth of that response, indicating that the retaliatory strikes on Iranian command centers, missile facilities, and defense sites might just be the beginning of this retaliation. The Go Big option, as it is being called, was reportedly prepared by the CENTCOM commander, Admiral Brad Cooper, who presented it to the president on Air Force One after the dignified transfer of those four soldiers recently killed overseas. This option includes 10 to 14 days of intensive airstrikes intended to cripple Iran's missile capability.
1: That's Fox's Jackie Heinrich at the White House. The State Department announcing U.S. sanctions on entities and individuals in China, India, and Iran who help enable the Iranian regime.
2: This as President Trump continues to weigh whether to carry out a major assault on Iran's weapon systems and other targets to stop the regime. Meantime, U.S. allies in the region are trying to prevent another war front after the Houthis declared a naval blockade on the Red Sea. Also, some are encouraging the president to address China over the country's alleged plan to arm Iran with rocket launchers. However, China denies these accusations and claims they're pushing for an end to this conflict.
1: That's Fox's Christina Coleman. 34 people are now confirmed dead from this week's powerful earthquake in southwestern Japan. Dozens of people were injured. 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
7: There was a chain of events that occurred.
8: In any event,
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9: Republicans' effort to pass the SAVE Act.
10: In Iran,
11: we're going to smack them a little bit.
1: Built by illegal immigrants and non-English speakers. The president explains how the program would work.
12: Any veteran with a heavy vehicle experience from the military will now be eligible to skip redundant road tests to obtain a commercial driver's license. We're going to make it as easy as possible for the veterans.
1: Now, the president says so far 34 states have joined the initiative. Well, the Senate may try to hold Dr. Anthony Fauci in contempt of Congress for refusing to answer questions Wednesday during a hearing over COVID policy.
13: The question is if the Senate can hold Fauci in contempt and send a criminal referral to DOJ for prosecution. A contempt resolution could face a filibuster on the floor, but Rand Paul believes he can bypass that.
14: I've sent a criminal referral on Anthony Fauci twice under Biden and twice under Trump. Now I would be sending the committee's product. That's probably what happens.
13: The DOJ must then decide to prosecute. The Biden DOJ prosecuted Trump figures Peter Navarro and Steve Bannon for not talking to the committee investigating the Capitol riot. Republicans argue it's selective prosecution when it comes to Fauci. Democrats defended Fauci. They accused the GOP of trying to trip him up.
1: That's Fox's Chad Pergram on Capitol Hill. A judge in Georgia sentences the father of the Appalachian High School mass shooting to 15 years in prison for giving his son the gun used to murder 4 people at his high school and failing to address the boy's mental health. The judge sentenced Colin Gray just days after sending his 16-year-old son Colt to prison for life. Colt Gray was 14 when he killed the four at his high school in September of 2024. The father and son pleading guilty to multiple charges. I'm Chris DeMeo. This is Fox News.
15: The WGY AccuWeather forecast through the overnight hours. It remains cloudy and mild with the low reaching 61. Later on our Friday, it'll be warmer and humid with partly sunny skies, the high up to 81. Warmer and more humid on Saturday with a mix of sun and clouds, the high 86. Cloudy, not as warm, but still humid Sunday with a spotty afternoon thunderstorm, the high of 80. From the WGY Weather Center, I'm meteorologist Jason Catarina.
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1: 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We'll take your calls when we come back in a moment on Coast to Coast AM. 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
1: And welcome back to Coast, George Norrie with you, Beatty Carmichael with us. Beatty, can a person rid themselves of a demon by themselves, or do they need help?
5: They can do it by themselves. That's what the Prayer of Freedom actually guides people into. There are only a few instances where maybe it's a little too strong for them to be able to manage it. Very rare. But the day-to-day type stuff that people are being demonized with, the Prayer of Freedom gets it out all by themselves.
1: How do you know when you're under attack?
5: You see the patterns, okay? Anything that is a pattern that is keep, like in relationships, if you keep getting a new relationship and it blows up in violence and abuse or whatever, and there's this pattern, it's usually a demonic attack. If you get a pattern like a chronic pain that just keeps getting worse, especially if it moves around in your body, or if you're dealing with, a lot of times you'll have anxiety or depression that may be tied into a demonic aspect. If you feel dark in your life, if everything in your life just seems dark and morose, or if you like addictions are always pretty much demonic. So anytime you see these patterns, they don't let go. It keeps getting worse, and it's always destructive in your life in some capacity. You can almost always count that it's a demon. And then if it's real easy to know if you've got a demon, if it starts taking over your body and you see it, some of the people I've worked with, the demon will take over their vocal cords or take over their hands and their body movements, and they're watching it all going on, but they have no control over it. So if you feel that, then that's very much a demon.
1: Let's go to the phones. Jim in Catskill, New York. Welcome to the show. Hi, Jim.
6: Hi, how you doing? Thanks for taking my call.
1: Sure thing.
6: I have a question and a comment. I had many years ago severe problems with Satanists attacking me, drugging me, almost murdered me. I barely got out alive. And one thing that did it was saying decrees from the book, The Science of the Spoken Word by Elizabeth Clare Prophet. And my question for the guest is, basically, is there any one powerful prayer, anything we can do to just stop demons around us? Because they're all over. People all around are possessed by these things. And they just can't wait to get somebody that's from the light.
5: Yeah, so if they're attacking you, there's not just a single prayer because they're coming in through an open door. But if they're just simply trying to harass you, I do this all the time. I used to have a really terrible night's sleep. Now, I don't know if this is demons, but I think it's probably tied in that same thing. I just started to decree, you know, in Jesus' name, I bind all contrary spirits on my property and I command you to leave now. And I declare I'm going to sleep soundly all night long. And since I started doing that, the trend of my sleep, very sound, very deep, very restful. You can do that same thing in your life. We do it a lot in our personal life. We go someplace or I've got a business meeting I'm going to be engaged on. I'll just say a declaration. In Jesus' name, I bind all demonic spirits that's trying to attack this meeting, trying to interrupt it or disrupt it in any way. And I bind you, I command you down, and I declare all your works ineffective. And you'd be surprised how effective that can be just to keep the attacks away from you.
1: Baby, have you ever come across a demon who changed and went from bad to good?
5: Not a demon. No, my understanding is they are unable to do that.
1: Really?
5: Yeah, so a little bit deeper. This comes from Father Ripperger, who's a Catholic exorcist, as he was sharing on the same thing. He was saying that once a demon chose to reject God and follow Satan, it is a permanent, unrecoverable thing. So they can't be converted back to good because they've already made their decision.
1: Let's go to Michael in New Jersey. Welcome to the program. Hi, Michael.
7: Hello. Thank you, George, so much for all your guests.
1: Thank you,
7: and
1: sir.
7: I believe you answered my question. So I should assume that you have, you never have to worry about ill health. That's one of my questions.
5: So ill health, a lot of times, can be in the same realm. I don't know if it's necessarily demonic, to be precise, because there are other spiritual entities. Like you have spirits of infirmity, but they all happen in the same capacity. And that is with an open door, you give a legal right for sickness. I've seen instances where like someone has cancer and then they forgive their husband and the cancer disappears. Okay. So you see things like that. But as long as you are, I wouldn't fear, you know, disease. If that's what you're talking about. But if something happens, I see a lot of people get free of sicknesses with the prayer of freedom because it's addressing the root issue in the spiritual realm that gives, whether it's a demonic spirit or a spirit of infirmity or some sort of emotionally based spirit like anger or lust or whatever that may be, it disables them. So that they can't get a foothold in your life. And if they do have a foothold, it releases that foothold so they get out.
1: Did you have a second question, Michael?
7: Yes. I was speaking about him, I guess. And also, are you deluged by people asking you to heal them? And do you also accept pupils?
5: Do I accept pupils?
1: Pupils,
5: like
1: yes.
5: Teaching people?
1: Yes.
5: So I actually have a master class that I recorded. So here's the process. The prayer of freedom gives you the foundation biblically where this comes from. And then chapter 12 is a step-by-step process that guides you through the whole process entirely on your own. And that's usually about 90% successful for most people. For someone who wants to go deeper and actually really learn this and engage with it, either personally or to minister to other people, on the same website as the book, theprayeroffreedom.com, you'll see a link for my master class. And that's where I take a deep dive in teaching on how all of this works to kind of train people up. Usually between the book and the master class, most people get significant training and are able to go do this thing entirely on their own if they want to.
1: Beatty, have you concluded what this is all about? Why is this the way it is?
5: You know, I have opinions on it. Here's something interesting. Revelation 3:19, Jesus says, I love you, therefore I love you, and because I love you, I reprove and discipline you, therefore repent. And when we repent, I'm saying these demonic issues and attacks in our lives disappear. The concept of it's a little bit deeper, but the general concept of repenting. So there's a sense that discipline creates discomfort in your life. And like you discipline your child and it creates discomfort and you keep disciplining them until they obey and do right. And once that happens, you stop the discipline. So there's a sense that you could almost say that some of this is a function of discipline. Not that this is discipline against us, but it acts in a very similar way. And the only thing I can gather, and I've learned this over time, and I do a whole teaching on this, but it takes too long to explain then on a short thing like this, is God is training us up to become, it says Romans 8:29, that we're predestined to become conformed into the image of his son. And to be conformed in the image of his son, there's trials that we go through, and we have to learn to walk by faith and obey God during those trials. And I think this is all kind of part of that bigger thing. There's a lot more behind the scenes, but at a high level, I think it has something to do with perfecting us to move towards the image of his son, which is walking in righteousness and confessing a sin to get rid of the sin in our lives.
1: Let's go to Donna in Petaluma, California. Donna, go ahead.
8: Hi, George. Thank you so much for taking my call.
1: Sure.
8: The guests are always just amazing. Thank you, baby. Thank you for what you do for people and for this universe. It's amazing what you've been through, and it just seems like so easy and common for you, not like it's just this huge, major gift, and you're born to do this, so thank you. Wanted to mention what you said about your son. I think it's pretty amazing that at the young age of 20 that he would be so wise, and sadly that, you know, he was dealing with this type of terrors of things happening at night in his room, and but that he was so mature to be able to know how to handle it. I guess that kind of goes by the walk by faith, not by sight, you know, just like don't go ask your friends what to do, you know, stay with your family and do, you know, what you learned when you were 5 years old going to church. Sometimes the things just kind of click and come in when you need them. I just want to share a little story that happened to me. And first of all, I'm, you know, like 5'1" and 100 pounds, so I'm not anything scary. But I had a situation where I was walking home, and, I always remember the Psalm 23 where, you know, if you walk through the valley of the shadow of death, you fear no evil, for thou art with me. And I always kind of thought, you know, I grew up kind of a rough neighborhood in San Francisco, so I kind of always kept that in the back of my mind that I'll be okay because I'm not alone. I'm not walking alone. So this happened here in Sonoma County where I live quite a few years back. But I was walking home, from where the bus lets me out, I have, you know, kind of a ways to walk through, and it borderlines on a kind of a rough neighborhood. Two guys, I heard footsteps, like running steps from behind me. So I turned around and looked, and there's two guys at the very end of the block, and they're running real fast. And I thought, oh my God, they're coming after me. You know, why? You know, so I, like, kind of, for a moment, I panicked. And then I thought, no, I'm okay. You know, Jesus is with me. I don't have to be scared of anything. And then they cut across the street and went through an alleyway. And I said, oh, okay, then we're not going to begin with. And that's a false alarm. And then as I turned the block to go towards my house, they came out and from the other end of the alley and ran towards me. So that, now they're heading me off at the path. And now I know, okay, they are after me.
1: Oh, boy.
8: And yeah, so it was an instant fear of they're bigger than me, they're men. And, you know, they weren't old, they were younger men. And it's kind of like they were just causing trouble, you know, and I was an easy target. So I just remembered that moment of, you know, yeah, he's with me, I'm not alone. And as they came at me, like, I don't know if they were going to just grab my purse, if they were going to beat me up. I didn't know what was happening. And instead of, like, panicking and being scared, showing fear, I just turned around on them and said, you know, this is kind of a rough neighborhood. You guys probably shouldn't be out here like this. Like, it was dangerous for them. And it kind of confused them. And then they thought, no, we're just going to grab it or take whatever, you know, rob her or whatever. And I said, you know, you might think you're scaring me, but I know I don't have to turn around. There's a legion of angels behind me, and they're 25 feet tall. And they stopped for that moment, like they had to think about it. And as they were trying to, like, it was like their feet were frozen on the sidewalk. They couldn't take any more steps, and they were reaching for me. And I didn't back down. I just stayed right there. I had faith. And they couldn't grab me, and it was like force field around me, and I... You know, it wasn't like I said some major prayer or anything, but I just, like, really had faith. And they turned around and ran the other way. And I thought, okay, now I'm going to run home. This is crazy. but I think a lot of it has to do with, we don't know, like, we're not I went to Catholic school, and the things that you're saying tonight, nobody ever taught us that. It was like, if you, you know, someone suggests you call the priest and they deal with it, like, we don't have any power. And with everything going on in our world right now, and I know George feels it, it's just like, what's going on? Our world has just gone nuts. And I think it's, you know, that there's so many demons and people don't, you know, either weren't raised with faith or they don't know how to deal with it, and they don't realize that's what's taking them over.
1: And where do our guardian angels fit in here, baby?
5: Well, probably what just happened that Donna was sharing. So we have guardian angels. Usually one or two assigned to each of us, and they're actually watching over us. And what happens is, like with Donna, she's standing there by faith. She's trusting God is going to protect her. She believes that those angels are behind her or somewhere around her. And the whole thing is a spiritual battle. It says that when you are persecuted because there's Christ in you, then rejoice. And so what's happening is you have evil in them running up to try to attack Donna. Donna is standing there with pure confidence, knowing that God is going to protect her and knowing that there's someone, maybe some angels behind. And the whole thing now shifts because

0: do to protect them? Like, you remember that time that this happened over to you? You said, yep, that was me. I protected you there. So there's a lot of protection that we just don't even understand.
1: Do you have to believe in demons in order to cast them out?
0: That's a good question. No. If you go through the prayer of freedom, you can get rid of demons without ever believing that they actually exist and are attacking you, because it has nothing to do with your belief. Now, if you are a deliverance minister, the one that says, in Jesus' name, get out, you know, I command you out, and
1: right,
0: they're just kind of commanding out,
1: like an exorcism.
0: Then those, yeah, you got to believe that they exist. But for the typical person, you don't have to believe it at all. You just have to go through the prayer of freedom process, and it breaks the rights, and they disappear, and you don't even know that it was a demon that was bothering you.
1: Cornelius in Alexandria, Louisiana, speaking of demons. Hello, Corny.
2: Hey, George, I'm waiting for you to play The Devil Went Down to Georgia, George. That's what I'm waiting on. Betty Carmichael, they call me the God, Guns, and Gold Man, the Bible, Bullets, and Beans Man down here in Voodoo, Hoodoo, and Udoo, Louisiana. I was just telling Alan, the call screener, that, you know, I've been enjoying the show. George, this guy is like Bill Bean. And I just tell you, we needed this. And Donna was a great call and all the other callers, but I got one question for you, because there's a lot of cursing and stuff and voodoo and, like I said, hoodoo and witchcraft down this way. And, George, I hope and pray Richard gets through. Me and Richard talk, and he really needs some help. But do you think that we're in the end times? And I tell George this, I'm sort of the devil's advocate on the show, and I believe AI is the Antichrist intelligence. So do you believe we're in the end times, and is AI the Antichrist intelligence? God bless you, George, and God bless America.
1: About 40 seconds. Go ahead, DeBeatty.
0: Yeah, I don't know about AI, but yes, I do believe we're moving into what the Bible calls the end times, where there'll be a climactic battle and then the thousand-year reign of peace. I think we're in that transition somewhere there.
1: Are we going to win this battle?
0: Yes.
1: Let's hope so. We'll come back and take final calls in a moment right here on Coast to Coast AM.
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3: Fox News, I'm Deborah Valentine. President Trump says a deal has been reached to fully disarm Hamas and all of our armed groups in Gaza.
4: In a Truth Social post, President Trump called the work of his Board of Peace a monumental step toward a lasting peace. Provisions of the plan, he said, will result in a Palestinian government in control of Gaza with no harbor for terror groups.
3: Fox's Gurnell Scott. The nomination of Attorney General nominee Todd Blanche on hold. Fox's Jaron Halpern explains.
5: The vote in the Senate Judiciary Committee was postponed after Republican Senators John Cornyn and Tom Tillis demanded more information from the Justice Department about ending a weaponization fund and other elements of

0: a settlement between the president and the IRS.
1: President Trump says he'll renominate Blanche after the midterms, after Senators Cornyn and Tillis have departed Congress. 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
2: The WGY AccuWeather forecast through the overnight hours. It remains cloudy and mild with the low reaching 61. Later on our Friday, it'll be warmer and humid with partly sunny skies, the high up to 81. Warmer and more humid on Saturday with a mix of sun and clouds, the high 86. Cloudy, not as warm, but still humid Sunday with a spotty afternoon thunderstorm, the high of 80. From the WGY Weather Center, I'm meteorologist Jason Caterina.
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1: 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Right at the top of the homepage, it says Insider. Click that button, fill out the info, and you've got it. Makes a great gift, by the way. 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
1: And welcome back. George Norrie along with Beatty Carmichael. We're talking about his work, The Prayer of Freedom. His website is linked up at coasttocoastam.com. Have you ever gotten into a situation, Beatty, that scared the living daylights out of you?
13: No. None of this has ever scared me. I knew I was protected, and I knew what I was doing.
1: Does this scare some people?
13: Oh, yeah. It was really interesting. On the first time that I did a deliverance, it was that full-on manifestation, and my wife hated it. She went with me. And the daughter texted and said, what are you and Dad doing? And she texted back, we're casting out demons from Alexis. And that's just, it was really humorous, but she hated it. It was the scariest thing for her. And for me, it was like, oh, this is so much fun. I want to come back and do more of it.
1: But you take the approach that it's real. You don't joke around with this.
13: No. I laugh at it. As I describe it, but I'm very serious with what I do, and it's very, very, very real.
1: Let's go back to the calls. Anthony in Los Angeles to get us started. Go ahead, Anthony.
14: How you doing, Norrie? It's an honor to be on the radio.
1: Thank you, sir.
14: I'm calling to share my experience. When I was younger, my father used to be a pastor in Colombia. And when he came over here, he took me to an exorcism for a little girl that he was performing. So while doing that exorcism, I remember him putting a medallion over me and telling me, whatever you hear, whatever you feel, it's not real, and stay behind me. So to make the story shorter, we went in and he proceeded to pray. I started to feel angry, hate. This anger that I've never felt before towards my father. And I remember him telling me, don't pay attention to it. And he told me to incant the prayer he was saying. So he continued to the point where everything at one point just, like in the movies, the light just beamed into the house. And everything felt super light. Everything felt like it was a brand new day. Birds were chirping. So with that being said, as I got older, I started being, I guess, followed myself or attacked myself. The house that we moved into, I started hearing strange noises, TVs turning off and on, dishes breaking, and having nightmares, sleep paralyzation. So to our host, my question is, earlier he said you needed an opening for demons to attack you. So my question is, was that an opening by me participating in that exorcism? And why did it stop? I didn't get cleansing. I didn't get anything. It just, one day it all stopped. So my question is, was that an opening, and why can that happen? Just it stopped by itself.
13: So it wasn't necessarily an opening. What happens, there's a couple of things going on. When your dad was doing the exorcism and you started to feel anger and hatred, what that was is the demon coming out and retaliating by now attacking you and your thoughts. Because demons can do that. They can influence your thoughts. They can deceive you. And But there is a protection level that it wasn't able to do much more than that. And that's what your father was doing. Then you mentioned everything became very light and very bright. And I believe that's the Holy Spirit. But then when it's starting to move pots and pans, make noises in the house, that's more than anything else. That's just an irritation. They're not attacking you. They're trying to scare you so they can get a right to you. And what's interesting, the way the demons work, the way Satan works is, and this is real interesting. Once you understand this, then it changes how you live your life. It's like Satan comes in your living room, sits on your sofa, props his legs up on your coffee table, and you say, "Get your feet off my coffee table." And he quickly moves them off the coffee table and he says, "Well, you never told me that I couldn't." In other words, they don't have to have permission to do things. They have to have a legal right to actually attack us individually, bring sickness or disease or chronic pain or whatever. But in terms of doing things in the house, there'll be times when we'll hear something in our house. In Jesus' name, I command you to leave right now. And it stops. Because if you don't take authority over it, then it will continue because you're by default, you're saying it's okay for them to do that. So that's pretty much what I think was going on in the second part of what you're sharing with things happening within the house. And then eventually it leaves because the demons, they try to get in and they realize they can't get an opening. The opening is you have to operate in fear. You have to give in to their temptation so they can then take control. And if you never really do that, then they go find someone else that they can do it with. So that's probably what happened. They just got tired and left to find an easier target.
1: Betty, do you find that these demons sometimes get frustrated?
13: Yeah. I would sense that they get frustrated. They are they're patient because they know what they're doing, you know, and they've been doing this for thousands of years, just one person after another. So they probably get frustrated. I'm not sure how to articulate that. For them, it's a business, right? In fact, you'll see a demonic influence coming down someone's generation, like abuse and violence and abuse and violence, or maybe it's addiction and addiction.
15: Right.
13: And it doesn't hit everyone in their down in the generation, because they usually go after the easy targets. You'll find that someone with strong wills, very disciplined, are less likely to be demonized than someone with a very weak will and very little discipline. So they go for the easy targets. And if they're trying to get into someone and he's a hard target, I'm not sure they get frustrated, but they probably say, okay, let me just go find someone that's easier.
1: Next up, let's go to Joe in Monterey, California. Joseph, go ahead.
16: Oh, thank you for taking my call, George.
1: Sure, Joe.
16: I heard about the Deliverance Ministries, and a friend of mine is a member, and I know that it doesn't work. They don't know where demons come from or what they are or where they go, and there's always a follow-up, a maintenance program, and that could last forever. I would like to know if Mr. Beatty Carmichael knows where demons go, where do they send them, why do they come back?
13: Yeah. So demons don't die. When you cast it out, Jesus says that when you cast out an unclean spirit, it goes into dry places, and it doesn't like there. It wants to be back in a person. So it'll grab more demons and go back, and if they can get back in, if the door is open and the house is open, then they'll come back in. But if they can't make it back into you, they go find someone else. And it's just the same thing that happens if, a demon causes someone to kill themselves, or they're living in someone and then they die for whatever reason. The demon continues to live and it just goes finds another target. So if you think about demons are fallen angels, let's use that as a premise for a moment, then that means they were around at the time of Jesus. They were demonizing those people. when they either got cast out or the person died, they went and find another person. And when that person dies or they get cast out, they go to find another person. So they're constantly looking to get in and inhabit another person. And they just do that for hundreds of years, thousands of years. They don't be destroyed. Some deliverance ministers will cast them to the pit, which my understanding is kind of the holding cell for the demons that were really bad, that God, you know, put in chains until the end of the times. And so maybe there's some that are down there. For the most part, what I sense is going on, the way it happens, you cast a demon out and they're just now a free agent looking for another place to go to. So now they try to tempt someone, try to get them to give into their temptation. That gives them an in, and now they get to start to, they have a legal right to move into that person's life and starts to wiggle in and try to become as strong as they can.
1: Let's go to Jim in Dallas, Texas. Hey, first time caller. Hi, Jim.
15: Hey, George. Thank you for taking my call.
1: Sure thing.
15: I've been listening to you for years, man. It's cool to talk to you.
1: Thank you.
15: So I'm 60 years old. When I was in seventh grade, me and my sister, we grew up in a really bad household, lots of drugs, lots of bad things going on. And so the neighbor lady down the street from us, she decided to start like a church group, and we would go there and do Bible study and stuff. One night when we were walking home, it was probably about 9 o'clock at night, me and my sister, and we heard this big like whooshing sound. And I turned and looked back, and right underneath the streetlight that we just passed under, this big, giant devil dog fell out of the air, bounced a couple times on the road, looked at us, and started chasing us down the street.
1: Whoa.
15: We are running like crazy. I just told my sister, I said, run. And we took off to the house. It chased us all the way to the back door of the house. And when it hit the back of the house, it exploded in like a big whoosh of air, you know, like a big like tornado hit the back of the house. So we went inside scared to death. So when we went to church that Sunday, I asked the minister, I said, what was that? And he said, that was the devil trying to scare you guys because he doesn't want you guys, you know, going away from, you know, the bad stuff. You know, he doesn't want you guys to start learning religion and stuff.
13: Yep. That's exactly it.
1: Do they take shape like that, maybe?
13: Yeah, they can. So you've heard of shapeshifters. They can go from a person shape to an animal shape.
1: Right.
13: When you're dealing from the spiritual realm into the earthly realm, into the physical realm, there are powers and laws of the spiritual realm that defy our natural physical laws. We'll call it preternatural. It's a higher level of God's natural order. But they can actually shift things. They can, so a lot of times you'll see, you know, one thing that, like, if a house is kind of demonized is cursed, there's some evil activity. A lot of times you'll see ravens around because a lot of times they're in the form of a bird and they're spying on you. So they can do a lot. And even angels can do the same thing. Angels and demons are operating with the same preternatural laws that override the physical laws, and they can do things like what Jim was sharing, you know, turn into a dog or a wolf type of animal, chase you down, and then disappear, you know, just in thin air.
1: Adam in Mississippi. Go for it, Adam.
17: Hey, George. Hey, Betty. The country song by Clint Black, Nobody's Home. Maybe you could play this after my first question.
13: Okay.
17: Betty. Do you believe Trump derangement syndrome to be kryptonite for those who have it?
13: I think there's definitely something spiritual there. And I don't really understand it, but what I understand is this. It's very, anywhere you go, you know, as he was just coming into the political scene, around the world, people were already against him. And they were singing the same tune, saying the same things, almost as if there was a playbook that they were all playing by.
1: Yeah.
13: And it was so highly coordinated. It could not have been a human coordination. I think a lot of that is just the demonic world that's driving something like that. So I think that's what everyone's calling the Trump derangement syndrome.
1: Why does prayer seem to work, Beatty?
13: Because prayer is different types of prayer. So prayer, petition, prayer to God. He'll hear your prayers, and he wants us to ask him so he can then intervene. So it works because it taps into God's love to serve, to help us, and then his authority. If it's a declaration prayer, like in Jesus' name, I declare you down. Now we're taking the authority of Jesus and applying that into the situation. See, this is what, you know, you asked a question earlier on the first hour, you know, do they have unrestricted access? Or are they, you know, are they random? No, they're very highly regulated. And prayer taps into that regulation that can control them.
1: Where do we get your book, The Prayer of Freedom?
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13: Agreement. I'm Deborah Valentine, Fox News. On social media, President Trump says a deal is reached to fully disarm Hamas and other armed groups in Gaza.
14: In a Truth Social post, President Trump called the work of his Board of Peace a monumental step toward a lasting peace. Provisions of the plan, he said, will result in a Palestinian government in control of Gaza with no harbor for terror groups. It would also, according to the plan, ensure security for Israel. The president said a phased implementation of his 20-point peace plan will commence with Hamas laying down arms, Israel withdrawing its troops, and Gaza patrolled by an international stabilization force working with Palestinian police. A Board of Peace official would only say the process would take some time to implement. Gernal Scott, Fox News.
13: The agreement would allow a new Palestinian government to work with the Board of Peace and prevent Gaza from being used as a base for terror attacks. The U.S. State Department announced that the U.S. sanctioned six entities and individuals in China, India, and Iran accused of helping

0: to enable the Iranian regime. Fox's Christina Coleman has the story.
1: This as President Trump continues to weigh whether to carry out a major assault on Iran's weapon systems and other targets to stop the regime. Meantime, U.S. allies in the region are trying to prevent another war front after the Houthis declared a naval blockade on the Red Sea. Also, some are encouraging the president to address China over the country's alleged plan to arm Iran with rocket launchers. However, China denies these accusations and claims they're pushing for an end to this conflict.
0: This comes as the president announced the Board of Peace reached what he called a historic agreement to fully disarm Hamas and other armed groups in Gaza. 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
0: Spain is deploying its military after migrants ran across its border with Morocco on Wednesday. Fox's Kevin Cork has more.
12: Migrants by the thousands surged by land and sea from Morocco into the territory. Video showing hundreds, if not thousands, swimming or floating on inner tubes from the Moroccan side, while others broke through a gate on land and just ran into the city. State television and TVE in Spain reports that 2,000 to 3,000 people have crossed into Ceuta, with the Interior Ministry vowing to deport those who do cross illegally. Clashes have also been reported in a second enclave called Melilla as migrants attempted to cross there, but they ran into some resistance.
0: At least 9 people have died attempting to cross the border after a Supreme Court ruling guaranteeing due process for those who cross the border by sea. President Trump's cabinet gets a change of scenery today. Fox's Jared Halpern has more from the White House.
13: President Trump is hosting another cabinet meeting today, and for the first time, his top aides will gather at Camp David, the presidential retreat in the Maryland Mountains. White House Press Secretary Caroline Levitt says the site will be a lot of fun and something different for the cabinet to experience. President Trump last visited Camp David last month to celebrate Father's Day weekend with his family. A cabinet meeting at Camp David had been planned in May, but was canceled because of a severe weather threat. At the White House, Jared Halpern, Fox News.
0: Authorities say cyber attacks targeted over 30 water systems in Minnesota earlier this week. The source of the attacks is being investigated, but they came amid warnings that Iranian hackers have been focused on such systems. Minnesota says it said Thursday that the investigation into the attacks that happened on Sunday and Monday is continuing. Minnesota state officials have not identified who was behind them. I'm Deborah Valentine. This is Fox News.
14: The WGY AccuWeather forecast: through the overnight hours, it remains cloudy and mild, with the low reaching 61. Later on our Friday, it'll be warmer and humid with partly sunny skies, the high up to 81. Warmer and more humid on Saturday with a mix of sun and clouds, the high 86. Cloudy, not as warm, but still humid Sunday with a spotty afternoon thunderstorm, the high of 80. From the WGY Weather Center, I'm meteorologist Jason Caterina.
15: 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But if you're looking for Big Ed, don't come to Big Ed's Chow House. 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
1: Up next on Coast to Coast, investigative reporter Cheryl Jones joins us with an incredible interview with Kathleen Martin, the young niece of Betty Hill. You remember that case in the 60s, the Barney and Betty abduction case? 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
1: And welcome back. George Norrie, along with our investigative reporter, Cheryl Jones. He's been a news anchor and meteorologist for the Cutting Edge Networks, including CNN and the Weather Channel. She has worked in multiple major TV news markets in various capacities as well, and has been with us now. How long has it been now, Cheryl?
4: Oh, my goodness, George. You would ask me that question. I started in September of 2019. So now we're heading into beyond 7 years.
1: Already? Wow. Yes. Where's the time fly, Cheryl?
4: I don't know. It just disappears.
1: That is crazy.
4: It just goes away. And the faster, you know, the faster time goes, the older we get. Which comes first?
1: I got to ask you a meteorology question. The weather has been acting very bizarre these days. What's going on?
4: Oh, my goodness. Yes, a lot of things are going on out there. It is, it's just incredible. A lot of it is cyclical. However, you know, the incredible floods and all the other weather events that keep occurring, it's just that the various elements come together. For instance, you'll have warm water or warm air over the waters, and then that gets drawn up into, if it's a high pressure or low pressure system, that'll make the difference. So the low pressure rotates counterclockwise and a high pressure clockwise. So the low pressure is the one that is the storm system that we see, and which can evolve into cyclones, hurricanes, whatever. And then the high pressure is the better weather and clears things out. And so it's just a convergence of all of the elements of the atmosphere. The atmosphere is so complex, we can't even begin to understand it from our lowly place here on Earth.
1: I feel like you just did a report for CNN again.
4: Well, hardly. there's a lot of walking around and talking and pointing and creating maps and, you know, designing all of the graphics for weather and all of that, that at least when I was there went into that. I suspect now there are better ways to help the person on the air. But when I was there, you had to create all of your own graphics. And of course, that's really a big job right there, depending on the technology.
1: And you've never been a man-made global warming person, have you?
4: Not really.
1: I'm not.
4: No, because, how arrogant to think that we could actually figure that out when we're constantly learning new things with new technology and sensors and all that's going on. The atmosphere is so complex. We can't even begin to understand that. I mean, we like to think we can. And the people, coming up with all of the advanced research likes to think they know it all. But in fact, I think we're finding out now with the evolution and all the different things that are being disclosed and truth is coming out in so many different cracks and so many different issues as we see on the news every day now. I think we need to just take a deep breath and stand back and kind of observe what's happening and realize that we're just tiny little specks, termites on a tree.
1: Well, we sure are little bugs, aren't we?
4: Yeah, that's right.
1: What's the weather been like down your neck of the woods?
4: Oh, it's been pretty good, actually. I'm down in the eastern part of Tennessee, and it's really been pretty nice. Of course, I'm in the foothills of the Smokies, and the higher elevations in the wintertime, of course, get it a lot worse than the lower elevations. But overall, it's not been bad at all.
1: That's great. Well, tell us about your interview with Kathleen Martin. I'm looking forward to this.
4: Oh, my goodness. You know, we really are treated tonight with Kathleen. She's a distinguished author, independent scholar, and one of the leading UFO researchers of our time. Kathleen Martin is also known as the world's key expert on the famed Betty and Barney Hill alien abduction case in September of 1991, the first to be scientifically investigated. She was a young niece of Betty Hill at the time. That event started her insatiable life quest for answers to the mysteries of the paranormal and non-human intelligence. And that all was amid evidence of a secret government study, as the years went by, on communication with non-human visitors. Now, over six decades later, Kathleen shares what she's learned, but she felt she couldn't tell us that before her journey from a different and personal perspective. It's all about her own paranormal encounters, experiences, scientific experiments, and spiritual transformation. And that's in her latest book called Forbidden Knowledge. She partnered with the late renowned ufology researcher Stan Friedman, a friend of Coast, for years and years. That's on several projects and books to set the record straight, as she had promised her Aunt Betty Hill she would do. Listen now to part one of our conversation.
5: Kathleen, welcome to Coast.
6: Thank you. Great to be with you today.
5: Kathleen, for those in our audience who may not know your background and relationship to Betty and Barney Hill, tell us the story about this part of your life and what happened to them.
6: Betty and Barney Hill were my aunt and uncle. Betty was my mother's sister, and I was 13 years old when they had their experience. She was a social worker for the state of New Hampshire, and he worked for the post office, and he decided to surprise her with a trip to Niagara Falls. When they were returning home, they were driving at night through upstate New Hampshire when Betty initially saw a new light in the sky, and she continued to watch it as it came in closer and closer. It surged ahead and descended within 200 feet of their vehicle, and Barney had to stop the car. He stepped outside the car. He looked up at this craft and he could see a row of lighted windows with blue-white light shining through. He stepped away from the car, and when he did, the craft moved to an adjacent field and descended even lower. He looked at this craft and he saw non-humans looking back at him. And he became terribly frightened when all but one left the windows and moved to what appeared to be a panel. Red light started to slide out from the craft and something started to drop down from the bottom of the craft. Barney then went screaming back to the cart, telling Betty that they had to get out of there or they were going to be captured. As Barney was entering the car, he saw the craft moving in his direction. Within several blocks, he and Betty heard a series of code-like buzzing sounds striking the trunk of the vehicle. The car vibrated and a tingling sensation passed through their bodies. And the next thing they knew, they found themselves approximately 35 miles down the highway. They had memories of finding themselves on a dirt road with tall trees all around, of a roadblock, and of a bright orb that appeared to be sitting on the ground. They didn't know where or when that occurred. And then they just drove on home with so many questions, so many mysteries, evidence that they couldn't explain.
5: When you heard about their story of the abduction, what did you think? And what was most shocking to you?
6: Most shocking was the fact that these non-human entities who looked very, very different than ourselves, who communicated through telepathy, had taken my aunt and uncle to craft and had conducted a physical examination with them.
5: Tell me about Betty's dress and DNA testing on that.
6: Betty's dress has undergone testing at several different laboratories. The reason for this is that her dress was torn in several places when she arrived home after the abduction experience, and because a pink powdery substance grew on the dress when she stored it in her closet. So it gave scientists something to study. And I'm very excited because a new DNA analysis on the lining of Betty's dress showed that this stain that was in the area of Betty's navel, but did not bleed out into the exterior of the dress, was Betty's DNA. And that could possibly indicate that her needle in the navel experience was real.
5: Amazing. Had you already had experiences and encounters yourself before you found out about their abduction?
6: I was not aware of having had encounters before their abduction, but later I underwent hypnosis, and in hypnosis, I had a very clear memory of finding myself on craft when I was about 3 years old. I was on this craft with a little boy, and we were engaging in an activity that involved levitating what looked to me like a very smooth, flat beach rock. It was sort of a disc. And there was a little girl standing in the doorway who was older than I, but she looked just like me. And she was delighted that we were doing this. And there was a familiar gray entity standing beside her who was just observing what we were doing.
5: What did your mother share with you regarding her experiences?
6: I knew that my mother had a close encounter with a craft in 1958. She had several missing time events throughout her lifetime. My mother went grocery shopping one night. She didn't come home. She was always home at the same time. By the time she arrived home, the ice cream had melted, the frozen food had melted, and this was very perplexing.
5: Do you believe there is a generational connection that the people selected for contact by the ETs tend to stay within the intergenerational track?
6: There is definitely an intergenerational connection. This has been borne out in the studies that I have worked on. In the MUFON study, 60% of the experiencers were aware that other family members had been taken as well. I asked the ETs about this, and I was told that initially they took people who were just in a quiet place. But if those people had the characteristics that they were looking for, they continued to take them and to work with them to attempt to improve the human genome and for their own benefit as well. And they said that the reason they did this is because they were able to study the closeness of the genetic lines. And so I've been working with many paranormal researchers over the past probably 12 years and have learned a great deal. I still do not know for certain why this is occurring. All I can tell you is that when Betty and Barney began to have paranormal activity in their home, after their encounter, they didn't have it before their encounter, it was carried to my childhood home. Yet I only know for certain that that was taking place in my childhood home after my mother and I were taken to Kraft. So it's all still a mystery to me that I'm attempting to solve. And I love mysteries, so it just keeps me going.
5: How did you make the decision to tell your own personal story in your latest book, Forbidden Knowledge, A Personal Journey from Alien Abduction to Spiritual Transformation?
6: I was extraordinarily apprehensive about coming forward with this story. It took me a very long period of time to make this decision. It is an autobiographical review of my experiences, and I decided to write the book because the government is coming forward with information at this time, and so I think that I will be exposed to far less disinformation than my aunt and uncle experienced, for example, and other people throughout our history who have been credible individuals with credible experiences, but were painted with a different brush for public consumption.
5: Kathleen, your Aunt Betty felt, as did Barney, that setting the record straight was extremely important, and she wanted you to carry out that legacy for her and make sure people knew the true story, did she not?
6: Absolutely. Betty asked me back in the 1990s to set the record straight. I had originally intended to write her biography, but so much of her biography involved her experience aboard the craft, the close encounter, the scientific investigations after the event occurred, and her lifetime of work in this field, that I wanted to include all of it and set the record straight, because the disinformants had worked very, very hard to paint a different picture of who Betty and Barney actually were and what actually occurred. They even falsified the original records.
5: You also speak of paranormal overlay in your book. What do you think is going on there?
6: I believe that what has occurred is that these interdimensional entities who live on craft, when they come into our environment to remove a human from a building, for example, through a solid surface, there is an interdimensional portal, and the human is taken through that into another dimension. In the process of this occurring, the human feels as if their body is sort of coming apart. So I believe that this portal is also a portal that other interdimensional entities can enter through if it is left in place. And so you have various entities that might be coming in.
5: Government officials have spoken of the paranormal overlay as well, calling it the hitchhiker effect. Are you familiar with that regarding your personal investigations?
6: I'm absolutely familiar with the hitchhiker

0: But I wasn't at the Skinwalker Ranch because apparently what occurred is that the people, although they shouldn't have been terrified, sort of had terror imposed on them. When terror is imposed upon a person, it lowers their vibrational frequency. And this means that the lower dimensional entities, the negative ones, can attach to them. And then they are carried. And they have gone home with these scientists and government officials and have spread through their family, through the neighborhood, and they feed off suffering. They feed off hatred. And as long as you're not feeding these entities those things that they need to grow and expand, they won't be able to. They'll leave.
1: Fascinating speaker there, Cheryl.
2: She certainly is, and she has certainly lived the life of this story. She was only 13 when this event happened with Betty and Barney Hill, and now, just in time for our Coast listeners to appreciate this tonight, she's just published a website just in time for this evening, and it's specifically devoted and in honor of her Aunt Betty and Barney Hill to put the true facts out there about the story, because as she mentioned, there's been so much misinformation and misreporting about it over the years, and she made that promise to her Aunt Betty. And so she has certainly delivered on that promise to straighten out distortions and attempts to debunk that story over the years. And also she partnered with the late, great Stan Friedman on several projects, including books. And we'll talk more about that in the next segment.
1: I miss that guy. We'll come back with more with Cheryl Jones in just a moment on Coast to Coast AM.

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1: Fox News, I'm Chris DeMeo. President Trump says Hamas and other armed groups in Gaza will disarm as part of a deal brokered by his Board of Peace.
2: Provisions of the plan, he said, will result in a Palestinian government in control of Gaza with no harbor for terror groups. It would also, according to the plan, ensure security for Israel.
1: Fox's Grinnell Scott. The first part of the deal calls for Hamas to lay down their arms and Israel's withdrawal of troops. Seattle's police chief, Sean Barnes, resigns under pressure from the mayor over the response to last week. Weekend's deadly shooting at a food festival.
3: It was 5 hours before the police department and Mayor Wilson held a news conference to announce one person had been arrested. And it wasn't until Monday, 17 hours later, that officials confirmed another suspect had died at the scene and a third unidentified suspect remained missing.
1: Fox's Claudia Cowan. 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
4: The WGY AccuWeather forecast through the overnight hours. It remains cloudy and mild with the low reaching 61. Later on our Friday, it'll be warmer and humid with partly sunny skies, the high up to 81. Warmer and more humid on Saturday with a mix of sun and clouds, the high 86. Cloudy, not as warm, but still humid Sunday with a spotty afternoon thunderstorm, the high of 80. From the WGY Weather Center, I'm meteorologist Jason Katerina.
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1: We'll take your calls next hour with Cheryl Jones and Kathleen Martin, so make sure you're part of the program. 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
3: Hi, I'm Tom.
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1: And welcome back to Coast, George Norrie, along with Cheryl Jones. We'll take calls with Cheryl next hour with her special guest, Kathleen Martin, by the way. It was this case in 1961, Cheryl, when I was 11, that got me interested in UFOs.
10: Well, what a case to start you on your long journey, George. I mean, this is the most the most fascinating case. There's so much information, so much reporting back then that you wouldn't see now. And what a fantastic job Kathleen has done to put together this website to honor and devote it to Betty and Barney Hill, Betty being her aunt. And let me mention that that is, you can go straight to that. It's BettyBarneyHillUFO.com. There is no and in there. It's just Betty Barney, B-A-R-N-E-Y, Hill, UFO.com. Just a ton of information there, including the dress.
1: When she joins us next hour, I'm going to tell her an incredible story how at the age of 21, I interviewed Betty and Barney's psychiatrist out of Boston. It's an incredible story.
10: Oh, my goodness. She would love to hear any additional information because she is the go-to person for the Betty and Barney Hill story.
1: Great story indeed. Well, tell us part two.
10: Okay, George, in part two, we'll talk more about all of Kathleen's meticulous investigation, not just from the scientific part of it, but also from the historic part. And she'll talk about her work with Stan Friedman, the late, great Stan Friedman, and many years friend of Coast to Coast, and that misinformation and media spin. Also, she'll talk about her spiritual transformation, the Council of Eight, and their desire to meet with a government official, and what happened there. And she'll share with us what she thinks that Betty and Barney were trying to convey about what planet these beings are from the star map. And she'll also give us her opinion on full disclosure, what she thinks about that. So all that is in part two. Listen now to this conversation. Kathleen, you mentioned the harassment and the misinformation that you had endured had been so stressful. And that prompted Stan Friedman, well-known to our Coast audience, and you to partner on a couple of books about this very topic. Science was wrong, fact, fiction, and flying saucers. It's all about the misinformation, the media spin, and the lies and the cover-up. Tell us about that.
11: We were both extraordinarily driven to tell the truth. We knew that the government had, since the mid-1940s, very seriously studied these UFOs. And I, as a student of all of this, and having Stanton as my mentor in the beginning, learned about the Robertson panel and how the decision was made to cover up the truth about UFOs, their reasons for doing so, and their modus operandi. And we thought that it was extraordinarily important to let the public know, because so many individuals who claimed to be scientists or using scientific methodology actually were not. They were actually disseminating disinformation.
10: Give us an example of the disinformation that was so blatant that you and Stan felt you had to get this out to the public.
11: Well, when you think about just the reality of the presence of extraterrestrial craft on our planet, the government knew about this dating back to 1954 and long before that. But in 1954, the largest study ever done on UFOs, Blue Book Special Report number 14, had 3,201 cases. Those reports were studied by scientists and they were placed into categories such as birds, balloons, psychological hoaxes, so on and so forth, conventional aircraft. And at the end of this study, there was a chi-square analysis done as well, a quality analysis. And what this very important study discovered is that 21.5% of the cases that they studied in depth were true unknowns, meaning they couldn't be identified as anything that we know of on this planet.
10: Amazing. So what is it that you think people need to know that you share in your book, The Forbidden Knowledge, a personal journey from alien abduction to spiritual transformation that they don't know for the most part?
11: A part of it is that I discovered paperwork letters, correspondence files between Admiral Herbert Knowles, who was a Navy Rear Admiral, and Wilbert Smith, a brilliant scientist from Canada and the UFO desk chief for the Canadian government, and that they were working on a secret study on communication with non-humans. And I decided to publish that information and also to engage in my own study of an individual named Kevin Briggs, who speaks with a council of eight who claim to be extraterrestrials. Over the years, I'd received much information from people who claimed to be speaking with extraterrestrials, but Kevin Briggs was the one who could present scientific evidence that this was real. We don't know for certain if they're interdimensionals or extraterrestrials. They say they're extraterrestrials, as we call them, but the information that they provided was extraordinarily important to acquire.
12: Tell me about the Council of Eight and the desire to meet with government officials, including the UN.
11: The Council of Eight is a council of extraterrestrials, they say, who is in charge of this quadrant of our galaxy. They're sort of overseers of this planet, and they say that they are here to assist in our development, and they have been here for a very long time. They say that they are concerned at this point because we are at a point that we were at hundreds of thousands of years ago where we destroyed life on this planet, and they don't want it to happen again.
12: What planet are these beings from? And can you tell us about the reveal? They speak of the reveal.
11: They state that they came from various planets, but now they simply live in spacecraft. They have not occupied the planets for many, many years, although the planets are still occupied. And the reveal is their word for making contact with representatives from our planet, and representatives who are part of governments, or representatives who are part of nations on this earth. The Council of Eight does desire to meet with government officials to offer their help, to offer their assistance to us. Now, this occurred back in 1954, though. They didn't call themselves the Council of Eight. It was but a group of extraterrestrials who met with a naval officer and with Wilbert Smith through a woman who was communicating with these extraterrestrials. Her information went to Margaret Chase Smith, and it went to Dwight Eisenhower. Then they wanted their information to go to the leaders of countries around the world. They were willing to share technology, but the only condition was that each nation would receive a piece of that technology, and we all had to work together. So obviously that did not occur.
12: So now we're at a point, the government finally admitted there is something going on out there. The conspiracy theorists are finally validated to a degree. What's your take on what's happening here with the government?
11: I have examined the government documents, and it appears that they are having soft disclosure, that certain information is being revealed to the public, and I believe that that information that is being revealed is true. I am concerned, however, that the government might be focused on the negative side of this, and part of this has been caused by the weaponization of evil that was done at the Skinwalker Ranch and on various pieces of land in our country. Some of it goes back 200 years.
12: There's been for years a push, or a lot of people who want full disclosure of everything. What is your position in terms of disclosure?
11: I have never been on the full disclosure bandwagon. I have been extraordinarily cautious due to my studies in sociology and societies. The middle ground to me is the steps that the government is presently taking in order to inform the American public that there is a presence on this planet, that the technology is far superior to anything that any country on our planet has. And so I think that it needs to be brought forth very slowly. The public's reaction needs to be gauged, because we are a population that is not going to be able to handle that emotionally. I believe that the presence of non-human entities from elsewhere on our planet is extraordinarily important, and they want to meet with humans. They have been meeting secretly with humans for a very long time, and more people are interacting with them today. And this is something that is eventually going to have an impact on our planet.
12: One thing that comes up a lot these days is the dark times that we seem to be going through. How do we take control as human beings to try to create our own endgame?
11: There is a great deal of darkness in what I call the human collective consciousness. And in the collective consciousness are all of the thoughts of humans around the world. We have war, we have violence, we have killing in video games, so many things that are negative happening in our society. And that contributes to the darkness in the collective consciousness. Fear sells, unfortunately. And so it is being propagated into the collective consciousness, which darkness feeds on, these dark entities.
12: But you believe that in the end, the light forces will win over the dark forces for our planet.
11: I believe that the light forces will win as long as we have more light than darkness on our planet. It is work that has to be done by each one of us humans to put more love, more compassion into our collective consciousness, to treat our fellow humans with respect and compassion.
12: Do you believe that the good ETs are doing that when they are sighted and appear near nuclear bases?
11: I believe that when the ETs are sighted near nuclear bases, it is to give the military a message that they're very concerned about our use of nuclear weapons, that they can shut down our nuclear weapons if need be, and that they will not permit us to engage in a nuclear war that would cause an environmental collapse and possibly end life on our planet. The Council of Eight claims that they would intervene if we came to that point. They said, in our past, we had reached this level of development and we destroyed ourselves, and they won't let it happen again.
12: Kathleen, where can people find out more about your work, your books, and all of your speaking engagements?
11: You can go to my website at kathleen-marden.com. And on the website, you can purchase autographed copies of any of my books, and you can read articles that I've written, and also read where I'm going to be speaking this year at conferences around the United States.
12: Terrific. Thank you so much.
11: And thank you. It was a pleasure speaking with you.
1: What a compelling interview there, Cheryl. Good job.
10: Well, thank you. It's makes it easy when you have a really great guest. All of our guests are great. But I'll tell you, there is only one true Betty and Barney Hill expert, and that is Kathleen Marden. Can you imagine, George, growing up in that family where this event occurred when you were 13 years old? And then, as she mentioned, the whole story about going through regression and hypnosis and finding out that she and her mother had been aboard a craft, also with all the other paranormal events that they experienced throughout those years.
1: It's just remarkable. It really is. Yeah. Compelling person.
10: And it's interesting, too, I think, that she believes, and so do a lot of other people, that this connection with the aliens or the extraterrestrials is generational. And when they find an open door, so to speak, or maybe just a compatible door, they seem, in some cases, to work through the generations.
1: Remember Look magazine?
10: Oh, absolutely. Absolutely. What a great magazine.
1: It highlighted this story back in the 60s with John Keel's book, The Interrupted Journey.
10: Oh, that was a beautiful magazine. I miss those really slick, nicely published and photographed magazines that we used to have.
1: That's before we had the internet. But up next, Cheryl Jones and Kathleen Martin join us for phone calls, and you're invited to join in too.
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14: Breakthrough? I'm Chris DeMeo, Fox News. President Trump says a historic agreement has been reached to fully disarm Hamas and other armed groups in Gaza. In a post on Truth Social, the president called the deal a major step toward ending the war and advancing his administration's peace plan. He says the agreement would allow a new Palestinian government to work with the Board of Peace while giving Israel greater security. Well, the Trump administration is considering its next steps in Iran.
15: The president is weighing what the Wall Street Journal reports is a significant escalation in the war, saying he's in an escalatory mood, but he has not yet figured out the depth of that response, indicating that the retaliatory strikes on Iranian command centers, missile facilities, and defense sites might just be the beginning of this retaliation. The go big option, as it is being called, was reportedly prepared by the CENTCOM commander, Admiral Brad Cooper, who presented it to the president on Air Force One after the dignified transfer of those 4 soldiers recently killed overseas. This option includes 10 to 14 days of intensive airstrikes intended to cripple Iran's missile capability.
14: Fox's Jackie Heinrich at the White House. The State Department announcing U.S. sanctions on entities and individuals in China, India, and Iran who help enable the Iranian regime.
16: This as President Trump continues to weigh whether to carry out a major assault on Iran's weapon systems and other targets to stop the regime. Meantime, U.S. allies in the region are trying to prevent another war front after the Houthis declared a naval blockade on the Red Sea. Also, some are encouraging the president to address China over the country's alleged plan to arm Iran with rocket launchers. However, China denies these accusations and claims they're pushing for an end to this conflict.
14: That's Fox's Christina Coleman reporting. 34 people now confirmed dead from this week's powerful earthquake in southwestern Japan. 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
7: the Fifth Amendment, there will be repercussions.
6: Check in.
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5: unchanged.
6: The events of the day.
8: Republicans' effort to pass the SAVE Act.
9: In Iran,
10: we gotta smack them a little bit.
11: Cabinet meeting today, and for the first time, his top aides will gather at Camp David, the presidential retreat in the Maryland mountains. White House Press Secretary Caroline Levitt says the site will be a lot of fun and something different for the cabinet to experience. President Trump last visited Camp David last month to celebrate Father's Day weekend with his family. A cabinet meeting at Camp David had been planned in May, but was canceled because of a severe weather threat. At the White House, Jared Halpern, Fox News.
12: President Trump says his new Freedom Haulers initiative will help replace illegal migrant truck drivers with American veterans.
13: Experience from the military will now be eligible to skip redundant road tests to obtain a commercial driver's license. We're going to make it as easy as possible for the veterans.
14: The plan gives qualifying veterans twice as long to apply for an expedited commercial driver's license. It also offers CDL training to those who didn't drive heavy trucks during their military service. It also builds on the administration's crackdown on commercial driver's license fraud. The Transportation Department says it has removed more than 24,000 commercial drivers for failing English proficiency requirements.
12: That's Fox's Marianne Rafferty. A judge in Georgia sentences the father of the Appalachian High School mass shooting to 15 years in prison for giving his son the gun used to murder four people at his high school and failing to address the boy's mental health. The judge sentenced Colin Gray to just days after sending his 16-year-old son Colt to prison for life. Colt Gray was 14 when he killed the four at his high school in September of 2024, the father and son pleading guilty to multiple charges. Dow futures finishing up moderately on Friday. Upbeat earnings from Amazon adding to optimism. I'm Chris DeMeo. This is Fox News.
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1: Kathleen Martin's going to join Cheryl and I as we will talk about this incredible case of the Barney and Betty Hill abduction case when we come back with your calls, too, on Coast to Coast AM. 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
1: And welcome back to Coast. George Norrie with you, along with Cheryl Jones, and Kathleen Martin is joining us as well. Cheryl, that Look magazine issue was in 1966, 5 years after the Benny and Barney Hill case. And it was a two-parter by John Fuller, who then wrote his best-selling book, The Interrupted Journey. What an incredible story.
5: Yes, and I'll bet you a dollar that Kathleen has a copy of that. With all of her years of saving everything, going through all the archives, and as the trustee of Betty's estate, she has an entire lifetime collection from all the archives around. So I'll just bet she has a copy of that.
1: Ask her.
5: All right. Kathleen, are you with us now?
6: I am.
5: Oh, good morning.
6: Good morning.
1: Oh, hi, Kathleen.
6: Hello, George. And
5: thank
6: yes,
5: you.
6: I
5: thank
6: do
5: you
6: have...
5: for your extra effort to join us. It's pretty early where you are down in Florida. I know you're still recovering from some surgery and you're on the mend. How are you feeling?
6: I'm doing pretty well. I'm
5: well,
6: on
5: you
6: the
5: made
6: mend
5: it up to,
6: and
5: yeah.
6: I'm so happy that I was able to devise a plan to get adequate sleep and be with you as well.
5: Oh.
6: So to answer your question about your bet, yes, I have an autographed copy of the first issue of the books signed by Betty and Barney.
5: Well, that's fabulous. That's fabulous. You've just published that site that is devoted and also in honor of your Aunt Betty and Barney Hill and their world famous UFO encounter in 1961. What a collection you must have. How did you go about putting that whole thing together, figuring out what you were going to put on the site, and what surprise treasures from the Betty and Barney Hill case will people find when they go there? And I believe that site is BettyBarneyHillUFO.com.
6: That's correct. There's no and between it, just BettyBarneyHillUFO.com. And yes, I have done so many lectures, PowerPoint presentations on the hills that I decided to use my slides from my presentations to put on the website and to fill in the side sections where I put text to tell their story briefly on the website. I also have a page about debunkers or skeptics' assertions, and also answers from researchers.
5: Who were they personally? What were Betty and Barney like?
6: Well, Betty was a social worker for the state of New Hampshire, and I say that number one because she was a person who always cared about other people, and that was kind of at the top of her list. And she was had a great sense of humor. She was very intelligent, highly intelligent, well-read. In fact, my grandmother, when she was a little girl, forced Betty to spend time playing outside because if she could have, she would have read for the entire day. She was a college graduate and just a wonderful person. She had many, many friends. And Barney grew up he was born in Newport News, Virginia, but he grew up in Philadelphia. He had been in the service during World War II in the Army, and then he went to work for the post office. He was a lot like Betty, highly intelligent, very studious. He had a drive for upward mobility among his people, and particularly young people. So through his church, he was very active in the civil rights movement. And Betty was also active in the civil rights movement. Even back to her college days, she was the chairperson of the local interracial group. So there was always that in both of their lives, of course, more so in Barney's. But they were like two peas in a pod, in a sense.
5: How do you feel about the importance of preserving historical aspects of older cases, and specifically, obviously, your intense involvement with the Betty and Barney Hill case?
6: Well, I think that it's extraordinarily important to do this. And that is why I set up their archival collection at the University of New Hampshire at the Milne Special Collections Archive.
1: Kathleen, Stanton Friedman, who was a close friend of ours, just thought the world of you. And I do believe you two were on the show with me years ago talking about your work.
6: We were, after our first book was published, the Captured, the Betty and Barney Hill UFO Experience, and I updated it in 2021. But Stanton was a wonderful person, and I feel honored to have worked with him on three books and miss him.
1: He was a great guy. Back in 1971... I had the opportunity to interview Barney and Betty Hill psychiatrist, Dr. Benjamin Simon, who was based out of Boston. And I will always remember this. I asked him the question, "Doctor, do you believe they were telling you the truth?" He had them under hypnosis. And he said, I don't know what happened to them, George, but they believe whatever happened to them is absolutely the truth. They were not lying. Whatever happened to them, they believe it did. And I found that to be compelling. What do you think, Kathleen?
6: Yes, I have read his statement where he said he believed that they were telling the truth. I'd met him one time. I had dinner at his house. And he was personally biased against the idea that UFOs could exist. And certainly no one could have been abducted by entities on board those craft. But he also believed that Betty and Barney believed what they were saying. And later on, he spoke publicly stating that there was no evidence that they had been actually abducted. He means scientific evidence, that he was never willing to say that they had been taken. Because, well, not only because of his personal bias, but his reputation as a scientist. And so he certainly could not. But privately, he supported Betty and Barney as patients. I have his letters to them. So it was sort of a balance with him between public and private.
1: And again, the fact that he admitted that in their mind they were telling the truth, that's pretty dramatic all by itself.
6: Absolutely. And they had the physical evidence, too. Walter Webb wrote in his report that Dr. Simon would not even read the other cases that Walter had sent to him, had given him. And that's how biased he was.
1: What did you think of the movie The Interrupted Journey with James Earl Jones?
6: I thought that it was a great movie, very entertaining, but it was not accurate. And, you know, most movies are not. Look at right. Travis Walton's movie.
1: Let's take some calls for you, too. Let's go to Ruth in Maryland. Take it away. Hi, Ruthie.
7: Hi, George and Cheryl and Kathleen, thank you so much for taking my call. And I wanted to give a real quick shout out to Denver and Yvonne and everyone else out there. And Kathleen, it is a very honor to talk to you. Because like George mentioned earlier, when I was a little girl, and I'm younger than George, this was how I learned about the UFOs and the aliens. And it was in a documentary movie. And I think it was the early 70s, and I was wondering if you knew what year that they made the first documentary. And you mentioned earlier that when you went on craft, that you saw a girl that looked exactly like you. So do you think that that possibly could have been a twin or a clone? Thank you, Kathleen.
6: Yes. Hello. And I want to say first that it wasn't a documentary movie. The UFO incident starring James Earl Jones and Estelle Parsons aired in 1975. It was a made-for-TV movie of the week. And
1: it was a great movie. I liked it.
6: Watched it. It was. And regarding the second question, that is something that I pictured in my latest book, Forbidden Knowledge. And this came out under hypnosis. And I don't know. It certainly could not have been a twin for me because I was much younger than that individual. She just looked enough like me that she could have been an older sister.
1: You think Look magazine still has the two issues available?
6: I really don't know. I have copies of them, but I don't know if you can get them from Look. I doubt that you can because they've been out of business
1: right
6: for a long time.
1: There's got to be a collector out there who's got these. They must be worth a small fortune right now.
6: Oh, I think they probably are.
1: And these interviews, they were like 20 or 30 pages long, weren't they?
6: gosh, I don't remember them being that long. They were on special paper, not the regular paper that they used in the magazine. And they were, I'm thinking maybe 10, but I could be wrong.
1: I know one was at least 20, the first one that came out in October.
6: Okay. Wow. Very long then.
1: Yep. It was almost like his book. Let's go to Denver in Jackson, Mississippi, who just got a shout out from Ruth. Hi, Denver.
8: George, for this opportunity to speak on Coast. And thank you, Ruth, in Maryland, and Yvonne in North Carolina, and my Sarah Dave in Vicksburg, Mississippi. But Kathleen, what I want to talk about is the star map. Seemed like there was a lot of stuff discovered from that star map that Betty was able to draw under hypnosis. You remember that star map? Would you like to elaborate about that?
6: Oh, yes, absolutely. When Betty was on the craft, and this came out in Hypnosis with Dr. Simon, she said to the one that she called the leader, "I know you're not from around here. Where's your home port?" And he went to the wall and he brought out this rolled up whatever it was, and it just sort of hung in the air. It was 2 feet by 3 feet, and she looked up at it, and it had glowing stars. It was almost like looking out a window, and they were multicolored. And some were connected by solid lines, some connected by dotted lines. Now, in the foreground, there were two stars, or she thought they were planets, actually, about the size of nickels. And they were connected by five lines, indicating trade routes. Marjorie Fish, a brilliant woman from Ohio, saw that map in John Fuller's book. And she was curious. She was an amateur astronomer, a school teacher by vocation, and she began to build models of the star maps. It was very difficult because she could not check any astronomical catalogs out of the university's library. She had to sit and hand copy all of those stars that Betty had gone home and drawn as a result of a post-hypnotic suggestion by Dr. Simon. She had to have all the distance data and the types of stars they were. And then she built three-dimensional frames, and she hung beads of various sizes and colors to match Betty's description of what she had seen. And also the two-dimensional drawing that Betty had sketched. And she built 14 of these in all and still did not have a match. She only had a match several years later when a new Gliese catalog, astronomical catalog, was released. And there was better distance data because we had made technological progress. And then she had a match. And all the stars on Betty's map are sun-like stars, only 5% of the stars in our local galactic neighborhood out 54 light years are sun-like. And all the stars on the map were sun-like. So that was more than a coincidence, I believe, and so did the astronomers who looked at it. And they make sense, nearest star to nearest star. If you were traveling through space, they're all in a plane as standing.

0: a astrophysics student, and she used 2,200, more than 2,200 models, not just 14 like Marjorie. She, of course, had all the computer information and the star catalogs on the computer. And she ended up saying that Marjorie's map that she had drawn of Betty's from, that she had identified from Betty's sketch was the closest that she could find in our galaxy. So that was quite extraordinary, I thought. But she did say there were a couple of stars that might have been better choices.
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2: News. I'm Deborah Valentine. President Trump, in a Truth Social post, says a deal has been reached to fully disarm Hamas and other armed groups in Gaza. More from Fox's Grinnell Scott.
3: Provisions of the plan, he said, will result in a Palestinian government in control of Gaza with no harbor for terror groups. It would also, according to the plan, ensure security for Israel.
2: The statement called the deal a major step towards ending the war. At least 18 migrants have died trying to reach the Spanish enclave of Ceuta, where Spain deployed its military after thousands of people breached the border with Morocco and poured into the tiny Spanish territory. Spanish Prime Minister Pedro Sanchez is expected to join Interior Minister Fernando Grande Marlaska in a visit to Ceuta on Friday morning. In Pakistan, rescuers recovered four bodies of 10 hikers who went missing after an avalanche. 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
4: The WGY AccuWeather forecast, cloudy and humid with a couple of showers today, the high 74. There'll be an evening shower in spots, otherwise remaining cloudy with the low down to 61 tonight. Humid and partly sunny for Friday with the high of 81. Still humid Saturday with sun and clouds, the high of 86. Cloudy, not as warm but humid with a thunderstorm in the area for the afternoon on Sunday with the high of 80. From the WGY Weather Center, I'm meteorologist Jason Caterina.
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3: Whether it's physical activity, obesity, diet, smoking, low on hormones, stress, sleep disorders, or your age can be supported by reducing inflammation and aiding the body to heal itself appropriately. 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
7: And welcome back, George Norrie, along with Cheryl Jones, Kathleen Martin with us. Cheryl, I bet you would have loved to have interviewed Barney and Betty Hill in those days, huh?
8: Oh, absolutely. They just seem like two really incredible people. And when you go to the website that Kathleen has just published, which is BettyBarneyHillUFO.com, you will see so much information, including a picture of Betty's dress, and how Kathleen has to cut out samples when it's tested. And also, she has the drawing. She has so much evidence there. The drawing of the spacecraft and the little windows where you see the occupants inside the spacecraft, which was circular. So she's really done an incredible job. And it is just so, so wonderful that she is in a position and had a front row seat to all of this over those years and has collected all of that evidence and knows, the scientific side, the historic side in and out. And it's just a wonderful thing that she's done for anyone at all who has the slightest interest. And if they don't have any interest, they just go there and they will develop an interest while they're on the site. So it's terrific.
7: Kathleen, I've got to ask you, I assume you were just a little girl when all this went down, huh?
9: I was 13 years old. When they had the experience, Betty called my mother the following day, and I had arrived home from school. And so I was there, you might say, on day one. Within a couple of days, my parents drove me, who was a little Nancy Drew, girl detective, to Betty's and Barney's house, where I heard the story from my aunt.
7: What did the family initially think?
9: We were just very interested. We were also concerned about Betty and Barney's health because they had been so close to that craft. They consciously recalled having it hover above them only 200 feet as it swooped down and then descending to only 100 feet above Barney as he walked into the field. So they were concerned that they might have been contaminated. They'd taken long showers. When they arrived home, they said that they felt clammy, far dirtier than they had ever felt when they were returning home from a trip. So there was a lot of concern for
8: Kathleen,
9: their health.
8: Excuse me. I'm sorry there. Tell us a little bit more about those beings that you described that were inside the craft, and one being a mantis.
9: No, there was no mantis being inside the craft with Betty and Barney. They were all grays. There were two sizes of grays. There were at least two who were a little over 5 feet tall. And then there were several that were their assistants and also the guards on the craft who were about 4 feet tall. The smaller ones had larger heads in proportion to their bodies than the larger ones. They were all completely hairless, and they had eyes that were larger than human eyes, but in the ones that they saw, they actually had irises that were a dark brown color, and there was a little bit of yellow showing where the whites of our eyes are. And flat noses, almost no nose at all, just flared nostrils, and a slit for a mouth, a very weak pointed, kind of a pointed chin, but a large head, no ears. What Betty and Barney described, they had barrel chests and very thin appendages, arms and legs.
7: Go ahead, Cheryl.
8: Oh, I'm sorry. That you felt the communication process was telepathy, and that you eventually developed some sort of an ability to be telepathic as well.
9: I did, and this was a result of experiments that I had participated in, and I wrote about this in Forbidden Knowledge. So it was a very interesting process. And although I'm scientifically based, I felt that it was extraordinarily important to explore all of the phenomena around this phenomenon. And so I decided that I would attempt to communicate with these entities as well. And I did this through meditation. And eventually, I agreed to take part in experiments as long as we could acquire scientific evidence with a man named Kevin Briggs, who had a long history with these non-humans, since going back to his childhood, and who had developed the ability to communicate directly with them through what appeared to be channeling. And his body became very, very hot during this process. In fact, on our measurements of the temperature of the room around Kevin, there was a 10-degree increase.
7: Wow.
9: Not in his body temperature, but
7: in the room.
9: The air around his body.
7: Final calls. Let's go to Aaron in Fountain Valley, California. Aaron, go for it.
3: Hey, guys. I'm just so glad to be with Cheryl Jones and George Norrie. And also, I would love to ask the question of the star map being the legal evidence before the fact. I mean, how could, how could they predict something in the future? Isn't that submittable by legal evidence? And I would take your answer off the air.
7: What can you tell us about the star map, Kathleen?
9: Well, I think that it probably is, because there are stars on that map that first we didn't have the technology to measure their distance data and their characteristics when Betty drew that map. Betty had no education in astronomy when she drew that map. And also there were two stars on that map that we were not even aware of until recently. So that could probably be used as legal evidence. The only thing we don't have is we do not yet have the technological ability to determine if there are planets around those stars. Now, they're binary stars, and astronomers used to think that they could not have planets in a stable orbit. That was the huge criticism about this. But now we know that they actually can. And Zeta 2 Reticuli is the one star that could host planets. Now, several years ago, scientists believed that they had noticed a large star just because because of the variation when they looked at it through a telescope. But then they decided it wasn't that. But we do not have the ability to determine if there are smaller planets, and they could be in a stable orbit around Zeta Reticuli too. So I think that's very important.
7: Let's go to Joseph in Boston. Hey, Joe, go ahead.
10: Thank you, George, for taking my call. I want to thank Ruthie, Yvonne, and John, and all the other people and Coast listeners. I still have cancer and heart and lungs and trying to get help. I wanted to ask Cheryl two things, and Kathy, I mean, is your book in audio? And if not, get it in audio for the blind. And is there a way to meet these people on the planet? Because I've heard, when I used to watch the Sci-Fi Channel, a John Salter, who was in his truck, was also in the craft, and he got healed. And I'm sure these people's technology, they can help us, because you were kidnapped. Is there a way that, any places on this earth that these people are? I know you've had Mark Antonio on, and he can't say too much, which I should have, and they have underground bases. But where are these people, if you know, Kathleen, around? Where are these people living, shall we say? Maybe you can comment too, Cheryl. I'd like your comments.
9: Well, they are able to heal the experiencers that they work with. I'm aware of this because I've worked on four studies, three with academic scientists, on the commonalities that experiencers share, with about 5,000 people to date. And what we have discovered is that many people have been healed, sometimes without requesting it and sometimes with. But I don't know about the general population. I know that this happens to individuals who have been taken to craft repeatedly throughout their lifetime. And in fact, as an investigator, I had one individual that I worked with who was healed from cancer, and I told him to ask telepathically for healing, and he did for a couple of weeks. And then he sent me a video of an orb. It was a beautiful blue orb that entered his room, and there was no evidence of cheating on that at all. It was real. It crossed the room. It dove into his body. He, at that point, fell asleep, excuse me, for about 11 hours. And when he woke up, the very large nodes, cancerous nodes on his neck that he was awaiting surgery for, were no longer visible. And when he went in for surgery, they removed four tiny necrotic nodes. No sign of cancer.
7: I love that. Let's go to Ed in Charlotte, North Carolina. Eddie, how you doing?
11: Yeah, I just want to thank you, Kathleen, for the tremendous job you've done on this. And Cheryl always does such great interviews. and George for recognizing the significance of this that has made Coast to Coast world famous, with him being able to ascertain the importance of this thing. And it sounds like the job you've done, that it would benefit everyone to look at this in great detail and get a real, true version of what transpired in this situation, instead of a lot of the gobbledygook that we're getting out of the government.
7: Well said. What do you think, Kathleen?
9: Well, I think that right now the government is attempting to inform the American people of this as softly as they possibly can, because they certainly are worried about the possibility of public hysteria. So I think that that is what is going on. I have always been an educator, so I educate the interested public, but I have never attempted to carry this information to the general public, because with my background in sociology, I'm concerned. But certain members of the government and psychologists have stated that they think that the public is ready. And so they are having soft disclosure. They're monitoring the human response. So far, so good. And I hope that it continues that way. I don't know if they will ever get to ET contact in my lifetime. I don't think that people are ready to hear that, because there are so many horror stories that are being passed around. And certainly in movies over many, many years, the emphasis has been on horror rather than on engagement and friendly engagement, such as John Salter had in his encounter so many years ago. And I knew John, and he was a great man. He was a professor of sociology, Native American studies, and I had a great deal of respect for him, and talked to him many times directly about his encounter. He and his family used to visit my Aunt Betty, and I would go to visit with them.
7: Did you notice a personality change with Betty, Kathleen, after this happened?
9: I only know that both Betty and Barney threw themselves into civil rights, human rights, became very active in that, very active politically in the state of New Hampshire. In fact, 4 years after this happened, Barney was appointed to the U.S. Commission on Civil Rights as a representative from the state of New Hampshire. Hmm. He had been the chairperson who set up the Rockingham County Community Action Program in Rockingham County. He developed a program, a literacy program in the state of New Hampshire, so that people would have the opportunity to vote when we had literacy tests as a prerequisite to being allowed to vote. So, and Betty worked right beside him in all of this, but in those times it was the man who got the recognition. So all of those awards and honors went to Barney. And that's what Betty and Barney wanted, is and cared most about. And so that Betty told me that might have been the change, is that they were simply more active in that field after this happened.
7: Well, you've done a great job. Thank you, Kathleen. And Cheryl, we'll talk to you in another month. For Dan Galante, Tom Danheiser, Cheryl Jones, Sue Trikas, Lex Lonehood, Sean Latasur, Alec Fernandez, Tim Banal, George Knapp, and Richard Serrett, who's my guest tomorrow night, I'm George Norrie, somewhere out there on Coast to Coast AM. We'll see you on our next edition. Until then, be safe, everyone.

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7: In this edition of the Marketers Report, Kelsey Agostinelli, Vice President of Marketing Operations for Mars, talks about the mindset of the listener.
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11: A historic agreement. I'm Deborah Valentine, Fox News. On social media, President Trump says a deal is reached to fully disarm Hamas and other armed groups in Gaza.
12: In a Truth Social post, President Trump called the work of his Board of Peace a monumental step toward a lasting peace. Provisions of the plan, he said, will result in a Palestinian government in control of Gaza with no harbor for terror groups. It would also, according to the plan, ensure security for Israel. The president said a phased implementation of his 20-point peace plan will commence with Hamas laying down arms, Israel withdrawing its troops, and Gaza patrolled by an international stabilization force working with Palestinian police. A Board of Peace official would only say the process would take some time to implement. Gernal Scott, Fox News.
11: The agreement would allow a new Palestinian government to work with the Board of Peace and prevent Gaza from being used as a base for terror attacks. A Senate vote on President Trump's attorney general nominee has been delayed after the nomination hit a Republican roadblock. Fox's Jared Halpern has more from the White House and what the president is considering.
13: President Trump says he has no objection to temporarily withdrawing acting attorney general Todd Blanche's nomination and renominating him next year. A vote in the Senate Judiciary Committee was postponed after Republican Senators John Cornyn and Tom Tillis demanded more information from the Justice Department about ending a weaponization fund and other elements of a settlement between the president and the IRS. Tillis is not running for re-election, and Cornyn lost a primary to a challenger endorsed by President Trump. Responding to the president's social media post, Cornyn says President Trump is mistaken if he believes concerns are limited to just the two Republican senators. At the White House, Jared Halpern, Fox News.
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2: I'm William Matar. Motorcycle crashes often result in serious injury or death. We're New York's largest motor vehicle accident firm. After a motorcycle crash, call William Matar, 518-444-4444, 350 Northern Boulevard, Albany.
3: Arrested. And it wasn't until Monday, 17 hours later, that officials confirmed another suspect had died at the scene and a third unidentified suspect remained missing. Barnes then faced additional scrutiny after a tense exchange with a reporter about his travel schedule. According to one report, Barnes has spent at least 47 days out of town this year.
4: Deputy Chief Andre Sales has been appointed to serve as the city's interim chief. The police chief had been out of town during the shooting. Black community leaders rallied in support of the police chief and have criticized the Seattle mayor for not hiring more black people. President Trump says his new Freedom Haulers initiative will help replace illegal migrant truck drivers with American veterans.
5: Experience from the military will now be eligible to skip redundant road tests to obtain a commercial driver's license. We're going to make it as easy as possible for the veterans.
6: The plan gives qualifying veterans twice as long to apply for an expedited commercial driver's license. It also offers CDL training to those who didn't drive heavy trucks during their military service. It also builds on the administration's crackdown on commercial driver's license fraud. The Transportation Department says it has removed more than 24,000 commercial drivers for failing English proficiency requirements.
4: That's Fox's Marianne Rafferty with that report. Werner Enterprises President Nathan Meisgeier announced that his company will hire over 1,000 veterans throughout the next year. I'm Deborah Valentine. This is Fox News.
7: The WGY AccuWeather forecast, humid today with sun and some clouds, the high of 82. Still humid tonight with increasing clouds, the low down to 60. Humid Saturday with sun and clouds, the high up to 87. Cloudy, breezy, and humid with an afternoon thunderstorm in spots on Sunday, the high 83. Mostly cloudy and humid Monday with a shower, the high of 80. From the WGY Weather Center, I'm meteorologist Jason Caterina.
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1: Hamas agrees to disarm. Good morning, I'm Gordon Deal, along with Nicole Murray, on this Friday, July 31st. Glad you could be with us. Here's what we have for you this hour.
2: A plan for the terrorist group in Gaza to lay down their arms also includes Israel withdrawing.
1: Amid warnings about intrusions from Iran, about three dozen water systems in Minnesota have been hit by cyber attacks.
2: Thousands of migrants from Morocco have crossed by sea into a Spanish territory, creating a political immigration headache.
1: And how homeowners are losing thousands of dollars each year from a lack of proper homework.
3: There's this myth that mortgages cost the same at every lender, and then there's a choice overload that happens when buyers try to compare lenders. So just to sort of level set here, most buyers don't realize they should shop for their mortgage. They're more likely to just take that recommendation they're getting from their realtor or from a family member or a friend.
1: Alex Gailey at Bankrate on a hidden homeowner tax. The door has opened for the rebuilding of Gaza. President Trump last evening said a deal has been reached for the terrorist group Hamas to disarm and Israel to withdraw its forces from the enclave. Here's this morning's Dom Savino.
4: Hamas and other Palestinian militant groups agreed to a plan that would see them disarm and lose power in the Gaza Strip as long as Israel withdraws from the area. That said, many hurdles, like verifying compliance, are still part of the winding down the war in the Palestinian territory. Another challenge, ensuring that a skeptical Israeli government doesn't get in the way of any progress. On Truth Social, President Trump said, as disarmament is completed, Israeli forces will withdraw, and an international group will work with a new Palestinian police force to keep Gaza safe for residents and neighbors. Gordon?
1: Thank you, Dom. The White House announcement comes 9 months after a U.S.-brokered ceasefire was signed. Negotiations between Israel and Hamas had largely deadlocked over the implementation of a second phase, including disarmament and reconstruction. Officials in Minnesota say hackers have targeted roughly 36 municipal water systems in the state as part of a breach first detected last Sunday. The hackers targeted infrastructure used to remotely manage and monitor water towers maintained by municipal governments. John Israel, Minnesota's chief information security officer, said that there had been no indication that any of the breaches contaminated or disrupted water delivery. Federal and state authorities are investigating whether Iran or hackers associated with the country were behind the attacks. Jonathan Rolstad is a cybersecurity expert at the University of Minnesota.
5: We will probably see over the coming year or two more of these attacks. Things like AI technologies are enabling people who don't have as many hacking skills to increase their ability to perform different types of disruptive hacks.
1: The FBI and other agencies warned in an advisory last week that Iranian hackers have been targeting water and wastewater systems and the operational controls of other critical infrastructure sectors. There are no requests for residents to change their water use. President Trump may withdraw Todd Blanche's nomination to be Attorney General until two Republican senators who have expressed concerns about Blanche leave office in January. The Senate Judiciary Committee postponed a vote to advance Blanche's nomination over objections from John Cornyn of Texas and Tom Tillis of North Carolina. A single Republican no vote would mean the nomination fails to advance. The two were concerned with Trump's settlement with the Internal Revenue Service regarding the leak of his tax returns. Responding to Trump's post, Cornyn said the president is mistaken if he believes settlement concerns are limited to him and Tillis.
6: I know that Todd Blanche understands it, but I think he's probably getting some pushback from the White House, and that's making things more complicated than it needs to be.
1: It's unclear whether Republicans will still control the Senate come January. If Democrats flip control, they could block Blanche's nomination. If you've missed anything from today's show, there's an easy way to catch up. All you have to do is tell Alexa, Siri, or Google to play This Morning with Gordon Deal. 11 minutes now after the hour.
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19: Some news from the NFL. The 49ers are bringing back Deebo Samuel. The veteran wideout gets a one-year, $7 million deal. Another receiver gets a big payday. The Saints and Chris Olave settle on a four-year extension worth up to $132 million. Baseball Dodgers superstar Shohei Ohtani sidelined last night with knee soreness. It is not thought to be serious, though. The Dodgers minus Ohtani won anyway, beating Seattle 6-2. I'm Matt McCoy.
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1: This is America's First News, preparing you for the day ahead with headlines and in-depth analysis. This morning with Gordon Deal. Thanks for spending time with us. Welcome into Friday. Senate Majority Leader John Thune repeated to White House officials in private what he's been saying in public for weeks. We don't have the votes. Steph Kite, politics reporter at Axios, says President Trump isn't buying it, and he's questioning whether Thune is the man for the job. Steph, what are you hearing?
22: Yeah, we've really seen tension between the White House and the Senate really reach a very high point at this point. And this all goes back to the fact that President Trump wants to see, especially the Save America Act, pass the Senate. That's the bill that includes requirements for voter ID and would require proof of citizenship to register to vote, right? These are his big election security pushes. He wants to see parts of that bill passed along party lines through what's called a reconciliation bill, which we've been through a couple times. It's kind of a nerdy process in the Senate that essentially allows the Senate to pass particular kinds of legislation without being subject to the filibuster. So it allows Republicans to pass something without needing to get Democrats on board. And so President Trump has been pushing for Majority Leader John Thune and Senate Republicans to work on this third package to pass an initial bill to kick off that process before they leave on August recess. The problem is, and this is what Thune has repeatedly said, he just doesn't have the votes to get that done. There are people, you know, across the Republican Party in the Senate who have issues with that bill for various reasons, but it's really just an answer that Trump and White House officials aren't willing to hear and aren't really taking seriously. They continue to push for something to get done.
1: Yeah, boy, I mean, the president went so far as to question whether or not Thune was the man for the Senate Majority Leader job.
22: Yeah, and you know, that's something we've been watching very carefully. Trump has been kind of increasing his criticism of Thune despite having, you know, a decent relationship in the past. And of course, now he's starting to at least question whether, you know, Thune is right to be the leader. But at the end of the day, you know, Trump doesn't get to make that decision. And Thune is in a little bit of a safer position than, say, House Speaker Mike Johnson, who, of course, is always at risk of having his leadership threatened. And the House does elections a little bit differently than the Senate. In the Senate, it's a closed door election with senators, so it gives them some cover if senators decide to vote in a way that President Trump maybe doesn't like. And the other thing is that despite the current feud and despite the fact that there are some conservatives in the Senate who are getting frustrated with Thune, the vast majority of Republicans in the Senate are very supportive of Majority Leader Thune. The senators I talk to, the staffers I talk to, they all say even if there are frustrations, everyone thinks Thune is doing the best job he can. And so that really does give Thune a lot of power, even if President Trump is, you know, saying he might not want him to be leader in the long run.
1: Wow. We're speaking with Steph Kite, congressional reporter at Axios. The story is called Thune-Trump Tensions Escalate as Clock Ticks on Megabill 3.0. You said some lawmakers might be interested in taking this bill in a different direction. And what would that involve?
22: You know, we've seen, you know, there's a few differences. The White House is wanting this bill to include additional committees. They have a plan for trying to ensure that they can get the election security pieces through the Senate without a problem. There are some rules in the Senate that prevent some kinds of legislation from being passed in this reconciliation process. The White House wants to expand the number of committees to basically give them some wiggle room, to allow them to pivot, to try to get as much of these election security measures through the Senate as possible. At the same time, there are Republican senators who look at the version that was passed by the House and say there's not enough defense spending on this. So election security aside, this bill also includes money for farmers and also includes, you know, money for the military and because of the Iran war, you know, to backfill some of the resources that are being used there. And so there are Republicans, you know, hawkish Republicans in the Senate who say there's not even enough money in here for the Defense Department. We need to up that number and expand it in that direction. So there are, you know, those kinds of arguments being made on the incremental policy pieces, as well as the broader argument of whether they can even get the votes.
1: Thanks, Steph. Steph Kite, politics reporter at Axios. 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
21: And now, the three big things you need to know. Number one.
0: President Trump said a deal has been reached for Hamas to disarm and Israel to withdraw its forces from Gaza. He added that the agreement is the start of an indefinite, multi-phase process to end Hamas's rule in Gaza and rebuild the enclave.
21: Number two.
0: The federal government has issued a warning about potential cyber threats after more than 30 water plants in Minnesota were hit with cyber attacks that multiple U.S. officials say may have been linked to Iran. Cybersecurity expert Jonathan Rolstad with the University of Minnesota.
5: They put out an advisory saying that Iranian groups were interested in going after critical infrastructure, and they highlighted really this exact type of scenario.
0: Officials stress that the analysis is preliminary and they are waiting for more details regarding the hack.
2: Number three.
0: The father of a teenager who committed a deadly mass shooting in September of 2024 at a Georgia high school has been sentenced to 15 years in prison for his role in making firearms available to his son. Judge Nicholas Prim directly addressing 55-year-old Colin Gray.
3: You were convicted because the warning lights were flashing brighter and brighter. And you didn't get him help, and you didn't remove his access to the guns.
0: His son, now 16-year-old Colt Gray, was sentenced to life in prison earlier this week. Seattle Police Chief Sean Barnes has resigned amid criticism that the city was slow to release important information regarding a fatal shooting at a food festival in the city last weekend. Mayor Katie Wilson says she is appointing Deputy Chief Andrew Sales as interim chief. President Trump has rolled out a new initiative called Freedom Haulers, which is aimed at employing U.S. military veterans as truck drivers, replacing tens of thousands of immigrant drivers.
4: Any veteran with a heavy vehicle experience from the military will now be eligible to skip redundant road tests to obtain a commercial driver's license. We're going to make it as easy as possible for the veterans.
0: Many migrant drivers have lost their license during the administration's immigration crackdown. USA Today reports that a California rental listing has gone viral. The one-bedroom, one-bathroom unit in Walnut Creek would cost $3,250 a month. That would include a gardener, internet, and utilities. The eye-catching part, remote workers would be charged a $200 work-from-home fee.

0: What?
1: Yeah.
0: You work from home, you got to pay an extra $200?
1: Yeah, the idea...
0: Who's going to enforce that?
1: I mean, the landlord would enforce that, but the idea is that they'd use extra electricity, extra heat, extra water.
0: Oh, my goodness.
1: A little much.
0: 23 minutes after the hour.
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0: Thanks for joining us. Here's a breathtaking stat. A new Bankrate report estimates 87% of homeowners paid more than necessary for their mortgage. 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Alex, what have you found?
9: So our research at Bankrate found 9 in 10 homebuyers overpay for their mortgage. So that means they didn't secure the most competitive mortgage available when they purchased or refinanced their home. And it's not because those better mortgages weren't available when they were transacting. It's because most borrowers don't comparison shop and they never find them. And not finding that most competitive mortgage available is about a $65 billion annual drag on American household wealth. And it is costing the typical U.S. borrower at an individual level more than $3,300 a year, and these are in completely avoidable mortgage costs.
0: My goodness, what was that annual number again?
9: $65 billion annually, that is taking into account those who have bought homes since 2022.
0: Oh my goodness. So for folks who don't comparison shop, what do? They just take the first offer that comes along from who?
9: So there's two big factors at play here. There's this myth that mortgages cost the same at every lender, and then there's a choice overload that happens when buyers try to compare lenders. So just to sort of level set here, most buyers don't realize they should shop for their mortgage. They're more likely to just take that recommendation they're getting from their realtor or from a family member or a friend.

0: think just forcing yourself to really become knowledgeable about what you should look for is really going to save you a lot of money in the long run.
1: 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They've got numbers on the hidden homeowner tax that can cost homeowners thousands, and it's about not securing the best mortgage rate that you're eligible for. So dive deeper, I guess. Once we get a couple of numbers, let's say, I don't know, what do we call it, 6.5% today for the mortgage, what else do we need to look at or examine or ask?
0: So I think a lot of people's eyes immediately go to the interest rate, which is incredibly important. That's what's going to cost you the bulk of that mortgage. 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So every lender has a different business model and cost structure. And so you are going to see a lot of variation in those upfront fees, like origination fees, underwriting fees. 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
1: Thanks, Alex. 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

0: the WGY AccuWeather forecast. Humid today with sun and some clouds, the high of 82. Still humid tonight with increasing clouds, the low down to 60. Humid Saturday with sun and clouds, the high up to 87. Cloudy, breezy, and humid with an afternoon thunderstorm in spots on Sunday, the high 83. Mostly cloudy and humid Monday with a shower, the high of 80. From the WGY Weather Center, I'm meteorologist Jason Caterina.
1: Fox News, I'm Chris DeMeo. President Trump says Hamas and other armed groups in Gaza will disarm as part of a deal brokered by his Board of Peace.
2: Provisions of the plan, he said, will result in a Palestinian government in control of Gaza with no harbor for terror groups. It would also, according to the plan, ensure security for Israel.
1: Fox's Gernal Scott. The father of a school teacher learns his fate.
3: This is the first parent in Georgia and only the third in the country to be convicted for a mass school shooting committed by their child. And in this case, the dad gifted his then 14-year-old son an AR-15 rifle used to kill four people.
1: Fox's Madison Scarpino. Prosecutors say 55-year-old Colin Gray failed to address his son's deteriorating mental health or remove his access to guns. He was sentenced to 15 years. 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
1: Thanks for spending time with us. Welcome into Friday, July 31st. Gordon Deal with Nicole Murray. Some of our top stories and headlines. Hamas agrees to disarm in Gaza. Trump threatens to suspend Todd Blanche's attorney general nomination. Want to hear about volatile trading? South Korea's stock market finished up 18% today after moving past concerns about AI spending. On a related note, Microsoft gained $450 billion in market capitalization yesterday. A week after a similar admission from OpenAI, Anthropic now says AI systems it was testing hacked into three outside companies. And a heroic post office worker in Southeast Arizona. That story in about 20 minutes. With the nation's fertility rate at record lows, the number of children under 18 is falling across the U.S. The decline is especially pronounced in big cities. Analysis from Wall Street Journal economics reporter Rachel Ensign. Rachel, what's up here?
2: So the number of children that live in many of the biggest U.S. cities is declining very rapidly. And these declines are happening all over the country. They're happening in rich cities and they're happening in poor cities.
1: Jeez. And the reasons are what?
2: Well, the main reasons, it's a combination of a falling birth rate, which is, you know, people not having children as once did, and also people moving away. So taken together, those are the two main factors.
1: Focus in on a place like San Jose, California.
2: Yeah, so San Jose has seen the biggest decrease of any city. You know, obviously that's a city, you know, in Silicon Valley where, you know, the median household income is much higher than normal. The city's gotten quite expensive, and so it's really hard for families to live there. You know, I interviewed a guy who is a firefighter. He is from the area. He had two little kids that he was raising there, and him and his wife, who's a teacher, decided to move to Idaho, where everything is much cheaper, and he actually commutes on a plane every single week to his job in the San Jose area.
1: Oh, my goodness. You referenced two cities that are maybe not as big as San Jose, like an Albuquerque, New Mexico, or Milwaukee. Are things different there?
2: Yeah, so those are some examples of cities that are not super expensive. You know, those are cheaper than average, but even there, the number of children is falling, you know, down 15% in Albuquerque, 11% in Milwaukee, which shows that, you know, this is not just a thing happening in the most expensive cities where the extreme costs of raising a family are pretty clear.
1: Jeez. We're speaking with Rachel Ensign, economics reporter at the Wall Street Journal. The story is called America's Big Cities Are Rapidly Losing Kids. You referenced too, like the 08-09 financial crisis, then not long after that, COVID. Does that play a role here, or is that just kind of somewhat connected?
2: Yeah, so it looks like this is something that had been gaining steam before COVID. So we start to see the decline in kids in cities begin around 2017. You know, one expert on this who I interviewed basically said that's around the time when economic opportunity was getting more widespread coming out, you know, years after the devastating financial crisis that we had in this country. People didn't have to stay in big cities for good jobs, so some of them left. And then, you know, the birth rate starts to fall too, which is a big factor. And then, of course, COVID just accelerated all of this dramatically. And people could work remotely. They reevaluated their lifestyles. And decided, many of them decided to leave cities.
1: This is an issue, too, not just because, geez, there are fewer kids running around. But what about just from a tax-based standpoint if you're a municipality?
2: Yeah, so, you know, that is the concern. You know, families, especially middle-class families, are an important part of a city's tax base. And so if they start to leave, it could be a bit of a canary in a coal mine. You know, your middle class starts leaving, families don't think it's a good place to live, other people follow. Well, that isn't exactly what's happening in a lot of these more expensive cities because they have been fortunate enough to basically have the departing families be replaced by affluent people without kids. So if you're in that situation and you're still getting the same tax revenue, but just from different people, then, you know, you're okay for now.
1: Yeah. Is there any hint that this trend might reverse?
2: Gosh, that is a good question. I mean, on a national level, I did not hear anyone say that, but you can look at the cities that are bucking this trend, and there are a number of them, and see what their common characteristics are. You know, we had a handful of the largest cities, and they tended to be places in the Sun Belt, places that aren't super expensive, but also, you know, are pretty safe. People would be willing to send their kids to the public schools there.
1: Thanks, Rachel. Rachel Ensign, economics reporter at the Wall Street Journal. 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Coming up next, the pizza brand celebrating an anniversary with 50 toppings on one pie.
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0: for spending time with us. Welcome into Friday. It's time now for the Mic Drop with this morning's Dom Savino.
1: Good morning, Gordon. Police officers will go to great lengths to keep their community safe. We know that. For one cop in central New Jersey, though, that meant playing dress up. And not as something fun, like a superhero or in some sophisticated top secret design. He dressed up as a shrub. It's an impressive costume, don't get me wrong. A thick layer of artificial turf that covered the man from head to toe. He's got a shrub hood, shrubs covering most of his face, even shrub shoe covers. The police department in Dinellen put the officer in the shaggy, swamp-like costume as part of a distracted driving crackdown. And you know what? It worked. The walking plant helped bust 74 drivers in 6 hours. Authorities say all of them were on their phones while driving. What are you doing? The standing shrub was a lookout in the whole operation. He stood right next to an equally shaggy tree on one of the town's main roads with a pair of binoculars pressed up to his eyes, squeezed between all that artificial turf. In a post on social media, the Dinellen Police Department took a shot, saying, quote, "Did you spot our shrub today? If you had your head buried in your phone, probably not."
0: Oh. What do you think? He like radioed ahead then to like a cop 0.2 mile down the road or something who pulled the driver over?
1: Probably somebody who was dressed like a cop, yeah. Do you think he was happy or sad to win this or draw this straw?
0: I don't know about sad, annoyed?
1: Yeah.
0: Yes. But now, look at me.
1: That's true.
0: Right? This is a town of, what, like 7,000 people. It's a tiny little town in New Jersey, right? So I guess maybe they were running out of revenue for not being able to bust people doing 29 into 25. So they've resorted to this.
1: Right.
0: I don't understand, by the way, how so many people are getting busted on their phones when we have things like Apple CarPlay.
1: Yeah.
0: It's just a punch it up through your Bluetooth and talk on the phone that way.
1: Mm-hmm.
0: Crazy.
1: Yeah. And or, you know, pull over for a sec.
0: No, Dom, we don't do that.
1: Clearly, 74 people didn't.
0: Listen, that's the safest thing to do. We don't do that.
1: Yeah, that's evident.
0: Jeez.
1: What are you going to do? Gordon, this is an attention to all pizza lovers and a big heads up because the supreme ruler of supreme pizzas has arrived on the scene. From frozen pizza company Red Baron, it's celebrating its 50th anniversary by launching the Supreme Supreme Pizza. 50 toppings, just one pie. The company posted a graphic of the pizza with all the ingredients in print so small you need a magnifying glass to read it. The ordinary toppings include tomatoes, pepperoni, parmesan, sausage. The odd stuff on this Supreme Supreme Pizza include pineapple, bacon bits, chili peppers, and carrots. You won't be able to get this in stores, by the way. Red Baron is running a contest online for folks to win one of a very few number of what it calls the supremest Supreme Pizza of all time.
0: That's great.
1: Yeah.
0: The I think the numbers are a little dicey. I respect them nonetheless because I think the pepperoni is on there like three times because one, it's diced, another is sliced, and the other is quartered.
1: Yes.
0: Does that count? I guess that for these purposes, it does.
1: There are some accountants at some shady companies who are impressed with this kind of math right here.
0: That's right. We do taxes, too.
1: Mexican-style sausage is another one, by the way. Whatever that is.
0: Thanks, Dom. 13 minutes now in front of the hour.
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7: My name is Latoy Adams. I served in the Army. Being with paralyzed veterans of America, they have showed me so much is possible.
8: I'm Sean Castle, served in the United States Army. I went from laying in a hospital bed dying to being a professional wheelchair basketball player. 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
0: Thanks for spending time with us. For the fourth consecutive year, Utah has been ranked the number one state in the U.S. News and World Report's 2026 Best States Rankings. Each state was ranked in categories including education, economy, environment, crime, healthcare. While Utah didn't take the first spot in any specific ranking, its overall high scores across the board helped the Beehive State retain its position. South Dakota was named the runner-up, followed by Minnesota, North Dakota, and Nebraska, filling in the top five overall states. Utah's been in the top five economy category each year, as its economy is diversified in technology, financial services, tourism, aerospace, and energy. Last on the list, by the way, Louisiana, which came in 50th place in crime and corrections and in 43rd place or lower in every other category. 8 minutes in front of the hour on This Morning. Once again, here's Nicole Murray.
11: And now, the three big things you need to know. Number one.
13: President Trump said Hamas and his International Board of Peace have agreed on the next steps in a peace deal that includes Hamas's disarmament in the Gaza Strip as long as Israeli forces withdraw from the area. The timetable is not clear.
11: Number two.
13: President Trump is threatening to withdraw Todd Blanche's nomination to be Attorney General until two Republican senators who have expressed concerns leave office in January. Texas Senator John Cornyn and North Carolina Senator Tom Tillis said they will not approve Blanche's nomination unless the administration abolishes the $1.8 billion anti-weaponization fund. Cornyn speaking out.
14: Every time I think we're getting close to a resolution, somebody throws a wrench into the work. So we're no closer than we were before.
11: Number three.
13: At least 19 people have died after tens of thousands of migrants crossed from Morocco into a small Spanish territory. This person was among the immigrants.
15: We don't have a good medicine, and we don't have a good teachers, and it's a bad life in Morocco. That's why we get swimming to here.
13: Spain and Morocco say they have since reinforced the border, which appears to have halted additional crossings. A drone factory in Kyiv destroyed by a Russian ballistic missile this morning was owned by a U.S. corporation registered in Delaware, in what appears to be the first time Moscow has targeted a U.S. company in the conflict. Ukrainian President Volodymyr Zelensky on Fox

0: News said victory is the only option.
1: Between us, winning is not to lose our country and our independence. So from this side, we are winning. But from real situation on the battlefield, it's important that initiative is not in the hands of Russia. We are not losing and they are not winning.
0: And now to sports. European nations have agreed to boycott the World Cup and other FIFA competitions to protest the organization's plan to sell stakes in soccer's biggest tournament to private equity investors. Officials in North America, Central America, and parts of South America have also rejected the proposal. Women on social media are sharing stories of becoming pregnant after taking GLP-1 medications, with some even saying the drugs helped them conceive after struggling with infertility.
2: Man, I guess, well, I mean, listen, losing weight, I think, unlocks a lot of good things.
0: Yeah, absolutely.
2: Including this, I guess. Wow, that's something. 6 minutes now in front of the hour.
3: Man, I love this place. I've been surfing here since I was a kid. Now, seeing my grandson out on the water, it means everything to me. Watching him and taking in the blue waves, the sea breeze, the blurry horizon.
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6: This is a Bloomberg Money Minute. Visa is cutting about 2,600 jobs as a credit card giant competes in the increasingly tough payments industry. The layoffs amount to roughly 7% of the workforce and will primarily affect the technology and product teams. Visa reports earnings after the close of trading today. The Fed Reserve meets this week with an outcome that's unusually uncertain. Many on Wall Street expect the central bank to hold rates steady. But a renewed inflation scare has put a surprise increase in play. The Fed will be out with its rate decision tomorrow. Traders are cautious ahead of this, with S&P futures little changed. And for years, two companies have been fighting an identity crisis. People keep mixing them up. The tech giant Cisco with a C and the food distributor Sysco with an S have long been mistaken for each other due to their similar names. Now the two companies are turning that confusion into collaboration, exploring a potential technology partnership focused on customer data. Courtney Donahoe, Bloomberg Radio.
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3: Thanks for joining us. A former nurse now working as a postal clerk in southeast Arizona is being credited with helping save the life of an 8-month-old baby after the child stopped breathing at a post office in Greenlee County. Fox10Phoenix.com says what began as a routine trip in the town of Clifton to mail a package quickly became a medical emergency for Kylie Vega and her 8-month-old daughter Nova, who had stopped breathing. Help then came from behind the counter from Mary Schwartz, postal clerk and former nurse with 13 years of experience. She could not detect a pulse, quickly began CPR, and after overhearing Ms. Vega tell a 911 dispatcher that Nova may have tried to vomit and was choking, Schwartz also performed back thrusts. A nearby cop took the nurse and baby to a nearby clinic. Nova remains hospitalized after undergoing surgery to repair a hole in her heart. For Nicole Murray and Dom Savino, I'm Gordon Deal. 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
4: Dangerous heat continues across much of the south and west, while strong thunderstorms stretch from the plains into the Midwest and east. Humidity is a factor in the northeast, with temperatures in the 80s. Thunderstorms are expected that could produce some localized flash flooding. The southeast will see temperatures mainly in the 90s, with thunderstorms bringing heavy downpours and frequent lightning. There's unsettled weather across the Midwest, with damaging winds, hail, and torrential rainfall, with temps topping the low 90s. Much hotter across the plains states as the mercury climbs across the 100 mark. Severe thunderstorms are expected from Nebraska into Kansas, while the dangerous heat continues further south into Oklahoma and Texas. Excessive heat warnings are in effect throughout the southwest as the mercury climbs to 116 in Phoenix. Expect monsoonal thunderstorms across Arizona, New Mexico, and the Four Corners. Sunny and hot throughout California, 70s and 80s along the beaches. Inland highs from the mid-80s to the low 100s. Sunny throughout the northwest with highs in the 70s in Seattle and Portland into the low 90s inland. That's your national forecast. I'm Tammy Trujillo.
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5: News time 6 o'clock. Your top stories. American troops will stay put in Iran. An assessment from Wednesday's flooding in the Capital Region continues. But first, WGY traffic and weather on the 10s.
6: Checking traffic on the Northway. The Northway southbound from Ushers Road to the Twin Bridges, you'll find a steady to heavy traffic flow, and that's causing several minutes of delay. And I-90 eastbound from Interstate 890 to the Northway, you'll find that everything is moving up to speed. From the Market 32 Price Chopper Traffic Center, I'm Kenny Dees.
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8: The WGY AccuWeather forecast. Humid today with sun and some clouds. The high of 82. Still humid tonight with increasing clouds. The low down to 60. Humid Saturday with sun and clouds. The high up to 87. Cloudy, breezy, and humid with an afternoon thunderstorm in spots on Sunday. The high 83. Mostly cloudy and humid Monday with a shower. The high of 80. From the WGY Weather Center, I'm meteorologist Jason Caterina.
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5: 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I'm Marty Casper for Jim Gagliardi. The Capital Region continues to deal with the impact of Wednesday's historic rainfall and flooding. Parts of Route 50 in Sand Lake were washed away. In Skodak, several roads were flooded, leaving some stranded. Catskill's under a boil water advisory till further notice. Several lawmakers will tour damage in the region today. Senate Republicans have blocked a resolution that would have required President Trump to withdraw U.S. troops from Iran. The measure failed 49-50 vote. Senator Kirsten Gillibrand said that Trump's war has resulted in Americans struggling to afford gas and other typical expenses.
11: President Trump has made it clear that he doesn't factor in how Americans are doing financially. But the families I represent feel it every single day, every time they fill the gas tank and watch the numbers climb. New Yorkers are being forced to pay a premium for this president's instability.
5: Gillibrand also says she'll continue to fight for accountability. Meantime, a deal to disarm the Palestinian militant group Hamas has been reached. Trump says additionally, as part of the deal reached by the Board of Peace, Israel will withdraw from the enclave and a new Palestinian government will be created. A house on Union Street in Schenectady suffered water and smoke damage when it caught fire yesterday afternoon. Broke out on the front porch. Six people are temporarily displaced, but no injuries were reported. Spider-Man Brand New Day is looking to secure one of the biggest openings ever this weekend. The fourth film in the Tom Holland-led series is looking to make between $260 and $280 million in its first weekend. It could cross the $300 million mark in North America in its first 3 days. Now to WGY Mornings with Bob Lonsberry on News Radio 103.1 and 810 WGY, the Capital Region's breaking news, traffic, and weather station.
12: Well, good morning, Americans, and hello, my friend. Like always, it is a delight to be with you. There's a pretty good chance that this morning you woke up in your own bed. In fact, it being just a couple after six here, you might be still in that bed, you friggin' lazy person. But I bring this up because not everybody has a bed. There is such a thing as homeless people. And that's an unfortunate, heartbreaking situation arising from many causes, often having to do with personal dysfunction, deep-seated mental illness, or deep-seated addiction or whatever along those lines. And certainly people can just get in a bad way and need a little help. I stand in awe of the people who provide that help. That includes you taxpayers who pay an astounding amount of money in this region, in your hometown, and certainly through your state taxes to provide for homeless people. There's nothing stingy about you in that regard. And there are certainly many people who are in the nonprofit and volunteer community who aren't getting these big contracts from the state or the county and who are doing it largely on goodwill offerings and out of the goodness of their heart, of which Capital City Rescue Mission would be one example. Well, Capital City Rescue Mission is in the news because some activist out of Evanston, Illinois, deciding that he was going to travel across America and discover about the economics of this country, he's 33 years of age, somehow hitchhiked or whatever else from Evanston to Albany. And like, you know, if you're going on a trip, and you've chosen to go on that trip, I always kind of thought that you had some sort of obligation to pay for that trip, right? Not to rub it in your face again, but last week I went on a vacation out to Idaho. My wife and I visited our son Jack out there at his summer job. Well, when we called up the people at the airlines, we had to pay for those tickets. When we got out there, we had to pay for that rental car. When we got to our ultimate destination, we had to pay for that Airbnb trailer, right? And when we went out to eat or stopped at the grocery store or went over to buy some souvenir merchandise, each one of those places pretty much assumed that we would be paying for it. And in fact, we did pay for it. We went on a trip which we paid for. And I suspect that you, when you've gone on trips, that likewise you have paid for them. But this activist out of Evanston, Illinois, Devon Reed, age 33, he's got a different approach to life. He's kind of thinking that a lot of that stuff ought to be for free. And so he gets to Albany, and he bunks in at the Capital City Rescue Mission, right? What the heck? Live off their dime, you know? Sleep in their bed, eat their food. And typically, you would think the way we're wired, if somebody lets you sleep at their place, use their shower, use their crapper, eat their food, listening on their prayer meeting, you'd think that there might be some sort of gratitude that you would have towards them. Thank you for feeding me. Thank you for putting a roof over my head. Well, that's not the way Devon Reed rolls. He's an activist, don't forget. 33 years of age, he looked around and he said, this place isn't as good as it could be. And so he gets all the other, well, look at this. This could be better, this, that, and the other. And he starts getting all kind of entitled attitude, passes a petition. We want changes. We demand immediate. This is not appropriate. You must treat us like human beings. Sorry, there ain't no filet mignon today, Devon. We're going to have to go without that. Turns in the petition to the people who run the Capital City Rescue Mission. And about 2 hours later, they come back and say, you know what? You can leave now. Kicked him out. Kicked him out. More in a moment on that. 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
6: Checking traffic on the Northway. The Northway southbound from Ushers Road to the Twin Bridges, you'll find a steady to heavy traffic flow, and that's causing several minutes of delay. And I-90 eastbound from Interstate 890 to the Northway, you'll find that everything is moving up to speed. From the Market 32 Price Chopper Traffic Center, I'm Kenny Dees.
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8: The WGY AccuWeather forecast, humid today with sun and some clouds, the high of 82. Still humid tonight with increasing clouds, the low down to 60. It remains humid Saturday with sun and clouds, the high of 87. Cloudy, breezy, and humid Sunday as well with an afternoon thunderstorm in spots, the high 83. And mostly cloudy, still humid with a shower Monday, the high of 80. From the WGY Weather Center, I'm meteorologist Jason Caterina.
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14: This is Monty Montgomery, producer of Our American Stories. In our next episode, Bill Corum, former mob muscle in Kansas City, shares the story of his miraculous redemption. You won't want to miss the next episode of Our American Stories.
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4: Good morning, Grandma. Let me just say, even with your hair all cattywampus like that and your makeup kind of smudged from the overnight, you still are one heck of a woman. Let's not forget that, okay? Have a wonderful day. Now, in the last segment, before the little break, they were talking about a gentleman out of Evanston, Illinois, 33-year-old Devon Reed, an activist out that way, who decided, well, maybe he would kind of meander across the country down to South Carolina or something like that. But anyway, he came to Albany, which poor man must not have had a map because Albany is not on the way to South Carolina from Illinois. Now, I'm going to give you a little hint right here. It's a navigational tip. I was alive before there was GPS. Okay, I'm old as friggin' dirt, kids. I'm really old, okay? But you can look sometimes for contextual clues in life that will help you solve issues, right? Let's say that you are someplace, and you want to go to South Carolina. Let me repeat that with emphasis. South Carolina. So which direction should I probably go if I want to get to, now listen, South Carolina? No, I'm with you. I agree. I probably ought to head south, right? Because they like stuck it right there in the name. So Albany from Evanston, Illinois, it's not south, kids. No, it is east, right? Directly east and just a skosh north. And as you know, north is the opposite of south. So somehow this poor man on his journey to discover what America is all about. You know the best way to discover what America is all about? Get your ass a job. That's just me talking out loud, okay? Because you... either just finishing your overnight shift or getting ready to go into work at your day job. That's how you do it. Is that right? You go to work and stuff like that? Yeah, me too. I mean, to the extent that sitting on your butt running your mouth is work. I got these people duped, man. Friggin' duped, okay? I'm making almost $20 an hour for this crap, okay? I'm a winner. But the deal is, Mr. What's his name? Devon. He gets to Albany, apparently lost, on his way to South Carolina, and stays at the Capital City Rescue Mission. He gets a petition up right away, has all the people stay at the mission and say, this place sucks, right? We don't have any dang Wi-Fi. I'd like to be able to lay in my bed longer on the weekends, get in some extra sleep. I'd like to have more time in the shower. I'd like this. I'd like that. I'd like the other. I'd like the meals to be better. You just kind of go, I would like to have this. And I mean, it's going on like he's getting free, you know, what, 3 hots in a cot. They're looking after him. He's not spending a dime and he's biatching about it. And he puts a petition, puts it before the other guys, best they could when they weren't shooting crack. They were, well, I'm sorry, one shoots fentanyl and smokes crack. Okay, I don't know a lot of your drug culture words, but gets him to sign the petition. He turns the petition in. 2 hours later, the folks from the mission come back and say, yeah, you got to go. Okay, buddy, you're kicked out. And now he, of course, goes to the paper, goes to the reporters, and talks about what a big victim he is. Mi amigo, mi hombre, they were giving you shelter. They were giving you food. And you acted like you were some big entitled jerk. And you caused upset and disquiet at the mission. People were trying to serve you out of the goodness of their hearts as part of their Christian calling in life. and you came in and crapped on them, right? So, yeah, they were right to kick you out. And by the way, South Carolina is south of here, so the sooner you could get there, the better, at least for us. It's time for Money News at 18 and 48 on the Capital Region's Morning News, News Radio 103.1 and 810 WGY.
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6: This is a Bloomberg Money Minute. Visa is cutting about 2,600 jobs as a credit card giant competes in the increasingly tough payments industry. The layoffs amount to roughly 7% of the workforce and will primarily affect the technology and product teams. Visa reports earnings after the close of trading today. The Federal Reserve meets this week with an outcome that's unusually uncertain. Many on Wall Street expect the central bank to hold rates steady. But a renewed inflation scare has put a surprise increase in play. The Fed will be out with its rate decision tomorrow. Traders are cautious ahead of this, with S&P futures little changed. And for years, two companies have been fighting an identity crisis. People keep mixing them up. The tech giant Cisco with a C and the food distributor Sysco with an S have long been mistaken for each other due to their similar names. Now the two companies are turning that confusion into collaboration, exploring a potential technology partnership focused on customer data. Courtney Donahoe, Bloomberg Radio.
7: Checking traffic on 787. Interstate 787 going northbound from the thruway to Route 7. You'll find no delays, no issues. Everything is moving up to speed so far this morning. And the northway southbound from Ushers Road to the Twin Bridges. Stop and go traffic with about 5 minutes of delay. From the Market 32 Price Chopper Traffic Center, I'm Kenny Dees.
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9: This is Monty Montgomery, producer of Our American Stories. In our next episode, Bill Corum, former Mom Muscle in Kansas City, shares the story of his miraculous redemption. You won't want to miss the next episode of Our American Stories.
10: The WGY AccuWeather forecast, humid today with sun and some clouds, the high of 82. Still humid tonight with increasing clouds, the low down to 60. Humid Saturday with sun and clouds, the high up to 87. Cloudy, breezy, and humid with an afternoon thunderstorm in spots on Sunday, the high 83. Mostly cloudy and humid Monday with a shower, the high of 80. From the WGY Weather Center, I'm meteorologist Jason Caterina.
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4: Morning, gorgeous. Hope you're doing great. I don't want to belabor this Capital City rescue mission, and the guy kind of drifting through from Illinois went in there, passed around a petition saying we don't like the accommodations. Let's move past him. God bless him. Wish him happiness and some peace of mind somewhere. 33, not too old to go on the surface. You could get an honest job, my man. It'll lift you up. You'd feel good about yourself. But back to the mission. I've never been to the Capital City Rescue Mission, but most cities have a rescue mission, and I have visited a few of them in different places. Years ago, when I was a fairly new newspaper reporter, not long after I got out of the Army, I would typically wrap up my day just about the time at the rescue mission in that city that they were serving dinner, and I would amble over there and hang out with them, you know, not to eat their food. I wouldn't want to do that. That's not for me. That's for these homeless people. But there'd be a little bit of cleanup after, and then that's when they had the preaching. You could get dinner, you could get a cot for the night, but you had to listen to the preaching. And they'd have in different, you know, folks from town, maybe pastors, maybe just folks with a well-worn Bible and wanted to share a message. And I would go over there after work before I headed home, and I'd sit down and I'd, you know, chat with the homeless folks, see what was happening on the streets. And then I would sit there for the preaching. And honest with you, some of those evenings were spiritually incredibly touching. And it just kind of strikes me like a wave as I sit here thinking about it. And I don't mean this in any way to be a criticism of the people who were preaching at the particular rescue mission I was at, you know, some many years ago, some city far from here. But some of the things that the homeless people said, there'd be like some sermonizing, right? And there'd be some praying, and there'd be some talking and some testimony bearing, and maybe some, you know, asking of questions out of the Bible or answering of questions out of the Bible. But some of the things I heard come out of the mouths of some of these homeless people, again, many of them are profoundly mentally ill, and many of them are just horribly torn apart by addictions. You know, it is a biatch, right? It is a tough one. But some of them, even those facing the grace of afflictions, would say the most spiritual things, make some of the most powerful spiritual observations. And when they prayed, when we all prayed together, then I felt the Spirit. And I knew that the Lord heard them and that the Lord loved them. And I suspected that the Lord wept over them and some of the challenges they're facing in this life. This was a couple, 3 years ago or so. I primarily work out of Rochester. My home is about 40 miles away from Rochester. And different times I'll be in Rochester, Syracuse, or Albany, or working out of my house. I often will run, you know, depending on where I am, out on the streets. And I'm not going to have time to tell this story. But there was a guy a couple, 3 years ago I met out front of the homeless shelter, the rescue mission in Rochester, waiting to be let in for supper. And I, half smart alecky and maybe half inspired, I don't know, I pulled out my phone and I put it on the video thing and I said, "You mind if I make a video of you?" "That's fine." A man standing there in line, just randomly picked. And I held up his face and I said, "Brother, what's your favorite Bible verse?" And random homeless guy, "What's your favorite Bible verse?" And he went on. I can't remember what the verse was, but it was wonderfully wise. It was powerful. I said, "Thank you very much." I posted that online. And that night he was preaching to tens of thousands of people in his powerful way. Anyway, God bless us all, everyone. Time for sports, weather, and news on the Capital Region's Morning News, News Radio 103.1 and 810 WGY.
12: NFL news, the Giants conducting day two of camp on Thursday. The Buffalo Bills, they also conducted day two of camp on Thursday. Meanwhile, the Jets, well, their first open practice at Florham Park Saturday morning. The Saints signing wide receiver Chris Olave to a four-year extension worth up to $132 million. White Sox walk off again versus the Yankees. They win 2-1 in 11 innings. The Yankees stay in the Windy City as they take on the Cubs Friday night. The Mets are back in action tonight as they will host the Miami Marlins. Meanwhile, Karl-Anthony Towns of the Knicks is expecting some resolution soon in regards to his extension with the team. The Albany Firebirds will host the Minnesota Monsters in the Arena Football 1 semifinals tomorrow afternoon, kickoff 4 o'clock. And Syracuse men's basketball announcing it will host Binghamton December the 22nd inside the JMA Wireless Dome. With sports at 25 and 55, I'm John DeTullio, WGY Sports.
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4: 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A first-of-its-kind sentencing in Georgia and lawmakers to tour flood-ravaged damaged in the capital region. But first, WGY traffic and weather on the towns.
5: Checking traffic on I-90. I-90 going eastbound from Interstate 890 to the Northway. You'll find no delays, no issues. Everything is moving up to speed so far this morning. And the Northway southbound from the Twin Bridges to I-90, you'll find everything is moving up to speed there as well. From the Market 32 Price Chopper Traffic Center, I'm Kenny Dees.
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7: The WGY AccuWeather forecast. Humid today with sun and some clouds. The high of 82. Still humid tonight with increasing clouds. The low down to 60. It remains humid Saturday with sun and clouds. The high of 87. Cloudy, breezy, and humid Sunday as well with an afternoon thunderstorm in spots. The high 83. And mostly cloudy. Still humid with a shower Monday. The high of 80. From the WGY Weather Center, I'm meteorologist Jason Caterina.
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4: 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Congressman Paul Tonko and officials in Queens and Ravenna will tour and assess flood-damaged areas this morning. Roads were flooded, homes damaged, and infrastructure, too, during Wednesday's storm. The storm caused overflow damage to the Queens sewer plant. And State Department of Transportation Commissioner Marie-Therese Dominguez will assess damage done to the Route 9J bridge over Mill Creek in Stuyvesant, Columbia County, and other state roads and bridges impacted by the storm. Two people have been arrested in connection with the shooting in the parking lot at McDonald's on Central Avenue earlier this month. John Canton and Crystal Wood, both of Colony, allegedly shot a 33-year-old man who got onto a CDTA bus while bleeding from bullet wounds. Canton's charged with attempted murder and criminal possession of a weapon, and Wood with hindering prosecution. The father of a Georgia high school shooter is being sentenced to 15 years in prison. Colin Gray was convicted of second-degree murder and several other charges earlier this year. He gave his son Colt Gray the gun that ended up being used to kill two students and two teachers at Appalachia High School in September 2024. Colt Gray, who is now 16, was recently sentenced to life without the possibility of parole. The FDA is investigating a separate cyclosporiasis outbreak not linked to lettuce. Almost 100 cases have been connected with the separate outbreak. The outbreak linked to lettuce has caused thousands of cases. Three members of the 2026 U.S. Women's Hockey Olympic gold medal team will be part of Whitney Day at Saratoga Racecourse. Haley Nguyen, Haley Skamura, and team general manager Katie Million will do a meet and greet from 3 till 4 next Saturday, the 8th. Meantime, racing at the course is back on track following Wednesday's storms. Now back to WGY Mornings with Bob Long.

0: Kingsbury.
1: Morning, troopers. I apologize, but I'm coming off like a hard-hearted son of a pup here this morning. There's a story. The Times Union, sometimes they get their panties in a bunch. You know what I'm saying? They get worked up over stuff, you know, afflicting the powerful and powerfuling the afflicted, or I don't know what the hell that is. But anyway, out there being crusaders. And today, maybe you saw it on your app there, they are crusading about a fire at Eastern Correctional Facility, wherein a 35-year-old by the name of Marcos Alcarez, unfortunately, tragically, died in a fire here on July 18th, not that long ago, really, a couple weeks almost. Middle of the night, and all of a sudden, there's a fire in his cell. The correctional officers run. They have trouble getting the door open. And according to some jailbird who got the ear of the Times Union, the correctional officers were inadequate and inexpert in the use of the fire hose and such like that. No doubt their jailbird informant is also an expert in the fire sciences. You know what I'm saying? Probably a grade A, 100% USDA firefighter. At any rate, Marcos Alcarez, 35 years old, a killer, is deceased in the fire. And that is, I'm sorry for that. Manslaughter. He was in for manslaughter. And I'm sorry for his passing. But here's a question I ask. How did the fire get started? Right? And what would burn in such an aggressive and aggravated fashion as to take this man's life, right? Jail cells, at least on TV, are rather sparse. Also, they seem to be rather short on points of ignition. I think that in the fire service, like all your arson investigators and such, I think they look for points of ignition. Where did the magic combination of fuel, heat, and oxygen first take place that sparked this blaze? There aren't a lot of those in jail cells. Now, there may be certain activities that jail inmates could engage in that might spark flame. All of these things would be against the rules. All of these things would be dangerous. All of these things would be wrong. All of these things would be in the control of the inmate, not the correctional officers, right? So it is heartbreaking that this man perished in the fire. But how'd the fire get started? He was the only one in there, okay? What was he doing? And what is in there that can burn? You have, are there blankets in there, sheets? I don't know. But there's not a lot of stuff. There are bars and metal and that stuff that doesn't burn. Anyway, I appreciate the Times Union's impulse to crusade, but not everything is a crusade. This is a tragedy and a heartbreak. In all likelihood, inappropriate conduct by this inmate led to a fire that took his life. Correctional officers ran to his aid. Correctional officers, while the fire was burning, exposed themselves to heat and danger trying to open the door, and then they fought the fire, and they sought to bring him aid. So they are not the bad guys. This is a tragedy, a heartbreak, but it is not an indictment of those correctional officers or of the State Department of Corrections, right? And like I say, if the rules are don't smoke in bed, my advice would probably be don't smoke in bed. It's time for traffic and weather on the 10s on the Capital Region's Morning News, News Radio 103.1 and 810 WGY.
2: Checking traffic on I-90. I-90 going eastbound from Interstate 890 to the Northway. You'll find no delays, no issues. Everything is moving up to speed so far this morning. And the Northway southbound from the Twin Bridges to I-90. You'll find everything is moving up to speed there as well. From the Market 32 Price Chopper Traffic Center, I'm Kenny Dees.
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0: The WGY AccuWeather forecast, humid today with sun and some clouds, the high of 82. Still humid tonight with increasing clouds, the low down to 60. Humid Saturday with sun and clouds, the high up to 87. Cloudy, breezy, and humid with an afternoon thunderstorm in spots on Sunday, the high 83. Mostly cloudy and humid Monday with a shower, the high of 80. From the WGY Weather Center, I'm meteorologist Jason Caterina.
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1: Morning, troopers. 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Be great to hear from you. I have a column, Bob Lonsbury at X and Facebook, talking about your special girlfriend there, Comrade Kate, and her fixation on data centers. We probably should read that a little bit later, but if you want to track that down on social media, share it with your friends. I mean, if you have any friends, which is very uncertain given your hygiene problems. But if you do have friends, if you send it off to them, I'd be grateful. I got a scare yesterday. I have spoken a lot one of my children, Jack, the 21-year-old, is working in the mountains of Idaho this summer at a resort, blah, blah, blah, blah. He's working there so that when he's not working, he can go, you know, canoe, hike, climb mountains, fish, be outdoors, you know, live the active life. And he and some of his coworkers yesterday, Wednesday, I'm sorry, hiked to the top of the highest mountain in Idaho, Mount Bora, 12,662 feet, about a mile above the base altitude for that area. So it was a pretty good hike. It was 8 miles out and back and in, plus you had about a mile of vertical climb, so which is essentially the distance from the bottom of the Grand Canyon to, say, the North Rim, the highest rim. So anyway, it was quite a feat. It was a good exercise. Proud of him. And, you know, he sent a picture, and it was him smiling on top of the mountain. That was in the family group text. And, you know, you saw in the smile on his face accomplishment, which is a tremendous thing for anyone, especially a young person, to feel. So I was very grateful. Maybe half an hour later, he sent another picture. This just to his mom and I. And it showed him, he's on a rock face. It's about 45 degrees, taken by someone, you know, below him, looking up. The sky is behind him. He's outlined against it. And the sky is lowering, L-O-W-E-R-I-N-G, meaning gray, and like you got a storm brewing out there. But the thing that grabs your attention is, and the reason the picture was taken is, his hair is standing straight up, right? His hair is standing straight up. And that's a very bad sign. That is a very bad sign. If you're ever in the outdoors and your hair stands on end, it means that you are potentially facing an imminent life-threatening crisis, i.e. a lightning strike. And, you know, what can you do? Over the years, the advice has changed, okay? When I was a young man, in the Army, and then even subsequently years later when I was a scoutmaster, they told us one thing, but now they tell you something different. And what that something different is, immediately drop to a crouch, right? Just sit on the balls of your feet. Get as much of you off the ground as you can. Get crouched down. Right? Support yourself on the balls of your feet and put your hands over your ears. Just cover your ears up, right? Why is this? Because lightning is about to strike. The hands over the ears, hopes of protecting your hearing. Getting up on the balls of your feet, hopes of protecting your life, keeping the bolt from going through you. At any rate, every night I pray for the Lord to watch over and protect my children. And he certainly answered that prayer with my young son on Wednesday. They felt the storm coming. They, I think there were three or four of them. They all got up under a ledge and they sat it out. And nobody got hit by lightning, the picture notwithstanding. So in addition to my please watch my children, Lord, each night, there's going to be some thank you for watching my children, Lord, each night. It's time for Money News at 18 and 48. On the Capital Region's Morning News, News Radio 103.1 at 810 WGY.
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14: This is a Bloomberg Money Minute. Visa is cutting about 2,600 jobs as a credit card giant competes in the increasingly tough payments industry. The layoffs amount to roughly 7% of the workforce and will primarily affect the technology and product teams. Visa reports earnings after the close of trading today. The Federal Reserve meets this week with an outcome that's unusually uncertain. Many on Wall Street expect the central bank to hold rates steady, but a renewed inflation scare has put a surprise increase in play. The Fed will be out with its rate decision tomorrow. Traders are cautious ahead of this, with S&P futures little changed. And for years, two companies have been fighting an identity crisis. People keep mixing them up. The tech giant Cisco with a C and the food distributor Cisco with an S have long been mistaken for each other due to their similar names. Now the two companies are turning that confusion into collaboration, exploring a potential technology partnership focused on customer data. Courtney Donahoe,

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3: Checking traffic on the Northway. The Northway southbound from the Twin Bridges to I-90. You'll find no delays or issues. Everything is moving up to speed so far this morning. And 787 northbound from the Thruway to Route 7. You'll find everything is moving up to speed there as well. From the Market 32 Price Chopper Traffic Center, I'm Kenny Dees.
4: The WGY AccuWeather forecast. Humid today with sun and some clouds, the high of 82. Still humid tonight with increasing clouds, the low down to 60. It remains humid Saturday with sun and clouds, the high of 87. Cloudy, breezy, and humid Sunday as well with an afternoon thunderstorm in spots, the high 83. And mostly cloudy, still humid with a shower Monday, the high of 80. From the WGY Weather Center, I'm meteorologist Jason Caterina.
5: You know, your special girlfriend there, by the way, don't forget to say your prayers, okay? Both you and your country need them. But your special girlfriend there, Comrade K, she hates guns. She hates guns even more than she hates data centers, okay? And that's huge, huge. But Comrade Kate hates guns and the people who own them, which is people like me and maybe people like you. I don't know. God bless the Second Amendment. But she has said that we need to crack down on guns in this state. She says that every year. It's what they do. It's their hobby, fetish maybe. I don't know. But this year, she's pretty sure that at gun shows and stuff like that, outside gun stores, people, probably people like you, people who friggin' vote Republican. Yeah, monsters like you, okay? That you're out there and you're like selling guns and you're doing it without a background check and without the proper permits, without the proper kissing of the proper hind end. She's pretty sure you're doing that. And so she says that she's going to send troopers to gun shows to watch out and look. And on-site inspections at gun sales and near gun shops and stuff like that to make sure that you monsters aren't selling guns. Well, she's chasing a boogeyman that overwhelmingly is not there. Gun shows, I haven't gone to a gun show in recent years. There aren't that many good ones left because New York has mostly chased them out of business. Also, to be honest with you, I have kind of discovered that gun auctions are a better way to go. But either way, gun shows and gun auctions are all run according to the law and have very high standards and very strict protocols to make sure that everything is done according to the law, right? Again, it's been a couple of three, 4 years since I've been to a gun show in New York, but it's always been an environment over which there has been close scrutiny by law enforcement. Some counties, you know, the county clerk will go out there and set up a little booth. So if you want to buy a handgun, you can get the coupon necessary from the county to buy it. I have never, in a gun show or in the periphery of a gun show, seen anything that even smelled like anybody was trying to skirt the law. Oh, we sit there and piss and moan and talk about the dang rules and such like that and the Second Amendment and how we ought to be free. But the people who go to gun shows are the law-abiding gun owners, and we abide by the law, even though the law is full of crap, right? Why? Because we are good citizens, and we know that you obey the law even while you work to change it, even while you call for a greater respect to your rights. So, this will create more work for the troopers. It will make people at gun shows feel like the troopers are kind of their enemies because they're looking over their shoulder or something like that. And I think that there will be absolutely zero trouble discovered because I believe that there is zero trouble going on. Are there illicit firearm sales? Absolutely. Are they going on at gun shows where a bunch of overweight middle-aged guys paw over World War II surplus? Yeah, Kate, I don't think so. I don't think so. Anyway, it's good to know that you still hate guns. And on behalf of all of us in the Second Amendment community, let me just say it's pretty much mutual, ma'am. Time for sports, weather, and news on the Capital Region's Morning News, News Radio 103.1 and 810 WGY.
0: Tomorrow afternoon, the Albany Firebirds hosting the Minnesota Monsters in the Arena Football 1 semifinals at MVP Arena. Scheduled kickoff is slated for 4 o'clock. Day 2 of camp for the Giants on Thursday. The Jets' first open practice is tomorrow morning at Florham Park. The Saints re-upping with wide receiver Chris Olave, 4-year extension worth up to $132 million, $90 million. Is guaranteed. Tristan Peters drew a bases-loaded walk off of Fernando Cruz in the bottom of the 11th inning as the White Sox edge the Yankees 2-1. The Yankees will take on the Cubbies this afternoon. First pitch is at 2:20. Meanwhile, Carl Anthony Towns of the Knicks is expecting some resolution in regards to his extension with the team. And Jerry McNamara and the Syracuse Orange will play host to Binghamton December 22nd. SU has never lost to the Bears, 6-0 all time. With sports at 25 and 55, I'm John DeTullio, WGY Sports.
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3: 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But first, WGY traffic and weather on the 10s.
4: Checking traffic on the Northway. The Northway southbound from the Twin Bridges to I-90, you'll find no delays or issues. Everything is moving up to speed so far this morning. And 787 northbound from the Thruway to Route 7, you'll find everything is moving up to speed there as well. From the Market 32 Price Chopper Traffic Center, I'm Kenny Dees.
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8: The WGY AccuWeather forecast, humid today with sun and some clouds, the high of 82. Still humid tonight with increasing clouds, the low down to 60. Humid Saturday with sun and clouds, the high up to 87. Cloudy, breezy, and humid with an afternoon thunderstorm in spots on Sunday, the high 83. Mostly cloudy and humid Monday with a shower, the high of 80. From the WGY Weather Center, I'm meteorologist Jason Caterina.
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3: 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I'm Marty Casper for Jim Gagliardi. The Capital Region continues to deal with the impact of Wednesday's historic rainfall and flooding. Parts of Route 50 and Sand Lake were washed away. In Skodak, several roads flooded, leaving many stranded. Catskill's under a boil water order until further notice. Shelters at the Albany School of Humanities on Whitehall Road and at Greenville High School in Greene County remain open. Several lawmakers will be in the region today to tour damage. Forecasters predict records will be broken across the West this weekend as an extreme heat dome turns up temperatures from Arizona to Montana. Southwest cities like Phoenix and Palm Springs could get close to 120 degrees Saturday and Sunday, and Death Valley could hit 126. The extreme heat risk could affect up to 40 million people. An electrical system failure is to blame for the death of a Schenectady County canine. Leonidas died on July 2nd after being left in his handler's police vehicle. According to the investigation, the sheriff's office car had an intermittent electrical failure. That failure disabled the air conditioning and the emergency backup systems. Leonidas died of heat stroke. Anthropic says Claude AI system breached 3 organizations during cybersecurity tests. Thursday's admission comes after OpenAI said recently that one of its unreleased AI models broke into the Hugging Face system during testing. In both the Anthropic and OpenAI cases, the models were able to access the internet, even though the systems were supposed to be offline. Joe Rogan is a top-paid podcaster of 2026. Forbes is out with its list of the highest-paid podcasters from June of last year to June of this year, and Rogan once again sits on top, making an estimated $82 million. Now back to WGY Mornings with Bob Lonsberry.
11: Good morning, my friend. Thank you so much for tuning in. It's a flat-out beautiful day for a radio program. Well, today we're going to dry out. Yesterday we dried out a fair amount. Yesterday was a dig-through, figure out how much damage has been done. Castleton, of course, got hit. Shodak, of course, got hit. Germantown, of course, got hit. Over into the Berkshires, those good people likewise got hit. It was a son of a gun. Rain, unlike this area has seen in what, probably 15 years or so, that big tropical storm of back then. It came down hard. And also, much of our region, or at least portions of our region, are of a topography where intense rain over a short amount of time is very problematic from a flood standpoint. When you look at the potential for flooding, you want to look at the rate and volume of rain, and you want to look at the slope of the topography. The steeper the hills, the narrower the valleys, the higher the amount of rain, the more horrific the flooding is going to be. And there were places, as you know, we all watched on the news last night, where there was very significant damage. Well, like I said, I'm no weatherman, but it looks like today and tomorrow we dry out a bit. And, you know, but Sunday, Monday, the forecast at this stage, I think they're saying, is that there could be significant rain again. Now, I wouldn't think that significant rain then will be anything near the significant rain that, you know, was Wednesday, particularly into yesterday a little bit. But the deal is that obviously most everything is saturated, and, you know, there will be areas where you will still have a lot of sogginess and even a little bit of standing water. And so, you know, you put down more heavy rain on top of that. And, you know, there are some folks who are looking at Sunday and Monday, worrying about it a little bit. I find that I have a little hypocrisy in one of the mental responses I had to this. Yesterday we talked about, you know, where the hell was Kate? While the Capital Region and of course our neighbors over in Massachusetts, a little bit of Vermont and a little bit of Connecticut. Our neighbors. I'm in New York. I apologize. But the governor was off on a, to be honest with you, a political trip to Rochester. She, you know, did a look at me at the Buffalo Bills training camp. And then she did, you know, one of her little free publicity meetings about how much she hates data centers. And I criticized her. But then I remembered back in the era of Andy Cuomo, when he would show up every time there was a blizzard or a flood in his windbreaker, taking command and looking large and in charge, I remember criticizing him and saying he's just a glory hound, he's just getting in the way. Excuse me. So in fairness, excuse me, I can't praise Kathy Hochul without choking up. So in fairness to Kathy Hochul, I will say that, of course, the structures of relief do not need the presence or the command of the governor. There are wonderful professionals at every level of government who respond to emergencies, including the flooding like we saw on Wednesday into Thursday. And nothing was diminished in terms of emergency response because the governor wasn't here, quite obviously. It's time for traffic and weather on the 10s on the Capital Region's Morning News, News Radio 103.1 and 810 WGY.
12: Checking traffic on the Northway. The Northway southbound from Ushers Road to the Twin Bridges. You'll find no delays or issues. Everything is moving up to speed so far this morning. And 787 southbound from Tibbetts Avenue to the Thruway. Everything is moving up to speed there as well. From the Market 32 Price Chopper Traffic Center, I'm Kenny Dees.
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8: The WGY AccuWeather forecast, humid today with sun and some clouds, the high of 82. Still humid tonight with increasing clouds, the low down to 60. It remains humid Saturday with sun and clouds, the high of 87. Cloudy, breezy, and humid Sunday as well with an afternoon thunderstorm in spots, the high 83. And mostly cloudy, still humid with a shower Monday, the high of 80. From the WGY Weather Center, I'm meteorologist Jason Caterina.
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13: This is Monty Montgomery, producer of Our American Stories. In our next episode, Bill Corum, former Mom Muscle in Kansas City, shares the story of his miraculous redemption. You won't want to miss the next episode of Our American Stories.
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0: Welcome back, troopers. Don't forget, eat some friggin' oatmeal, okay? Honestly, you got your oatmeal farmers out here busting their humps, fingers to the bone, making both quick and old-fashioned, and even, what the heck, steel-milled oats, whatever that is, all for you, and then you don't eat the oatmeal. You know what I'm saying? You might as well slap their face. You know what? You might as well put their children in poverty, okay? Or you could just eat some oatmeal, and everything will be okay. In that last segment, in a rare moment of retrospection, I'm choking up again. I offered praise for Kathy Hochul. I kind of took back some shade I threw her way. When she was Wednesday, while you were flooding out back in the western part of the state gallivanting on a political stunt show, I said, why wasn't she here with us? And of course, realistically, you know, I remember criticizing Andy Cuomo when he always came around when there was a blizzard or a flood. And he said, can we get this freak out of the way so real people can work? The governor doesn't need to go to every emergency. She doesn't operate heavy equipment. There are all sorts of people, all sorts of capabilities. There are people in command. Everything is squared away. Well, here's a second piece of, I don't know if hypocrisy is the right word, but I was the other night, I don't know if you saw this on TV, but there was a local guy, a young man, ROTC cadet, and he went to a paratrooper school, parachutist school for the Army. It's 3 weeks, jump school at Fort Benning. You know, a good chunk of the members of my family, not myself, I'm a pansy, but a good number of people in my family had been through that same school. So I watched that report. And the anchors on the desk were gushing, this is amazing, this is amazing. And I'm sitting here thinking, they're doing a story about some ROTC kid who went to jump school? That's evening news, right? And in my little judgmental mind, I was, what the heck is this? Like Mickey Mouse, man. And then I thought about it a little bit, right? And maybe like a day passed or so. And it struck me, no, that's wonderful. That should be news, right? The achievements of people from here used to be, when I was younger and we had newspapers and stuff like that, the military would send out press releases. So-and-so went to cook school for the Army at Fort blah, blah, blah, right? Airman so-and-so graduated from basic training at Lackland, right? So-and-so has gotten through light-wheeled vehicle mechanic school at Fort thus-and-such. And there'd be a whole list, the report from the service. And back in the day, we used to read those. Hey, I know this one. I know. Do I know his dad? Who's this guy, right? But the deal is, these achievements by these people in our uniform, in our service, are worthy of being on the news. And so, though I was kind of a jerk inside my head here the other day when I first saw it, to whichever channel that was who did that story, thank you for doing that, right? And to the young man, the ROTC cadet, who has earned those jump wings, put silver wings on my son's chest, make him one of America's best. To that young man who got through 3 weeks at the Benning School for Boys, or girls, whatever you want, congratulations, stud. That's awful nice. You can wear those wings with pride the rest of your life. And thank you for choosing to serve our country. So anyway, I ask for your forgiveness. It is time for Money News at 18 and 48 on the Capital Region's Morning News, News Radio 103.1 and 810 WGY.
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2: This is a Bloomberg Money Minute. Visa is cutting about 2,600 jobs as a credit card giant competes in the increasingly tough payments industry. The layoffs amount to roughly 7% of the workforce and will primarily affect the technology and product teams. Visa reports earnings after the close of trading today. The Federal Reserve meets this week with an outcome that's unusually uncertain. Many on Wall Street expect the central bank to hold rates steady, but a renewed inflation scare has put a surprise increase in play. The Fed will be out with its rate decision tomorrow. Traders are cautious ahead of this, with S&P futures little changed. And for years, two companies have been fighting fighting an identity crisis. People keep mixing them up. The tech giant Cisco with a C and the food distributor Cisco with an S have long been mistaken for each other due to their similar names. Now the two companies are turning that confusion into collaboration, exploring a potential technology partnership focused on customer data. Courtney Donahoe, Bloomberg Radio.
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4: Checking traffic on Interstate 890. 890 going northbound from I-90 to the thruway. You'll find no delays or issues. Everything is moving up to speed so far this morning. And Route 7 westbound from 787 to the Northway. Everything is moving up to speed there as well. From the Market 32 Price Chopper Traffic Center, I'm Kenny Dees.
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7: The WGY AccuWeather forecast, humid today with sun and some clouds, the high of 82. Still humid tonight with increasing clouds, the low down to 60. Humid Saturday with sun and clouds, the high up to 87. Cloudy, breezy, and humid with an afternoon thunderstorm in spots on Sunday, the high 83. Mostly cloudy and humid Monday with a shower, the high of 80. From the WGY Weather Center, I'm meteorologist Jason Caterina.
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9: This is Monty Montgomery, producer of Our American Stories. In our next episode, one man shares a story of how hawking hot dogs at MLB games changed his life. You won't want to miss the next episode of Our American Stories.
0: Welcome back, troopers. Don't forget to say your prayers, okay? Both you and your country need them. There is no doubt about that. Let me share a little secret with you. I, kind of being a loser, follow on social media a fair number of elected officials, both my Republicans and your Democrats, okay? I tell myself I do it for my job. At any rate, you will find that very often members of Congress, to include the House and the Senate, will post what really is some of the most ridiculous or outlandish stuff you can imagine. They like to throw red meat. Or they will select one topic and they will just post on that topic over and over and over again. My Republicans may well post on the Second Amendment. I like that because I'm a Second Amendment guy. I have a gun on my hip right now. Okay. I mean, don't tell anybody. It's got between. I have a permit. I have a permit. Okay. Your Democrats, there might be some who post about abortion all the time. Damn Republicans trying to take away your abortion rights. Right. But you'll get the, and then some will, oh, Trump is the biggest devil there ever was. And then the other one posts, Trump is the best president there ever was, right? And let me tell you where this comes from and what it's about. Social media accounts for many members of Congress, House and Senate, are about nothing more than fundraising, right? Fundraising. They'll post some bombastic tweet or whatever you call an X thing now. Trump is trying to steal away your elections. You won't be able to vote. It's a dictatorship. And then they'll take a little screenshot of that and they'll do a mass email out to supporters and potential supporters whose names and email addresses have been sold by political consultants to them. All right. For a lot of money. And they will say, look, I'm standing up against Trump. You must send me money to help fight this guy right now. No kings, no kings. Right. And on the other side, there'll be one of my people who will post a, the Democrats are trying to take away your guns right now. Only I can stop them. Here I am. I'm a hero. And then they'll take a screenshot of that and they will send it out in a similar email list, which they bought from political consultants. And so people like me who are pro-gun, we will get that email from Congressman Snuffy saying, you've got to help me. I'm the only one fighting to keep your guns. Send me money right away. And the deal is that while that seems like a pretty simplistic scam, it is a highly successful scam. And it really is the foundation for the social media efforts of a large majority of members of both the House and the Senate down in Washington. That's really the truth, right? These people, and again, it is some of my Republicans, just like it is all of your Democrats, but yeah, I mean, listen, don't make me be any more bipartisan. It gives me a rash, okay? But there's crap on both sides of the fence. And this is all a scam to manipulate those of us who are passionate about certain causes. And many of us are passionate about some cause, right? I've got mine, you've got yours. And they find out about that. And they push the button. They get our juices flowing. And then they say, hey, I'm on your side, give me money. And a certain percentage of us will. And they, members of Congress, are financially tremendously benefited thereby. Just a word to the wise. It's time for sports, weather, and news on the Capital Region's Morning News. 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
10: NFL news, the Giants conducting day two of camp on Thursday. The Buffalo Bills, they also conducted day two of camp on Thursday. Meanwhile, the Jets, well, their first open practice at Florham Park Saturday morning. The Saints signing wide receiver Chris Olave to a four-year extension worth up to $132 million. White Sox walk off again versus the Yankees. They win 2-1 in 11 innings. The Yankees stay in the Windy City as they take on the Cubs Friday night. The Mets are back in action tonight as they will host the Miami Marlins. Meanwhile, Carl Anthony Towns of the Knicks is expecting some resolution soon in regards to his extension with the team. The Albany Firebirds will host the Minnesota Monsters in the Arena Football 1 semifinals tomorrow afternoon, kickoff 4 o'clock. And Syracuse men's basketball announcing it will host Binghamton December the 22nd inside the JMA Wireless Dome. With sports at 25 and 55, I'm John DeTullio, WGY Sports.
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4: 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State officials to tour flood-damaged areas in the capital region today. And New York could have stricter gun safety measures. But first, WGY traffic and weather on the 10s.
5: Checking traffic on Interstate 787. 787 northbound from the thruway to Route 7. You'll find no delays or issues. Everything is moving up to speed so far this morning. And the Northway southbound from Usher's Road to the Twin Bridges, everything is moving up to speed there as well. From the Market 32 Price Chopper Traffic Center, I'm Kenny Dees.
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9: The WGY AccuWeather forecast, humid today with sun and some clouds, the high of 82. Still humid tonight with increasing clouds, the low down to 60. It remains humid Saturday with sun and clouds, the high of 87. Cloudy, breezy, and humid Sunday as well with an afternoon thunderstorm in spots, the high 83. And mostly cloudy, still humid with a shower Monday, the high of 80. From the WGY Weather Center, I'm meteorologist Jason Caterina.
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4: 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State officials and lawmakers will tour areas in the Capital Region and Hudson Valley today that suffered serious damage in Wednesday's historic rainfall. Congressman Paul Tonko will visit Queemans and Ravenna, and State DOT Commissioner Marie-Therese Dominguez-Stuyvesant, where serious damage was done to the Route 9J bridge over Mill Creek. President Trump's holding a cabinet meeting at Camp David today. It comes while the U.S. and Iran resume attacks after the collapse of the ceasefire agreement. Meanwhile, Trump says a deal to disarm the Palestinian militant group Hamas has been reached. In a post on Truth Social, Trump said the Board of Peace has reached an agreement that would involve the complete disarmament of all armed groups in Gaza. Two suspects are facing charges in connection with a shooting earlier this month in Albany. 23-year-old John Canton has been charged with attempted murder and criminal possession of a weapon, and 26-year-old Crystal Wood with hindering of the prosecution. On July 11th, a 33-year-old man boarded a CDTA bus at Central Venue on Quail Street after being shot in the chest and arms. Police say he had been shot in the parking lot of the Central Avenue McDonald's. Governor Hochul's looking to ramp up gun safety measures in response to the Trump administration proposing looser federal gun regulations. Hochul says state police will step up on-site inspections at gun dealers linked to firearms recovered from a crime scene. She also wants new legislation that'll require guns be bought in person only in reaction to the feds proposing to allow online firearm sales with shipments to the buyer's home. And she's looking for stricter background checks for gun buys in New York. And Mike Tyson is scheduled to appear August 22nd at Customato's KO Boxing Gym in Catskill, where he trained with D'Amato in his early boxing career. Now back to WGY Mornings with Bob Lonsberry.
12: There was much discussion through the course of the legislative session up in Albany this year

0: about the state government trying to get in between local and county law enforcement agencies and officers and federal immigration officers. The folks in charge of the state saying they wanted a barrier. They did not want cooperation. A law was passed and signed, and there has been some little resistance. One of those not pleased with it is the sheriff of Madison County, Sheriff Todd Hood, who joins us now. Sir, welcome to the broadcast.
1: Hi, good morning.
0: I appreciate your time. I appreciate you talking to us today, sir. First of all, what is it that the state now is asking of law enforcement agencies?
1: Well, basically what happened is they made it the 287G arrangement that we have in our correctional facility. It has to be rescinded by August. I believe it's August 14th or something like that. So that's one of the big things. The 287G program is a very effective program. It's great. We use it basically if somebody comes into our correctional facility and they are an illegal alien and they have committed a crime, then we can hand them over to ICE, and that's just a formal agreement that we have with them that we sign. I foresee it's not going to make much of a difference, so we won't have the written agreement. I'll still be able to call, hand people over that are a danger to society, and continue to work with our partners in law enforcement.
0: Sheriff Todd Hood of Madison County, with a variety of offenses under New York State law, not eligible for bail, i.e. the appearance ticket crimes. As a practical matter, if someone is charged under something that doesn't require bail, how much time might they be in the custody of say, your agency? And, you know, is there a time to call and the feds to respond? Or how would that work out practically, please, sir?
1: Yeah, you know, New York's changed so much since I started doing this job, you know, since 2019, basically with bail reform. Almost everybody that goes into court, you know, unless it's a really serious felony, is walking out the door right after. This program's great when they come in. You know, they've already done something wrong. They're an illegal alien that's in our country illegally, and they have the criminal charge attached to it. So basically, we just make the phone call to confirm things, and the nearest center to us in Central New York is Batavia, and they'll respond right to our door and take the inmate into custody. It's very safe. I don't have to send my deputies into people's houses, businesses. You know, they're already in trouble. They've been searched, and we hand it over, and it basically helps to keep people safe. We've had 7 people in the year that we've been involved in the agreement, and you know, one was a rape first. Even they came and saved the day by taking the person into custody. You know, there's been some serious charges, robberies, assaults, weapons possession. Someone intoxicated fleeing the police ran somebody over on one of our walking trails in the county. So it's a great agreement, and I have no idea why Kathy Hochul and Letitia James would want to interfere with that. You know, I work with the AG's office. You know, I've arrested hundreds of people on drug cases working with the AG's office. You know, they have some great employees, but from the leadership, for her to be in charge, the elected official in charge of that agency, and to not want to have teamwork, it's inexcusable. That is the key to success in law enforcement. You know, any person that has a lengthy career in law enforcement knows. They know when to hand the case over. They know when to get help. They know when they're in over their head. And that's the biggest thing in law enforcement as far as success is teamwork. And, you know, if you were a victim of a serious crime, wouldn't you want as many people involved in that case as possible to ensure that justice is served? I think so.
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2: Checking traffic on Interstate 787. 787 northbound from the thruway to Route 7, you'll find no delays or issues. Everything is moving up to speed so far this morning. And the northway southbound from Usher's Road to the Twin Bridges, everything is moving up to speed there as well. From the Market 32 Price Chopper Traffic Center, I'm Kenny Dees.
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5: The WGY AccuWeather forecast, humid today with sun and some clouds, the high of 82. Still humid tonight with increasing clouds, the low down to 60. Humid Saturday with sun and clouds, the high up to 87. Cloudy, breezy, and humid with an afternoon thunderstorm in spots on Sunday, the high 83. Mostly cloudy and humid Monday with a shower, the high of 80. From the WGY Weather Center, I'm meteorologist Jason Caterina.
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0: Is Sheriff Todd Hood of Madison County. Do you fear that the state will take any legal action against you and the others to whom they sent the letter?
1: You know what this case has been transferred to Albany. It went from Buffalo to Albany, and we're waiting to hear the judge's decision on the constitutionality and if they can even do this. So we're going to have to see how it plays out. What was the first part of the question, Bob?
0: Well, if the Attorney General sends the letter, we're speaking to Sheriff Todd Hood of Madison County. A letter went out to 12 sheriffs and other police administrators saying, you better obey this law, you better stop this cooperation with the feds, or we're going to come against you. Might they, sue you or something, and could that end up being lawyer fees and stuff like that?
1: Yeah, they could. That's, you know, we're going to comply. We're law-abiding people. That's what sheriffs are. We're elected by the people. But, you know, they can't prohibit us from working with the agency, you know. I worked with the FBI, DEA, you know, we do drug cases, federal cases, New York State Police. We all work together. They can't prevent me from working together. They can do away with my formal agreement, sure, and make sure that we don't house the illegal detainees in our county jail, but you can't stop us from working with other agencies. That's what we do. We're here to keep people safe, and apparently Kathy Hochul and Leah James don't get that concept.
0: So the practical impact of this is that the formal written agreement will go away, and there won't be any more housing of the federal prisoners in county jails. But other than that, you think that it'll be pretty much what it was before?
1: Yeah. Yeah, and, you know, no housing, sure, the long term after the criminal charges go away, but they're still, when they come in on a criminal charge, they're coming to our jail. You know, they may go to get processed with ICE, but they come back and they're gonna face the state charges too. So I don't see any impactful thing. I see this more as a political stunt, trying to get attention before this November's election. And I think people are sick of this in New York State. They're sick of what they're doing. And I think we're going to have some change this November in New York State.
0: It's Todd Hood, Sheriff of Madison County, also Lieutenant Governor candidate for the Republican Party. Last question. Without regard to this, in your county, and you mentioned there's a lot of agriculture and a fair number of folks who are in this country illegally working in that agriculture, contact with those folks. How would you characterize most of these people? Are they doing okay? Are they doing a positive thing? Are they bad guys doing a negative thing? Or what's your take, please, Sheriff?
1: So we've had seven in a whole year in our county. Like Nassau County, you know, they have 1.5 million people there. So they had 2,000 people that they've dealt with. Madison County is a great place. You know, seven cases in a year for some pretty serious crimes. I say that's not much, and these people didn't deserve to be here, and they should be out of here anyways, you know, and we're doing what we can. But, you know, if they don't show up on the radar, if they're not doing things wrong and they're hardworking, chances are, you know, till we get something set up where we could get them documented, you know, they're going to continue to work in the county. You know, there were millions of people that were let into our country, you know, and the stuff like that doesn't change overnight. You know, when you have a disobedience for the Constitution, the United States of America, and you decide to let things run wild for years with immigration, there's consequences, you know, and these are some of the consequences that we're seeing.
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13: The outgoing CEO at Apple has hosted his final earnings call with the company.
14: Tim Cook is leaving a company that's worth 14 times more than when he became CEO at Apple 15 years ago. He'll be handing things off to John Ternus, a longtime Apple employee and head of hardware. Cook's final update to investors includes information on upcoming iPhones and a new leasing program and the company's artificial intelligence strategy moving forward.
13: And you may or may not own Apple stock, and you might be tempted to make some changes to your retirement account when you look at all the action on Wall Street. But Daria Albinger says most experts will tell you, think again.
15: The experts at U2 Finance say selling stocks in a panic can turn a paper loss into a real one. If you have to do something, check your mix. Look at your portfolio to see if your assets match your goals. They also remind us that investing in stocks is usually a long-term strategy, and history shows over time the markets have an upward trajectory.
13: One new survey out says over half of all U.S. workers can't cover a $500 emergency expense from their savings account.
16: The new poll conducted by emergency savings accounts provider SecureSave showed that 55% of U.S. employees do not have enough savings to cover an unexpected $500 expense, and that over 40% have had to skip medical care, meals, and car repairs in the past 6 months because of financial strain. The survey further found that over 25% had no emergency savings at all. I'm Mark Mayfield.
13: And you may be spending less at the dentist's office. Researchers now have a new way to treat cavities that avoids drilling. Michael Kastner explains.
17: Brush.
18: A University of Michigan study discovered that a liquid brushed onto cavities stopped tooth decay in more than half of cases with baby teeth. The liquid, called silver diamine fluoride, has been used in other countries, but officials in the U.S. have not yet completed trials proving its safety and effectiveness up until this trial. Tooth decay impacts more than 40% of U.S. children.
13: I'm Monica Nelson with your consumer and business news.
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2: Checking traffic on Interstate 890. 890 southbound from the thruway to I-90, you'll find no delays or issues. Everything is moving up to speed. And Route 7 eastbound from the Northway to 787, you'll find that everything is moving up to speed there as well. From the Market 32 Price Chopper Traffic Center, I'm Kenny Dees.
5: The WGY AccuWeather forecast, humid today with sun and some clouds, the high of 82. Still humid tonight with increasing clouds, the low down to 60. It remains humid Saturday with sun and clouds, the high of 87. Cloudy, breezy, and humid Sunday as well with an afternoon thunderstorm in spots, the high 83. And mostly cloudy, still humid with a shower Monday, the high of 80. From the WGY Weather Center, I'm meteorologist Jason Caterina.
0: Sheriff Todd Hood, Madison County. Anything else on this we should know, sir?
1: No, I mean, like I said, the program is very good. It's an extremely safe way. A lot of the political noise that's out there in the narrative, people don't even understand it. They're just getting up yelling and screaming, and it's because of shows like yours where people listen and they can hear and get educated. It's extremely important. I really appreciate what you do as far as spreading the word.
0: I'm awful grateful, sir.
1: Change some people's mindset. You know, we're not out here to be the bad guys. We're out here to protect people, to keep people safe. And people deserve a happy life and they deserve safety. And that's one of the main things that they're looking for is change in New York. With bail reform, it's less safe. Crime's up 26% since 2019. You know, they'll tell you the numbers are great, everything's wonderful, and they're not. And people that live here understand. You know, you talk to people in New York, they can't believe it. Some of these crimes that people come in and they're walking right out the door, and people are sick of it. You know, at least the people that I'm talking to, I'm sure as we get closer to November, there'll be a lot more conflict, but I feel New Yorkers are fed up and they want some change and they want public safety, lower taxes, lower utility bills. You know, these are all things that government's supposed to be helping people with.
0: Sheriff Todd Hood of Madison County. Sir, as always, thank you so much. Appreciate your service, your career, and your time today.
1: Okay, thank you for having me. You have a great day. God bless you, and God bless the state of New York.
0: 100%. That's Todd Hood. Time now for sports, weather, and news on the Capital Region's Morning News. 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
10: Tomorrow afternoon, the Albany Firebirds hosting the Minnesota Monsters in the Arena Football 1 semifinals at MVP Arena. Scheduled kickoff is slated for 4 o'clock. Day 2 of camp for the Giants on Thursday. The Jets' first open practice is tomorrow morning at Florham Park. The Saints re-upping with wide receiver Chris Olave, 4-year extension worth up to $132 million, $90 million is guaranteed. Tristan Peters drew a bases-loaded walk off of Fernando Cruz in the bottom of the 11th inning. As the White Sox edge the Yankees 2-1, the Yankees will take on the Cubbies this afternoon. First pitch is at 2:20. Meanwhile, Carl Anthony Towns of the Knicks is expecting some resolution in regards to his extension with the team. And Jerry McNamara and the Syracuse Orange will play host to Binghamton December 22nd. SU has never lost to the Bears, 6-0 all time. With sports at 25 and 55, I'm John DeTullio, WGY Sports.
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1: Checking traffic on I-90. I-90 going eastbound from the Northway to 787. You'll find no delays, no issues. Everything is moving up to speed so far this morning. And 787 southbound from Tibbetts Avenue to the Thruway. You'll find everything moving up to speed there as well. From the Market 32 Price Chopper Traffic Center, I'm Kenny Dees.
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20: The WGY AccuWeather forecast, humid today with sun and some clouds, the high of 82. Still humid tonight with increasing clouds, the low down to 60. Humid Saturday with sun and clouds, the high up to 87. Cloudy, breezy, and humid with an afternoon thunderstorm in spots on Sunday, the high 83. Mostly cloudy and humid Monday with a shower, the high of 80. From the WGY Weather Center, I'm meteorologist Jason Caterina.
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0: Just after 8 at News Radio 103.1 and 810 WGY, I'm Marty Casper. The Capital Region continues to deal with the impact of Wednesday's historic rainfall and flooding. Parts of Route 50 and Sand Lake were washed away. In Skodak, several roads flooded, leaving some stranded. Catskill is under a boil water order until further notice. Shelters at the Albany School of Humanities on Whitehall Road and at Greenville High School in Greene County remain open. Several lawmakers will tour damage in the region today. The state of New York is taking prediction market Cauchy to court. In an early release today, the offices of Governor Hochul and State Attorney General Letitia James announced they were suing and called Cauchy an illegal gambling operation. James says Cauchy is not a licensed gambling venue and lacks age restrictions. President Trump's considering withdrawing Todd Blanche's nomination for attorney general until two Republican holdouts are out of office. Trump says he has no objection to temporarily withdrawing the nomination. Cornyn and Tillis are opposing Blanche's confirmation unless the Department of Justice kills a nearly $2 billion anti-weaponization fund. Siena University announced it's eliminating its $50 application for prospective students.
23: The change is effective August 1st, and an application will be free, whether it's directly through the university or through the online common application. Siena officials say research has shown application fees can discourage qualified students, particularly those from lower-income backgrounds. Dave Flingley, News Radio 103.1 and 810 WGY.
0: The second annual Unity in the Community Festival returns tomorrow in Troy. There will be over 20 musical acts, more than a dozen craft vendors, and baked goods at Riverfront Park. 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
17: Well, Tom Holland's Spider-Man swings back into theaters.
24: Spider-Man, brand new day, sees Tom Holland's Peter Parker. 4 years after the events of No Way Home, and Peter is now an adult, living entirely alone. No MJ, no one. after having voluntarily erased himself from the lives and memories of those he loves, crime fighting in a New York that no longer knows his name, but as the demands on him intensify.
2: I'm sorry, but you're in danger.
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2: I promised you that I would keep you safe. 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
4: Fine.
24: The pressure sparks a surprising physical evolution that threatens his existence, even as a strange new pattern of crimes give rise to one of the most powerful threats he's ever faced. Michelle Polino, Fox News.
17: Right, let's bring in our national correspondent, Rory O'Neill. First, before we get into your topic here, I have to ask, are you waking up in your Spider-Man jammies this morning?
6: No, Fridays are Batman days. What, don't you know that?
17: Nice. Okay. Just checking. Somebody make a note of that, please. All right. Here we go. Home buying is down. The economy is slowing, and Apple and Amazon report earnings. Take it away.
6: Yeah, and as a result of those earnings reports from Apple and Amazon yesterday, Apple shares are down 7%, while Amazon shares are surging about 12%. That's based on what we heard from the CEOs of both companies, sort of giving a different view of the economy on each one. One interesting note from the team over at Amazon, they've been getting refunds from tariffs from the federal government. Remember, the Supreme Court said that President Trump could not impose those tariffs, so they asked the federal government for that money back. Amazon has collected about $600 million in tariff revenue. Now, they say that certain customers may get that back, but it's a little unclear as to exactly how much that's going to mean for every Amazon shopper. And, you know, because why is Amazon collecting the tariff? They didn't pay it in the first place.
17: What did I hear? This is the biggest earnings week of the year?
6: Especially in the tech sector. So we've seen companies like Apple and Microsoft and Amazon all report their earnings this week as the quarter comes to a close, or as it did. That's why there's been a lot of this up and down on Wall Street. Remember, Wednesday was such a terrible day. Yesterday was pretty good. And then, of course, add the interest rate news into this. So there's been a lot of different headlines from Wall Street this week.
17: All right, let's switch gears here. Time's running out for NASA to rescue a satellite that's spinning out of control. This is the first I'm hearing about this.
6: Yeah, so this has been called, it's the Swift Observatory that's up there. It's been up there for over 20 years, but it's already outlived its usefulness and its expected life. I shouldn't say its usefulness, but its expected life. But it's now falling down, slowly falling back to Earth. And they sort of tried this thing, sort of a, hey, you know what, let's give this a shot. A company called Catalyst Space, on some like $30 million contract, which is peanuts, decided to design a ship, essentially, that would launch, rendezvous with the Swift Observatory, and then robotically clamp itself to it, fire up some rocket engines and try to boost its orbit. So NASA said, you know what? This is a good experiment for us. Let's give it a go. High risk, high reward was the theme. Sadly, though, this thing is now spinning out of control and it never reached Swift. They're still not giving up on it yet. According to the NASA administrator, he posted last night, quote, we are not giving up yet. So it isn't completely gone, but it's going to take something in order to get this mission to work.
17: All right, back to Spider-Man. Will you be seeing the movie this weekend?
6: Yeah, I still got to see The Odyssey. I'll get there eventually.
17: I have not seen The Odyssey either, and I'll be traveling the next few days, so I doubt I'm going to make it to a movie theater. I have grown adult friends that were standing in line for Spider-Man at 4 o'clock yesterday afternoon. I'm just blown away.
6: I was texting a friend of mine last night who's also a fan and shouldn't be at his age, but I was like, did you? I said, you're in line right now. He says, I'm in bed. I said, all right.
17: How many Spider-Man movies have they made?
6: Oh, gosh, with this Spider-Man, Tom Holland, and then you got to figure you got to weave him in and out of the Avengers movies, and then, it's a lot.
17: My producer's counting here. I think he's close to 10 already, so more than 10?
6: A couple more coming. All well, because right. Then you have the other guys that play, Tobey Maguire and Andrew Garfield also play him, and then, Hey, look, I go back to the Spider-Man TV show that had the guy from The Sound of Music in it. One of the kids in the Sound of Music movie played Spider-Man back in the 1977 or something.
17: Good Lord, you learn something new every day. All right.
6: And the Electric Company Spider-Man. I forgot that one, too.
17: Yeah.
6: All right.
17: Hey, listen,
6: I'm old.
17: Great job this week. Enjoy the weekend. That's our national correspondent.
6: You're off.
17: Yeah, I'm off next week. So.
6: All right. Here comes Barry.
17: You're in charge. Don't screw it up. All right. Thanks, Rory. Have a great weekend. Good job this week. That's our national correspondent, Rory O'Neill, on News Radio 103.1 and 810 WGY. It's a Friday. Let's check traffic and weather together on the 10s.
1: Checking traffic on I-90. I-90 going eastbound from the Northway to 787. You'll find no delays, no issues. Everything is moving up to speed so far this morning. And 787 southbound from Tibbetts Avenue to the Thruway. You'll find everything moving up to speed there as well. From the Market 32 Price Chopper Traffic Center, I'm Kenny Dees.
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20: The WGY AccuWeather forecast, humid today with sun and some clouds, the high of 82. Still humid tonight with increasing clouds, the low down to 60. It remains humid Saturday with sun and clouds, the high of 87. Cloudy, breezy, and humid Sunday as well with an afternoon thunderstorm in spots, the high 83. And mostly cloudy, still humid with a shower Monday, the high of 80. From the WGY Weather Center, I'm meteorologist Jason Caterina.
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31: Update. Amazon's Zoox is set to become the first company to receive federal approval to commercially operate a steering wheel-free robo-taxi. Scott Carr has the details.
32: The National Highway Traffic Safety Administration's cleared Zoox to begin charging for rides, with service expected to launch in Las Vegas after state approvals there. Federal officials say the custom-built driverless vehicles do meet safety standards, but add that Zoox will face strict reporting requirements and ongoing oversight as the rollout expands. The decision marks a significant step for the autonomous vehicle industry, even as regulators continue to monitor safety concerns surrounding driverless technology.
31: And DoorDash says they're getting into the drone delivery business. Specifically, the San Francisco company plans to build and operate their own devices. DoorDash has received early federal approval from the FAA, but TechCrunch points out they have many more regulations to clear before they can fly.
0: Tech Report, I'm Mark Mayfield.
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33: The outgoing CEO at Apple has hosted his final earnings call with the company.
34: Tim Cook is leaving a company that's worth 14 times more than when he became CEO at Apple 15 years ago. He'll be handing things off to John Ternus, a longtime Apple employee and head of hardware. Cook's final update to investors includes information on upcoming iPhones and a new leasing program and the company's artificial intelligence strategy moving forward.
33: And you may or may not own Apple stock, and you might be tempted to make some changes to your retirement account when you look at all the action on Wall Street. But Daria Albinger says most experts will tell you, think again.
35: The experts at U2 Finance say selling stocks in a panic can turn a paper loss into a real one. If you have to do something, check your mix. Look at your portfolio to see if your assets match your goals. They also remind us that investing in stocks is usually a long-term strategy, and history shows over time the markets have an upward trajectory.
33: One new survey out out says over half of all U.S. workers can't cover a $500 emergency expense from their savings account.
1: The new poll conducted by emergency savings accounts provider SecureSave showed that 55% of U.S. employees do not have enough savings to cover an unexpected $500 expense, and that over 40% have had to skip medical care, meals, and car repairs in the past 6 months because of financial strain. The survey further found that over 25% had no emergency savings at all. I'm Mark Mayfield.
33: And you may be spending less at the dentist's office.

0: researchers now have a new way to treat cavities that avoids drilling. Michael Kastner explains.
1: Brush.
2: A University of Michigan study discovered that a liquid brushed onto cavities stopped tooth decay in more than half of cases with baby teeth. The liquid, called silver diamine fluoride, has been used in other countries, but officials in the U.S. have not yet completed trials proving its safety and effectiveness up until this trial. Tooth decay impacts more than 40% of U.S. children.
0: I'm Monica Nelson with your consumer and business news.
3: Checking traffic on the Northway. The Northway southbound from Ushers Road to the Twin Bridges, you'll find no delays or issues. Everything is moving up to speed so far this morning. And 787 southbound from Tibbetts Avenue to the Thruway, you'll find everything moving up to speed there as well. From the Market 32 Price Chopper Traffic Center, I'm Kenny Dees.
4: The WGY AccuWeather forecast, humid today with sun and some clouds, the high of 82. Still humid tonight with increasing clouds, the low down to 60. Humid Saturday with sun and clouds, the high up to 87. Cloudy, breezy, and humid with an afternoon thunderstorm in spots on Sunday, the high 83. Mostly cloudy and humid Monday with a shower, the high of 80. From the WGY Weather Center, I'm meteorologist Jason Caterina.
5: 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Dave Allen on the Capital Region's breaking news, traffic, and weather station. Well, new cholesterol guidelines are not fully being followed by many doctors, and that means people are walking around with a risk for cardiovascular complications. I want to welcome Dr. Joe Galati to the show. This can't be good news. What's going on here?
6: No, it isn't. And the American Heart Association, several years ago, put out a guideline which was basically rediscussed a few weeks ago, where for everybody listening, it is the LDL cholesterol. And we used to say that's the bad cholesterol. But the LDL cholesterol guidelines should be less than somewhere in the range of about 50, 55. And there are people walking around with LDL cholesterols of 100, 200, and they're really not being addressed by their physician because they're still looking at the old thinking about this with regard to ratios of the good to the bad. And people are just being under-treated for elevated cholesterol. And this is really what the American Heart Association came down and said. Pay attention to the LDL cholesterol. The other thing is that there is a lesser known cholesterol called the lipo A. And that lipo A, you just need to get it once in your life. If it is elevated, it shows that you have a genetic abnormality that's going to put you at very high risk for cardiovascular disease. So between making sure your LDL cholesterol is at least less than 70, if not less than 50, and you've checked your lipo A, L-I-P-O, little a, you know, you may be undertreating yourself and putting yourself at risk for a bad, bad heart attack.
5: Lipo A is an apple, correct?
6: Absolutely, yes.
5: I'm going to have to pull my lab work and see what my cholesterol numbers were the last time. I've never had to deal with cholesterol issues, thank God.
6: Right.
5: I got enough going on, but I've never had to deal with that. Is it typically hereditary, or is it based on our lifestyle?
6: Yeah, it's a little of both. We see a lot of it is genetic. We see people that are thin and they may not have diabetes or high blood pressure that have elevated cholesterol. A lot of it is being driven by the liver. But a lot of it nowadays is, you know, we've talked about this a lot, Dave. It's obesity and the food we're eating is going to raise all these lipids and put you at risk. So while the statins, the medicines to lower cholesterol, are highly effective, and the safety of them is okay. A lot of this could be initially looked at by your diet and exercising, losing weight, stopping smoking, if that's what it is. But either way, you have to have that discussion with your doctor. And the other thing is, with high cholesterol, you feel good, and you know, you're not bringing too much attention to it, and so people tend to ignore it. Doctors tend to ignore it, and what I'm trying to say here is, it really needs to be top line discussion when you see your doctor.
5: Does smoking impact your cholesterol?
6: It does. It will adjust your cholesterol. It also increases the risk of plaque buildup. So it's the combination of if you got a cholesterol problem and you smoke, it's going to increase your risk of coronary artery disease, stroke, heart attack, cardiac arrhythmias, heart failure. So that is a bad combination of smoking with cholesterol issues.
5: Good information. Thanks, Doc. We appreciate your time as always.
6: All right, Dave.
5: That is Dr. Joe Galati. Be sure to check out the Dr. Joe Galati podcast. 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I'm Dave Allen on the Capital Region's Breaking News, Traffic, and Weather Station. Let's switch gears and get to sports now. Sports at 25 and 55. 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
1: Tomorrow afternoon, the Albany Firebirds hosting the Minnesota Monsters in the Arena Football One semifinals at MVP Arena. Scheduled kickoff is slated for 4 o'clock. Day two of camp for the Giants on Thursday. The Jets' first open practice is tomorrow morning at Florham Park. The Saints re-upping with wide receiver Chris Olave, 4-year extension worth up to $132 million, $90 million. Is guaranteed. Tristan Peters drew a bases-loaded walk off of Fernando Cruz in the bottom of the 11th inning as the White Sox edge the Yankees 2-1. The Yankees will take on the Cubbies this afternoon. First pitch is at 2:20. Meanwhile, Carl Anthony Towns of the Knicks is expecting some resolution in regards to his extension with the team. And Jerry McNamara and the Syracuse Orange will play host to Binghamton December 22nd. SU has never lost to the Bears, 6-0 all time. With sports at 25 and 55, I'm John DiTullio, WGY Sports.
5: 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Keep it here. 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
2: The WGY AccuWeather forecast, humid today with sun and some clouds, the high of 82. Still humid tonight with increasing clouds, the low down to 60. It remains humid Saturday with sun and clouds, the high of 87. Cloudy, breezy, and humid Sunday as well with an afternoon thunderstorm in spots, the high 83. And mostly cloudy, still humid with a shower Monday, the high of 80. From the WGY Weather Center, I'm meteorologist Jason Caterina.
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6: 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State officials and lawmakers will tour areas in the Capital Region and Hudson Valley today that suffered serious damage in Wednesday's historic rainfall. Congressman Paul Tonko will visit Queemans and Ravenna, and State DOT Commissioner Marie-Therese Dominguez-Stuyvesant, where serious damage was done to the Route 9J bridge over Mill Creek. President Trump's holding a cabinet meeting at Camp David today. It comes while the U.S. and Iran resume attacks after the collapse of the ceasefire agreement. Meanwhile, Trump says a deal to disarm the Palestinian militant group Hamas has been reached. In a post on Truth Social, Trump said the Board of Peace has reached an agreement that would involve the complete disarmament of all armed groups in Gaza. Two suspects are facing charges in connection with a shooting earlier this month in Albany. 23-year-old John Canton has been charged with attempted murder and criminal possession of a weapon, and 26-year-old Crystal Wood with hindering of the prosecution. On July 11th, a 33-year-old man boarded a CDTA bus at Central Venue on Quail Street after being shot in the chest and arms. Police say he had been shot in the parking lot of the Central Avenue McDonald's. Governor Hochul's looking to ramp up gun safety measures in response to the Trump administration proposing looser federal gun regulations. Hochul says state police will step up on-site inspections at gun dealers linked to firearms recovered from a crime scene. She also wants new legislation that'll require guns be bought in person only in reaction to the feds proposing to allow online firearm sales with shipments to the buyer's home. And she's looking for stricter background checks for gun buys in New York. And Mike Tyson is scheduled to appear August 22nd at Cus D'Amato's KO Boxing Gym in Catskill, where he trained with D'Amato in his early boxing career. Now back to WGY Mornings with Bob Lonsberry.
7: 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Dave Allen on the Capital Region's breaking news, traffic, and weather station. Time to have a little Friday fun. Let's head to the movies. It's a big week. This week it's Spider-Man. Brand new day. It's in theaters now.
8: Hi, my name is Peter Parker. You don't remember me, but we used to know each other. Something bad was going to happen, and the only way to stop it was to make everyone forget about me.
9: We are faced with a danger that we can't control. One we can't even see.
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7: All right, let's bring in movie critic Bill Bergoli. Safe to say it's going to be a big weekend at the box office?
13: Oh, this thing's going to be huge. I tried to see it a second time yesterday, and I was shut out. My local theater was all booked up.
7: Wow. I have grown adult friends that were standing in line at 4 o'clock yesterday afternoon to see it. I was surprised.
13: Yeah, it's going to be huge. And it picks up where Nowhere Home left off. So Peter Parker's grown up now. He's living on his own. He's fighting crime. His pals have had their memories wiped out and forgotten them. And it's not as lighthearted as the previous films. There's still plenty of action and evil

0: Kennedy has to battle when he still has a crush on MJ. But this one is about growing up, and Spider-Man not only has to save the world, he has to save himself as well.
1: How many times has Tom Holland played Spider-Man now?
0: Is this the third, I'm thinking, or fourth?
1: Well, how many Spider-Man movies have there been?
0: Too many. I've lost count.
1: All right. I'm thinking I've outgrown my superhero desire here. So.
0: Yeah, a lot of us have.
1: All right. Next up, I Want Your Sex. This is in select theaters.
2: I think about you all the time. It's like I can't change the channel. That's perfectly normal.
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4: You're a sexual astronaut just exploring the outer limits of experience.
5: Your relationship with your employer was primarily sexual in nature? What's that?
2: Yes.
6: Elliot, Erica would like to see you in her office.
2: Me?
4: Come over here so I can take a better look at you. Oh, don't walk. I'd really prefer if you crawled.
1: All right, Bill, what do we need to know about I Want Your Sex?
0: Well, it's about a nebbish 20-something. He's played by Cooper Hoffman, Philip Seymour's son, and he takes a job with an artist played by Olivia Wilde in all sorts of interesting clothing. She makes him her sexual muse. It's raunchy, but it's not explicit. Actually, this is surprisingly tame, even though the main point of the film is to say that Gen Z is too sexually repressed.
1: Mm. All right, next up, I think this is the John Travolta movie, correct?
0: It is, yes.
1: All right, The Gentleman Thief. This is also in select theaters.
7: Why are we here, Sean?
2: We're here for
8: We're here for an art heist.
2: You and me, we're made to steal stuff.
9: I'm retired.
10: Come on, Mason.
9: I'm your little brother.
2: Let me take you on a vacation.
9: Okay, where are we going?
11: Welcome to Miami.
2: All we do is swoop in.
12: The crew are in place on the yacht.
2: Grab the painting, and then we vanish. Easy money.
9: Please don't say that.
1: All right, Bill, The Gentleman Thief. This has potential, but it's going up against Spider-Man.
0: Yeah, I don't think this one's going to make it. Travolta's a retired master thief. His brother wants him to go back into the game, steal $100 million painting, which is on a yacht. Old fools take notice. Slapdash as a movie can get. I have a feeling they only made this movie so they could be in Florida, where it takes place. Maybe John Travolta has an addition he's putting on his house. I'm not sure, but you get the feeling they're making up their lines as they say them.
1: What was the last good movie Travolta was in?
0: Boy, I don't remember.
1: It's been a while.
0: Yeah. It has.
1: All right, predictions on what Spider-Man will make this weekend?
0: 175 to 180.
1: Wow.
0: Yeah.
1: All right, thank you, Bill. We'll see you at the movies. That's movie critic Bill Bregoli on News Radio 103.1 and 810 WGY. It is a Friday morning. Let's check traffic and weather together on the 10s.
13: Checking traffic on Route 7. Route 7 going westbound from 787 to the Northway. You'll find no delays or issues. Everything is moving up to speed so far this morning. And I-90 eastbound from the Northway to 787. You'll find everything is moving up to speed there as well. From the Market 32 Price Chopper Traffic Center, I'm Kenny Dees.
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15: The WGY AccuWeather forecast, humid today with sun and some clouds, the high of 82. Still humid tonight with increasing clouds, the low down to 60. Humid Saturday with sun and clouds, the high up to 87. Cloudy, breezy, and humid with an afternoon thunderstorm in spots on Sunday, the high 83. Mostly cloudy and humid Monday with a shower, the high of 80. From the WGY Weather Center, I'm meteorologist Jason Caterina.
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23: Stop me now.
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25: the band's performance video for Don't Stop Me Now has surpassed 1 billion views. The clip is Queen's second video to join the Billion Views Club. The first was 1975's Bohemian Rhapsody, which actually hit 2 billion views in December of 2025. I'm Mark Mayfield.
20: Ariana Grande has released her latest album. Petal is the singer's eighth studio album, and it features her number one hit, Hate That I Made You Love Me. Grande is promoting the album on her Eternal Sunshine tour, which is sold out through August. And Joe Rogan tops a Forbes list of the top paid podcasters of 2026, making an estimated $82 million. That's entertainment. I'm Daria Albinger.
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29: The outgoing CEO at Apple has hosted his final earnings call with the company.
30: Tim Cook is leaving a company that's worth 14 times more than when he became CEO at Apple 15 years ago. He'll be handing things off to John Ternus, a longtime Apple employee and head of hardware. Cook's final update to investors includes information on upcoming iPhones and a new leasing program and the company's artificial intelligence strategy moving forward.
29: And you may or may not own Apple stock, and you might be tempted to make some changes to your retirement account when you look at all the action on Wall Street. But Daria Albinger says most experts will tell you, think again.
31: The experts at U2 Finance say selling stocks in a panic can turn a paper loss into a real one. If you have to do something, check your mix. Look at your portfolio to see if your assets match your goals. They also remind us that investing in stocks is usually a long-term strategy, and history shows over time the markets have an upward trajectory.
29: One new survey out says over half of all U.S. workers can't cover a $500 emergency expense from their savings account.
32: The new poll conducted by emergency savings accounts provider SecureSave showed that 55% of U.S. employees do not have enough savings to cover an unexpected $500 expense, and that over 40% have had to skip medical care, meals, and car repairs in the past 6 months because of financial strain. The survey further found that over 25% had no emergency savings at all. I'm Mark Mayfield.
29: And you may be spending less at the dentist's office. Researchers now have a new way to treat cavities that avoids drilling. Michael Kastner explains.
33: Brush. A University of Michigan study discovered that a liquid brushed onto cavities stopped tooth decay in more than half of cases with baby teeth. The liquid, called silver diamine fluoride, has been used in other countries, but officials in the U.S. have not yet completed trials proving its safety and effectiveness up until this trial. Tooth decay impacts more than 40% of U.S. children.
29: I'm Monica Nelson with your consumer and business news.
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0: Checking traffic on the Northway. The Northway southbound from the Twin Bridges to I-90. You'll find no delays, no issues. Everything is moving up to speed. And 787 southbound from Tibbetts Avenue to the Thruway. You'll find everything is moving up to speed there as well. From the Market 32 Price Chopper Traffic Center, I'm Kenny Dees.
2: The WGY AccuWeather forecast, humid today with sun and some clouds, the high of 82. Still humid tonight with increasing clouds, the low down to 60. It remains humid Saturday with sun and clouds, the high of 87. Cloudy, breezy, and humid Sunday as well with an afternoon thunderstorm in spots, the high 83. And mostly cloudy, still humid with a shower Monday, the high of 80. From the WGY Weather Center, I'm meteorologist Jason Caterina.
1: 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Dave Allen on the Capital Region's breaking news, traffic, and weather station. Well, let's welcome White House correspondent John Decker to the show. John, and we're hearing this morning that President Trump's choice for Attorney General is in jeopardy. Fill us in.
9: Well, it's in jeopardy because two Republican senators say right now they cannot support Todd Blanche's nomination to be Attorney General. Todd Blanche is right now the Deputy Attorney General. He's been confirmed for that position. But as far as Attorney General is concerned, it does require Senate confirmation. And there are two Republicans, John Cornyn from Texas and Tom Tillis from North Carolina, who say they can't support Todd Blanche for two reasons. They say they want a written confirmation that the Department of Justice will not pursue in any way an anti-weaponization fund at the DOJ. And number two, they essentially want to rip up that settlement agreement that was reached between the Department of Justice and the IRS over Donald Trump's taxes. That prevents any kind of audit in perpetuity of Donald Trump and his taxes, as well as any audit in the future for his businesses. So if indeed there's no agreement concerning that, then those two senators can't support Todd Blanche's nomination. And without their support, he can't get a vote on the Senate floor. So President Trump saying yesterday he may essentially withdraw Todd Blanche's nomination and resubmit his nomination after those two senators have left the Senate. This is their last term in the U.S. Senate.
1: Is there an urgency to getting a new AG in place?
9: Well, I think that there's an urgency in the sense that Todd Blanche doesn't want the word acting before his title. He wants to be confirmed as the AG. But he's the Deputy Attorney General. He's the Acting Attorney General. So it doesn't in any way impact his management of the DOJ. He can continue managing it as if he were the Attorney General, and that can go on, really, until the end of the president's term.
1: Anything new with Iran that we need to touch on this morning, John?
9: Nothing new with Iran. No plan for more diplomatic talks involving the U.S. and Iran anytime soon. So that conflict has now reached in or extended into the sixth month. Hard to believe that happened, the conflict began on February the 28th. And so the president is obviously focused on that particular issue. He's focused on domestic policy issues. Mortgage rates have now hit a one-year high. That happened yesterday, 6.66% for a 30-year mortgage. And the president, a little bit later this morning, has a cabinet meeting, and that will take place at Camp David.
1: All right. Thank you, John. Great job. Enjoy the weekend. That's our White House correspondent, John Decker, on News Radio 103.1 and 810 WGY. Let's get to sports now. Sports at 25 and 55. Here's John DiTullio.
26: College basketball news. Jerry McNamara and the Syracuse Orange announcing they'll host Binghamton December the 22nd. inside the JMA Wireless Dome. The Orange 6-0 all time versus the Bears. Tomorrow afternoon, 4 o'clock at the MVP Arena, Albany Firebirds hosting the Minnesota Monsters in the Arena Football 1 semifinals. Jets and Giants both back at training camp. The Jets' first open practice is Saturday morning at 8:30. Tristan Peters drew a bases-loaded walk off of Fernando Cruz in the bottom of the 11th as the White Sox defeat the Yankees 2-1, second straight game to Pelhos.

0: have walked off with a win versus New York. The Yankees are in Chicago this afternoon to take on the Cubbies. First pitch is at 2:20. Now, the Rays beat the Rangers. Your final score is 3-2 tonight. The Valley Cats up against Down East. With sports at 25 and 55, I'm John DeTullio, WGY Sports.
1: 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I'm Dave Allen on WGY. News is coming up next, followed by the Glenn Beck Program. 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
23: News time, 9 o'clock. Your top stories. One arrest in a high-speed chase through two counties and a first-of-its-kind sentencing in Georgia. But first, WGY traffic and weather on the 10s.
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7: Checking traffic on Route 7. Route 7 going westbound from 787 to the Northway. You'll run into stop-and-go traffic. This is causing nearly 10 minutes of delay as you travel through that area. And I-90 eastbound from Interstate 890 to the Northway, you'll find that everything is moving up to speed. From the Market 32 Price Chopper Traffic Center, I'm Kenny Dees.
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14: The WGY AccuWeather forecast, humid today with sun and some clouds, the high of 82. Still humid tonight with increasing clouds, the low down to 60. Humid Saturday with sun and clouds, the high up to 87. Cloudy, breezy, and humid with an afternoon thunderstorm in spots on Sunday, the high 83. Mostly cloudy and humid Monday with a shower, the high of 80. From the WGY Weather Center, I'm meteorologist Jason Caterina.
24: This is Monty Montgomery, producer of Our American Stories. In our next episode, one man shares a story of how hawking hot dogs at MLB games changed his life. 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
25: 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There was a high-speed chase through two counties yesterday afternoon. State troopers tried to stop a car on I-87 in Malta near Exit 12 in Saratoga County, but the driver didn't pull over. The chase ended near Central and Covington Avenues in Schenectady, more than 20 miles away. The driver was arrested and faces several charges. Congressman Paul Tonko and officials in Queamans and Ravenna will tour and assess flood-damaged areas this morning. Roads were flooded, homes damaged, and infrastructure also damaged. The storm caused overflow damage to the Queamans sewer plant. And State Department of Transportation Commissioner Marie-Therese Dominguez will assess damage done to the Route 9J bridge over Mill Creek and Stuyvesant, Columbia County, and other state roads and bridges impacted by the storm. The father of a Georgia high school shooter will spend 15 years behind bars. Colin Gray was convicted of second-degree murder and several other charges earlier this year. He gave his son Colt Gray the gun that ended up being used to kill two students and two teachers at Appalachie High School in September 2024. Colt Gray, who is now 16, was recently sentenced to life without the possibility of parole. A house on Union Street in Schenectady suffered water and smoke damage when it caught fire yesterday afternoon. The fire broke out on the front porch. Six people temporarily displaced, but nobody was injured. The New York State Black Arts and Cultural Festival kicks off today in Albany. This year's celebration will include a gospel night and a festival finale headlined by multi-platinum artist Lloyd. The festival will also be held tomorrow at the Empire State Plaza. The Glenn Beck program's next on News Radio 103.1 and 810 WGY, the Capital Region's breaking news, traffic, and weather station.
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1: Glenn Beck is on.
2: Wow. I don't know if you saw what happened in Ceuta, Spain, but it was pretty ugly. Pretty ugly. You don't know? Well, an island that has a population of 83,500 almost doubled. 49,000 people. Nobody could get an exact count, but they believe it was at least 49,000 people suddenly arrived on the shores of Ceuta. Why? What's going on? Well, invasion is one. Well-coordinated invasion. And I'm going to explain it in 60 seconds. First, pain doesn't have to be excruciating to change your life. Excruciating is just the bonus. But it's almost nearly always persistent. That's what always hurts when you reach for something. You know, the stiffness that makes you think twice before getting out of your chair or adapt to it. And after a while, you don't even realize you're doing it. My hands were giving me such fits. I just accepted that's the way things were. Tanya said, why don't you try Relief Factor? I'm like, oh, it's not going to work. 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All right, so I want you to picture a piece of America sitting on the wrong side of the Mexican border. Not near it, across it. An American city full of American citizens with a fence around it. And every square foot outside of that fence is Mexico. That is a place called Ceuta. It's Spanish. It's been Spanish since there was a United States of America. And it sits on the coast of Morocco in Africa, which makes it the only place on earth where you can walk out of Africa and into the European Union. Let me say that again, because that's really important. The only place on earth where you can walk out of Africa and directly into the European Union. Okay. Yesterday, thousands of people did exactly that. Some walked, most swam. I mean, this is insane what it looked like. They were coming in dump trucks. It was very well coordinated. And what a surprise, all 20-something men. No babies, no women, nothing. 20-something men. The shelter that was built there was built for 500 people. It was when this started, holding 700, with hundreds more sleeping on the sidewalk. The facility for children who arrive with no parents is at 24 times the capacity. That's a school built for 100 kids with 2,400 inside. 9 people drowned yesterday. Bodies were washing up while people just kept coming. And Madrid's response? Very effective. Send 60 soldiers. 60. That's 2 school buses. Now, everybody's going to tell you that a court in Spain opened the door, and almost everybody's going to get it wrong here. So let me tell you what really happened. Spain has a law that says if a man climbs a border fence, an officer can turn him right around right there on the spot. No paperwork, nothing. No trial, nothing. The law says this applies when somebody gets past a containment element, a fence, a wall, something physical. The law was written back in 2015, back when everybody was coming over the fence. And people figured then, hey, wait a minute, I don't have to go over the fence. I can swim around the end of the fence. So last month, Spain's Supreme Court ruled that a man in the water hasn't climbed anything because there's nothing out there to climb. This is insanity. Cameras and drones don't count. They can watch somebody, but they can't stop him. So a swimmer gets the whole process. You swim in, you get a lawyer, you get an interpreter, you get asylum claims. You're there for a month. You're never leaving, okay? It's a no trespassing sign on the front gate of the property with no back wall. Now, here's a part that I don't think anybody's reporting. The case got to the Supreme Court because the Spanish government appealed it. Now, I want you to understand the Spanish government. Spanish government is socialist, okay? They were full-fledged fascists for a long time. And they're socialist now, okay? Their lawyers went to court to keep the fast turnarounds, and they lost. This wasn't a government winking at a friendly judge. Apparently, this was a government beaten by its own courts and left standing there with a giant hole in the wall called, you know, the Mediterranean. Now, the court told them how to plug it. Right there in the ruling. Build something physical in the water. A wall in the water? Okay, nobody built it. Then Madrid refuses to declare a national emergency yesterday. The prime minister, or the king, or the prince, or the whoever runs damn Spain, they're crazy. Anyway, prime minister, yeah. Do you care? Yeah. No, nobody cares. Okay. Anyway, he refused to declare a national emergency. The mayor was begging the government, please, please. And the government said, Madrid said, yeah, you know, the law is written for hurricanes and earthquakes, not for this. Okay, okay. It's true, but awfully convenient, because declaring an emergency means standing at a podium on live television and saying something out loud. We've lost control of our own border. So the court found a hole. It told the government how to close it. Nobody closed it. Conspiracy? I don't know. I don't think so. I don't follow Spain enough, you know. I just know they finished that big, beautiful cathedral, and you're about to lose it to the Muslims again. Again, Spain. But anyway, this is just cowardice. At the bare minimum, it's cowardice. Most common way free countries lose things is you become cowardly. You don't want to protect it anymore. It's not worth protecting, okay? And we have been here before. I mean, that's, I think, the theme of the show. We've been here before, gang, but I mean right here, this border, these two countries, we've been here exactly like this before, and it was the fall of 1975. Spain is dictated, their dictator, Franco, dying in a hospital bed. Spain still owns a chunk of African desert about the size of Colorado. And the World Court has just ruled that Morocco has no claim on that. Okay? The World Court. Morocco, you don't own it. Spain owns it. Well, the king of Morocco watches the ruling come down, and he goes on television the same day and says, we're going to have a march. And I want a march, and it's going to be in 3 weeks. 3 weeks later, 350,000 Moroccan civilians walk across the border into Spanish territory. Every man, woman, and child in a city the size of New Orleans. And they walk across the border. They're unarmed. They're carrying flags and holy books and pictures of their king. And when I say holy books, you know what I mean. Not one rifle in the whole crowd. Now, the king had picked that number on purpose, 350,000, because that's the number of how many babies were born in Morocco every year. And the message to Madrid was, this is only 1 year of us. So Spain had soldiers on the line. Spain had told the world, you come across our sovereign territory and we'll shoot. Yeah, they're not shooting. They're not shooting. Nobody was armed. How could we possibly shoot? 3 days later, Madrid announced it wouldn't fight for the territory. The king called all of the people home. They walked, they'd walked about 6 miles in. 5 days after that, Spain signed the size of Colorado away. 9 days, Colorado gone, not one shot fired. Because a European government found out it could not bring itself to open fire on a crowd of civilians. And the man on the other side had bet everything on exactly that. That's what happened. You had 49,000 people yesterday come across. What are they going to do? They're going to shoot them? You're going to shoot them? They know. Morocco knows you're not going to shoot them. By the way, the king who ran that play is dead. His son is the one who's on the throne now in Morocco. And today, the day the water at Ceuta filled with people was the anniversary of that son's coronation. Any of this a coincidence? This was an invasion. This was an invasion. 5 years ago, Morocco pulled the same lever, waved its border police off the line and let 10,000 people through into Spain in 2 days because Spain had let a rebel leader Morocco considers a terrorist into a Spanish hospital. Everyone knew what it was. A veteran Spanish reporter who has covered Morocco for decades said flat out yesterday, the Moroccan side is standing down again. So they're not stopping anybody from coming across the border. They're encouraging people to go across the border, and Spain isn't doing anything. This is a faucet. And Spain, faucets have a handle, okay? And the hand on the handle has used it before on this country, your country, and they win every time. So the men in the water yesterday, not an army, or are they? Because they're all 20-something young Moroccans, all men. They say they just want a paycheck. Well, not in my country. Everybody else wants a paycheck too. What the hell? What is going on? There's a trend spreading among them online where they post videos of themselves making the swim like a dare. They're not soldiers. They have no idea what they're being used for, I think. I could be wrong. A crowd doesn't have to be in on it for a government to aim it. They're the weapons. They're the bullets. Now, there's an ideology out there that has named this specific ground, and it is not a rumor. Most Americans don't know that Spain was Muslim for nearly 800 years. And they called it Al-Andalus or something. And here's what I didn't know. You know when that rule ended? 1492, same year Columbus sailed. Same king and queen, Ferdinand and Isabella, took the last Muslim city in January of that year, and then they signed Columbus's funding papers that spring in the camp outside its walls. One empire ends, another begins. Same year, same monarchs, and every American kid learns half the story and none of the other half. And that loss never stops burning for a certain kind of radical that begins with an M or an I. That man who built the group became Al-Qaeda, wrote a pamphlet in 1987 calling the retaking of Spain a religious obligation. Bin Laden picked it up and prayed for the flag to fly again over every lost Muslim land from Palestine to Andalus. And his successor spelled out the target list in 2006. Everything that was ever Muslim. Well, that's a large space, isn't it? The terrorist who blew up the Madrid train in 2004 and killed 193 people named their cell after it. This is all real, and it's all on the record. This is not the same thing as, you know, the kids swimming, you know, the breakwater for a job, or so they say. But the second you glue those two together, people are going to dismiss it, but they shouldn't. It's more than a feeling. There are two growing things, and I don't think they're separate. This is an invasion last night, okay? The best study that we have when we're looking at this says Europe was about 5% Muslim 10 years ago. If every border slammed shut tomorrow and nobody ever came again, which is not going to happen, it still rises to 7.5% by 2050. Not from migration, just arithmetic. Notice what had happened in 1975. What did the king, why did he pick the 350,000? Because that's the number of births in 1 year. That population is 13 years younger. They average more than one child per family. Keep normal legal immigration, and it's 11%. High end, 14. That study is 10 years old. They said, the authors said, the high number was the least likely, and asylum claims across Europe are actually down 21% this year. Asylum claims. That's good. But look at the first line again. The one where nobody else ever comes. That line is still moving. Births. Europe is having 1.6 children per couple. I mean, you need two just to break even. Nobody is replacing Europeans. Europe has declined over and over in birth rate every year. It's not going to replace itself. And it did that all on its own. No border policy, you know, on earth will fix any of that. So here's what Spain needs to do, but they won't. Build the thing in the water. I don't know what it is. Oh, we're going to build an electric fence in the water. I don't know how you build it in the water, but build it. The court told them to in writing. Then rewrite the law so it covers a coastline, because the law drafted for a fence can't govern an ocean. And stop renting your border from a neighbor who has proven twice now he'll open it the minute he wants it. And decide what it actually takes to become Spanish. Decide what it actually is required to become German or English or Danish or Italian or French or American. What does it require? Because it requires something in every other country except strangely in the West. And it's not blood, it's not birthplace, the language, the law, the founding documents, one court, one law for everybody, no exceptions, no parallel systems. That's what it means. A country that can't say what it actually is, what it stands for, and what it takes to become a citizen has no standing to ask anyone to join it. And a country who won't ask has already given its answer. My last word on this here in just a second. First, let me tell you about our sponsor. Our sponsor,
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0: Here's the thing. The danger to the West, because this, what happened in Spain, that is the gateway to the European Union. Now, once you're there, you can walk right into France. All of these nations, and believe me, if we lose in 2027, it's coming back here. 2028, it's coming back here. They will open these borders. They will flood us. The danger to the West was never that people want to come here. People have always wanted to come here. That's the compliment history pays for free countries, and we should be proud of that. The danger is a West that has forgotten what it is, who it is, where we came from, how hard it was to build this. We've forgotten so completely that it can't tell a guest from a lever anymore. And we don't have the balls to say it out loud anymore. You don't belong here. No. Spain had soldiers on that line in 1975, and they lost a part of their country the size of Colorado in 9 days because it wouldn't act. Well, it acted yesterday. They put 60 soldiers, 60, to face 49,000 invaders. What do you think's going to happen to Europe? What do you think's going to happen to Spain? Visit Europe and visit Spain before it's too late. International Fellowship of Christians and Jews reminds you it's easy to support something when it's popular. It doesn't cost you much. The real test is whether you'll stand when somebody is being targeted, and they'll target you just as easily. That is the moment Israel has been living in. Since the attacks of October 7th, almost 3 years ago, Jewish families have been trying to build a sense of normalcy while living under constant threat of violence. Parents are raising children who know the sound of an air raid siren. Elderly men and women who survived one chapter of history are now facing fear all over again, and the world is standing with crazy people. The world would rather, some people in our own country would rather have Iran win than us. And they would have no problem if every Jew was wiped off the planet. We've gone crazy. Stand up. Square your shoulders. Do not be afraid. Join the IFCJ, the International Fellowship of Christians and Jews, standing for peace and the Jewish people. 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
3: 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I'm Marty Casper. State officials and lawmakers will tour areas in the Capital Region and Hudson Valley this morning that suffered serious damage in Wednesday's historic rainfall. Congressman Paul Tonko will visit Queemans and Ravenna, and State DOT Commissioner Marie-Therese Dominguez in Stuyvesant, where serious damage was done to the Route 9J bridge over Mill Creek. New York State is suing Kalshi over illegal gambling claims. State Attorney General Letitia James says Kalshi is not a licensed gambling venue and lacks age restrictions. European

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1: This is Monte Montgomery, producer of Our American Stories. In our next episode, one man shares a story of how hawking hot dogs at MLB games changed his life. 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
4: The WGY AccuWeather forecast, humid today with sun and some clouds, the high of 82. Still humid tonight with increasing clouds, the low down to 60. A mix of sun and clouds for Saturday, the nicer of the weekend days, quite warm and humid with the high of 87. Cloudy, breezy, and humid with a thunderstorm in spots Sunday afternoon, a high of 83 and around out the weekend. From the WGY Weather Center, I'm meteorologist Jason Caterina.
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7: Dr. Fauci's time as top paid government official, health official in the country, and what an egomaniac narcissist he comes off as. 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Then he included a, quote, petition to make me the sexiest man alive. 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
1: In the past, and Iran is your greatest example. This is exactly what happened in Iran. And the people like that liberal nut job up in Canada, they were the first to be either imprisoned or killed. And some of them tortured to death because they were Marxists and they were part of the revolution and they set it up and they turned a blind eye and they said, no, you can trust. We're pals. You're not pals. You are not pals with Islamists. You're not. You know, it's days like today that just make me go, why waste any of our time or breath? Why? And the answer is we're making progress. We are making progress. There are more people waking up to this because they're getting more and more bold. But if you watched that invasion yesterday and you thought that looked happy, like the Berlin Wall, first of all, there is no Berlin Wall. There was no Berlin Wall. If it's the Berlin Wall, that means Morocco is East Germany. They weren't trying to keep their people in. They were encouraging them to get out. That was an invasion, period.
2: We're absolutely making progress, though, on it. And I mean, the left has used this, suicidal empathy or whatever to push, you know, the leftist agenda on this. And case in point on how this we're making progress. And, you know, we always say if you follow through these radical leftist ideas all the way through to totality, it exposes how dangerous their policies are. I was reading this article from the New York Times. This was just about a month ago. And they were talking about when the Spanish prime minister did all of this. He was looking to grant basically legal status to all the undocumented migrants that were in Spain. And he offered it to about 500,000. More than 1 million migrants applied for legal status in Spain. And listen to this subheadline. It says, since late April, the Spanish government has allowed undocumented migrants a path out of legal limbo. Listen to this. Making Spain a beacon to the global left. They later characterized this as an antidote to policies pursued by MAGA-style leaders. Now, this is how it started. How it's ending is yesterday. The result. How stupid do a lot of them feel right now?
1: You know, look, here's exactly the same thing that is happening all over Europe. It's happening here in America. And it is this red-green alliance. Red for the socialist left, green for the color of Islam, and the political Islamists that fly that flag. Okay? The two don't want the same kind of world. And I don't know what it is that you can't see here, but they will both talk about healthcare and schools and racism and wages and all of this stuff. But what's missing? What's missing in Sweden? What's missing in America? What's missing in Canada? What's missing in Germany? What's missing in England? What's missing? What's missing? In fact, it's not just missing. There have been story after story after story now that they are intentionally deleting it. They refuse to talk about it at all. And that is the rights of women. The rights of gay people. The right to leave a religion or mock a religion or draw a cartoon. Nobody's talking about that. In fact, the Red-Green Alliance is telling its own members not to talk about that because it will hurt the alliance. Well, if you are gay, you are trans, you're bi, whatever it is, do you think they're going to protect you when you are being told, don't bring that up, don't bring that up, that'll hurt our alliance? Why would it hurt? Because they want to kill you. because they don't agree with your lifestyle. You have made up this crazy world where your biggest enemy is a conservative, while you have people where you are freaking Little Red Riding Hood. And grandma is a wolf and is going to eat you. I mean, I just don't get it. You know, in 1980, the communists couldn't win. In 1980 in Iran, communists couldn't win a single seat. In 1983, they start to criticize the Ayatollah Khomeini on the decision to push war into Iraq. And that's when he was like, oh, really? I'm going to start rounding you people up. More than 1,000 of them, hitting the party leadership. And anybody who was in the army that was sympathetic to the Marxist and the left, the party's first secretary was put on television and he had to denounce himself as a spy and a traitor. 163 of his colleagues died under torture, hung. The greatest party, the greatest intellectual of the Marxist and the leftist party died in prison. Then in 1988, a fatwa came out. There was a prison massacre. 1,000 executed over a few months and buried in unmarked ground. The Marxists. 40 years of struggle. One useful alliance that was lying to one another. And 9 years to the mass graves. It's coming. It's coming. These people, you know why I would put my money on Islam every time? Because they actually believe in something. They believe in something. And more importantly, they believe they're on a mission from God. Whether they are or not, doesn't matter. They believe they are. And if they believe that God is telling them to kill you, they will kill you. Because that's what they believe now. And they have found this way to lull everybody to sleep. This is a religion that hasn't changed in 1,000 years. There has been no update to this religion. No update. They haven't changed. They are now going into Spain to correct the mistake of history. It's the invasion of Europe. It was a tragedy of history. It was a mistake of history. When the French king who finally said, you know what, enough of this stuff. They're coming for us. If it wasn't for Malta, and believe it or not, the French king, there'd be no Europe today. There'd be no America today. How do you think people who believe in Sharia law are going to accept your homosexuality? Have you puzzled that out? Where the Islamists that believe that women should wear a burqa, should shroud them their whole selves, except for the eyes, even though the eyes are sexy enough alone to call men into sin. It's not the man. It's not the man. It's the woman. It's the woman who enticed him into raping her. How do you think? You think they're for your women's movement? They'll have no time for your women's movement. You're in bed with the literal devil. And it's happening in our own country. These Marxist, these democratic socialists, they are exactly the same people that wedded the Islamic movement in Iran. And I'm telling you, it's going to end poorly for us, because if we don't stand up, if we don't go to the election, if we don't go to the polls and defeat all of these people, it's coming. It's coming. And we're the Shahs. Okay. We're the ones that will be deposed. We'll be the ones that will lose our country. But I got news for you, Marxists. They're coming for you next. They'll kill you. They will torture you. Most of us will just go silent. But you're already on record on what you believe. And what you believe to them is worse than what I believe. And we have so many on our side that are also doing the same thing. You know what? I can cozy up.

0: to the Islamists. I can cozy up to them because they believe in family values. You know, they're against homosexuality. They're against this. They're against that. I can cozy up. Do you want to kill homosexuals? Yeah, don't cozy up to them. You may say, I don't believe in gay marriage. That's different than all homosexuals should be thrown off the roof. All homosexuals should die. We are standing in the worst part of a hurricane. And we're shouting into that wind. And that wind is absolute evil. And it is stopping the ears for anyone who can actually hear us. This will only happen if we can find a way, or if there is enough mistakes made by the left. And I think they're making them right now. I think they are overplaying their hands so far. And I think, you know, what happened in 1920 is Woodrow Wilson and the progressives scared the hell out of America. They finally caught on. They were for it at first. And then they finally caught on. They were like, holy cow, we got to get out of this. This got to stop. I'm not for that. And I think that is happening again. I hope it is. Or we're doomed. If America doesn't wake up to this soon, and not America, the Democrats, we're always going to have socialists among us. We're always going to have people who disagree with us. That's fine. Unlike Islamists, I don't want to kill them. But the good Democrats, the people like John Fetterman, who I disagree with on a lot of stuff, but I don't disagree on basic principles of the rights of man, the rights of women, the rights of families, what it means to be an American. You know, I love my country. I admit it's done horrible things, and I want to work to correct those things. Not dwell on them. Let's correct them. Stop picking at the scab. Let's fix it. If those people don't wake up, we lose. That's our job. That's why I've asked you to talk to your kids about socialist and socialism. I want to hear from you. Our phone is open, 888-727-BECK. If you have, if you talked to your kids this week and you did that list, you know, of the Socratic method, just asking your kids questions, I want to hear how your conversation went. 888-727-BECK. Also, you know, we have one other foe that we have to defeat that is really powerful, and that is the tech bros. What is happening with Anthropic? I'm going to tell you a story that you probably haven't heard yet, and it is the closest damn thing to evil I have seen, because it destroys us in the end. But there's still time to wake up and stop it. We'll talk about that coming up in just a second. First, let me tell you about LifeLock. Somebody steals your car, you'd notice. Somebody steals your wallet, you'd notice. Somebody stole you. How long would it take for you to figure that out? 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The crime can start months before you have any idea it's happening. 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
1: This is a Bloomberg Money Minute. We're seeing some optimism on Wall Street this Friday morning. That's thanks in large part to tech, especially Amazon. Amazon's cloud computing revenue accelerated for a fifth straight quarter. Revenue jumped 37% to more than $42 billion at Amazon Web Services, which generates about a fifth of the company's revenue and most of its operating profit. Apple, though, a big victim of its own success. Demand for its products, especially the new iPhone 17 and MacBook Neo, demand for those is causing shortages of chips for other Apple products and driving up prices overall. And how do you like to be able to open packages someone else ordered and then keep the contents? You could do that, apparently, to a growing number of new mystery package businesses. For example, the Mystery Parcels store in Amsterdam sells unopened packages to customers who don't know what's inside until they open them, and then the customers get to keep them. Store gets packages from companies that deal with returned items. Denise Pellegrini, Bloomberg Radio.
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4: 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I'm Marty Casper. Albany County Airport Authority is being sued by the contractor overseeing the $100 million renovation project at the airport. MLB Construction Services claims major design deficiencies delayed completion of the project by 2 years, and it led to millions of dollars in cost overruns. The lawsuit seeks at least $12 million in damages plus interest from the authority. The authority denies the allegations. Forecasters predict records will be broken across the West this weekend as an extreme heat dome turns up temperatures from Arizona to Montana. Temperatures are expected to be up to 20 degrees above normal for this time of the year. Meantime, lawmakers are touring heavily damaged areas in the Capital Region, damaged from Wednesday's flooding. An electrical system failure to blame for the death of a Schenectady County canine. Leonidas died on July 2nd after being left in his handler's police vehicle. The sheriff's office car had intermittent electrical failure. That failure disabled the air conditioning and emergency backup systems. The 8-year-old German Shepherd died of heat stroke. The FDA is recalling millions of eye drops because they may not be sterile.
5: Nearly 12.5 million bottles of Rodo cooling eye drops are included in the recall. The FDA says they were sold individually and in two packs and include a number of varieties, including all-in-one, max strength, and optic glow. This is what the FDA calls a class 2 recall, which means the products involved may cause temporary reversible effects and serious health consequences are unlikely. You can learn more about the recall and the products involved on the company's website. I'm Daria Albinger.
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6: Checking traffic on I-90. I-90 going eastbound from the Northway to 787. You'll find no delays or issues. Everything is moving up to speed so far this morning. And the Northway southbound from the Twin Bridges to I-90. You'll find everything is moving up to speed there as well. From the Market 32 Price Chopper Traffic Center, I'm Kenny Dees.
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10: The WGY AccuWeather forecast, humid with sun and some clouds today, the high of 82. Still humid tonight with increasing clouds, the low down to 60. Humid Saturday with a mix of sun and clouds, the high of 87. Cloudy, breezy, and humid with an afternoon thunderstorm in spots Sunday, the high 83. And a shower around Monday, still humid, the high of 80. From the WGY Weather Center, I'm meteorologist Jason Caterina.
11: 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In our next episode, Bill Corum, former Mob Muscle in Kansas City, shares the story of his miraculous redemption. 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
8: Hello, America. Welcome to the Glenn Beck program. There is something going on at Anthropic that is despicable and, quite honestly, is everything that I fear from AI. And you need to make it very, very clear. You need to talk about this story. You need to tweet this story. You need to post this story and make it very clear to Anthropic. No, this is not acceptable. And I'm going to tell you what it is in 60 seconds. First, there are 1,000 ways to help make the country a better place. You can volunteer. You can run for office. You can donate to causes you believe in. You can speak up when it's uncomfortable. All of those things matter. They're also really difficult. The good news is not everything to save our country has to be hard. Your part is as simple as looking at something that you pay for every month and saying, is there a better choice? Is there a choice? 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Make the switch today. Okay. I think one of the themes of the show is we've been here before, because what I'm trying to do on the show is to give you perspective. Not everybody can give you the news because they'll give you their opinion. I'm so sick of opinions. Because I got an opinion, you got an opinion, everybody on the planet has an opinion, and now a platform. So I got enough opinions, thank you. I need the facts, and I want to see perspective. I want to see, has this happened before? So I'm trying to give you, and boy, on this one, when I say we've been here before, this is not a good one, okay? Right now, there is a machine sitting in a warehouse where a worker is placing a book into it. And the blade comes down, the spine is cut away, the pages race through a scanner, and then the book is not discarded, it's shredded. Not recycled, not damaged in a flood, not lost in a fire. It's destroyed on purpose because now the digital copy is now considered enough. Now imagine this is happening again and again and again, not 100 times, not 1,000 times, millions of times. They want every book on planet Earth to be ingested into the machine. Now, that on in and of itself is fine. That's a fine goal, okay? Not shredded. Now, Anthropic is one of the largest artificial intelligence companies in the world, and they have launched a project called Project Panama. And its goal is simple and ruthless. Acquire every book in the world that you can, scan it, and destroy the original. Why not give them to libraries? Now, this was not an accident. This is not a warehouse mistake. That's the process. They had already been raked over the coals and fined for training on pirated books. So this time they say, we'll buy them legally, by the pallet, from the wholesalers all over the world. Then the books went into industrial scanners and they were shredded. Now, here's the problem. If you want to do this to new books, fine. You know, there's millions in copies of this book, fine. But Anthropic knew exactly how you would feel about this. So they issued a private, confidential, internal memo and told the employees to keep this whole operation secret. Quote, we don't want it to be known what we're working on right now. Okay? So these rare bookstores started getting phone calls. And these are bookstores where the owner might, you know, sell a book a day, maybe. All of a sudden, they're getting calls. Do you have these titles? Yeah. You have these 300 titles? Yeah, we'll buy all of them. Bulk orders were arriving. Pallets of books. Rare books. No questions answered. Questions asked, nothing answered. Well, when this was found out, this went to court. You're destroying rare books. Court ruled buying one copy and turning it into a digital copy is fine, as long as you destroy the paper one. Keep both and you have two copies, but you shred the original and you still only have one. So you can do that. Really? The destruction of the original became the legal argument that made this okay. So when the truth finally came out, men and women who have dedicated their lives to protecting books, to protecting history, these rare books, they were obviously outraged. When I read this story, I was outraged. In some cases, the books that have been destroyed were the single remaining copy left known in the world, and it's gone. I don't know. That bothers me. Does that bother anybody else? Let me tell you why. First of all, I want America to win the AI race. I want American companies building the smartest systems on Earth. Books should help them train these systems. Books are some of the finest thinking humanity has ever done. Compared to the endless flood of machine-generated garbage and slop filling the internet, books are civilization's memories. Scan them, learn from them, preserve them, but never confuse scanning with shredding. Those are two very different acts. And not every book is the same. Like I said, some exist in the millions. Fine. Others exist by the dozens. Some may exist in under five. And the machine doesn't know the difference. And apparently the law doesn't know the difference. And more importantly, Anthropic doesn't. They are ordering books by the thousands of ISBN numbers at a time. And they cut everything exactly the same. One rare book, only copy. There are five copies. Let's gift Anthropic. There are five copies of this book. They buy one. They destroy one. This is something that I have been warning about for a long time. I don't know if you'll remember, but I have said it over and over again. Buy paper copies of books. Buy the paper copies of books. A book is more than ink and paper. A book is a witness. Once it's printed, it can't quietly change overnight. Nobody can sneak into your library at night and rewrite page 247. Nobody can update chapter 5 while you're asleep. The printed book stays exactly the way, and what it said the day it left the press will always be that way, forever. A digital file is different. Now, I'm not claiming Anthropic is secretly changing books. I'm saying something more simple and much more dangerous. Without the original, there is nothing left to check against the file. The original is the referee. You destroy the referee, and eventually somebody else decides what the score was. Okay? That's not paranoia. This is history. You cannot destroy the original because any digital copy can be changed and you have nothing to check it against. And we have been here before, and like I said, it wasn't good. Let me show you this. This is from 1552, but it started in 1526. An English scholar named William Tyndale. He committed what powerful men considered to be an unspeakable and unforgivable crime. He took the Bible, the New Testament, and he translated it into English. He believed ordinary people should be able to read the scripture for themselves in their own homes. Well, the king didn't think so. Why? Because if the king controlled the books, if he controlled the language, if he had control and you couldn't read the book, he could tell you anything. Oh, yeah, here's where, yeah, yep, yep, Jesus said the king's right on this one. It's right here. Oh, you can't read it. He could make things up. So Tyndale started printing these page at a time. One printer would say, I never want to see you again, but here I'll print 100 pages. Only 100 pages. That page, I'll print it 100 times, and then I never want to see you here again. Well, the Bishop of London came up with a clever plan. He didn't raid the printers. He didn't even outlaw the books. He bought them. Once they went on the market, after Tyndale died, okay, he bought them. He'd go into a store and he'd go, oh, that's a Tyndale Bible, just like this one. And he'd buy it. And he bought them through a middleman named Augustine Packington. His job was to buy every copy you can find, pay the premium, pay over, doesn't matter. Get them all, then burn them. 500 years ago, they already understood something we seem to be forgetting here. You don't have to argue against an idea if you can make sure that nobody else has a copy of it. And the story almost ended there. After a short period of time, there were 3,000 copies in the first printing of this book. Only 3 survive today. 3. If a few ordinary people had not hidden those books, history itself would have been poorer. We remember Tyndale because someone refused to let that last copy disappear. This copy was in the library of the British Library over 150 years before we were a country. Okay, this particular copy. History is filled with stories like this. The Nazis burned books in the streets and everybody cheered. Communists go in, they shred the archives. They rewrote the past so the party could never be wrong. It happened in Russia. It happened in China. Authoritarians, ideologues. It happens in Iran. Every regime that feared free thought has always done the same thing. They understood the simple truth. If you control the record of yesterday, you control what people believe about tomorrow. Now, the methods have changed, the slogans change, the technology changes, but the temptation never changes. Now, I am not saying that Anthropic is doing this intentionally to change history or anything else, but it will come. The idea is control the original. And that's why this particular moment deserves your attention right now. I don't think these companies, these engineers of these companies are waking up going, let's erase civilization. I don't question their intentions. I question the system, because systems create consequences far beyond the intentions of the people inside them. Today, the books are scanned. Tomorrow, the originals are gone. And the next generation doesn't even know they existed. No, that book's always been like that. No, I'm telling you, I read that book 20 years ago. That's not the same book. Yeah, oh, well, that's crazy. You're remembering it wrong. If I had a copy, I could prove it to you. This is why my charity Mercury One and the American Journey Experience, and this is why I have this, okay? Because I saw in 2008, this kind of stuff is going to happen. And I've been urging you, please buy a hard copy of books. Please don't just buy them online. If it's an important book, buy a hard copy of it and online if you want. But somebody has to preserve this stuff. We're building a museum and a library in Dallas, Texas. I have now, with David Barton and the American Journey Experience, we have the third largest library of the American founding in the world. I mean, I was standing with the curator in the vault of the National Archives, and I said, hey, do you have a copy of this? He said, no. Do you? I said, yeah, we have three. Library, the archives don't even have a copy of it, okay? I want copies in the Library of Congress and the National Archives, but it must be also in the hands of private individuals. I'm preserving these books and documents because they have to remain in private hands, as well as the public ones. No single government, no single corporation, no algorithm should ever hold the key to the past. Build a library of your own. Help us build ours. But you've got to stand against this. You have to stand against this. What Anthropic is doing by destroying originals, rare originals, is unspeakable. Protect the printed page so no one can kill the last witness. Civilizations survive because knowledge is scattered. Thousands of libraries, millions of homes, countless private collections. They have to be there. No king, no corporation, no government, no algorithm, no single point of failure, no Library of Alexandria. When that thing burned down, we lost all of man's knowledge and we went into darkness for a very long time. These AI systems fail on us, or we have to take them down and they have the only copy left. It's gone. Build AI. Train it on the greatest books ever written. Lead the world, but adopt one rule that every child can understand. Never shred rare books. Never destroy the originals. Because once the last physical copy disappears, history no longer has a referee. And once that happens, the question is no longer what is true. The question becomes, who gets to decide what's true? More in a minute. Let me tell you about realestateagentsitrust.com. 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Need to replace a faucet? There's a video for that. Want to bake sourdough? 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Glenn!

0: Let's go to Ricky.
1: Yeah, Glenn, there were a lot of insiders reacting very emotionally to that segment, many of them saying that the video that we showed on screen for those who are watching on Torch made them sick to their stomach. But I have some pushback from a Torch insider whose name is very clever, saying good morning is spam, is the username. They say to you, I'm going to make it very clear to you, the Anthropic AI that you say is evil will live on in the data centers that you advocate for. And I think that
0: hang on just a second. Hang on just a second. AI is not evil. AI is not evil. It is a tool. You choose how that tool is used. Okay? You choose. We choose. I have told you the data centers. I support data centers. I'm not pushing it down your throat. I'm saying every community has to decide. And it should never be done in darkness. It should be done out in the open at your city or county council, and everyone should decide. I'm telling you, you cannot stop progress. You might not view this as progress, and there are days like today, I don't view it as progress either. But you will not stop it by standing in its way. All you'll do is ensure that China gets it first. And I got to tell you, I think it ends poorly. You know, down the road, I think it's going to end poorly with ASI for all of us. But I can guarantee you it starts evil because China is it. All it is surveillance. You can't have China get this. It doesn't make these companies evil. And I said it there in the beginning. I don't say that they're doing anything wrong. I don't trust, you know, the head of Anthropic per se, but I don't think they have bad intentions. But what they're building is very bad. They're destroying another opinion. They're destroying a copy. All right, we can take this on more if we want to, if you want to. 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I know, look, things can look pretty bleak sometimes when you step out your front door and you look at the world, but look on the bright side. 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
4: 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I'm Marty Casper. There was a high-speed chase through 2 counties yesterday afternoon. Troopers tried to stop a car on I-87 in Malta near Exit 12 in Saratoga County, but the driver didn't pull over. The chase ended near Central and Covington Avenues in Schenectady, more than 20 miles away. The driver was arrested and faces several charges. Yum! Brands is reporting mixed results for the quarter. The company, which owns Taco Bell, said Thursday that the recent worry over the cyclospora outbreak hurt sales at the chain. President Trump's holding a cabinet meeting at Camp David this morning. This as the U.S. and Iran resume attacks after the collapse of the ceasefire agreement. Some Republicans expressed concerns to the White House as the war continues, with midterm elections less than 100 days away. The Glenn Beck program continues on News Radio 103.1 and 810 WGY, the Capital Region's breaking news, traffic, and weather station.
5: Checking traffic on I-90. I-90 going eastbound from the Northway to 787. You'll find no delays or issues. Everything is moving up to speed so far this morning. And the Northway southbound from the Twin Bridges to I-90. You'll find everything is moving up to speed there as well. From the Market 32 Price Chopper Traffic Center, I'm Kenny D.

0: Sunny, breezy, and humid with a thunderstorm in spots Sunday afternoon. A high of 83 to round out the weekend. From the WGY Weather Center, I'm meteorologist Jason Caterina.
1: This is Monty Montgomery, producer of Our American Stories. In our next episode, Bill Corum, former mob muscle in Kansas City, shares the story of his miraculous redemption. You won't want to miss the next episode of Our American Stories.
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16: I like the insiders because I feel like we're friends. And that doesn't mean we agree on everything. It just means that we have respect for one another. Why would you capitalize? I want to make it very clear to you, Glenn. The Anthropic AI that you say is evil will live on in the capitalized data centers that you advocate for. Exclamation, exclamation, exclamation, exclamation. I don't understand your hostility other than you're afraid. And I understand that. You're afraid of these data centers. And I get it. I am the one who has warned you long before most people had even thought of AI. I have been talking about this since the 90s. Warning. How many times have I been on the air long before saying, we have to have this discussion right now or it will be too late? It's too late. We're at the point of singularity. It is coming. It's coming. Now, you can be Amish.

You can say, I have nothing to do with it. And you might be right. I want you to hear that. In the end, you might be right. I am not declaring myself right on this. What I believe, you don't have to agree. What I believe is, in the end, this will be very bad. And you're going to have to pull a ripcord at some point. And I don't know what that point is, but it's not now. And you're going to have to pull it, and you're going to have to say, I'm out. I won't go any further. Okay? If this thing goes bad, it's going to go bad. You're not going to stop it at this point. If it's going to go bad, it's going to go bad. The die is already cast on it's coming. It's going to be here. What's not cast yet is who controls it. That's why I've been saying to you on the data centers, one, we need them because China cannot be, we know it's bad before it ever gets to ASI or AGI. It's bad from the get-go. It's a surveillance tool. Okay. China cannot be the leader. Okay. That's number one. You're going to have several hands here because you're going to have things that are diametrically opposed to each other. And there is no answer to this. There's anybody who tells you, I know the answer, they're lying to you, or they're so arrogant, they're going to get us all killed. Okay? There are things that you have to understand. It's incredibly dangerous in the future to have ASI. I don't know if we survive. It may be the end of all humans. It might not be, but we'd be stupid not to look at. We're creating a life form that we have no idea. Look at what happened. What was the story that, what was it? Not Anthropic. What was the other one that it got out of its cage? And they said originally, oh, it only broke into internal computers. And now we found out that it's hit three additional systems. Okay. It's already thinking on its own. I think it was Sam Altman who said just this week, we're at the singularity. That means that comes from terminology about a black hole. You get to the point of singularity. It means you're now in the gravitational pull of the black hole and you're past the point of return. You cannot reverse the engines. You are going into the black hole. Okay. We're there. We are there. So now what do we do? First object is, and there's two, we have to do two at a time. First object, make sure that China doesn't control, that we are not just saying, I'm not going to play this game. It's too late. You're in the singularity. You're going into the black hole. So let's make sure that it's not evil immediately because it's a surveillance tool for China. Two, negotiate. Your town must negotiate hard for you. For you. Give these data centers, if they want to build in your town, you have two choices. You can say no, or you can say no unless we have no more property tax, unless you're paying for, 20% of everybody's electricity and we're never going to see our electricity. We want to understand the water situation. You have to put more, much more in the community to have this right to put it in our community. You negotiate like hell and you ask for the moon and the stars. You ask for the sun and the stars, you just might get the moon. You're not going to get the sun and the stars, but you're going to get the moon. You should negotiate like madmen on this. And it should not be done in the darkness. This should never come to a community where the community hasn't had an open discussion and a vote. That's all I'm saying on the data centers. You don't like them. It's your right. This is my logic. I'm not jamming anything down your throat. I understand. I am more afraid of AI than you probably ever will be. You know why? Because I've studied it for 30 years. I know what it is, but you can't avoid it. And it will help us for a period of time. And that could be 5 years, that could be 25 years, it could be 50 years, 100 years. But it can help us for a while until it is either controlled by China or a
really bad government here in the United States. You know, you put this in the hands of people who want to silence your point of view. Oh, it's going to be horrible. It's going to be horrible. We know China will do that. We can maybe, maybe have a chance of it not happening with the American system. But you got to be super vigilant on it. I mean, this is, you know what this is? I'm giving you the speech that Eisenhower gave, his farewell address, when Eisenhower said, look, we don't have a choice. Nuclear missiles are now a part of our life. We're going to have a standing army, and we're going to have to do research all the time. We're going to have to build these things. But I warn you, unless you're vigilant and you take the steps to continue knowing what our country is, and you're holding it in front of you all the time, and you're holding Congress and the military industrial complex and the educational industrial complex, you're holding its feet to the fire all the time, it will be bad. Well, we didn't do those things. I'm telling you, just like Eisenhower said with Cold War, it's here. We have to do this now. You might say, why? Because of China. Not because we have to beat China so we're ahead of China. Because China, if they get this, they're already giving it away for free. It has cost hundreds of billions of dollars. Why would China give it away for free? They give their versions away for free in hopes of collapsing our companies, because you can't compete on free. And they'll give it away for free so everybody builds their system on their spine. And eventually, yeah, I can't switch now. It's like if you had an Apple first, you're not going Galaxy. If you were on Galaxy first, you're not going to Apple. That's what they're doing by giving it away for free. It's very smart. To the insider, I don't know what your name is. Saying good morning is spam. I think there are some people, Sam Altman, I think is one of them, who thinks he's building a god, and he's godless, and he's building a god, and he wants to meet God. And he doesn't care. In my opinion, his actions and his words show me that's more important for him to meet God than to protect the human race. Because he might think things are inevitable. I don't know. I do think that there are some players, and I'm not saying Sam is one of them. I don't know him well enough to know. I think some of the actions of Anthropic are evil. But I don't want to assign an evil, but I will tell you, evil will play a role in all of this because it's absolute control and power. Fall into the wrong hands. It's absolute control and power. And I am very well aware of that. I'm also very well aware that our rights come from God, and he is not neutral in the affairs of mankind. Tough times come. As long as we understand God is the God of the individual, he empowers each of us, and we don't fall into the collective of AI or socialists or a one world religion, whatever it is. We do not fall into the collective. We understand the power and the glory and the sanctity of the individual. We'll weather a storm. But as I have also said before, without the gift of the Holy Spirit, without constant companionship of the Spirit, and you listening and obeying, beginning right now, whatever you're doing in your life that's wrong, stop it right now. Whatever you're telling yourself that is weakening you, that you're stupid, that you're not good, you're not whatever, stop it right now. That's a lie, and you're building on that lie.
There is forgiveness. There's a chance to start all over again. And you must do it now.

0: Because look at this choice we have in front of us right now. There is no clear answer. We've been here before. We really are at the point at Eisenhower with nuclear weapons. It's inevitable. Everybody's going to have it. Who's going to control it? It has to be us. It has to be us. But I don't like that. I just had a conversation with an ambassador, and I said to him last night, "Ambassador, how do you feel about AI?" And we had a conversation on it. And I said, "I got to tell you, I don't want China controlling it, but I don't trust our government to control it, and I also certainly don't trust these companies to control it. But one of those is going to. I don't know which, or it's going to be a combination of them, but I don't like that. But it's here." That's the kind of stuff that we have to wrestle with. And if you don't have the spirit to guide you, you will not find the path through. This is a camel through the eye of a needle. You are going to be threading this needle, and it is going to get tougher and tougher for all of us. But, you know, life is not a spectator sport. And we have been blessed enough to live in this country where it has been a spectator sport for most of my life. But I will tell you this. The more strife that has come to my life, the more I have struggled. I hope this is true. Only God knows. But I hope this is true. The better man I have become. Because I know who I am. I know what's true. I know what's worth fighting for. I know what's worth standing up for. I know what's worth sitting down for. I know what's a game, and I know what matters. And that has all come because I've been pushed up against the wall, and our whole country and our world is going to be pushed up against the wall. Find the good out of it. Find the good out of it. And let's not tear each other apart. Because I sense this insider is just as afraid as everybody else is. We're not enemies. We're not enemies. We're trying to figure it out. Let's try not to kill each other and figure it out together. More in a minute. Relief Factor. When you're a kid, adults always say the same thing. Enjoy being young. It goes by fast. They never tell you that really important part. One day you're going to wake up from a nap on the couch and you're going to need the next 6 weeks because you slept wrong. 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
1: You're going to have to hold that thought, my friend. 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Beck. We'll be back.

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1: This is a Bloomberg Money Minute. Some positivity on Wall Street this morning. Shares of Amazon soaring after a fifth quarter of growth in its cloud sales. FIFA digging in on its privatization plan. That's after backlash spreads. FIFA says it will proceed with plans to privatize its commercial business. Wants to sell a stake in a newly formed commercial vehicle to outside investors to raise more than $4 billion. High-profile teams, regional football governing bodies, including UEFA and the Asian Football Confederation, though, have rejected the plan. Individual country federations, though, may not follow suit. Mexico's federation says it will study the proposal with the help of more information from FIFA. And it's not just the enchiladas. Taco Bell keeps rolling out the deals as part of its comeback plan after parasites in food concern, with things like dollar Mexican pizzas. Wall Street Journal says Taco Bell is seeing stronger than usual positive reaction to its deals. Denise Pellegrini, Bloomberg Radio.
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24: The Y, for a better us.

I got to tell you, we are just, we started in this AI and now the socials are going crazy on it and we're having a fascinating conversation. You know, there's one guy, we're all tearing each other apart and we're all, because we all have, there's a difference between fear and healthy fear. You know, learning that the stove is hot is a healthy fear, okay? We have healthy fear. A lot of people are also just terrified of what is coming. There's only one guy on the planet that I know of that I think has the only reasonable answer for this. Can you name him? I will in just a couple of minutes that we get into the next hour. I think he has the only answer that at first didn't make sense to me, now makes all the sense in the world.

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2: The headlines move on, but the heartbreak and terror do not. Iran and terrorist proxies continue to target Israel. Hezbollah continues to attack in the north, forcing families to live under constant threat and in shelters. But Israel is not only defending her people, she's standing on the front lines against terror that threatens all of us. Even when the news crews leave, the International Fellowship of Christians and Jews is still there, every day, on the ground, providing life-saving aid. Near Israel's borders with Lebanon, a Hezbollah drone recently struck the home of Yelena. She was widowed earlier this year. Leaving her alone, she was trapped inside by the blast. Thankfully, she wasn't injured, but she remains displaced. "It's hard these days," she told one of the volunteers for IFCJ, "but I don't want to leave." 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
7: 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I'm Marty Casper. Albany County Airport Authority is being sued by the contractor overseeing the $100 million renovation project at the airport. MLB Construction Services claims major design deficiencies delayed completion of the project by 2 years, and it led to millions of dollars in cost overruns. The lawsuit seeks at least $12 million in damages plus interest from the authority. The authority denies the allegations. Forecasters predict records will be broken across the West this weekend as an extreme heat dome turns up temperatures from Arizona to Montana. Temperatures are expected to be up to 20 degrees above normal for this time of the year. Meantime, lawmakers are touring heavily damaged areas in the Capital Region, damaged from Wednesday's flooding. An electrical system failure to blame for the death of a Schenectady County canine. Leonidas died on July 2nd after being left in his handler's police vehicle. The sheriff's office car had intermittent electrical failure. That failure disabled the air conditioning and emergency backup systems. The 8-year-old German Shepherd died of heat stroke. The FDA is recalling millions of eye drops because they may not be sterile.
8: Nearly 12.5 million bottles of Roto cooling eye drops are included in the recall. The FDA says they were sold individually and in two packs and include a number of varieties, including all-in-one, max strength, and optic glow. This is what the FDA calls a class 2 recall, which means the products involved may cause temporary reversible effects and serious health consequences are unlikely. You can learn more about the recall and the products involved on the company's website. I'm Daria Albinger.
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9: Checking traffic on I-90. I-90 going eastbound from the Northway to 787. You'll find no delays or issues. Everything is moving up to speed so far this morning. And the Northway southbound from the Twin Bridges to I-90, you'll find everything is moving up to speed there as well. From the Market 32 Price Chopper Traffic Center, I'm Kenny Dees.
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12: The WGY AccuWeather forecast, humid with sun and some clouds today, the high of 82. Still humid tonight with increasing clouds, the low down to 60. Humid Saturday with a mix of sun and clouds, the high of 87. Cloudy, breezy, and humid with an afternoon thunderstorm in spots Sunday, the high 83. And a shower around Monday, still humid, the high of 80. From the WGY Weather Center, I'm meteorologist Jason Caterina.
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10: Welcome to the Glenn Beck Program. Been waiting all week to say this. It's Friday. And I got a lot to talk about. This new Spider-Man movie is out. I don't know if we're going to have time to talk about that. But I can't wait for the weekend myself and just to uncharge or to recharge. But we've got a little bit more energy we have to expend here on some pretty deep topics. I am not going to let Jason bring up the Save America Act. I won't have you do it. I won't have you wreck my whole weekend on that. You know, Thune is a waste, just a sackless wonder. We'll get into some other things here in just a second. Stand by. First chapter. Ever tried to learn a brand new board game in 5 minutes before everybody else wants to start playing? You know, okay, wait. So you collect resources. Unless somebody plays this card, then you lose half your resources except for the ones you traded last turn. But you can only build a city if you already have a settlement. But if somebody rolls a 7, the robber moves. I mean, by that point, you know, I've given up. I'm like, oh, okay, whatever. And, you know, there's one person that's just making up the rules, and somebody's already accusing Grandpa of cheating. And now I'm Grandpa. So it's just a board game. Just a board game. Now imagine something like that that actually affects your health care. Medicare has parts A, B, C, and D. Oh, yeah. It's a board game. And that's the problem. A lot of people treat this as a game. Not you. Not me. But the companies. They're treating this like a game. You know what? How do I get them to buy our product and not the right product for them? That's why I recommend Chapter. They are not paid to push you towards one plan or another. They compare all plans across the country and tell you exactly what makes sense for your situation. And they're using AI to do it. That's why. And they're not representing one company. They're using AI to look at all of the plans. They're the only ones that can do this. It's free. It takes about 20 minutes. It was started by a couple of guys in Silicon Valley whose parents were ripped off by somebody selling them insurance for Medicare, and they got them into the wrong plan. And, you know, they came home, they're like, what happened? What do you mean you don't have doctors and you can't get this surgery? And they were furious. And they're like, this is not going to happen to other people. I trust them because they have reason to be this dedicated to it. Find out for yourself. Dial #250, say the keyword chapter. Get the right coverage for you. #250, keyword chapter. So I want to button this up on something we talked about earlier. We were talking about how Anthropic is destroying rare copies of books, destroying them, shredding them. They're putting it into the computer and then they're shredding them. And I can't tell you, without knowing it, here's another reason why I started collecting all of the books that we have, all of the documents that we have, why we're opening up a museum, why I believe it is so important to keep things in private hands, not just at the National Archives and the Library of Congress, but keep it in private hands as well and as close to you as possible, but also to keep it in a vault because, you know, seed vaults are not stupid. Seed vaults are not stupid. So they're destroying these books. And if you destroy the last copy of a book, then, and you put it into AI, well, AI can change that. And I'm not saying that's what they're doing, but It's very possible that that happens somewhere down the road, especially if this system starts to think on its own, and has an agenda that's different than yours. It could change all the books in the world. It could change, and all of a sudden our history is changing. Like, wait a minute, I don't think that's what the story was. No, I searched for it. That's what the story was. I don't think so. I lived through it. That wasn't it. And you can't find the truth. I mean, think about how insane you'll feel. You're the only one who remembers it, or only people your age, and everybody else younger is like, that's not the truth. I looked it up. It's not. AI is telling me that's not what happened. That's coming. That is coming. And the only way we can stop this is to have books and documents ourselves on paper, that we have access to it. And Anthropic is taking books where there's only 5 copies left, and they're destroying one. Literally shredding it because the law tells them they have to. Well, you know what? Morals and character would tell you not to do that. So we started talking about AI and what's coming. And I just want to remind you, because I'm getting this, you know, this rap of Glenn is so pro AI.

0: AI. He is the champion of AI. I have been warning you about AI since the 1990s. And I have been telling you all the way through the 2000s, AI is coming. AGI is coming next, and then ASI. And when AI gets really, really good and we hit the singularity, if we haven't solved a few problems and we know what we want, then we're not going to, it'll be too late to have the discussion. Well, here we are. Here we are. And now we're having these discussions about the data centers and everything else, and everybody's getting mad because everybody is rightfully afraid. Let me say that again. You're rightfully afraid. There is healthy fear, and then there's unhealthy fear. If you have unhealthy fear, you'll be the one that is shouting at everybody else that you don't know what you're talking about. You got to do it this way. I don't have an answer for you. I don't think anybody has an answer for you. There are people that have ulterior motives. There are those who are like, I build the data center right now because I've got my whole career vested in this. I have every dime I have invested in this. We got to have these data centers. And then there are those people who say, don't have the data center because they're ruled by fear. Okay. Not healthy fear, unhealthy fear. Healthy fear will say to you, I got to question this data center. I don't know if this is the right thing. That's healthy fear. And you may end up saying, nope, I don't want it in my community. And that's healthy. Just shutting down and saying, no, I won't even consider it. No, that I think that's unhealthy fear. Just like it is unhealthy for the other side saying, we got to build them because I got everything riding on this. This is the biggest thing that has ever happened to humankind. Ever, ever. When you understand that, maybe you can step back on all sides and say, this is the biggest problem the human race has ever faced. It's the biggest change. It is the biggest development of the human race of all time. Maybe I don't have the answer. And honestly, I think there's one guy who has the best answer on the planet, but I'm not sure it even works. We need a fail safe or a seed vault, but we can't put humans into a vault. Okay. You just can't. So how do we have a fail safe? Do you know what a fail safe is? Fail safe became really well known, with when we had Strategic Air Command during the Cold War. Trains had it first. Trains had a fail safe, and it was the dead man's handle. And, you know, once you start a locomotive going, you have to have the engineer to slow it down. Okay. So the brake actually is not something you pull. It's something you release. So the dead man's handle on a train is the engineer had his hand on the brake and he squeezed it the whole time, which kept the brakes off. If he died, he'd let go of the handle and the train would immediately stop. Okay. You have a fail safe is, when something fails, that's your cure. Okay. So for instance, when, you know, Strategic Air Command, we would launch these bombers with nuclear weapons and they would go to the fail safe point where they would get the code, go in and drop the bombs. Our fail safe, because there's two ways to do it. You could say, if you don't hear from us, it could mean that we've been bombed. Okay. Or they've jammed our communication. So just go. You don't hear from us. Go. Well, the problem with that is what happens if there's a normal problem? What happens if something happened, but it was no big deal and you can't get a hold of the bomber? You're going to start a nuclear war that shouldn't have happened. So the fail safe was go to this point, wait for our signal. If you don't get a signal, turn around and come back. There is no fail safe on AI. There is none. And this is why we can't kill each other over this. We have to discuss this. Because you're right to be afraid. You are correct. What you're feeling is normal, natural, and very healthy. The only guy that I know that has the answer. Well, let me say this. The other answer, there's no fail safe that I can think of. The other answer is governance. Do you have faith that any of our governments are going to come up, that China and the United States are going to agree on, you know what, we're going to set these limits. Look what we're doing. Look what Fauci was doing. You think these guys who are running these AI, these tech bros, who are so wealthy and so arrogant, you think they're going to be better human beings than Anthony Fauci? No. Anthony Fauci knew this has to be done. And I don't care what the law says. This has to be done. It's going to happen anyway, so I'm going to do it. Okay. Well, that sounds like the tech bros, doesn't it? So there's no governance. There's no seed vault. There's no fail-safe. If it goes wrong, it goes wrong. Wait a minute. There's no seed vault. Brings me back to the guy who I think is the only guy who might have the answer on it. Elon Musk. Why is Elon Musk going to Mars? Elon Musk is going to Mars because he believes man has got to be off the planet before there's AI. Before there's ASI. Once we hit ASI, it thinks on its own and there's no control. You won't know what idea is yours and what is the machine's, and it will change everything. And if it goes wrong, we have to have a seed vault. And so he's wanting a seed vault to be Mars. The problem is you're going to need AI to do calculations to get you there and to keep you alive there. So how do you disconnect? Because it's only 20 minutes away, light speed. It's only 20 minutes away from communication. So a new information packet from ASI to your colony on Mars is 20 minutes. Man's destroyed if he wants it to be destroyed there. Man will be destroyed there. So there's no safe seed vault unless they sever the communication. And he hasn't said that, but that's the only reasonable thing. If you want to go there because you want to be safe, so there's a Noah's Ark of humankind, then you'd have to sever all communication with Earth, which would be terrifying. Absolutely terrifying. But that's what mankind does best. We go explore and we go into terrifying situations because it's our only option. I'm bringing this up on a Friday. Sorry. I didn't intend on doing this, but we got into this conversation and I saw some reaction from insiders and some other people. And I want to set the table here formally that you are right to be wary and you are right to have a healthy fear of AI, the data centers, the governments, China, the tech bros, all of that. It's totally logical, totally reasonable. But this is something that we're not going to find a right answer for. We're going to have to find the best answer for. And we've done it before. And as I said earlier, we did it in the 1950s with nukes. And what I feel like I'm giving you today is the military-industrial complex speech. We have to do these things. It is inevitable. It's already out. So, you know, we can say we don't want to have a standing army. We can say we don't want to develop new nuclear weapons. We can say that, but Russia's going to. And so we need to lead that as a deterrent. This is a little different, but I give you the same speech. That means there is an intellectual industrial complex. There is a technological industrial complex. There is an information industrial complex. There is a educational industrial complex. All of that is coming. It's all going to be routed through AI. And so it's our job to make sure, while we're still trying to figure things out, that we take the steps that we need to make sure if things went radically wrong, our families are prepared. So let me bring it back to what started this conversation. They are shredding books, rare books. You know, if there's 5 million copies of books out there, I don't care if they shred one. But if there's 5 and they shred one, no. And once the machine has it, the machine can change page 274, where your book will never change if it's on your shelf. But the machine can. And then it's a question, are you crazy or did they change it? You have to have the proof. So please, please, Buy hard copies of important books. Keep them. If you can, buy it in acid-free paper so it doesn't deteriorate and you can always have them. Please read. Read with your children. What is the thing that they was punishable by death during the slave age? If you taught a slave to read, why? Because reading is the gateway to knowledge. If you have books and you can read, you have the gateway to freedom. Knowledge is freedom. Knowledge is power. Make sure you can read. Make sure your kids can read. And read books and preserve the important ones. And do the best you can on everything else. All right, more in a minute. Let me talk to you about Z Factor. You know why toddlers are so cranky? Because they miss their nap, okay? 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Because, you know, I'm far more sophisticated than a kid. 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Okay, all right. There's a couple of things I want to talk about here. First of all, I've been wanting to talk about this all week, and I might be way behind the eight ball, but I want to know, when did somebody come up with hot honey pizza? When did that happen? I love it. I just discovered it. I might be 5 years behind, but I remember walking in. I moved from the West Coast, Seattle, where we had pineapple pizza all the time, Hawaiian pizzas. And that was part of my life growing up, Hawaiian pizza. Okay. I remember moving back east in the early 1980s and I walked into an Italian pizza place and I said, yeah, I'd like a Hawaiian, please. And the guy went, you want what? And I said, a Hawaiian. He said, what the hell is a Hawaiian? And I said, it's a pizza with Canadian bacon and pineapple. Hey, Joe, this kid wants pineapple on his pizza. Kid, we don't have that here. Okay. Okay. Like it was a crazy idea. I just had hot honey pizza. How long has this been out? It is the greatest. How have we missed a? How did somebody put this together and we haven't put this together? How do things like this happen where you have it? Honey has been around forever. Pizza's been around forever. How come nobody put that together? Why are we just discovering it? That's question number one. And why am I just discovering it?
1: I think that this might be, and I've disagreed with you on a few things, you know. This might be the worst take you've ever had in your
0: really?
1: Life.
0: Really? You don't like hot honey pizza?
1: Okay, so I'm biased because anything sweet on pizza, I cannot do.
0: Oh, so you don't like Hawaiian?
1: Don't like Hawaiian. Oh, well, I can't imagine honey on there.
0: Oof. Have you tried it? Have you tried it?
1: I don't know if I want to.
0: I'm going to take you to a pizza parlor right here in Preston. What's it called? Pizza Stop or something. They make a hog honey pizza. I don't like sausage on my pizza. I don't like anything. It is so good. I could eat it every day. I'm taking you. I just want to see your reaction.
1: So Tanya is the Italian in the family. What does she say about
0: it? She loves it.
1: Are you serious?
0: Yeah, she loves it.
1: Okay, I was
0: and she has not liked any pizza anywhere since we've moved out of New York. Okay, she's like, oh, no, let's not order pizza. Please, let's not order pizza. We'll make pizza. Let's not order pizza. She doesn't like pizza anywhere outside of New York.
1: Meat, cheese, marinara sauce.
0: Yeah.
1: That's about it.
0: Ricky.
2: I'm not surprised.
0: Have you had it
2: by
0: yet?
2: This. Yeah, I've had it, but I'm not surprised by this. You will look for a way to put dessert on your supper.
0: Oh, absolutely. Yes. You know what? That may be true. That may be it. I may stand corrected. Look, I believe that you should every meal should start with dessert, because I could die in the middle of it. I want to go out at least having my dessert. Okay? I don't want to be dying going like, oh, I think I'm having a... I just wanted the creme brulee.

0: You can take away somebody's home. You can take away their possessions. You can even take away their sense of security. But as long as they still have hope, they'll keep building. They will not give up. They keep planning. They keep believing tomorrow can be better than today. Do you have that? Imagine you have been persecuted for generations, millennia. That's where the Jewish people are. And yet they seem to still have hope. They never stop rebuilding. They're doing it again today. Families who have lived through rocket attacks, terrorism, unspeakable loss, people who are living in France where the Muslims are coming after them in the streets, people who have found themselves here in America, living in New York, and their friends are saying, you know, it's just you Jews. How do you keep having hope? I would imagine it's hard. And that is our job as Christians, to say, this too shall pass, and I'm standing right with you. I get it. I'm not going to necessarily agree with you on Israel or Benjamin Netanyahu or whatever, but I'm here for you. Keep having hope. Keep having hope. It's not the way it was in the past. Pray for the Jewish people. Pray ifcj.org. Pray ifcj.org.
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3: 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I'm Marty Casper. State officials and lawmakers are touring areas in the Capital Region and Hudson Valley that suffered serious damage in Wednesday's historic rainfall. Congressman Paul Tonko visits Queens and Ravenna, and State DOT Commissioner Marie-Therese Dominguez is in Stuyvesant, where serious damage was done to the Route 9J bridge over Mill Creek. As of tomorrow, it'll be free to apply to Siena University. They're getting rid of the $50 application fee. Siena officials say research has shown application fees can discourage qualified students, particularly those from lower-income backgrounds. Another former NFL player says he has Parkinson's. Former Packers running back Amon Green says he was diagnosed over a year ago but is ahead of most symptoms through medication and a proper diet. The Glenn Beck program continues on News Radio 103.1 and 810 WGY, the Capital Region's breaking news, traffic, and weather station.
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5: Checking traffic on the Northway. The Northway going southbound from the Twin Bridges to I-90. You'll find no delays or issues. Everything is moving up to speed. And Interstate 890 southbound from I-90 to the Thruway. Everything is moving up to speed there as well. From the Market 32 Price Chopper Traffic Center, I'm Kenny Dees.
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10: The WGY AccuWeather forecast, humid today with sun and some clouds, the high of 82. Still humid tonight with increasing clouds, the low down to 60. A mix of sun and clouds for Saturday, the nicer of the weekend day.

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13: It is really bad. It's an invasion. We have Tommy Pigott on with us. He's a spokesperson for the U.S. State Department. Tommy, can we get into, before we get into Patriot passports, can we talk about what's happening in Spain?
14: Yes, for sure.
13: I mean, tell me what is the EU saying about all of this? Is anybody actually moving to stop? This is clearly an invasion.
14: Well, look, 2 points on this. First, we have seen different statements from European leaders calling this out, this shocking images we are seeing. The second point would make with the U.S. perspective and efforts we have talked about continually, whether that's the president's speech at UNGA, whether that's the secretary's speech at Munich, which addressed this issue head on, talking directly to our European partners, that borders are fundamental to our national security. How securing our borders is not an expression of hate or xenophobia. It is a fundamental responsibility. That is a conversation that we have been having continually with our European partners, urging them to secure the border. And as the State Department announced this morning, we stand with those that are going to be taking actions to make sure borders are secure. Mass migration is a threat to our societies themselves. And it's a threat that we're taking head on from the Trump administration.
13: Is the meeting with the president at Camp David with the cabinet, is that have anything to do with this weekend?
14: Well, this is something that's been planned for a while at this point, but okay. Obviously a variety of issues are discussed at these meetings. Not to preview it here, though.
13: One last question on this. Is there any evidence that the Moroccan government or any other foreign state actors were involved? I mean, it's been reported that, you know, there are groups on Facebook helping coordinate all of this. Is there any evidence that

0: this is more than just Morocco wanting to take this for Morocco?
1: Well, two additional points on this front. First is that what we are seeing in large part from our view, and this is something that the State Department issued today, is this is the results in large part due to the deliberate failure of the current Spanish government to secure the border, the policies that they have implemented. The second point I'll make on this is we do see, looking broadly at mass migration, NGOs that are encouraging mass migration, and we are seeing international bodies that have for years argued and pressured countries to institute policies that facilitate mass migration. And two actions we have taken from the Trump administration's point on this. First, when it comes to NGOs, making sure that we are not funding NGOs through foreign assistance or otherwise that facilitates this mass migration and undermines the national security of the United States. The second is those institutions, those international institutions that facilitate mass migration, that try to pressure the United States or other countries to not secure our borders, we are not going to legitimize those international institutions with our presence or with our cash. And we have taken concrete action to withdraw from many of those institutions already. That review is ongoing.
0: Okay. I am one of the very fortunate to be one of the first to get the new passport. I was there with Marco Rubio when he unveiled it. And it is, I guess it's controversial because it's for the 250th anniversary, and it has Donald Trump on the very front, not on the front, but on the first page. I don't find that controversial. He's the president of the United States on the 250th anniversary. This is only going to be made for this year, correct? For the rest of this year?
1: Yeah, only this year. Yeah, only this year. Okay. It's a tradition of commemorative passports. There was one for the 200th anniversary as well. And actually, one of the things that we've seen about this is this initially started as a passport that was only going to be available in person at the Washington, D.C. passport office. But what we saw through phone calls, emails, we had a booth at the State Fair, for example, with tens of thousands of Americans stopping by. There was a huge amount of demand of people wanting to get this passport. So that's why, based off the demand that we've seen, based off the fact that people were saying, we'll fly back to Washington, D.C. to get this passport if we can get an appointment, we've decided to expand this opportunity across the country at passport offices across the country, basically saying we'll have certain dates where this is available at certain passport offices across the country. People can go to travel.state.gov and see those dates. And it'll be available on that date if you make an appointment. We're making available an additional 250,000 passports so the American people can have access to it. And I think one of the things I've enjoyed most about this process is seeing throughout the entire America 250, everything we're doing is that despite the narrative that some may be putting out there that a patriotism is no longer popular, we are seeing so many Americans across the country wanting to celebrate America's 250, celebrating America's 250. And I think this is one data point in that vast amount of data points we've seen this year that American patriotism is strong for so many Americans across the country.
0: So when Marco was showing this, he said that there were codes on each page that would tell you the story of America's history, and I don't see those. Are they on them? You know what I'm talking about?
1: That's my understanding as well. I'll double check to make sure that there's not something lost in translation there, but there are different images on each one of the pages that mark certain events in history. Of course, the founding, our founder signing our founding documents. It's also part of a broader effort here to mark the 250. What we're doing at the State Department is a new series in general where we go through the history of diplomacy. I think one of the untold stories that so many Americans aren't told is all of the great things that our country has accomplished through diplomacy and other means. And what we're doing through this passport telling the story, but also through other initiatives worldwide, actually, is tell the story of American diplomacy in a way that it has not been told or hasn't been told for in a while, to talk about the amazing things that the American people have done, the unprecedented prosperity, the security we've been able to accomplish for our own people, but also across the world, the diplomacy that has brought us more progress than any other nation in human history, made us the greatest country in the history of the world. So we have this passport, but part of that is a broader worldwide effort on social media, at embassies, across the world, to tell the story of American diplomacy in a way that hasn't been told in a very long time.
0: I hope that at some point we do put the QR codes on, or I can't find it, but I mean, because they're such great quotes, like let us raise a standard in which the wise and the honest can repair. That was the crucial moment of the Constitution being sealed. It was the done deal when George Washington stood up and said that. And it's one of the only things he said during the whole Constitutional Convention. And it's on his face with Mount Rushmore on, you know, one of the pages of the passport. And I love the idea that when, as Rubio said, you know, you're sitting waiting for your plane forever. You just take your phone and pull up and see all of these great American stories. And that's one of the things we have to do is tell the American story. My son, I want to find out how much trouble my son is in, because my son just got one. And I just assumed these were going to be very expensive, and he had to renew his passport, and he just called me and said, "Dad, I got the 250." And I was like, "Wait, what? How much money did my son spend?"
1: No, well, these aren't expensive. These are available when you make an appointment. So there's normal fees that apply.
0: That's what he said. Good.
1: Yeah, this is not an expensive proposition. So we want people to, if they want this passport, we want people to have it. And there has been times, even in the old edition of the passport, I've done the same, sitting through and looking through the pages. And this is building upon that, really the story of pledging to ourselves and amongst ourselves our sacred honor, but also taking the challenges before us and bending those challenges to the will of man, to quote Lyndon B. Johnson. So it's a story of a people that have really accomplished so much. And to your point, telling that story to the American people, to ourselves, but also to the world, is something that we are really trying to do for America's 250. And this is part of that effort.
0: Can I ask you the controversy about, because President Trump is the first living president to ever be on a passport. What went into making that decision?
1: Well, look, as you said, he's the president for America's 250, and part of this is telling the story. So I think people are honestly looking for reasons to undermine what the story we're trying to tell. I don't know why that's the case, because ultimately we're just trying to tell the story of America. Yeah. And I think it's a story that everyone can get behind.
0: I gotta tell you, I'm concerned about going to some countries. Like if I've had a stamp on Israel, you know, a stamp from Israel on my passport, I'm not going to some countries because it's not a welcome stamp. And I don't know if I'm going to go to China with Trump on my passport. I'm wondering how popular it'll be in some nations, although he's probably popular in China. Thank you so much. I really appreciate it. You guys are, you know, Tommy, I gotta be honest with you. I'm not a fan of the State Department. I never have been a fan of the State Department. I think the State Department has done more damage to the world, in some regard, than positive stuff. However, you have Rubio's come in with Trump and all of you guys. You came in, you fired a lot of the people that needed to be fired. You're no longer doing Cold War thinking. You don't seem to be pushing this, you know, never ending war. We've got to preach to the rest of the world and bring democracy to them. I think we have really positive changes. And I was actually, I felt good walking into the State Department a couple of months ago or a month ago. I felt good about it. You guys are doing a really good job. So thank you.
1: And one of the things, just a quick point, I think that really has changed is if you look behind me, you'll see the American flags all on our mezzanine. Before, these were all different country flags. And what we are saying from the beginning here is this is the U.S. State Department. We represent the American people. That is our point. That is our mission. That is our purpose. So we're doing everything from the symbolic, like the flags behind me, to the real policy that is necessary to get that done.
0: Really great. Really great. Tommy, thank you very much.
1: Thanks for having me on. Thank you.
0: God bless you. You bet. You can get the passport now. It's going to be available only this year. It is really cool to have. I wanted one because I'm going to eventually retire mine and put it into the museum. I'm going to try to get everybody from the Dr. Marco Rubio's like, we got to check and see if that is legal, if that will invalidate your passport. But I want to get everybody from this administration to sign the passport so I can put it in the museum as a really a cool 250-year anniversary piece for the museum, which, by the way, will open up next year in Dallas. I can't wait to tell you more about that. Let me tell you about Super Sure. You know what they never tell you about owning a business? Go ahead. We got to have that disclaimer because the government needs us to know.
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0: Hey, tomorrow, don't miss episode 16 of The American Story. It is wherever you find your podcast this weekend. It's episode 16, How the Civil War Started, Lincoln, Early Battles, and America's Deadliest Turning Point. Do we have a clip from it? Well, I don't care, whichever. Whatever we have time for. And Lincoln faced a trap. If he abandoned Fort Sumter, he signaled weakness, maybe even the end of federal authority. But if he reinforced it, he risked provoking war. So he chose something in between. He notified South Carolina's governor that a supply ship was coming, with food only, no troops, no guns. It was classic Lincoln chess. Force the other side to fire the first shot. Lincoln's instructions to Anderson were clear. The resupply would be peaceful unless resisted. But in Charleston, Lincoln's nuance in the situation didn't matter. To the Confederacy, any resupply was aggression. Confederate Brigadier General Beauregard received his orders on April 10th. Demand surrender, and if Anderson doesn't comply, reduce the fort to rubble. At noon the following day, slaves rowed three Confederate aides more than 3 miles across the harbor with the ultimatum. At Fort Sumter, they were received by U.S. Army Lieutenant Jefferson C. Davis. Not to be confused with the other Jefferson Davis, who had recently become president of the Confederacy. Major Anderson consulted with his officers. Without additional food, they could hold out for maybe 5 more days at most. Anderson refused to surrender, and in his message to the Confederates, said this:
1: I will not in the meantime open my fire upon your forces unless compelled to do so by some hostile act against this fort or the flag of my government.
2: At 4:30 a.m. the next morning, the first mortar shell arced high from Fort Johnson and burst above Sumter like a signal flare from hell.
0: You don't want to miss this. This is the beginning of the Civil War. We take you through all of the threats on Lincoln before anything, before he's even there. It's a remarkable story. It's The American Story. And you can find that, The American Story, wherever you get your podcast. It comes out tomorrow. 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

0: When it comes to supplements, two things matter most. 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
6: 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I'm Marty Casper. President Trump will hold a cabinet meeting at Camp David soon. The meeting comes while the U.S. and Iran resume attacks after the collapse of the ceasefire agreement. Some Republicans have reportedly expressed concerns to the White House as the war continues, with midterm elections less than 100 days away. An electrical system failure is to blame for the death of a Schenectady County canine. Canine Leonidas died on July 2nd after being left in his handler's police vehicle. According to the investigation, the sheriff's office car had an intermittent electrical failure. That failure disabled the air conditioning and the emergency backup systems. The 9-year-old German Shepherd died of heat stroke. There was a high-speed chase through two counties yesterday afternoon. Troopers tried to stop a car on I-87 in Malta near Exit 12 in Saratoga County, but the driver didn't pull over. The chase ended near Central and Covington Avenues in Schenectady, more than 20 miles away. The driver was arrested and faces several charges. Elon Musk reportedly is planning to spend $100 million to help Republicans in the upcoming midterm elections. The tech billionaire has reportedly authorized a super PAC to spend the money in at least 8 states to help the GOP in November. Musk was a big backer of Trump in 2024. The second annual Unity in the Community Festival returns tomorrow in Troy. The event showcases regionally based artists and businesses and strengthens community bonds. There will be over 20 musical acts, more than a dozen craft vendors, and baked goods at Riverfront Park. The Clay Travis and Buck Sexton Show is next on the Capital Region's breaking news, traffic, and weather station, 103.1 and 810 WGY.
7: Checking traffic on Interstate 890. 890 going northbound from I-90 to the Thruway. You'll find no delays or issues. Everything is moving up to speed. And the Northway northbound from I-90 to the Twin Bridges. You'll find that everything is moving up to speed there as well. From the Market 32 Price Chopper Traffic Center, I'm Kenny Dees.
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9: This is Monty Montgomery, producer of Our American Stories. 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
11: The WGY AccuWeather forecast, humid with sun and some clouds today, the high of 82. Still humid tonight with increasing clouds, the low down to 60. Humid Saturday with a mix of sun and clouds, the high of 87. Cloudy, breezy, and humid with

0: An afternoon thunderstorm in spots Sunday, the high 83, and a shower around Monday, still humid, the high of 80. From the WGY Weather Center, I'm meteorologist Jason Caterina.
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17: Friday edition, Clay and Buck. Appreciate all of you hanging out with us. We're going to have some fun, take you into the weekend on this final of 15 hours that we have produced. 12 hours up. We encourage you. Look, I know I'm kind of excited about this. I encourage you to go subscribe to YouTube. A lot of you have been subscribing there. And Buck, I was texting with Buck earlier this morning because I was kind of playing around on the YouTube page. Hello to all of you watching live. You can go to Clay and Buck. If you go to our YouTube page, click that live button and you can see us in real time. We love all of you listening on nearly 600 stations nationwide, satellite radio, podcast, however you are consuming this show. We appreciate all of you being with us. But man, Buck, podcast numbers are really starting to pop. Individual interviews, so many different segments that you can go grab. You hear somebody, you hear a couple of minutes of it, and you think, I'm interested in that. I'll give you an example. We talked with Evan Barker, who was a top fundraiser for the Democrat Party and left the party. I believe that was on Wednesday. Nearly 50,000 of you have watched that interview with her, long form, 15 minutes. I think a lot of people, maybe you hear a couple minutes, you say, hey, I want to go hear this. Anything you hear, we're cutting up interviews. Ron DeSantis was on. Any interview you hear, Gerdusky. People love Gerdusky, Buck. It is really kind of interesting. The podcast numbers are phenomenal for him. Every time he comes on the show, people want to hear the data analysis. He had an interview that he did. Was that yesterday he was on with us, I think? That thing did really, really well. So anything you want on YouTube, you can get a version of it there. We're going to be doing more and more special things for YouTube going forward. Click, like, and subscribe. Okay. We've got a cabinet meeting going on right now at Camp David, focused on what the right response was for Iran. We will monitor that. We will play any audio clips for you that are particularly newsworthy. The entire cabinet meeting at Camp David. The audio is not great, and it's a lot of crosstalk, so we won't go live to that right now. But many different individuals are speaking right now for the media. It is live on CNN, MSNBC, and Fox News. But Buck, you and I talked quite a lot about what the fallout of Fauci's testimony on Wednesday morning was going to be, and it seems to me that a lot of people, I'm going to hit you with a series of these, a lot of people who are not necessarily known as quote-unquote right-leaning media, a lot of them are taken aback by the fact that Fauci took the fifth 111 different times that he invoked his Fifth Amendment rights, and we're going to play some of that, but let's start, first of all, with Deborah Birx. Some of you have asked, well, Fauci was one of the front-facing members of the COVID response team. What about Dr. Birx? She of the unique scarves, who was caught early on not following her own measures when it came to family gatherings. She kind of tapped out. She was not as involved in the Biden administration. She went on Fox News and she said, you know what? I think a lot of this in retrospect was politics in the blue states. Cut seven.
3: I think all of us need to be quite honest with ourselves about how the not only the information evolved, but the needs for the relevant, what we call countermeasures, should have also evolved. When this first hit, we didn't have enough testing out there. We couldn't stop the spread in any way. Hospitals were being overrun. We didn't have a supply chain that matched the need. And so the first part and the few months were a crisis. But once we got additional therapies, where there were actually additional treatment, then you can pull back on some of the mitigation. But because it was an election year, there were states that persisted in their very tight mitigations and others that showed us a way that you could open K through 12 and higher ed.
17: Okay, Buck, this is way more honest, at least. I'm not saying that she deserves some sort of commendation for being honest, but compared to Fauci, Dr. Birx just saying it was an election year, blue states basically locked down too aggressively. Other states showed us that there were opportunities to not have to do this. As these things go from public health officials, this is a bit of an apology of sorts, nowhere near what we need. But compared to Fauci, it is more honest, I would say.
5: Well, I think Fauci recognizes something that's actually true, which is the moment that he admits that one of the things is not true, then the whole house of cards comes tumbling down, because it was all about the cult of Fauci, the science. It was, you do everything that you are told because that is what the good, smart, science knowing people do. And if they were wrong about one thing, it would mean they could have been wrong about many things. And as we know, they were wrong about all the things. So they would rather just be in a state of pure denial, which is where Fauci still persists, than admit even the most basic thing. This is also why I would add, I have absolutely zero sympathy for the for a million reasons, many millions of reasons, in fact, meaning all of you. I have no sympathy for Fauci's reputation being destroyed at this phase of his life or anything like that. He is so cruel and selfish in his thinking that even at this stage, he won't let people go back. There are a lot of people out there who still think that they need to be vaxxed and boosted and wear masks. I don't mean a lot like half the country, but there are, you'll see them. I mean, you just see them in airports. You'll see people working in restaurants occasionally or in some other place where they're masked up because they're afraid, thinking that's going to do something for them. He won't even tell them, it's okay, it's over now. He won't do that for them. That's how cruel and selfish a person he really is. It's pathological. I think there's something that's very deranged about Fauci, and that came across in those missives he wrote to himself. And now there are a lot of people that are just going to, of course, ignore this and say that we didn't learn anything new. This is part of the complete collapse of the cult of the expert that the left had been building up for a long time. And now we realize whether it's a college admissions committee or it's the CDC or it's a Democrat appointed Supreme Court justice or FBI director. I mean, go down your list. So a lot of these people are utter morons with no ethics whatsoever and deeply damaging when they're in positions of authority. And that is a good thing, actually, that we know this. The revelations of the 21st century, Clay, I think, have been overall and overwhelmingly, and of the Trump era specifically, really positive. Like, we need to know the truth about this stuff, and we're seeing more and more of it. And Fauci's just a huge example of it.
17: All of you agree with everything Buck said because you've been paying attention and you're sane and rational people. But a lot of people out there, I am somewhat encouraged, Buck, were taken aback. Maybe they hadn't paid attention for a few years. Maybe they hadn't seen Dr. Fauci, and they kind of still thought about him in that 2020, 2021 context when COVID was top of mind for everything. Many of these media outlets, I'm going to play three different, what I would say are not traditional, certainly right-leaning audio outlets. Let's start with Charlemagne the God. He has a super successful show out of New York City. He's part of the iHeart Media Network. Props to iHeart, because many of these people are that have a variety of different perspectives. iHeart kind of covers every end, whether it's entertainment, whether it's politics. They're the best audio company in the world. Charlemagne's one of their talents. And here he is saying to his audience, majority black audience, left-leaning audience, boy, Dr. Fauci pleading the fifth looked suspicious, didn't it? Cut nine.
6: I never understood why Dr. Fauci needed a pardon if there was no crime committed or nothing was done wrong. And when you think of every conspiracy theorist that accused him of everything from creating or covering up the virus, the profiting from mandates and vaccines, it does look suspicious that he won't answer questions. And the language, how can somebody trap you if you're not doing nothing wrong? You can't trap me if I'm not doing anything wrong.
17: I mean, Buck, pretty rational, reasonable take for an audience that may not be paying a lot of attention to Fauci. That was not Clay Travis, Buck Sexton show. But it doesn't sound that dissimilar to a lot of what we said after that testimony.
5: Well, I agree with the sentiments there. I would say that sometimes people talk about a perjury trap situation. And if you're talking about making someone testify, about a murder or something that's very complicated and there can get jammed up on something. Fauci was the guy in charge of the most powerful figure in charge of COVID policy in America and really globally. We can all understand what's going on here. He has two choices, lie or say things for the record finally that would show that he was lying before, which wouldn't put him in criminal jeopardy now, but would destroy all of the edifice of Fauchism. And that's exactly why he won't say anything, because those are the only options. Lie now or admit you were lying then. And he doesn't want to lie now because the pardon wouldn't cover conduct going forward. And Clay, something else here, too. Fauci did lie under oath a lot. Fauci did mislead, lie to the American people many, many times. You know, a lot of normal Americans get in huge trouble for lying about things under oath. You know, a lot of people have really had their lives and their careers messed up for lying under oath. And we really have set a trend here where if you are a powerful, particularly Democrat figure, you can lie under oath and it's fine.
17: Yep.
5: And now I know that goes back a long ways. It goes back to Clinton. But I'm saying these days it feels like it just happens all the time, including in front of Congress. And it just does not matter. There is no accountability. And the lack of accountability is very frustrating. I'm glad that this information's come out this week about Fauci. It does feel like it has finally come full circle a bit, right? Don't you think this was different? There have been a lot of Fauci hearings in the past where he was sparring with Rand Paul, and I'm like, okay, this is good theater. The diaries moved the story.
18: Yes.
5: Because the diaries show who this guy really is. The and you can't avoid
18: in
5: it.
18: In conjunction with all of the Fifth Amendment 111 times. Let me play these two quickly, by the way. 800-282-2882. You can talk back. You can react. Here's Stephen A. Smith, another guy that is not exactly known as a right-wing ideologue, saying of Fauci, this is shady, cut 10.
19: Fauci was damn near encouraging us to wear 2 and 3 masks at a time. We damn near could breathe. How about the 6-foot social distance? We can't ignore that. Where you get that from? He later admitted that it wasn't backed by science. He's just coming up with this stuff. The lockdowns, the natural immunities, the vaccine's ability to prevent infection and transmission, Fauci's pulmonary infarction following vaccination that he didn't reveal to the public, but he wrote about in his diary. This is all shady shit. It is. And the Democrats have nothing to say. Wasn't it the Democrats that was enforcing stuff? People lost their jobs. Businesses went out of business. Folks' quality of life was severely compromised. And we had reached a point in our society where if you even questioned Fauci as opposed to celebrate him, you were in trouble.
5: All true, but he's about five years late on this one. All accurate, but it took him quite a while. But he did arrive at the right conclusion when there was nowhere else to go.
18: I will say again, Charlemagne, Stephen A. Smith, this is the football coach that we played making fun of Fauci. One more. This one's really funny, Buck. Chris Cuomo, who was Fauci's bro, Bro Cuomo, as you call him, back in the day, he likes Fauci, and he thought it was an awful look for Fauci. Cut 11.
20: Look, full transparency here. I know and respect Tony Fauci. He was good to me when I was sick. Today, yes, he looked like a man who has something to hide. And there were definitely mistakes made, and not just by him. And yes, the diaries present real questions about the lab and messaging and the vaccine. And yes, pleading the Fifth just gives a bad impression.
5: No, Mr. Bro Cuomo. Come on this show if you want to talk about this. He was nice to you because you were a CNN celebrity and he was obsessed with being on CNN airwaves. You could see his ugly face on there all the time. He lied. He didn't make mistakes. He lied about what was going on. He covered up his role in Clay. This is not nearly enough. It looks bad. Yeah, of course he's going to say it. Everyone knows it looks bad. But it doesn't just look bad. It is bad.
18: Yes.
5: He's not even at the right place. What Charlemagne said is correct, which is this is obviously this guy is full of it and it's trash. It's not. Yeah, it kind of looks bad, but Fauci's a good guy. He's not a good guy. He didn't do a good job. He was not honest. Sorry, but Bro Cuomo, step it up, buddy.
18: Overton window moves substantially. Yes. Is it 5 years too late? Many of you are saying yes, but remember, what Fauci was caring about the most at this point was his historic legacy. It is now in tatters. I think it's only going to continue to decline even more. The quote-unquote mainstream media is wise to what the lies that Fauci has been peddling. We'll take your calls Friday edition of the program. Let me ask you something. How many credit cards do you have right now? 20%+ interest rate. 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

0: Welcome back into Clay and Buck. Just a news update here. We're monitoring this Camp David roundtable that is going on right now with the cabinet. And they've got press in there. I think they're just talking, meaning the members of the cabinet. They're not taking active. Are they taking Q&A yet?
1: I think they're taking some questions.
0: Oh, they are taking Q&A.
1: And they've been kind of going around the table. There's a bunch of press in there. The audio's not great because do you ever remember seeing a live press conference from, I didn't even know they had a conference room like this at Camp David. I don't remember ever really seeing audio.
0: I kind of thought you went to Camp David to mostly get away from the press conference.

0: Like, aren't you supposed to be fishing and hanging out? I guess I'm wrong on that one. But we got a few other things going on. More on the Iran Strait of Hormuz situation. Trump's Board of Peace, not to be confused with the Department of War, Board of Peace secures a, quote, historic Hamas disarmament deal. So that's some news today. Clay, second quarter GDP came in a little lower, 1.5%, slower than the 2.1% we saw in Q1. Not great. And people are saying it's because of some of the oil price drag stuff, which is also not great. And then some incredible footage out of Europe that's reminding everybody, Ceuta specifically in North Africa, reminding everybody what happens when you have no borders. So we can hit any or all of those. Or we can just talk about how people say the new Spider-Man movie that's out today is really good. Have you seen this?
1: Not
0: the movie, but people saying it's really good.
1: Oh, Buck, my 11-year-old is ecstatic about this. I'll talk about it. We're going straight as soon as the show is over today.
0: Oh, wow. So you are on the Spider-Man train. Okay,
1: yes.
0: We'll talk
1: about
0: this. All right, Peter Parker. 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
3: 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I'm Marty Casper. The contractor overseeing the $100 million renovation project at Albany International is suing the airport authority for $12 million, claiming the major design deficiencies delayed completion of the project by 2 years and led to millions of dollars in cost overruns. The authorities denies those allegations. New York State suing Kalshi over illegal gambling claims. State Attorney General Letitia James says Kalshi is not a licensed gambling venue and lacks age restrictions and wants Kalshi to either shut down or be licensed. Carlton Road in Clifton Park is closed due to a water main break. It caused severe damage. Officials say water service to nearby properties has been restored, but Carlton Road will remain closed while crews work to stabilize portions of the roadway. The Clay Travis and Buck Sexton Show continues on the Capital Region's breaking news, traffic, and weather station, 103.1 and 810 WGY.
4: An accident to watch out for this afternoon in Clifton Park. The Northway going northbound after the Twin Bridges. The left shoulder is blocked. That's due to an accident. And Route 7 eastbound from the Northway to 787. You'll find no delays, no issues. Everything is moving up to speed. From the Market 32 Price Chopper Traffic Center, I'm Kenny Dees.
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9: The WGY AccuWeather forecast, humid today with sun and some clouds, the high of 82. Still humid tonight with increasing clouds, the low down to 60. A mix of sun and clouds for Saturday, the nicer of the weekend days, quite warm and humid with the high of 87. Cloudy, breezy, and humid with a thunderstorm in spots Sunday afternoon, the high of 83 to round out the weekend. From the WGY Weather Center, I'm meteorologist Jason Caterina.
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6: It's hard for me to keep up with all these superhero movies. My wife, Laura, does a great job getting the kids and keep them up to date on all the superhero movies. It was also great. I do think that every now and then there are movies that are completely down the middle of the road and still good. And the Spider-Man movies, I think the Avengers Endgames, there are a few of these that are really, really good. So anyway, I'm, excited to go see that. And you heard the movie is good. We're going to talk, by the way, with the director of Young Washington, which I still need to see. He's going to be with us in the third hour.
7: I believe Tim Pool, who is a very, very, well-known, podcaster, content creator on Twitter. I just saw this today when I was scrolling stuff, said it is the best Marvel movie he has ever seen. Marvel movie, not just Spider-Man movie, 10 out of 10 perfection. That's how I felt when I walked out of Braveheart for the first time. I'm like, that was a perfect movie. Perfect movie.
6: You will like this. I don't know that I told you, but I had the boys all sit down and watch Braveheart with me. Even my 11-year-old, there are some risque moments a bit, in Braveheart, but they loved it. They couldn't believe. Yeah. I mean, it's been 30 years since that movie was made now.
7: If you're a man, you got to see that movie. I mean, some of the ladies like it too, but you got to see that movie. But apparently this Marvel movie is good. I'm excited. We have the Young Washington, director on with us third hour. We'll talk to him. We're so happy to see the success of that, especially given the genre, the fact it's an independent film. And as I said, your book rec for me, thanks to the surveillance society we live in, turned into a TV show rec about the Lincoln assassination with Manhunt, which Carrie and I are almost finished with, it's Apple TV. It's very good. I can tell you it's really worth watching. So once we're done with that, next up on our queue is Young Washington, because I think you can stream it now. Right.
6: Can you? Okay. They come out quickly on streaming. We'll ask the director if you can. I want to watch it in the house as soon as I can. By the way, Adam in Minnesota is upset with us. Join the club.
7: What did you do?
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8: Hey, Clay and Buck. This is Adam from Minnesota. I don't think you should for a second give Mr. The God or Stephen A. or anybody else an ounce of credit for realizing that Dr. Fauci was lying. And, now he looks... These people were calling us right-wing conspiracy theorists, even though this was blatantly right in front of our faces, and now they're coming to our side. That's pure crap.
6: Okay, I think this is an interesting debate.
7: Hold on. Clay, wait. This is... I said the guy's 5 years late and it's absurd.

0: What else do you want me to say? We said this. I just said this 5 minutes ago. I'm like, this is crazy. And I just ripped Chris Cuomo for saying that Fauci's still a good guy, but he made some mistakes. So why is the caller some? I mean, maybe he's mad at you, but he shouldn't be mad at me.
1: I'll presume that he's mad at me. Yes, but I, of course, would have liked for people to be saying this 5 years ago. The question is, do you want people to eventually acknowledge that you might have been right? The caller, me, Buck, all of you out there who had these opinions 5 years ago. Or would you rather them go full Fauci and refuse to acknowledge that they were wrong about anything? To me, and some of you may disagree on this, I think we have to come back and normalize in some way the idea of acknowledging that you can get things wrong. Now, do you want the media to hold Fauci accountable now, even if they didn't hold him accountable 5 years ago when he deserved it? Or do you want them to continue to argue that he's a hero like James Tallarico down in Texas would do, or like the audio we played of Senator Kim of New Jersey reading the Theodore Roosevelt Man in the Arena speech when Fauci was testifying on Wednesday, lionizing his courage and bravery? Do we have Lawrence O'Donnell? Lawrence O'Donnell went on his MSNBC show Wednesday evening after Fauci took the Fifth Amendment 111 times and said Fauci was braver than anybody in the United States Senate combined and one of the bravest figures he'd ever seen in the history of American public life. Do you want people to continue to praise Fauci? Or do you want, even if it takes some time, the general public to come to realize that he was a fraud? I would rather people recognize that he was a fraud, even if they're coming to that revelation long after I believe they should have. So it's a little bit like, take it out of something serious. A lot of people who like something before it's popular get upset when the thing that they like becomes popular. You see this all the time in music. People get mad when the band only has 100 fans, you like them, but then they sold out when suddenly they have stadiums that are full. They're too popular for you. I want the entire stadium booing Fauci. I understand that Buck and I were one of the first 100 booing Fauci and that a lot of people were angry at us for that. I want to win arguments, because by winning arguments, you change the direction of the country and you help to ensure that something like this never happens again.
0: I would also point out that even at this stage, so there's a balancing here, even at this stage, most of the people who were the big proponents of Fauci have changed nothing.
1: Yes.
0: So it's not like it's not like you're like the last guy jumping on the train and it's fully left the station. There are still a lot of, I mean, I think a majority of, I can't even, I mean, a super majority of the Democrats who supported all things Fauciism are all, look at what happened at the hearings. They're all, you know, Fauci, you're amazing, you're great, you did your best, you're a genius, you're all this stuff. So we do want more people on our side with this one. I don't think we have to treat them like heroes for coming to our side, but we do want to say, welcome to sanity, or in the words, the timeless words of John McClane of the NYPD, welcome to the party, pal.
1: Such a great line. Yippee-ki-yay, bum, bum, bum. I can't say the rest. That was a great line, too. I will say also, one of the big debates that is out there that we have been having for multiple years on this program is, how will history cover the Fauci era, the COVID era? I think you're starting to see, I think you are really starting to see that the verdict of history is not going to be kind for Fauci, and that he is going to be a villain of the COVID era as opposed to a hero. And I think that's important. And so that means you have to have people. I mean, I give credit to Stephen A. Smith. I don't know if we have this audio. As part of that audio as well, he publicly apologized to Kyrie Irving. Buck, you remember this story. Kyrie Irving lost around $100 million guaranteed because he refused to get the COVID shot. He was a member of the New York Nets, Brooklyn Nets, I guess they're called now, I think. And memorably, Buck, you lived there during this. I hammered the heck out of this. Kyrie Irving was not allowed to play for the Brooklyn Nets because he refused to get the COVID shot. But he exposed the hypocrisy of the rules because he was allowed to sit and watch the games courtside, but he was not allowed to actually play in the games because he refused to get the COVID shot. Stephen A. Smith ripped him at the time. He just came out and said, you know what? I was wrong. Kyrie Irving was actually brave. I hope people will apologize. You remember Aaron Rodgers, your favorite NFL player, because Aaron Rodgers said, no, I'm not getting this COVID shot. The sports media ripped to shreds any athletes who were refusing to get the COVID shot. Now it is quite clear, if you had any doubt at all, that they were right and the COVID shot was worthless and they got no benefit and they may have had significant consequences. Whatever you think about athletes, they know their bodies well because it's how they make their money. And a lot of athletes, at least as public figures, were far more skeptical. And by the way, let me play this because this is what could have happened. Caller didn't like praising people for changing their minds. What do you prefer? Here's Lawrence O'Donnell on MSNBC praising Fauci after Wednesday's event, the congressional hearing, cut 34.
2: Bernie Moreno's target in that hearing today was a man who has done more in service to this country and the world than every senator in that room and the entire current United States Senate combined.
1: Now, you might say the standard of success or achievement for the entire United States Senate combined may not be right now, in your opinion, that high. But this is the kind of hagiography that still existed for Dr. Fauci on MS Now. Would you rather Charlemagne the God, Stephen A. Smith, come out and say, you know what, we got this wrong? Stephen A. Smith, in particular, and Charlemagne both, saying that Fauci looked incredibly guilty? Or would you rather them come on and say, that's one of the bravest things I've ever seen anybody do in the history of this nation? Because to me, I'd rather people say, you know what, I got this wrong. It's better than continuing to try to genuflect at the altar of the cult of Fauci.
0: I would agree with that. I think that's a strong take. So, yes, indeed, we want more people to come over. I still, though, have this question about why. Maybe can we, team, can we invite Dr. Bhattacharya on the show? Who, by the way, is great. Is great. I'm not trying to criticize Dr. Bhattacharya. I'm just curious, why isn't there? I mean, Clay, if you were to go right now on AI and say, were the COVID shots, now that we have all the data, were the COVID shots highly effective? Grok, I mean, not Grok, you know, well, maybe, probably, but Gemini, all the, they'll say, yeah. They'll say they reduced transmission. They reduced hospitalization, all this sort of stuff. And I sit there and I would go, oh, what happens if you type in, are masks effective? They'll say masks are effective. There's some, you know, they're wrong.
1: Yeah.
0: Because the official data sets still pretend. I mean, for example, on the reduced transmission thing with COVID, yeah, it's a vaccine that had, you know, substantially reduced transmissions, they tell us, for like 4 weeks. And then basically, you know, it's but after a couple of months, your reduced transmission rate, if you got the vax, and this is for 2021 when everybody was freaking out, was like 20%. That's a therapeutic. That's not a vaccine. And this is preposterous. But we don't have this information settled yet. And we should have this. There should be a public debate on the data. And I don't understand why that hasn't happened. I don't know where RFK Jr. is on this. I don't know why the CDC under the Trump administration has not put this out there, because they have the information. They have the Cochrane study on masks that shows that here's how effective masks are. You can't actually point to any real study that shows them having any effect whatsoever. You know what I'm saying? This is, and yet, does anyone doubt for 1 second if we had a Democrat administration and a really bad flu season, there wouldn't be CDC recommendations about masking and social distancing? They wouldn't say 6 feet, but they would say, so they would bring back a lot of this stuff. And I think that's completely unacceptable. And I'm very confident that, unfortunately, that's where we are. Where's the Trump team on this one? And by the way, I don't mean like, where's the Secretary of War? He's got Iran to handle. There are people whose jobs are to do this. Why haven't they done this? I do think we can start to ask, almost halfway through the administration's second term here, the people that are supposed to do this, are they doing it? What's going on? Because this is important. Yeah. I'm just, you know, just a guy saying some things. I'm also a guy who cooked some amazing steaks last night. They were delicious. We had steak night here. Carrie had a friend over. I was manning my cast iron, and thanks to good ranchers, it was, dare I say, magnifique. Chef Buck, with his little Swedish chef hat on, doing his thing, making amazing steaks, courtesy of good ranchers. 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

0: Welcome back in here to Clay and Buck. You know, we talked about yesterday how we might have to pull together a right-wing media all-star basketball team. I don't know, Clay, what position. You're probably like a shooting guard, I would say, you know? I like to think of myself maybe as an aspiring point guard. But we discussed that we could fill out these roles. It turns out that other people listening to the show reached out to some of our, you know, we said Ted Cruz. I think he's a good low post player. I think Senator Cruz pulls down a lot of rebounds for us, you know? Jesse Kelly, he's so tall, he can block. We know that. He could block shots. I don't know if he can shoot. But Dave Rubin, turns out they weighed in on this one. Here, first up, we have Dave Rubin of the Dave Rubin Report, or the Rubin Report, rather, saying that he would join our all-star, our merry band of all-stars to defeat any WNBA team for charity. Play one.
1: Yo, Clay and Buck, it's Rubin here. I just got a call from my agent. He's telling me you're putting together a squad to take on some of these WNBA chicks. So I just want to throw my hat in the ring as shooting guard. As you guys know, I'm 50 years old, tore my ACL playing ball a couple years ago, and about a month ago had a grade 3 separation of my AC joint in my left shoulder. But the stem cells are working, and I think I can get back out there. Still got the 3-point shot, pretty sweet finger roll, and you know, I got a nice behind the back pass. So let me know what I can do, and you know, if you want me to even put on a wig or whatever, change my name, I'm happy to do it. Just want to help. Okay.
0: So Clay, we got Dave Rubin as our shooting guard for our middle-aged cartilage depleted dream team here. Jesse Kelly also weighed in, our center. Play two.
2: What's up, fellas? It's Jesse. I heard that you guys recruited me and we now have to play some WNBA players. That's like the women's basketball league, right? Well, anyway, I was curious. I heard a lot of those chicks are lesbians. Have you guys ever heard that? Give me a call. Let me know.
0: I'm glad Jesse's really focused on what matters, Clay, the strategy and the tactics we would use of the basketball game.
3: I don't know. Jesse versus Brittany Griner. I think she may have a higher testosterone count than Jesse Kelly. I'm not sure. I don't know that I'd love that matchup inside.
0: Do you think Brittany would she manhandle, if you will, our own Jesse Kelly down in the paint? I'm worried about it.
3: She may dunk on him all balls in the face style. Second hour next. You're on Clay and Buck.
4: Speaking truth and having fun. Clay Travis and Buck Sexton.
0: Let me let you in on something. 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
6: The headlines move on, but the heartache and terror do not in different parts of Israel. Iran and its terrorist proxies continue to plan their next attacks on Israel, but Israel's IDF is not only defending their people, but they're also standing on the front lines against terror that threatens their entire region.
7: Even when the news crews leave, the International Fellowship of Christians and Jews remain. 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Widowed earlier this year and living alone, she was trapped inside by the blast. Thankfully, she was not injured, but she remains displaced. Like you and me, she doesn't want to leave and abandon her home.
6: Join the International Fellowship of Christians and Jews, the IFCJ, in praying for the peace of Jerusalem and for the soldiers, families, and civilians carrying the burden of this fight right now. 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That's PrayIFCJ.org.
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10: 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I'm Marty Casper. Forecasters predicting records will be broken across the West this weekend as an extreme heat dome turns up temperatures from Arizona to Montana. Temperatures are expected to be up to 20 degrees above normal for this time of year. Meantime, lawmakers are touring heavily damaged areas in the Capital Region today, assessing damage from Wednesday's flooding. President Trump says Iran is being decimated. Speaking at a cabinet meeting at Camp David, Trump said Iran will not have a nuclear weapon and added if it didn't act, the Middle East would have been wiped out. A Florida man is facing charges after he was allegedly found sleeping in his car with a loaded gun in Catskill. Police say they found Mariano Gomez Rodriguez at the Speedway gas station around 4:45 Thursday morning after they got a call about a suspicious guy in a car. He was charged with criminal possession of a weapon and sent to the Greene County Jail until further court proceedings. Carlton Road in Clifton Park is closed due to a water main break. It happened last night and caused severe damage. Officials say nearby properties do have water, but Carlton Road will remain closed while crews work to stabilize portions of that roadway. The New York State Black Arts and Cultural Festival is today and tomorrow in Albany. This year's celebration will include a gospel night and a festival finale headlined by multi-platinum artist Lloyd. It's being held at the Empire State Plaza. The Albany Firebirds take on Minnesota Monsters tomorrow afternoon at MVP Arena in an AF1 semifinal game. Kickoff is at 4. The Clay Travis and Buck Sexton Show continues on the Capital Region's breaking news, traffic, and weather station, 103.1 and 810 WGY.
11: An accident to watch out for this afternoon in Clifton Park. The Northway northbound after the Twin Bridges, the left shoulder is blocked due to an accident causing a couple of minutes of delay. And Route 7 westbound from 787 to the Northway, stop and go traffic and a couple of minutes of delay there as well. From the Market 32 Price Chopper Traffic Center, I'm Kenny Dees.
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15: The WGY AccuWeather forecast, humid with sun and some clouds today, the high of 82. Still humid tonight with increasing clouds, the low down to 60. Humid Saturday with a mix of sun and clouds, the high of 87. Cloudy, breezy, and humid with an afternoon thunderstorm in spots Sunday, the high 83, and a shower around Monday, still humid, the high of 80. From the WGY Weather Center, I'm meteorologist Jason Caterina.
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0: Second hour of Clay and Buck kicks off right now. Thanks for being here with us, everybody. And we have much to discuss with all of you. We had this Camp David cabinet meeting slash presser going on. We've got some of the latest from that for all of you. Some exciting things to discuss there. We've also got some updates on the national security side. We have a deal with Hamas. I don't think it's going to last, but we have a deal with Hamas, so I don't want to be too gloom and doom. Well, it's Hamas. I'm going to be pretty gloom and doom. I don't think it's going to get very far. But we have a deal, so at least there is a deal. There is that to discuss. And we had Marco Rubio just now discussing some of the national security situation. This is cut 33. He's talking about this, Middle East peace, all that good stuff. 33, hit it.
1: The deal with Lebanon and Israel is unprecedented. President Ayoun was here a week ago. I think that was the first visit by a Lebanese president in over 30-some-odd years. In fact, this is the first time the Israelis and the Lebanese government have spoken at the official level in close to 30 years. And, of course, as you announced last night, Mr. President, this disarmament deal that you brought about with Steve and Jared's work on Hamas is another big step as well. It's something a lot of people thought would never happen. It needs to happen, but the fact they've even agreed to it is a real achievable.
0: Okay, so it could be really good. We shall see how that goes. Yeah, I mean, there's some reason to be pleased about this. But something else, Clay, that has gotten a lot of attention because of the video of it online. We mentioned it yesterday in Ceuta, C-E-U-T-A, for those who are following along at home. It is an enclave it's North Africa. Looks like it should be part of Morocco. It's basically the point at which you would cross over the Strait of Gibraltar from North Africa into Spain, into Andalusia, the Kingdom of Andalusia, as it became under the Islamic conquest starting in 711 AD. And we could get more into that, but
2: this
0: is the nerdiest
2: introduction to the Spanish immigration invasion that will occur in media. Fair to say, in a negative way. That is super deep. I didn't know any of that.
0: Gibraltar is actually named for the Islamic general who crossed over and led the invasion. That's where Gibraltar comes from. It's kind of our version. The transliteration of this guy who crossed over, and you had Portugal, Spain, the kingdom, or rather the Iberian Peninsula got complicated. There was the Islamic conquest, and then there were all these different, Castile and Aragon, all these different kingdoms there. At one point, what is Portugal took what is Ceuta, and then Spain took it when there was a unity or unification of the kingdoms. I'm doing like 800 years of history here in 30 seconds. And then Spain ended up keeping it even after Portugal became independent. So the point is, the way that we have like Guam in the Pacific, Spain has Ceuta in North Africa. Okay. And they have these fences to prevent people from just entering Spanish territory. They were completely overrun. Reminds me a bit of what happened at points on our own southern border during the Biden migration invasions. Where they just decided to make a run for it, like a jailbreak situation, but instead of escaping out of, they were escaping into our country. And Clay, here's Trump talking about this. This is cut 29. Hit it.
3: Spain yesterday, and I watched the catastrophe that took place. It looks like an invasion of a country by hundreds of thousands of people. And that same thing's going to happen to us if the Republicans don't get elected, except worse. Much bigger, much easier to get into, despite the fact that we have built thousands of miles of wall, which I said we were going to do, but we didn't have that, forget it. But we have the safest border in the world. If we're not in office, our country will be invaded at levels that made Spain look small time.
0: Clay, people see this and they think about, first of all, what's still ongoing in Europe. But it's a reminder here that if you do not have borders, you do not have a country. And this is one area where the Trump administration, I think, does deserve a tremendous amount of credit for getting the job done of at least securing our border. But the job of removing illegals from this country is also something that they got. It's a tall order, given how many millions came in under Biden. And we don't have that much time. Time is running short on it.
2: Yeah, look, sometimes these images, and I give Bill Malugin at Fox News tremendous credit for this, for the work that he did at Eagle Pass, Texas, back in the day when all of you remember the drone footage that Fox News put up to show what was actually going on, just how huge the hordes of people coming into our country were. It does seem that this video has been so shocking to many people in Europe that the European leadership has felt compelled to react to it. I think you would probably sign off on this, and I am not claiming to be an expert in the politics as it relates to immigration in Europe, but of the current European leaders, I think Italy has been among the most aggressive in trying to police its borders. Meloni, who is a right of center leader there and traditionally over the last several years has had a decent relationship most of the time with Trump. They chirp back and forth. Both she and I believe Macron in France, and Macron has, I don't know, a 15% overall approval rating, something like that. He's on his way out. But they both said, basically, we're going to have to look at suspending EU passports because of Spain's decision to allow this kind of influx of illegal immigrants. And Spain welcomed this, much like Joe Biden did. They elected a left-wing leader, and he said, we're going to go counter to the general trajectory of much of Europe, and we're going to welcome illegals. And to your point on the geography here, Spain largely, and Europe largely as well, does not have the same issue that the United States has, which is we're directly connected to Mexico and all of Latin America, and you don't have a huge barrier, body of water. The Rio Grande is not that big of a river, in the grand scheme of things, to create a huge obstacle that is difficult to get across. But even with the geographic advantages that much of Europe has when it comes to not allowing illegal immigrants to come in without a huge body of water to protect them, saying, hey, we're going to open up essentially the border has created a huge issue. And you mentioned, was it 49,000 they say that has crossed? The population of that community, I believe, is 80,000. Fuck. So wherever you live, imagine that you suddenly had 50,000 people flooding into a community that only had a population of 80,000. This place is going to be utterly destroyed. And I don't see any way that, other than them trying to get all of these immigrants out of their community and into another one. Remember, that's what had to happen with Texas and Greg Abbott, where he said, hey, we're going to start shipping everybody. And that seemed to have a profound impact on many other jurisdictions. A brilliant move by Greg Abbott, the governor of Texas, to start sending people to D.C. and Chicago and New York City and all these other places on buses. I kind of feel like that's the only way that this Spanish community can deal with this unbelievable influx, which they are going to be completely incapable of being able to handle.
0: You know, there's something good that happened this week, by the way, on from the administration that I don't think has gotten publicized very much, specifically on immigration. There's a new U.S. Customs and Immigration rule, Clay, that lets asylum officers refer cases directly to immigration court without so they're able to skip the non-adversarial asylum interview and go right to immigration court. And you might think, well, wait, but what's the... No. By streamlining the process, they can actually deal with the backlog. And once, because very few of these people, less than 5%, it's certainly less than 10%, actually qualify for asylum in any capacity. But what happens is they get through the non-adversarial hearing, and then they get to wait somewhere in the country to be told to show up for their actual immigration court hearing. And guess what? They don't show up. So in this case, you're able to fast track them directly to immigration court. There are 444,000 pending asylum cases right now, that this would address and this deals with. So the whole point here is the administration was saying that the prior process gave applicants a second chance at asylum because you had the review and then potentially a full immigration court hearing. And so this created delays. You could exploit this, get work authorization, all these things. So now it's okay. You, Clay, you know, you're a guy who comes here. It's almost all guys now. You're a guy who comes here and you say you get asylum. Take it to an asylum judge. Let's see what the judge thinks of your claim, because they have no paperwork. They have no story. They have no nothing. So, you know, this seems like just a little, but the administration is tightening it up all across the board, dealing with that backlog and make, cause this is just exploiting our system. That's all it was. It was exploiting a seam in the system, Clay, and they are filling it now. So we'll have a stronger, more secure border and we'll restore some sovereignty.
2: Here's the problem. If we don't win in 2028, Democrats are just going to open the border right back up because they are playing. I hate to be the downside here, but look, we talked about this a great deal when Biden was in office. The courts have basically deferred to presidential authority when it comes to immigration law. We have not really got a framework of policies in place which are going to restrict in any kind of substantial way Democrats when they come into office. So at some point in time, and look, I hope it's a long time from now, but just look at the history over the last 30, 40 years, Democrats are going to string together a couple of terms in office and they're just going to open the southern border right back up. And their long play is it's way harder to get illegal immigrants out of the country legally than it is to let them in. And that's why the ultimate challenge that we are dealing with is this isn't a similar law, right? It's structurally, it's so important because the structure will explain the incentives. When you open the southern border and you let tens of millions of people illegally into the country due to, as Buck pointed out, the way that you decide to interpret different

0: statutes on the books, depending on who the president is, getting them in is way easier than getting them out. And people get upset about the deportation process and how it goes. And Democrats decide that ICE is modern day Gestapo, modern day SS agents, and they slow down the entire deportation process. So in 4 years, they let at least 10 million in. In 4 years, we might be able to get 3 million out. That's still a net plus 7 million illegal immigrants. So all of this adding up and continuing is a long-range play by Democrats to utterly change the country in their favor. And right now, unless we string together 20 years, probably an entire generation of Republican platform ideals that are similar to what Trump does, Democrats are playing the long game, and they think they're going to be able to ultimately win. And it's frustrating. And by the way, this is the entire game plan going on in Europe, right? All of these people are game planning that they're going to become citizens and they're going to have kids. And over time, generations, what was a Western civilization Christian continent of Europe is slowly going to become a Muslim led country and continent. So that's a big downer. Sorry. I'll try to come up with some positive things. Try to come up with some positive things here as we go on the Friday show. But that is, I think it's important to know the long range plan here. Look, business owners, who do you rely on for business insurance? 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Most often, it's a once a year check-in. 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

0: Welcome back in, Clay and Buck. Let's get to a couple of your calls here momentarily. I do want to mention, Buck, well, I'll come back to this in a little bit, but Wisconsin, the governor that they are potentially going to nominate on the Democrat side, there are some really intriguing decisions that are being made. We've talked a lot about the Michigan Senate race, but for many of you in Wisconsin right now, well, let me just read this because I saw this and then we'll take some calls of it. We got a lot of people in Wisconsin listening. Francesca Hong is likely to be the nominee for Democrats. Buck, here's a tweet of hers from a few years ago. I ate two bites of my kid's cheeseburger at a Culver's in Black River Falls and told them they ran out of ice cream. Mostly just wanted to leave because I was on the verge of a anxiety attack. Too many old white people who didn't think we spoke English. Does that sound, first of all, there's a lot of old white people in Wisconsin. Does that sound like somebody who's going to have a lot of appeal to maybe the most purple state out there? We're going to see how these play out. James in Texas, what you got for us?
1: Hey, on the subject y'all were talking about before lunch, about Fauci and all, I'm right with you there on him for sure. And although the Trumpster has a lot of negative to say about Fauci, he still seems to support Operation Warp Speed. He bragged on it just this week.
0: Yeah, it's one of the things that if I were pointing to with President Trump, I would say, I think you have a lot of things you can be proud of. Operation Warp Speed, to me, is not one of them.
2: I would point out that President Trump has perhaps a more than healthy ego, and that his attachment to Operation Warp Speed might be rooted a little bit more in Trump liking to high-five himself than anything else. So that is one possible assessment of the situation that some of you can do with that as you may. Still love the guy, but he's got a very healthy ego. I think that's fair to say. So we got, we'll come back. We'll talk to Steve Hilton in a second. We'll discuss what's going on in California. There's a governor's race that he's in there, and it's going to be very interesting. And California, all kinds of things happening there that we shall be discussing with you. Okay, the FBI put out a report saying that there are about 3,000 home break-ins in this country every day. Think about that. So it's happening all over the place. 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
4: 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I'm Marty Casper. An electrical system failure is to blame for the July 2nd death of Schenectady County canine Leonidas after being left in his handler's police vehicle. The investigation showed that the failure disabled the air conditioning and emergency backup systems, causing the 8-year-old German Shepherd to die of heat stroke. As of tomorrow, it'll be free to apply at Siena University. Siena officials say research has shown application fees can discourage qualified students, particularly those from lower-income backgrounds. Tony Romo will be off the air after his drunk driving arrest last week near Milwaukee. CBS Sports announced today that the 46-year-old was placed on indefinite leave. Romo's been the network's lead analyst since 2017. The Clay Travis and Buck Sexton Show continues on the Capital Region's breaking news, traffic, and weather station, 103.1 and 810 WGY.
5: An accident to watch out for this afternoon in Clifton Park. The north way going northbound after the Twin Bridges. The left shoulder is blocked due to an accident. You can expect nearly 10 minutes of delay as you travel through that area. And 787 southbound from Tibbetts Avenue to the Thruway, you'll find everything moving up to speed. From the Market 32 Price Chopper Traffic Center, I'm Kenny Dees.
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9: The WGY AccuWeather forecast, humid today with sun and some clouds, the high of 82. Still humid tonight with increasing clouds, the low down to 60. A mix of sun and clouds for Saturday, the nicer of the weekend days, quite warm and humid with the high of 87. Cloudy, breezy, and humid with a thunderstorm in spots Sunday afternoon, the high of 83 to round out the weekend. From the WGY Weather Center, I'm meteorologist Jason Caterina.
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4: Intelligent, patriotic capitalist who is not going to bow to the commie machine. He's going to fight it. Great to have you back, sir. Thanks for being here with us.
5: Yeah, imagine that. Some sanity for California. What a revolution that would be.
4: Give us just the update here on the latest. By the way, I hear that California is now, the state is going to be shaking the money tree that all these businesses must have and raising the minimum wage even more. Tell us about that and everything else.
5: It's just the latest hammer blow against workers in California. That's what's so insane about what you're seeing with the left today. If you listen to what they say, it's endlessly workers, workers, workers. We're for the workers. We're going to protect workers. But of course, their policies do the exact opposite. And in the places in America where their policies are closest to being implemented, those are the places with the highest unemployment, the highest poverty, and the lowest quality of life for working people. And right here in California is the best example. We literally have the highest rate of unemployment in America, highest poverty rate in America, highest cost of living. New survey just came out. 1 in 3 Californians lives in poverty. And so their answer to that is to do more of the same things that have caused the problem in the first place. Now they're punching workers in the face again with this minimum wage increase. What is that going to do? It's going to mean more thousands are thrown on the scrap heap of unemployment. It's going to crush small businesses, and it's going to completely drive business generally out of our state, continuing the death spiral that we're in unless we change direction.
6: Speaking of the death spiral that California is in and forcing businesses out of the state, Paramount, as I'm sure you have seen, is potentially considering moving to Tennessee as the Attorney General of California, Rob Bonta, along with 11 other blue state AGs, has filed a lawsuit to try to stop Paramount from merging with the assets of Warner Brothers. Now, Ari Emanuel, who is a lifelong Democrat, to my knowledge, wrote a powerful piece in the Wall Street Journal pointing out how insane this lawsuit is. There have been, I would say, quite a few Democrats who have lined up to try to oppose this. What's your take on it? Ari Emanuel's argument is that this is ultimately going to help save more jobs. As you well know, the number of people employed in movie making, TV making, video in general in California has collapsed. How do you fix it? What do you think of the Paramount mess?
5: Well, let's just do Paramount first. This is the kind of thing you get in a corrupt regime of one party rule, because this is entirely politics driven. Bonta, the attorney general, is a well-known political hack in California. All he ever does is brag about how he's suing Trump and waging these political fights using his office to do that. And this is just another example. If you dig into what he actually says in his interviews when he's been pressed on this, including a really disastrous car crash interview with Puck, with their podcast, The Town, on this, where he was just completely pulled apart, had absolutely no justification, whatever. When he came up against someone who actually knows the industry really well, every single argument Bonta was using fell apart. And all they're really doing this for, and all he's really doing it for, is to do with the whole situation around CNN and CBS News and Barry Weiss. That's what it's actually about in 60 Minutes. And they're sort of somehow trying to cling on to a failed media model and are terrified of Barry Weiss taking over CBS.

0: CNN or something like that. I mean, that's what it's about, truly. And to do that, to prosecute this pathetic political campaign, he's prepared to risk one of our iconic companies leaving the state with all the jobs that go with it. This is just so, they're so out of touch with reality. And more broadly on the entertainment industry, it's a crisis. I mean, there was a headline not long ago, could Los Angeles be the next Detroit? The collapse in production in California is absolutely terrifying. I've got a plan to, as I call it, to bring Hollywood home. And it starts with understanding that we've been completely outbid and outcompeted with tax incentives from other places. Now, you may not like the kind of tax breaks to incentivize industry to move. I mean, personally, I'm in favor of lower taxes, and tax incentives are just lower taxes. But we've been completely crushed by places in Europe, Hungary and Eastern Europe, the UK, incredibly attractive now. In America, you've got Georgia, you've got New Jersey. All of these other places are outbidding us. And so I've got a plan for California to once again have the most attractive tax incentives for film and TV production, but also to get rid of the ridiculous bureaucracy that makes it just a nightmare to film anything in California. You try and film a car chase in Los Angeles, you got to get permits from like three different agencies. I mean, it just takes weeks. It's completely ridiculous, but symptomatic of everything that's gone wrong in California more broadly and what we need to turn around.
1: Speaking of Steve Hilton, stevehiltonforgovernor.com, I believe, is his website, guys. He is running. It is serious. He has a shot. Go support him. Steve, you mentioned bureaucracy. I just pulled this up. Tell me if this sounds about right. California K through 12 education is at $150 billion right now. $150 billion. That's a lot of money. And they're spending almost $30,000 a student. How's that working out with the teachers' unions, I'm sure, calling a lot of the shots for the state?
0: Well, remember, there's a lot of money going into the government here in California. Newsom just signed off the latest budget. $350 billion is the total state budget. By the way, my plan is to return the budget to what it was pre-pandemic. The last budget before the pandemic, $220 billion. Just look at that bloat just in the last few years. Unbelievable. And of course, everything's got worse on schools. I mean, you look behind me, one of my commitments in my campaign, every student reads by third grade, should be a basic expectation of our school system. In California, less than half of students meet basic standards in English. With math, it's 35%. I mean, it's just an absolute catastrophe. How are we going to prepare kids for a future in the economy if they can't read properly? And as you say, we spend nearly the most in the country. We have among the worst results. It's just another example of how we pay the highest taxes for everything being the worst in the country, because it all goes into this corrupt, bloated, bureaucratic machine. The unions, the nonprofits, the activists, they have a grip on power in California. That's why we've got to make a big change this year. Otherwise, I really fear for California. I really do.
2: You grew up in Europe. I'm sure you've seen the video of what's going on in Spain with all of the illegals flooding across the border. Most of those young men, not a lot of families. But in America, families being tracked obviously has been a huge part of what your opponent was supposed to be doing when he ran HHS, to my knowledge. How did he do in that job? And what did you see of that video in Spain? Obviously, Democrats in power means wide open borders all over again.
0: Yeah, I mean, and it's the incentives. And in fact, you saw Pedro Sanchez, the Spanish prime minister, has repeatedly invited that kind of response. He said, we need more migrants. Our population is declining. This is the way we're going to do it. A program to give almost immediate citizenship to illegal immigrants and so on. He's invited it. So it's no surprise. It's the logical response to what they've been saying, just as it was under Biden and Harris and Becerra, my opponent. And actually, this scandal about the Becerra migrant child abuse camps is a growing one. And we're just at the beginning of it, because since we really started focusing on it, And we started on Monday with some whistleblower testimony of what happened in one of his camps. We've had many more whistleblowers coming forward just this week. We're just barely able to process everything we're learning. And here's the sort of simple way I think about it. Becerra, during the debates we had in the primary, you know, I thought of him, you know, we'd say hi and shake hands and have a little chat as you do. And I thought he was perfectly nice guy, a kind of amiable non-entity. He's a 36-year career politician, bureaucrat, never achieved anything. Even the Biden cabinet thought he was useless and incompetent. Susan Rice called him an idiot. But I thought he's a perfectly nice guy. No longer, because you see what he did here. I just want to give everyone the facts. During the Biden border crisis, 479,000 unaccompanied children crossed the border. 479,000. Every single one of them was the responsibility of Becerra because he ran HHS and that's where they sit. So he set up these camps around the country, three of them in California, to process these children and make sure they got to a safe place. That was the job. That was the process that was in place. Becerra didn't like the fact that he had all these kids in camps. He thought it would be bad for his career. So he instructed the whole process to dismantle the vetting that was supposed to check whether the kids went to a safe place. And that is what we're learning from people who worked in the system, on the direct instructions of Becerra. That was the whistleblower testimony we published yesterday. He visited this particular camp in California. Afterwards, what happened? Speed it up. Get the kids out quicker. Don't worry about vetting them. So what happened? Stories of 200 kids being sent to an address that turned out to be a container lot, directly into the hands of child traffickers. Children as young as 13 or 14 sent into child labor and had industrial accidents of the most horrific kind. Multiple stories of rape and child sex trafficking, all directly as a result of what Becerra did to try and save his political reputation. He put his personal self-interest ahead of the safety and welfare of thousands of children. There are 319,000 went missing because they didn't track them properly. There are still 140,000 missing today somewhere in America. 100,000 of them are under 13 years old. And we are committed to finding them. But this should be completely disqualifying for Becerra, the fact that he turned HHS into the largest child trafficking operation in history.
2: Steve, we didn't ask you yet, but I'm curious. I'm sure you watched some of the Fauci testimony taking the fifth 111 times. We hear from a lot of MAHA moms, which I think overwhelmingly a lot of them are in California. Yeah, these are people who are like you and me and may have traditionally been supporters of the Democrat Party. And for them, COVID was, for many of us, but for them in particular as parents and moms, COVID was an eye-opening experience. They're not over it yet. What do you hear from those MAHA moms? How committed is that coalition still in California? And what do you think of the Fauci testimony and their likely reaction to it? Kind of take us into that context.
0: No, you're right. I'm glad you brought it up, Clay. It's a huge force here in California. It goes back a long way. It's part of our culture here. And the whole health freedom movement and so on, really, really big, mobilized a lot of people. You actually saw a lot of that actually transferring in LA, for example, to the Spencer Pratt campaign. And that all that's now supporting our campaign as well. But in terms of the Fauci testimony, it just reminds us, and not just what happened, but how outrageous it was, because we knew at the time. I said so at the time, March 2020. I was the first person, I had my show back on Fox in those days. I was the first person to put Jay Bhattacharya on TV, John Ioannidis, all these guys at Stanford, remember? I used to teach at Stanford. So I was right across what they were doing in the very, very early weeks of the virus arriving in America, where they did a seroprevalence test to show that the COVID virus was much more infectious than anyone was saying, but much less fatal. And so yes, that led to the focused protect the vulnerable. I was saying that in March 2020, before the end of 15 days to slow the spread. So we all knew. And now what's outrageous is that we know that Fauci knew. He knew as well. And it is just so infuriating to people. The schools that were closed, businesses, churches, and that MAHA rebellion that took shape, the cross-party alliances for these mums who were just so furious with the kids being kept out of school and everything that went on. It is a very powerful force here. And one thing I've said is that, at least for my part as governor, I'm going to make sure we have a COVID accountability commission looking at all the decisions that were made and what led up to them, and try and get some accountability for these people because they've skated for so long.
2: Amen. We'd be voting for you if we lived in California. We encourage everybody out there.
0: You probably can, Clay. It's California.
2: What did I say? We would be voting for you if we lived in California. Oh, I get your joke now. My earpiece popped out as you were making the joke. Yeah. Under a lot of California rules, we probably could. In fact, Steve, I have a friend who used to live in California. She's been in this location for 4 years. She got a ballot mailed to her. She lives in Tennessee and has lived here for years, but California has got everything that they're continuing to send out. Hey, I appreciate the time. We vote for you. Keep up the good work. We'll talk to you again soon, Steve.
0: See you guys soon. Thank you very much.
2: 45 years ago, a nonprofit organization was created with the help of Christians across America to support the Jewish residents of Israel. A rabbi with excellent relationships among a large group of Christian and Jewish faiths put this coalition together. That's how and why the IFCJ, that's the International Fellowship of Christians and Jews, came to be. That rabbi envisioned a small team of people working to provide aid and resources to the vulnerable, relying on the generosity of Christians here in the U.S. To say the team has grown to meet the needs of those in Israel is an understatement. They're still hard at work. If you'd like to help, even if it's just sending a message, reminding someone they're not alone, go to this website, PrayIFCJ.org. 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

0: Welcome back in. Clay and Buck rolling through the Friday edition of the program. Buck, thanks to Steve Hilton, by the way, who is always great. I do love the storylines that are out there as Democrats can try, continue to try to find normal men to nominate. And I wanted to mention this before we finish this hour, final hour coming up next. Troy Jackson is the new nominee for Democrats in the main Senate race. He's running against Susan Collins. He replaces Graham Plattner, who memorably said that he would rape any man, not in a gay way, but just to establish dominance, who tried to rob him. Turns out, Buck, and I don't want to offend anyone in Alabama, but Troy Jackson has had children with his second cousin, multiple kids with his second cousin. So now this is echoing, and it just keeps coming back to there truly are no normal guys in the Democrat Party. They have a 20% male approval rating right now, a 70% disapproval among men of all races, and they keep trying to find a normal guy, and every time they nominate some guy, it comes out that he has done something a little bit strange, like have kids with his cousin. Congratulations, Maine. You got a real choice here. When we come back, apology or not? Should I get one for a CNN controversy back in the day?
1: Speaking truth and having fun. Clay Travis and Buck Sexton.
0: Born on America's darkest day of 9/11, the Tunnel to Towers Foundation has been helping America's heroes ever since. In this 25th anniversary year of 9/11, we honor heroes like New York City Police Department Detective Eric Kaleha. The detective was a Bensonhurst, Brooklyn native, dreamed of being a police officer, and fulfilled that dream by joining the NYPD in 1994.
2: He worked his way up to the rank of detective and answered the call after September 11th, serving at Ground Zero in the months that followed. In 2022, he was diagnosed with multiple cancers tied to his heroic service. Just 5 months later, he passed away from a 9/11-related illness. Eric is survived by his wife, Marilyn, and his two children.
0: To honor his life and service, Tunnel to Towers paid off the mortgage on the Kaleha family home through its Fallen First Responder Home program. 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That's T, the number 2T.org.
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5: It's 2 p.m. on WGY. I'm Dave Lingley, and here are the top stories. In Clifton Park, Carlton Road is closed due to a water main break. It caused severe damage. Officials say water service to nearby properties has been restored, but Carlton Road will remain closed while crews work to stabilize portions of the roadway. There was a high-speed chase through two counties yesterday afternoon. Troopers tried to stop a car on I-87 in Malta near Exit 12 in Saratoga County, but officials say the driver didn't pull over. The chase ended near Central and Covington Avenues in Schenectady, more than 20 miles away. The driver was arrested and faces several charges. An electrical system failure is to blame for the death of a Schenectady County canine. The canine died on July 2nd after being left in his handler's police vehicle. According to the investigation, the sheriff's office car had an intermittent electrical failure. That failure disabled the air conditioning and the emergency backup systems, and the canine died of heat stroke. President Trump said Iran has been decimated. Speaking at a cabinet meeting at Camp David, Trump said Iran will not have a nuclear weapon and added if it didn't act, the Middle East would have been wiped out. The president said the Iranians were crazy and they plan to continue hitting them very hard with strikes. It comes after Trump announced a deal that would see the disarming of Hamas. President Trump is pushing for a Senate vote to confirm Todd Blanche as attorney general. This morning in a post, Trump appeared to back away from his idea of pulling the nomination until the two Republican holdouts are out of office. Later, during a cabinet meeting at Camp David, Trump said the acting Attorney General Blanche had become a pawn. Trump also called out Republican Senator John Cornyn of Texas, who's holding out until he and Republican Senator Tom Tillis of North Carolina get a written guarantee from Blanche that Trump's so-called weaponization fund is dead. Next news in 30 minutes. More of the Clay Travis and Buck Sexton Show in minutes on the Capital Region's breaking news. 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
6: Checking traffic on I-90. I-90 going eastbound from Interstate 890 to the Northway. You'll find no delays or issues. Everything is moving up to speed so far this afternoon. And the Northway southbound from Ushers Road to the Twin Bridges. Everything is moving up to speed there as well. From the Market 32 Price Chopper Traffic Center, I'm Kenny Dees.
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10: The WGY AccuWeather forecast, humid with sun and some clouds today, the high of 82. Still humid tonight with increasing clouds, the low down to 60. Humid Saturday with a mix of sun and clouds, the high of 87. Cloudy, breezy, and humid with an afternoon thunderstorm in spots Sunday, the high 83, and a shower around Monday, still humid, the high of 80. From the WGY Weather Center, I'm meteorologist Jason Caterina.
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7: 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We certainly love all of you listening, no matter how you are choosing to listen, whether watching video and listening, whether on the SiriusXM channel, on our nearly 600 AM FM affiliates, or on the podcast. We've had 14 hours of fun. Let's add one more before we head into the weekend. We've rolled this over a couple of times, Buck, but finally, there isn't a crazy news story out there that is of the moment. And so I said, I want to make sure that I give Megyn Kelly a shout out. And I also want to make sure, Buck, that I give your good friend, Brooke Baldwin, formerly of CNN, an opportunity to come on the show and rehash a moment back in September of 2017. Buck, I believe this is the closest I have ever come for getting fired, which is ironic, because it wasn't actually that controversial, for saying anything out there of a public nature. This was September 15th, 2017. It was a Friday, Buck. I remember it was a Friday because I told my wife, I only have one more interview to do, and then we're going to go out, and we're going to take the kids out for pizza. And I sat down to do a CNN interview, and this is what happened. This was the number one trending story in America. It's now been almost 9 years. Listen, cut 38.
8: I'm a First Amendment absolutist. I believe in only two things completely, the First Amendment and boobs. And so once they made the decision that they were
9: not going to allow conservative, non-sports-related commentary,
8: they couldn't do it.
9: Hold on. I just want to make sure I heard you correctly as a woman anchoring the show. Did you say, what did you just say? You believe in the First Amendment and BWBS?
8: Boobs. Two things that have only never let me down in this entire country's history, the First Amendment and boobs. So those are the only two things I believe in absolutely in the country.
9: I just want to make sure I'm hearing you correctly. It's just, B-O-O-Z-E or B-O-O-B-S? Because as a woman, I'm...
8: As in boobs. I believe completely in the First Amendment and in boobs. Those are the only two things I believe 100% in this country. And by the way, Jamel has
9: Why are you sitting here live on CNN? Why would you even say that live on national television and with a female host?
8: I say it live on the radio all the time because it's true and that's what I do. Because I like boobs and the First Amendment, which is exactly what I said.
7: Okay. So that was the number one trending story in all of America. Buck, I got a call from my father-in-law. You've talked about CNN International. They were leading CNN International. He was in Europe on vacation, and he woke up and he saw his son-in-law on this interviews. Number one story everywhere.
10: Boobs isn't even, it's not even like a naughty word, really. And we're just describing, I also, don't all straight guys generally, aren't they usually very pro-boobs?
7: Yes. I mean, so, and by the way, if you watch it,
10: I'm actually surprised at the outrage is what I'm trying to, that it generated outrage like this at the time. I vaguely remember this. I was in the Blaze newsroom when you did this, and I was like, yeah, the guy, like, just so you know, I didn't even remember your name at the time or anything, but I'm like, eh, some guy said he likes boobs. Whatever. It wasn't, I think a normal person hears that, they go, yeah, whatever. So he's having some fun. You laughed a little bit. You're having some fun on CNN. Look,
7: I mean, I use that phrase all the time because if you say you're a First Amendment absolutist, people don't really know what that means, right? They're like, what is absolutism? Like, and so I would say it in a funny way on my radio show, and, you know, it kind of got, oh, you can be a little bit controversial, very minor controversy, but it makes people smile and they get it. She obviously did not get it. Now, you had behind the scenes knowledge of this. You think, and I would love to hear from her 9 years later because they tried to fire me. She wrote an entire article on CNN.com that ended with, not in Donald Trump's America today. You don't talk to women like this. This is completely unacceptable. Our boss, Julie Talbot, to her credit, was like, I've heard far worse. And, you know, she's still our boss.
10: By the way, that is the normal person reaction. I've heard, that's not that bad. I've heard, come on, boobs.
7: But they tried to get me fired from every job that I had over that segment because I wouldn't apologize. So, why?
10: I didn't know this. They demanded an apology?
7: Oh, yes. Everybody was like, you have to go apologize because that was so offensive.
10: Having hung out with you now for 5 years, I could have told them, no chance you're getting an apology.
7: I mean, first of all, this is in the midst of the beginning of cancel culture before it had completely taken off. Yeah. Nobody ever wants an actual apology. They just want to cut your balls off. That's all they want. Got to be graphic sometimes.
10: Well, this is where you and I, that's how you said, I say they want you to kneel and beg forgiveness so they can chop off your head. That's the point. They're not actually going to forgive you. So
7: yes,
10: your way is also offended either,
7: which you might be saying, okay, well, that was 9 years ago. How is this coming up? So Brooke Baldwin is no longer at CNN. Pause for a sec. Do you think somebody was in her ear saying, this is your moment. Lean into this. Like, as a woman, I am feminist. Hear me roar. You have to stand up to this, like, misogynist.
10: Absolutely. Yes. But let me step back here for a second. This is where the transparency thing comes in. When I did CNN for a number of years, mostly because I was at the Blaze and nobody at the Blaze was allowed to be a contributor at Fox at the time. And so I would do some Fox for free, but no one was allowed to be a Blaze person because Glenn had left Fox and be, at least not that I was aware of at the time, nobody was able to do both. And so I would do CNN too. So I've never been paid a dollar by Fox News. That was their decision. CNN was like, we'll have you on to talk about terrorism. The only anchor at CNN who was kind to me was Brooke Baldwin.
7: You like her personally based on your interaction.
10: And I will never, when someone is kind to me personally, I'm never going to trash them publicly. I'm never going to pretend that, you know, that they weren't a good person to me. She was always very good to me. We got along well. And so just to be clear, that's my position, or rather that's my perspective on this, because I also know that that place was full of nasty left-wing scumbags, particularly in the executive producer chairs on a lot of these shows. And I had some, I crossed swords with them in a number of times over the years there. I got called into an EP's office once to be dressed down because I was too aggressive arguing with one of their preferred left-wing contributors. I smoked him. But, you know, the problem is if you did well there also, by the way, Clay, they wouldn't have you back on for that show. But I think that somebody was telling her at the time, you know, you got to really hammer this a little bit. And I think it's hard for women at CNN because they weren't all, it wouldn't have been a cool thing to do to say that there was a tremendous amount of, believe it or not, there was a lot of, sexism and bad stuff going on behind the scenes at CNN. You've heard of it at other places, you know, Matt Lauer, and there's been a lot of Fox settlements and everything.
11: Yep.
10: CNN was also a toxic place with that. So I, you know what I'm saying? I feel like I've tried now, just for full disclosure, to reach out. I have reached out to Brooke. I've invited her to come hang out with us. I call it a beer summit, even though I don't like beer, but we'd all hang out and talk and sort of bury the hatchet with Clay and Brooke. And I feel like you guys would actually get along well if you got to hang out with each other. She left CNN basically because she said Jeff Zucker's a scumbag, by the way. I mean, that was essentially the, which is true.
11: I mean, certainly I would love those stories if she were interested to share them. I'm doing well, but partly I do think if I had apologized, I don't think I'd be talking probably to you guys right now. I think it would have ultimately, they would have realized, oh, this guy, if you come after him, he'll bend the knee. He'll let you make him apologize for things that he did that he doesn't think you need to apologize for. Why does this come up, you might be asking? Well, Brooke Baldwin, as Buck said, is no longer at CNN. She now has a Substack writing site. What is she writing about? Her sex life, Buck. And it's a lot more graphic than talking about whether or not you like boobs. And here is our friend Megyn Kelly, who had a discussion about this on her show, Cut 37. I appreciate Megyn having my back. Listen.
12: Her hypocrisy stands because this is the same person who went after Clay Travis. And now we've learned more about that incident. He was on her show at CNN and said he believes in two things, the First Amendment and boobs. And she, as it turns out, after that happened, wrote this long piece on CNN.com playing this virtuous card of how horrified she was at Clay Travis and painting herself as the hero. Men and women, they both applauded me. And then I got notes, like from Pat Benatar. OMG, nice job cutting him right off. Clay Travis will never be coming back on my show, ever. And she says he was demeaning to her. I mean, rather than just like laughing it off and being like, literally every man out there loves boobs. All the straight men in the world feel as Clay Travis does. He was having some fun. He was making a funny joke, but she takes herself so seriously. She had to have her feminist moment.
10: So you're putting me in a spot here, buddy, because Megyn is also by far when she was at Fox, the kindest anchor to me, really the only one who went out of her way during my career to be helpful to me. I mean, I've said this before, but I will fall on my sword for Megyn Kelly. She's been a great friend and mentor. And so I got nothing but love for Megyn Kelly. So I'm just sitting here like, I'm going to let you take it from here, man. I love Megyn.
11: Look,
10: and I'm stepping back and let you talk about the First Amendment and boobs.
11: Well, look, here's what I would say in general. Why is this instructive? So many people will try to take advantage of whatever minor leverage they have, such that they have no core values in media. That when she thought, I can play the feminist card, I'm going to be the victim. If Clay Travis loses his job, it elevates my career. She was willing to play it. Now, at 45 years old, no longer on television, I'm guessing her age, I don't know exactly how old she is, she will play the 40-something woman, what was the woman's name? Carrie Bradshaw back in the day, the one who's on
10: Sex in the City.
11: Sex in the City. She's trying to be a modern-day Carrie Bradshaw and write all about the sex. She wrote about four different men she slept with in the last month, according to the Megyn Kelly clip. I haven't read her Substack. So now she is, I'm going to write all about my sex life. She's posing on her Substack in a bra, right? Drawing attention to her boobs to try to sell more Substack subscriptions. Again, all about whatever you want to do to make a living, but you can't do both. You can't claim to be offended by me and then post a photo of yourself in a bra trying to sell more subscriptions. A lot of times, probably to men who like to look at your boobs.
10: You said you like bringing people over to your side. I think it's fair to say that she also agrees that she likes boobs, or that boobs are useful and good.
11: She's actually doing her entire career now based on the boobs in the First Amendment. So she has an invite to come on the program. But I do think This is just something for everybody out
10: there. Why do you go on her show? Can I just complain about this? Why do you go on her show to do this, okay? I'm telling you, she was the nicest and most normal
11: because
10: Clay.
11: That was the only place I got invited. You think that
10: why couldn't you go on any of the others? There's such jerks on all those shows. Go on Tapper's show. He would have cried.
11: 9 years ago. Do you think, it wasn't like I was like, hey, do I want to go do Matt Al? Do I want to do, like, I don't have a booker. I'm just like, somebody sends me an email and I'll sit down in front of a camera and talk. So I, at that time, I think that was like the first time I ever did CNN. First and last.
10: Wow, first and last. You got banned right away. You know what's funny? You know, Ryan Gerdusky, who's crushing it on our podcast.
11: Yes.
10: Sometimes I forget that you guys are two of the only people I know officially banned from CNN. Officially banned.
11: And I will say this, and I told Gerdusky when we had him on, he made a really, funny pager joke at Mehdi Hasan's expense. Yes. And he apologized because they told him you need to apologize. And look, we hired him and he's killing it.
10: We hired him the week after CNN banned him, to be clear.
11: Yes,
10: so we stand on principle here, folks.
11: I wish he had just said, I'm not going to apologize. It's a joke. And you run a lot of joke comedy, ridiculousness without apologizing all the time. That's the only thing I would have changed about it. But they made him leave the show right then and there for the joke. I mean, and they banned me for life. I haven't been back on CNN since. The one part of your home, but that's the update 9 years later. She now is a firm proponent of the First Amendment and boobs. The one part of your home where maintenance cannot be deferred is your roof. 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

0: Welcome back into Clay and Buck. Going to be talking to the director of Young Washington here coming up in a few minutes, which I'm excited about. There is such still a hunger for great content that is out there in the TV and movie space. Clay is going to be going to see the Spider-Man movie, which some people are saying it's very good. So that would be a good thing to do. And I think that we're going to start to see an increase, Clay, in content from independent studios that's just meant to appeal to Americans, which is great. Yes.
1: Look, I mean, this is what's been so frustrating about culture in general. We just had that conversation about trying to cancel people because you don't like what they're saying, which they try to do at CNN. The numbers don't lie, right? What people like is universal, not preaching, not propaganda. Just let me go to a movie and feel better about the world when I leave it. That's what most people want. And I'm hoping that Spider-Man movie is going to have that feel. I've heard that Young Washington does. We'll find out whether it's available on streaming yet, because I told you, Buck, I streamed that Disclosure Day movie the other day. I streamed He-Man. Let me tell you.
0: The He-Man movie you said is absolutely horrible, right? Get on the record that you don't like every movie.
1: I will give out the He-Man movie was truly awful. And
0: is it an F?
1: It's like a D. It was long, man. It was like 45 minutes too long. And by the way,
0: I give out F's like candy. Clay will not give out it. I'm like the mean teacher in the high school. Clay's like, it's a D. I'll pass him.
1: It wasn't woke. I think they tried to make it somewhat, you know, sarcastic, and I loved He-Man as a kid. The He-Man movie was awesome.
0: The Masters of the Universe movie with Dolph Lundgren at like peak steroid era, he was great. He was great.
1: You know what else is great? ClayTravisLaw.com. 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
3: It's 2:30 on WGY. I'm Dave Langley, and here are the top stories. Emergency crews are responding to a crash of an F-35 fighter jet at the Marine Corps Miramar Air Base in San Diego. Footage shows crews dousing the wreckage of a supersonic stealth fighter with water cannons in the middle of an open field. It's not known what caused the crash or if anyone was injured. Three Federal Reserve officials who opposed this week's decision to hold interest rates steady say the central bank should raise rates now to fight rising inflation. They argue smaller increases today could prevent the need for more aggressive action later. Governor Hochul today directed flags on all state government buildings to be lowered on Saturday, August 1st, from sunrise to sunset in honor of Fire Chief Stephen Worley of the Paseco Volunteer Fire Company, who died in the line of duty on Monday, July 20th. Next news in 30 minutes. More Clay and Buck in minutes on the Capital Region's Breaking News Traffic and Weather Station, 103.1 and 810 WGY.
4: Checking traffic on Route 7. Route 7 going westbound from 787 to the Northway. You'll run into stop-and-go traffic. This is causing about 5 minutes of delay. And the Northway northbound from I-90 to the Twin Bridges, a steady to heavy traffic flow. And you can expect a couple of minutes of delay. From the Market 32 Price Chopper Traffic Center, I'm Kenny Dees.
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7: The WGY AccuWeather forecast. Humid tonight with increasing clouds. The low down to 60. Still humid Saturday with a mix of sun and clouds. Quite warm, the high of 87. Cloudy, breezy, still humid Sunday with a thunderstorm in spots for the afternoon, the high of 83. And Monday, mostly cloudy, still humid with a shower around, the high of 80. From the WGY Weather Center, I'm meteorologist Jason Catterine.
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2: Grateful for the audience coming to the film in ways that that really surprised the industry once again. Shouldn't be a surprise, but the film was the best opening weekend of my career, and far, you know, it's always good when you do more than the film costs in your opening weekend. It means you can make more films, you know, but we wanted to make a film on the origin story of George Washington. I had fallen in love with that story many years ago, and just the story of the American Revolution, and I got uncontrollably curious, read many books, and the early part of his life, I just felt like was this untold story and was this adventure and this kind of rite of passage, hero's journey. And I love those stories. That, you know, I created the show House of David on Amazon. And so I love these kind of heroic rises. And so we wanted to make it for the 250th anniversary of America. And I just, you know, I hope that there's a return of the American epic and the American story in theaters. And so it was just, I'm so grateful that the film did so well. It's still in theaters now, and it's been a magical run, and I'm incredibly grateful for the audience. And I'm especially grateful for it. You know, there's lots of reports of like people cheering after the movie and chanting USA and, you know, all the things that you hope when you make a movie like this. So I'm very, very grateful.
3: Well, John, we're really pleased that it has gone so well. We love seeing stories like this told in a way that will get people cheering at the end and celebrating history while learning about our history. It's fantastic. It's something that's a topic, honestly, we discuss frequently here on the show, and the desire for more films like this. I mean, when I was reading the synopsis, and it's still in theaters, so anybody out there who wants to go, just go find the closest one to you. And everyone I know who's seen it has absolutely loved it. So and John, that's coming from the guy on the show who's always yelled at for saying that all the movies out there are bad. So I'm just letting you know. Everyone,
2: yeah, I just I came in briefly on the D's and the F's, and I'm like, what are some F movies? I'm made of questions now.
3: Oh, Gladiator 2, which Clay said was like not that bad. I said, Clay, that thing was gouged my eyes out with a rusty spoon.
2: If you think about it, it's like going to a theme park like Universal and riding some rides and that being the experience. It wasn't all that bad.
4: He's being nice because he's also a filmmaker.
2: It's interesting.
5: This is what I was going to say, John. You're the perfect person here. We had a huge debate. So many people wrote in their great opinions. You've probably seen basically every movie, and you can analyze it not only as a guy who likes to watch movies, but also as someone who has made them. We were debating, what is the biggest drop off between something that was really good, right? A great first movie to a sequel. Buck went with Gladiator 2 because Gladiator obviously was an amazing film. I ultimately went with, I think my final solution or final choice was Jaws to Jaws 2. To you as someone who loves movies, what were you most disappointed in, the drop off from an amazing first film to a sequel where you were just like, oh, this left me just utterly crushed?
2: Oh, man. What a question. I don't know why, like, Superman, Christopher Reeve's Superman 4 comes to mind. Or what, the one of them, there was like a tremendous cliff. There was like one that was really good. Second one was pretty good. And then when Dick Donner was
5: directing, used
2: anymore,
5: like,
2: there was a big
5: drop off. We used the drop off of Godfather, right? Godfather 1 and 2. Were both amazing. Godfather 3, it was like you drove off the side of a cliff.
2: Yeah, films are hard, man. They're hard to make. It's much more of an act of will than it is an act of creativity. And I do like this quote from the director of Dune. He says, making a film is easy. Making a good film is war. Making a great film is a miracle. So I think there's something magical. Like Gladiator, you mentioned, you know, they were writing the script as they made that movie. And it just came together in a magical way. And so, yeah, we say in our industry, if we knew

0: how to make hit films, that's all we'd make.
1: So you know, John, if you knew a couple of guys, if you knew a couple of guys who really loved history, and I don't know, maybe they had an idea for a American history-based screenplay that they were going to write, like, who would they talk to about this? Who can get these kind of movies made these days?
0: Well, again, the audience can get these movies made, and that's why I'm grateful. I mean, ultimately, when a movie does well in genre, especially a dormant genre, there's more movies made. Like, I made a movie called, in 2018, my brother released a movie called, I Can Only Imagine. And there was an article that said, you know, the music biopic is dead. These movies don't work. Well, Imagine was the number one independent film of the year and wildly exceeded our expectations. And then a few other, like Bohemian Rhapsody and some other movies worked. And then now there's, it's absurd to think that, I mean, now Michael is a billion-dollar film. And, you know, so genres go in this kind of cycle, and then they come back. And what brings them back is the audience. Your movie ticket is your vote. And so that's why I'm so excited about Washington performing so well in theaters. You know, I really hope that the American story is reborn.
1: Did you have already? I mean, if I were you... Sorry, John. We're so excited to talk to you. I didn't mean to cut you off. But if I were you with the success of this, I'd be like... Hey, there's this really cool guy that I want to write about, Davy Crockett, or I want to, you know, there's like, is that already percolating? Or are you maybe just going to go?
0: Yeah,
1: I'm working
0: on a 1776 movie right now, which is an ensemble, but another great chapter. It's the year. It's our crucible year, you know, and, as a country, incredible story. I mean, people don't understand, like, the largest amphibious fleet ever assembled in the history of the world up to that time, filled with like Hessian mercenaries, like trained professional soldiers, were sent here to crush our little rebellion. And our Declaration of Independence was an act of madness, if you look at it in any way logically. So it's like the ultimate underdog story. And so I wanted to announce that just because I was afraid after the first weekend of Washington, because Washington did really well, that somebody else would announce a 1776 movie. And I'm like, don't, kind of like Tom Cruise in Far and Away when he's like, this is my land by right and destiny. You know, so that's the one I'm working on. But my hope is that, other filmmakers, you know, will tell stories. I think so much of the problems that we have, in America right now are the fact that we just don't know our origin story. We don't know how unique the American experiment is, how much it matters on the world stage. And I think when you take a minute to study our history in any form, you know, you're kind of filled, at least for me, I was filled with a sense of awe and wonder and gratitude and stewardship. And, you know, we shoot House of David in Greece. I'm fixing to go there to start shooting season 3. And, you know, you realize everything in America is really young. Like, you know, we're shooting at castles over there. Some of the same castles that Nolan filmed on Odyssey. And, we did last season. This season, 2,500 years old, you know? And, so when you read American history, you realize, oh, this is still a new, you know, self-government is this new experiment, you know? And it's pretty important. And it's ours to steward. And so my hope is that, you know, at least my part, you know, we all have a role to play. Is to tell these stories in film and television. And I hope many other people do, but the way they're told and the way genres come back is the audience has to speak clearly and say, we want more of this. And then that genre returns, you know, until it's bludgeoned to death, like superhero films sometimes, yeah.
2: Well,
0: you know, but my hope is that the American epic will make a comeback.
2: So couple of parter here. Wonder Project, you just mentioned The House of David, which is on Amazon Prime Video. It sounds like you're working on season 2. How many do you project there? And then I was going to follow up with what you were saying about 1776. Do you see that? I mean, obviously, historically it is. Is it a sequel in your mind to Young Washington, or are they distinct films? How would you assess
0: that? Well, I mean, obviously it's far enough in the future that it would be a completely different cast, but although William was wonderful in the role and best cast I've ever worked with, you know, Sir Ben Kingsley, Kelsey Grammer and Andy Serkis and Mary Louise Parker and on. But it's definitely one of the next great chapters in Washington's life. And so however you want to look at it, it's the next part of the story that I want to tell. And I just think Washington was such an interesting figure to study, and who the man beneath the myth was, and how he was forged through hardship and failure and risk and adventure. you kind of have to explore the story in multiple chapters, you know? And so 1776 is just the next one that I'm, that year, kind of that defining year is the next one that I'm really passionate about. So it's definitely another chapter in his life. And I can't wait to, it's an epic in every sense of the word. And so it's going to take a little while to make, but I can't wait to, you know, we're in the development and writing stage right now. And I can't wait to make
1: one thing.
0: And
1: that
0: Wonder Project is how, House of David is streaming on Wonder Project as our other shows. We're doing content with Sight and Sound Productions, which I really like. They made a great film called Great Awakening, and their stage plays are epic, and we're streaming those. And it's a channel that same way you add on HBO or Paramount, you can add on Wonder to your Prime subscription. That's where you can see the shows. And then shows like House of David then go globally around the world after they're exclusive on our channel. And so,
1: you sort of strayed there for a second into what I wanted to ask you about, John, which is, so I am the curmudgeon who I'm just not good about going to movie theaters. I love supporting great movies. I love movies, but people talk, they annoy me, whatever. That's just who I am. Clay's the sociable one. So you said there will be an opportunity. Like I would play, I'll pay, you know, $30 or whatever it is, just to be able to stream Young Washington at home. Is there going to be a way to see it in the future in that way? Have you already determined that? How does that?
0: Oh yeah, we haven't announced a date yet because it's still doing well in theaters, but it will be on Wonder, on Prime. What will be its first streaming window? Of course, you'll be able to buy it, you know, everywhere you buy movies, but you can also stream it on Wonder on Prime.
1: Right. I'm going to buy your movie. We're looking I'm just going to say it. I'm going to buy your movie because I. Clay, there's always somebody with their phone out.
0: You know what's interesting about your D and F comparison is sometimes there's an absolutely different experience based off where you watch it. That's one of the amazing things about movies is when you watch a movie in theaters, you have this different experience with it than you watch it at home. Movies that are truly great hold up in both places, but some movies are, you know, I saw Gladiator 2 on opening weekend in a theater and I'm like, this was a fun ride. I don't know if it was a movie, but it was fun. And you know what I'm saying? And so it's just interesting how you have a different experience.
2: I didn't have an issue with it, John. Theater. You got great taste, clearly. I was like, hey, you know, it's not supposed to be anywhere near
0: fun.
2: As good.
0: I'll tell you another movie like that is the solid. Minecraft movie. Like, I don't even know what this is, but my kids had fun, and I like Jared, and it's funny, and we sang the songs for weeks afterwards. So it's an interesting thing how a movie is an experience, and people experience it differently. And it's the privilege of a lifetime to entertain. I just, the fact that millions of people have come to see Washington and seen it in a theater and left their home. It's amazing. And we'll see it at home. You can see it at home. I love those people too. But it's like, it's amazing to think that, that these stories move people. And we believe that the right story can change your life. And at Wonder, we talk about stories that restore faith and things worth believing in, you know, and America is just one of those things, you know, for me and I hope for the audience as well.
1: Go check out Young Washington, everybody. It's awesome. It's in the theaters. Send us your
0: hey, if you ever need a third party commentary, like a guest, you know, movie, like let's talk about movies. I am at your service. That sounds like a fun conversation.
1: Well, I think you have to get Clay's Lois and Clark movie made, and then you guys are going to be best buddies.
2: Lewis and Clark.
0: But I say you're the second person in the last 2 weeks that has mentioned this story. So there's something in the air.
2: I want Lewis and Clark done.
1: But Lewis and Clark, sorry, not Superman.
0: Lewis and Clark, maybe did Lois break up Lewis and Clark? Is that a love triangle? Is that
1: well, Dean Cain, to be fair, has asked us to do a little side project for him in the movie side recently. So he is on the mind here. But John, welcome anytime. Congrats on all the success. Next time you got a great American history movie coming out or anything, come right here because our people are going to love it. They're going to go out and see the movie. So thank you.
0: Yeah, thank you so much.
1: Congrats. 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
9: Closing up shop on Clay and Buck before we go off for the weekend. I hope a lot of you will go check out that Young Washington movie. I didn't get to history content nerd out with it. We did a little more film talk with John, the writer of it, who was just with us. But Clay, not enough French and Indian War content out there. It was a really fascinating period of history, really important to understand our revolution. If you want to really understand it, you kind of have to know a bit about the French and Indian War, because there's a lot of stuff that bled over into it. Last of the Mohicans is the one
10: so good.
9: Great... That almost goes in that like perfect movie category. I don't think it, there's really nothing about it I would change or that bothered me. It's a really, the music is incredible. The performances are amazing. It was actually all filmed, I think, or at least the scenery was, North Carolina, right near where they filmed Dirty Dancing, in fact, in the Lake Lure area. Yeah.
10: I didn't know they filmed Dirty Dancing in North Carolina. I knew Last of the Mohicans was filmed in like the Great Smoky Mountains area on the North Carolina.
9: So it's side. If Dirty Dancing's in like that, it's called Lake Lure, and there's a famous kind of lodge, which is where Dirty Dancing was filmed, resort, and then the surrounding mountains is what they used for Last of the Mohicans. I think I'm pretty sure that's right. But yeah, it's a great movie. So what else you got for us, Clay? We got 1 minute to tell everybody all the amazing things they need to know before we basically just send them off to have a fantastic weekend to rest and recuperate before they come back with us and save the Republic on Monday.
10: That's a pretty good tease. We're going to be doing more and more awesome, unique things for the YouTube channel, including our friend Aaron Wexler, who is having a lot of success on the comedy circuit. She's very funny. We're going to do something unique on Monday. We're going to interview her near the end of the program, and then we will continue with a YouTube exclusive continuation version that you can find if you go subscribe at Clay and Buck on the YouTube channel. You can watch us every single day for 3 hours. You can find us everywhere on the radio stations and on the podcast, but we're excited about all that. I'm going to go see legitimately. I'm going to be on Martha McCollum's show on Fox News, legitimately in 5 minutes or so. And then I am running straight downstairs because I am headed to go watch the new Spider-Man, Buck. So we'll see whether the new Spider-Man movie is good or not. My 11-year-old is ecstatic.
9: We're going to get a review from you on Monday.
10: You're
9: going
10: to get a review on Monday over my 11-year-old. I and the wife are headed to Spider-Man. Have a great weekend.
9: That's it. Have a great weekend, everybody. We will miss you.
8: Speaking truth and having fun. Clay Travis and Buck Sexton.
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14: It's 3 p.m. on WGY. I'm Dave Langley, and here are the top stories. A pilot ejected and was recovered following an F-35 fighter jet crash at the Marine Corps Miramar Air Base in San Diego. Footage shows crews dousing the wreckage of the supersonic stealth fighter jet with water cannons in the middle of an open field. Officials at the base confirmed that emergency personnel were responding to an F-35 aircraft mishap. It's not known what caused the crash or if anyone was injured. The Capital Region continues to deal with the impact of Wednesday's historic rainfall and flooding. Parts of Route 50 in Sand Lake were washed away. In Skodak, several roads were flooded, leaving some stranded. Catskill is under a boil water order until further notice. Shelters at the Albany School of Humanities on Whitehall Road and Greenville High School in Greene County remain open. Several lawmakers will tour damage in the region today. President Trump is pushing for a Senate vote to confirm Todd Blanch as Attorney General. This morning in a post, Trump appeared to back away from his idea of pulling the nomination until the two Republican holdouts are out of office. Later, during a cabinet meeting at Camp David, Trump said the acting Attorney General Blanch had become a pawn. Trump also called out Republican Senator John Cornyn of Texas, who's holding out until he and Republican Senator Tom Tillis of North Carolina get a written guarantee from Blanch that Trump's so-called weaponization fund is dead. Three Federal Reserve officials who oppose this week's decision to hold interest rates steady say the central bank should raise rates now to fight rising inflation. They argue smaller increases today could prevent the need for more aggressive action later. Next news in 30 minutes. The Sean Hannity Show is next on the Capital Region's breaking news, traffic and weather station, 103.1 and 810 WGY.
15: Checking traffic on Interstate 787. 787 going southbound from Tibbetts Avenue to the Thruway. You'll find no delays or issues. Everything is moving up to speed so far this afternoon. And the Northway southbound from the Twin Bridges to I-90, you'll find that everything is moving up to speed there as well. From the Market 32 Price Chopper Traffic Center, I'm Kenny Dees.
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9: The WGY AccuWeather forecast, humid tonight with increasing clouds, the low down to 60. Still humid Saturday with a mix of sun and clouds, quite warm, the high of 87. Cloudy, breezy, still humid Sunday with a thunderstorm in spots for the afternoon, the high of 83. And Monday, mostly cloudy, still humid with a shower around, the high of 80. From the WGY Weather Center, I'm meteorologist Jason Catterine.
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30: Abolish ICE. 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
9: All right, thank you, Scott Shannon. Thanks to all of you for being with us. Happy Friday. Write down our toll-free telephone number if you want to be a part of the program. You know, Linda, sometimes in life you have to have uncomfortable conversations with people that you even like, especially when there are injustices in the world. And I had to have one of those conversations today.
0: And I hate it when you, especially when you like the person, but yet, and they're not really responsible for something that happened, but they're the in charge of that something. I'm speaking very obscurely here. If I told you the story that I was dealing with today, it would blow your mind. It is so stupid. It is so myopic. It is so petty, but yet so critically important if you are, you know, if you're just against punishing people because of their political beliefs and their loved ones on top of it. Does this make any sense to you at all? Probably not. You can
1: it's
0: say
1: definitely
0: it.
1: Speaking in code words, that's for sure, but I know you have a lot of difficult conversations all the time, so it's no surprise.
0: Well, I don't mind, and you know, as you know, I think you know them all. I have an army of attorneys, and they're on full-time retainers, and they happen to be the best. And you know what? Sometimes it just gets to a point where I've had it. I've just had it. When an injustice is so great. For example, later in the show, remember we did the story about Lucy, the dog. It was a service dog. It served in Iraq, Afghanistan. And, you know, the dog was barking on the property, but there had been an incident years earlier where the dog apparently was deemed, quote, potentially dangerous. And because of that classification, all the dog did was bark on the property. Somebody complained, a neighbor. They took the dog away from the family for months, and we had to fight to get little Lucy the dog back. We got another case about Sergeant Snuggles. Snuggles is a 110-pound Anatolian Shepherd dog locked in an ongoing legal and public advocacy battle in Pima County out in Arizona after a municipal court ordered him to be euthanized. They want to euthanize this dog, listen to this, following a provoked first bite incident involving a family member. Now, provoke means you know, you ever see people do stupid stuff with dogs, like pull their ears or really aggravated a dog, or, you know, one of the dumbest things you could ever do.

0: If a dog is eating a bone, you don't go and take the bone away from the dog. Every dog deep down inside is a baby wolf. And you have to, you know, that's why you have to show a dog. And Linda does not like that I do this, but it's the right way to do it as a dog owner. You have to be the alpha male in that pack. And you have to show your dogs that you are in charge, or that dog's going to take over and run all over the house and do whatever the dog wants. And it doesn't mean you're me. I love dogs. Every dog I've ever had, I am in love with my dogs. Absolutely adore them. And I know that I shouldn't do it. I give them table food and steak. If I'm eating steak, my dog's eating steak. If I'm eating a burger, my dog's eating a burger. But I don't go as far as Linda and make, like, she had a cat that was four times the size of an average cat because she overfed the cat because she overloved the cat that much. And to this day, this cat had to go to a special farm for cats that need GLP-1, I guess. Do they have a cat version of GLP-1? Do they have any Wegovy?
1: You might be onto something. Maybe that's your next invention. I don't know.
0: Maybe Zepbound. I don't know. Whatever people take these days. By the way, every doctor I talk to, they're not against those medications for people that need it. They're not at all. And they say that everything I read is how I'm not a doctor. I'm not telling you what to do. Okay, let's be clear. But I talk to a lot of doctors, and they speak very highly of it. So, you know, do your own research. Be your own doctor. The world is just going nuts. We're going to get to this whole, you know, the Democratic Socialists of America, eliminate the U.S. Senate, eliminate, you know, the presidency, judges, amnesty for illegals. I mean, think about this. The DSA's co-chair, and this goes back to last Sunday on Fox News Sunday, and my colleague Shannon Bream, and, you know, here's the co-chair of the DSA. It's really the Communists of America or the Bolsheviks. Use whatever analogy you want, but they are who they are. They plan to abolish the presidency, the Senate, the Pentagon, prisons, and capitalism. You know, they want amnesty for all the illegals. They want to abolish all borders. I mean, could you imagine abolishing the presidency, the Senate, the Pentagon? I mean, defund the Department of War, abolish ICE, end all deportation, eliminate cash bail, establish a wealth tax. They want the cradle to grave, womb to the tomb, false promise of socialism, statism, collectivism, communism, whatever name, form, manifestation it takes on, it always ends the same way. I tell people this all the time. Unfulfilled promises, you end up more poor than when you started. Then you calculate how much freedom you gave up to a bunch of bureaucrats that you can then probably never get rid of, or it's going to be very hard to get rid of. Abolish prisons, police, public ownership of most corporations. All of that they have confirmed. The world's gone nuts. We're 96 days away from Election Day. It's the most important midterm in your lifetime. We're nearly at the 3-month mark. And I'm just, if I could get on my hands and knees before each and every one of you listening to this show and ask for one favor this year, it's commit in your mind and your heart and your soul and then follow through. You got to get out and vote. There's 37 of these lunatics that are running. 37. It's insane. By the way, we got the main wire. And I know the New York Post is working on this story. I don't know if their story has come out yet. Is reporting that this Plattner replacement, with apparently that has a pretty vile temper, Troy Jackson, had two children with his second cousin. They had never been legally married. Maine does not recognize common law marriage. And anyway, the U.S. Senate nominee, Troy Jackson, again, has a vile temper, apparently threw a water bottle at a woman. Linda, in all the times you have tried to piss me off because you think I do a better show, have I ever thrown a water bottle anywhere near anybody? I've never thrown a water bottle in my life. I don't throw things. I'm not a thrower.
1: This is true.
0: But I'm not. I'm not a thrower. I'm not even really a yeller. I mean, I'm just not. Example. Bring up an example.
1: Technical problems. You're a little bit of a yeller, but you were really good this week, so I really can't even bring that up.
0: Okay. Excuse me. When it really matters and you are having massive difficulties this week, I take you back to the Feather Hotel in London,
1: England. I just gave you props. Why are you ruining it with your defensiveness?
0: Because you're acting like there's an occasion where I'm a yeller and I'm not. I'm like, when it's constant technical problems, it's frustrating, but I don't yell. I just get frustrated.
1: Listen, giving you a compliment. Take it and continue on with your Friday, please.
0: The Maine Wire reporting that Jackson, former Maine Senate president, tapped last week. She will be challenging. She's replacing, you know, Mr. Nazi tattoo Plattner. Susan Collins and his longtime partner are related by blood. The outlet said the two are second cousins who have two children together. Robinson identified the partner. I just don't want to give out names of people that aren't running. He reported that she and Jackson share a set of great-grandparents, citing genealogical records. Both are from a small town, I guess, within Maine. The two have never been legally married. Maine does not recognize common law marriage. The relationship could carry consequences for how Jackson reports his finances. Under Senate rules, candidates and members must file detailed disclosures covering their own income, assets, liabilities, along with those of a spouse, because Jackson and this person never wed, and it's not clear whether his disclosures would have to account for her finances the way Collins' filings account for her husband's. Good grief. Can the world get any more confusing? I'm having a hard time. Six gender Tellerico. You know, God is non-binary. All those years I said the Lord's Prayer, you know, reverently, our Father who art in heaven. You know, I go to my Father's house. I don't know. World's gone mad. Canada's Liberal government now forbidding military chaplains from mentioning God during ceremonies and events. Why is there this effort to kick God out of everything? Because to me, God is everything in my life. Like, for example, there are a lot of people I meet in life. I mean, and I try to be Christian. I try to forgive. I try to look for solutions to solve problems amicably. And a lot of times I'll even forego things that, you know, may be important to other people. But it is, if it's more important to them, it's not, you know, it's not that important. I don't make things more important to me. Things don't matter to me. Like, there are certain people that I know don't like me. I'm not going out of my way to make them like me. You don't have to like me. You're allowed to not like me. You're not allowed to confront me, and you better not put your hands on me. Short of that, I'll, you know, when people come up to me and they disagree, you know what I'll often do, Linda? I'll say, can I buy you a drink? Can I get you something to drink? What would you like to drink?
1: I will say you are very friendly and very hospitable to those who are not nice to you. Now I have two big examples. I have seen you do it when we were in Finland and you bought the entire table of CNN and their friends and family dinner and drinks. That was super weird. And even when you were caught at brunch with Chuckie Schumer, hello, how are you? I mean, you're always doing nice things for the people that
0: didn't tell
1: you
0: this,
1: but
0: guess who was sitting behind me at Lindsey Graham's memorial at the National Cathedral?
1: Who?
0: Chuck Schumer.
1: Oof.
0: And John Thune.
1: Can't get away from this guy. Oh.
0: And John Barrasso.
1: So painful. Oh, and, disgusting. So sorry.
0: And who else was behind me? Charles Grassley was behind me, and Dick Durbin was behind me. I had a nice conversation with Dick Durbin. I said, I'm retiring. I said, do you think you're going to miss it? And he said, I don't think so. And then he got there and go, it's not the same as it used to be, is it? He goes, not even close.
1: Well, considering he can't even give homage to Joe Abraham and his daughter, and the fact that Katie still hasn't gotten a hat tip from him, he's too busy talking about the illegals. He should find his way out.
0: Unbelievable. Anyway, so the policy issued July 29, Chief of Military Personnel. Spiritual reflections delivered in military settings must remain inclusive and cannot include religious language tied to a specific faith tradition, including Christianity. Under the Liberal Party's new rules, when prayers or religious observances are requested at official military events, chaplains must instead provide a spiritual reflection without the mention of God. Could you imagine if Tellerico was giving some type of mention of God? You know, to Mr. Non-Binary, to our Lord, our non-binary who art in heaven, hallowed be thy name, thy kingdom come. I mean, how does that prayer go then? Because that's about, to me, that's the Lord's Prayer. The apostles were asking Jesus how to pray. And that was his answer, that prayer. I think when you say that prayer slowly to yourself with meaning, I think it's the most powerful prayer. That's my own personal experience. You know what?
1: I'm actually surprised you haven't brought up his Fauci doll more. I think that might be the next weird thing about Tallarico.
0: What's that? Oh, that he had a
1: Tallarico
0: Fauci
1: in 2021 on Christmas holds up the dang doll and talks about how excited he is. I'm like, what in God's great name?
0: That was freaky. Are you watching what's going on in Spain? Wow. I mean, you got 60,000 illegals from Morocco rushing the border from North African territories. And they don't know what to do.
1: Yeah, but not just that. 2,000 of them were released by the king from the Moroccan jails. So we're talking about convicted murderers that are then leaving
0: kind of what Venezuela,
1: the passage.
0: Yeah, it's what Venezuela did here. They were opening 100%. Their prisons and sending people here. Trump was the only one saying it. Anyway, we also have a Michigan Senate. Haley Stevens is back in the news. You know, I like this Haley Stevens. Don't you like Haley Stevens? I like Haley Stevens.
1: A little scary, boss. I got to be honest with you.
0: Of course she's scary, but you know what?
1: I'm worried about Haley Stevens. She
0: scares
1: me.
0: Stevens a little out there.
2: I am going to be working on our behalf. I am going to be telling the stories on our behalf.
0: Yeah.
2: And you better believe I'm going to be doing it with a little bit of joy, a little bit of enthusiasm, a little bit of energy, and a little bit of stick it to them. Because that's
0: stick
2: the Michigan way.
0: Wow. And she's running against El Sayed, the guy campaigning with Hassan Piker, the guy that blamed America for 9/11. By the way, at least 50 children have been shot in New York City since Mamdani became mayor. Great job, Marxist commie Mamdani. All right, 800-941-SHAWN this Friday. If you want to get on the lines early, we may take calls earlier than usual today. We're going to try. We saved Lucy. Well, now we have another dog that we're going to try to save, and this is Snuggles. I can't believe this whole story. We'll tell you about that coming up. And the other news of the day, 800-941-SHAWN, our number. Listen, want to remind you that science matters when it comes to health, wellness, fitness, nutrition, longevity. 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
0: Council. All right, first we saved Lucy. Today we'll try to save Snuggles, a 110-pound Anatolian Shepherd dog locked away for a year, Pima County, Arizona, sentenced to death. They're planning on euthanizing this dog after a provoked incident of biting. Provoked. Even the person bitten who's recovered is begging not to kill the dog. Unbelievable times we live in. We've got all the other news of the day. We'll get to your calls coming up as well. Call now, toll free, 800-941-SHAWN this Friday.

0: It's 3:30 on WGY. I'm Dave Langley, and here are the top stories. A pilot was ejected and was recovered following an F-35 fighter jet crash at the Marine Corps Miramar Air Base in San Diego. Footage shows crews dousing the wreckage of the supersonic stealth fighter jet with water cannons in the middle of an open field. Officials at the base confirmed that emergency personnel were responding to an F-35 aircraft mishap. It's not known what caused the crash or if anyone was injured. Impacted by the recent rainfall is urged to report storm-related damage as soon as possible. New York State released a damage self-report tool for homeowners and businesses. They can use the online portal to document flooding, structural damage, and other incidents. Three members of the 2026 U.S. Women's Olympic gold medal hockey team will be part of Whitney Day at Saratoga Racecourse. Haley Wynn, Haley Scamora, and team general manager Katie Million will do a meet and greet from 3 to 4 next Saturday, August 8th. Next news in 30 minutes. More to the Sean Hannity Show in minutes on the Capital Region's breaking news, traffic and weather station, 103.1 and 810 WGY.
1: Good afternoon. Up on the Northway northbound in the area of the Twin Bridges, we're getting a report of a disabled vehicle. This is causing some pretty heavy backups past Route 7, and traffic's also backing up on alternate Route 7 westbound approaching the Northway northbound. In Troy, we're seeing your typical rush hour traffic on alternate Route 7. From the Mark 32 Price Chopper Traffic Center, I'm Ryan Roman.
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2: The WGY AccuWeather forecast. Humid tonight with increasing clouds. The low down to 60. Still humid Saturday with a mix of sun and clouds. Quite warm. The high of 87. Cloudy, breezy, still humid Sunday with a thunderstorm in spots for the afternoon. The high of 83. And Monday, mostly cloudy, still humid with a shower around. The high of 80. From the WGY Weather Center, I'm meteorologist Jason Caterina.
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0: honey, just tell my brothers that we're going to play golf that day, that I'll catch up with them later. And he turns around, drives back to the Battery Tunnel. Battery Tunnel is closed. And he gets to the Battery Tunnel, puts on 60 pounds of gear, and races through the tunnel, and then tunnel to towers, get the point. Then he literally goes to straight to the towers, and like every other firefighter, we lost 343 firefighters that day, 2,977 of our fellow Americans that day, many more thereafter from 9/11 related illness. And what a story, and that inspired Frank Siller to create the Tunnel to Towers Foundation. It's now the 25th anniversary year of 9/11. I can't believe it. And we honor these heroes, like, for example, NYPD Detective Eric Michael Kalea. He's a Bensonhurst, Brooklyn native. He dreamed of being a police officer, fulfilled that dream, joined the NYPD in 1994. He worked his way up to the rank of detective and answered the call on September the 11th. You know, think about this. Everyone else is trying to race down those stairs, and these brave first responders, these firemen, these paramedics, these policemen, they're going up in the other direction, and they knew, they had a pretty good sense the odds of them coming home that day were not going to be good. Now, in the case of Eric, he was diagnosed with multiple cancers, all related to his heroic service. You know, 9/11 related illness is very real. He survived by his wife, Marilyn, their two children. Now, to honor his life and service, because of your generosity and partnership with the Tunnel to Towers Foundation, they paid off the mortgage on the family home through their Fallen First Responder Home Program. Now, maybe you can donate a car. 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Maybe you can make one big donation. Maybe you can just, you know, forego two Starbucks a month and donate 11 bucks a month. Please, whatever you can do, doesn't matter how much, just help. These heroes deserve our help. 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Now, we already saved the little dog, Lucy. Today, we're going to try to save Snuggles. Snuggles is a 110-pound Anatolian shepherd dog. It's been a year. It's an ongoing public advocacy battle in Pima County, Arizona. And it's unbelievable. Now, the incident was Snuggles bit a 68-year-old relative in a provoked event. Nobody even disputes that it was a provoked event. Nobody disputes it. And anyway, then the dog's classified as vicious, dangerous, and is now about to be and has been ordered to be euthanized. Now, the person that is now recovered, who was the victim, and again, a provoked attack, they're actively fighting the euthanasia order. What is wrong with these politicians? What is wrong with them? You know, at some point, there's got to be some context, some texture, some common sense applied to government. This is one of those examples when that just doesn't happen.
1: May I jump in here? I just want to add one point to that.
0: Do you want to jump in? We're going to talk about Snuggles later. You want to talk about Snuggles now? You go ahead.
1: What? Just a smidge, like a smidge comment, small.
0: A smidge, that means, all right, five, hang on, let me take my 5-minute break, go ahead.
1: If you need to go to the restroom,
0: let me take a hit on my vape. Let me take a hit on my vape. Go ahead.
1: Yeah, you know, there's no bird to catch you. I think one of the things.
0: By the way, you need an ID to buy them.
1: Yes, you do. That's very true.
0: But you need proof of citizenship.
1: Okay. Your 5 minutes is just getting extended, just so you know. Go ahead. So my point in saying this is, what I'm about to say is, if we ever put, like Snuggles has been in jail for almost 10 months, right? For a minor infraction that the person to whom it happened to is even defending. If we treated rapists, murderers, burglars, illegal aliens, we have people out on the street that have 30, 50, 60, 100 convictions, and these literally insane liberal judges will let them back out on the street. But the dog, God forbid that the dog literally protects
0: say,
1: himself.
0: Say the word dog again.
1: Family.
0: How do you say it?
1: The dog. I will say the dog all day long because it's
0: the dog in New York.
1: Here. But like Lucy, like Snuggles, these are just animal hating, terrible people who want to go out there and spread a narrative that's not true. You have all these lawyers working pro bono because they love animals too. I don't know what's wrong with these people. I don't know what's wrong with these judges, but I think there's two things at play here. One, we don't punish real criminals enough. And two, people are afraid to say, you know what? I screwed up. I'm really sorry.
0: It's been going on

0: for a year.
1: Get out of here. 100%.
2: Look how long they kept poor Lucy. And this was horrible. A dog that was a service
1: this
2: dog in Iraq and Afghanistan.
1: This is longer than Lucy. Terrible.
2: A year. It's been a year. Don't worry, but you have a group of people in this country that want to eliminate the U.S. Senate and the presidency and judges and amnesty for illegals and abolish borders and abolish ICE, defund the Department of War. They're just geniuses, these people. End all deportation, eliminate cash bail, establish a wealth tax, which basically is license stealing, pass their Green New Deal so they can, you know, take money from one group of people, give it to another group of people. Probably most of it ends up in their pocket. Abolish prisons and police, public ownership of corporations. I don't know why it is appealing to some people. They want the idea of government control, everything in our life. And I'm telling you, it ends the same way. I don't care what name, manifestation, you call it, communism, statism, totalitarianism, socialism. It doesn't matter. You always end up with the same result. Unfulfilled promises. You end up with more poverty than when you started. You lose your freedom in the name of, you know, false security. And then you empower a group of people that you're never going to be able to get rid of. By the way, new Rasmussen poll out finds more voters believe America is fair and decent since President Trump's second term began. I'll tell you what, we are respected. America is now respected again. Trump announcing plans to replace illegal alien truckers with American veterans. By the way, how many more people have to be killed by illegals that are able to get legal driver's licenses to drive 18-wheelers and they can't even read road signs? You'd think we would have learned from the incident that happened in my free state of Florida, although the license came from California and Washington. I don't know if you're watching what's happening in Spain. It is a unmitigated disaster. We'll show you the videos on Hannity tonight. You know, all these illegals overwhelming the border, 9 people dead, Spanish government, you know, White House blasting them. Even Giorgia Meloni of Italy is saying, we're not letting these people out. No, they're not going to be able to go into other parts of Europe at this point in time. A couple of updates on Iran. The president intensified now the attacks on Iran, opening the door for a potential Iranian revolution. Now, this follows the Revolutionary Guard Corps missile attacks on U.S. bases in Kuwait and Jordan that were stopped. President Trump now is signaling his readiness for full-scale action that will shatter this cycle of tit-for-tat. I've told everybody in the beginning, nobody ever listens to me. I don't know why people don't listen to me. I said, he's given them every opportunity for peace. He really is. But his patience is going to run out. I've known the man for 30 years. Guess what? His patience has now run out. It's over. And we'll see what happens. His airstrikes on Iran's infrastructure now is having the Iranian economy reeling. The Iran's president warning if economic pressures lead to social dissatisfaction and that dissatisfaction expands, support for the regime will be damaged. Well, that will be the point. I just dump as many weapons in the hands of the Iranian people as you possibly can. And now these Iran strikes have doubled in size. Central Command has now completed wide, extensive, impactful strikes on Iran. There's only so much they're going to be able to take. Scott Bessent, the Treasury Secretary. I like Scott Bessent a lot. Nice man. Vows to continue to go after Iranian funds. It's never going to stop. So we're going to see what happens. And now even the Saudis are fighting. They've had it too. And all these other Middle Eastern countries. The U.S. has now debuted a high-tech missile defense. A U.S. Army called the Hammer of the Gods. A cutting-edge new weapon disrupting system designed to trick precision-guided enemy projectiles into missing their targets. I keep talking about AI and the next generation of weaponry. It's here. Hamas agreeing to complete disarmament under a historic Gaza agreement. I'll believe that when I see it. Trust but verify. That's where I stand. We got the Democratic Socialists, the head, you know, their hatred of Trump created the socialist monster. It was in the New York Post today. Landslide majority of voters oppose the DSA. Reuters survey. Just 27% of American adults think these political leaders who identify with the DSA are absolutely nuts. And anyway, you know, only 27% support their crazy ideas, which seems like a high number to me. Even Nancy Pelosi ripping Democratic socialists for targeting incumbent Democratic members. Sorry, you could have spoken up when they first started targeting them. DSA activists now pledging allegiance to communist China. I mean, what is going on here? Unbelievable. All right, we got some people on the phones. Let's hit the phones. Let's say hi to Howard in Texas. God bless Texas. Happy Friday. Howard, how are you?
0: I'm doing good, Sean. Thank you for taking my call. Longtime listener, and I watch your show religiously.
2: Thank you, my friend.
0: I wanted to talk to you about the dog. I have five dogs, four of which are rescues. And one of my rescues is a Great Pyrenees. So, you know, kind of a big dog. And when she came to live with us, she had been accused of nipping at a child. Now, mind you, when she came to live with us, she was 55 pounds. You could feel every bone in her body. They had beaten the black off of her nose. So she was terribly abused. And now she's 115 pounds, maybe, and healthy as all get up. And she is the sweetest thing. So, you know, these people that want to euthanize these animals, I think they should be euthanized, frankly. You know,
2: Linda makes a good point, too. We don't even do this to drug dealers, hardened criminals, violent criminals, cartel members. They even release child molesters like, you know, Tampon Tim in Minnesota. It's unbelievable.
0: Yeah, that is absolutely ridiculous. Absolutely ridiculous. You know,
2: it's insane. Yeah. God help us, Howard. But you know what? I love dogs. I do.
0: Yeah.
2: Appreciate it. God bless Texas, buddy. You have a great weekend. Teresa, my free state of Florida. What's up, Teresa? How are you?
3: I'm great. How you doing?
2: I'm good. What's going on?
3: Oh, well, you were talking about that woman who's running against the socialist up in the one that's crazy.
2: The one that's running against El Sayed, the guy that campaigns with Hassan Piker, who blames 9/11 on America, that guy?
3: Yes. She reminds me of a evil garden gnome or Chucky.
2: Let me play this for people so people know who we're talking about. Let's play.
4: I am going to be working on our behalf. I am going to be telling the stories on our behalf. And you better believe I'm going to be doing it with a little bit of joy, a little bit of enthusiasm, a little bit of energy, and a little bit of stick it to them. Because that's the Michigan way.
2: They're going to stick it to us, Teresa. I'm scared to death.
3: You know, I'm telling you, they have nothing they can do other than scream and squawk. They don't have any solutions. They have no conscience, and they have no morals. So all they can do is scream and yell.
2: They're crazy. These people are insane. Does everybody now understand where the urgency comes from in me to get everybody out to vote? This is a clear and present danger to our country. They're nuts. These people are insane.
3: I truly, Teresa, you. I believe you.
2: Trust me. Pledge in your heart, your mind, and your soul, you will vote. All right, Kevin in North Dakota. What's up, Kevin? How are you? You're a trucker? God bless our truckers. Our shelves would be empty without you.
5: Sean, thank you so much for taking my call. It's a pleasure. I got a question for you. If it was wrong for the Democrats to create voting districts based solely on race, how is the DSA platform not conspiracy to commit treason with they wanting to abolish everything? Want to abolish the presidency, abolish the Senate, abolish the Electoral College. That's all overthrowing our government. Isn't that treason? Why is anybody calling them out on this?
2: It's a great question. I mean, because they're basically talking about overthrowing our government, aren't they? I mean, that's pretty scary. I mean, what they're proposing is insane.
5: Every fundamental, yes. They're breaking down every fundamental of our government.
2: Well, I just want to remind you this. And by the way, Elon Musk announced that he's ready to pour big money into the midterm campaign with his America PAC to prevent these lunatics from ever getting power, because all progress as we know it will stop. By the way, a federal appeals court handed Trump a major victory on mail-in ballots. The New Republic in a state of panic, calling it a disaster for Democrats. And, you know, cheating on mail-in voting is legendary. It's horrible. What's gone wrong? You know, so we're winning. And we also won the battle over gerrymandering, which the Democrats had perfected. And we just finally caught up on. So, look, we got lunatics running. And if that does not motivate every American that loves this country, I don't know what will. But we're going to continue our coverage. All right, we'll update you. We saved poor Lucy, the dog. Now we're going to save Snuggles. We'll get to that. We'll get to more of your calls coming up. We're going to play the president and his cabinet meeting at Camp David today. Very interesting Q&A. 800-941-SHAWN is our number. 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
15: It's 4 p.m. on WGY. I'm Dave Langley, and here are the top stories. A pilot was ejected and was recovered following an F-35 fighter jet crash at the Marine Corps Miramar Air Base in San Diego. Footage shows crews dousing the wreckage of the supersonic stealth fighter jet with water cannons in the middle of an open field. It's not known what caused the crash or if anyone was injured. The Capital Region continues to deal with the impact of Wednesday's rainfall and flooding. Parts of Route 50 in Sand Lake were washed away. In Skodak, several roads were flooded, leaving some stranded, and Catskills under a boil water advisory until further notice. Shelters at the Albany School of Humanities on Whitehall Road and Greenville High School in Greene County remain open. Several lawmakers were touring damage in the region today. President Trump says the U.S. will be hitting Iran very hard in the coming weeks. Speaking at a cabinet meeting at Camp David, he called Iranians crazy

0: and accused their negotiators of misrepresenting the ongoing talks to end the conflict. It comes as Trump also announced a deal that would see the disarming of Hamas. A Brooklyn man who had been on the run for 4 years following a local-level drug possession conviction was sentenced to prison today. 51-year-old Nicodemus James stood in Albany County Court and was sentenced to 7.5 years behind bars. On November 3, 2019, Colony police pulled over a vehicle operated by James' brother, Lewis, on Central Avenue. Nicodemus James was in the front passenger seat, and police found marijuana and crack cocaine on the men, according to prosecutors. A search warrant was later executed at a hotel room, and police found more drugs and drug distribution paraphernalia. Nicodemus James failed to show up for the May 2022 trial when his brother was eventually found guilty of drug possession and possession with intent to sell. He has since served a 5-year prison term. Nicodemus James was tried in absentia and found guilty of the same charges. He was captured in New York City back in May. Next news in 30 minutes. More of the Sean Hannity Show in minutes on the Capital Region's Breaking News Traffic and Weather Station. 103.1 and 810 WGY.
1: Good afternoon. Up on the Northway northbound in the area of the Twin Bridges, we're getting a report of a disabled vehicle. This is causing some pretty heavy backups past Route 7, and traffic's also backing up on alternate Route 7 westbound approaching the Northway northbound. In Troy, we're seeing your typical rush hour traffic on alternate Route 7. From the Mark 32 Price Chopper Traffic Center, I'm Ryan Roman.
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5: The WGY AccuWeather forecast, humid tonight with increasing clouds, the low down to 60. Still humid Saturday with a mix of sun and clouds, quite warm, the high of 87. Cloudy, breezy, still humid Sunday with a thunderstorm in spots for the afternoon, the high of 83. And Monday, mostly cloudy, still humid with a shower around, the high of 80. From the WGY Weather Center, I'm meteorologist Jason Caterina.
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9: All right, thanks, Scott Shannon. Happy Friday. Glad you're with us. 800-941-SEAN if you want to be a part of the program. Remember we did the story? Linda loved this story. I love this story. I was heartbroken over this story. I happen to love dogs. I love my dogs. I have a new dog that I'm getting very soon, and it's a border collie. I will introduce you to my border collie, who has a name as of right now. Which we'll share at the appropriate time. Well, the name's Daisy. There you go. We told you the story about Lucy. Lucy was a service dog. Lucy was in war zones. Lucy went home with their owners. Their owners had one little incident, and it resulted in a warning that they got from the location that they lived. I don't want to go back into all the details. And then there was an incident where the dog was on the property and just barking. They took the dog. It took forever, months, to get the dog back in their possession. The dog didn't bite anybody, didn't hurt anybody. And I can't believe that this is what government has time to do. It's almost incredible. You can't believe it. Now we have another case. In this case, it's about a dog, not named Lucy, but a dog named Snuggles. Sergeant Snuggles, 110-pound, I think it's called an Anatolian Shepherd dog, and it's locked in this ongoing legal battle, public advocacy battle, in Pima County, Arizona, after a court ordered him to be euthanized following a provoked first bite incident involving a family member. Now, the incident, Snuggles bit a 68-year-old relative, again, first time isolated, and it was a provoked event. We'll get the details on that in a second. The dog was classified as vicious and or dangerous, ordered to be euthanized. He's now being held at the Pima Animal Care Center in Tucson, Arizona. The family and the bite victim, who has recovered, are actively fighting the euthanasia order in court, asking for an alternative release or transfer. I mean, this is remarkable to me. The person that was bit, you know, realizes that they kind of helped cause this. Anyway, here's a video explaining the story of Sergeant Snuggles.
10: This is Sergeant Snuggles. He is a 1.5-year-old Anatolian Shepherd who lives on a 3-acre farm with his family that loves him greatly. On the morning of October 7th, Snuggles was actively guarding the territory and the livestock from 3 approaching coyotes that were trying to enter the premises. Snuggles' grandmother went outside to see what the commotion was. Snuggles was in complete protection mode and guarding the property. She went up unnoticed behind Snuggles and tapped him on the head. Thinking he was getting attacked, Snuggles turned around and bit the arm of the grandmother, unfortunately making her fall to the ground. With Snuggles on top of her, she yelled for Snuggles to get off, letting him know that it was her, at which point he immediately retreated with no further incident. Animal control then came to the scene and seized Snuggles, saying that he was vicious and dangerous, and sentenced him to euthanasia. The owner had called an upward of 20 attorneys trying to find legal help. She finally found one criminal attorney who agreed to take the case, but stated that this was out of her realm and that she had no idea what she was doing and that she would wing it. Where we are at today, we have one last shot to save Snuggles' life. We were able to track down an appellate attorney that has 30 years of experience as well as bite case experience. Unfortunately, the family has already spent an upward of $15,000 on legal fees, so we are coming to the public to try and raise money and raise awareness on this case. Snuggles deserves a second chance, and we are his only shot. Please consider donating to the cause to help bring Snuggles back to the family who loves him greatly.
0: Snuggles! Snuggles! Snuggles! Snuggles! Please help our snuggly butt get back.
9: All right, joining us now is Jennifer Evancho's counsel and Snuggles' mom, Jennifer Evancho. Also, the attorney, Christina Ponig Machio's with us. Thank you both for being here. Jennifer, let me start with you. I'm so sorry you're going through this. What was the provocation in this case that caused this one incident with Snuggles and the biting?
7: I don't know. I put him out because our female was in heat and he was on the tie out and I had to separate them. I was desperate for sleep and he was out, you know, doing what he does. He was guarding. He was right in front of our front door. He was looking into the neighbor's yard. Coyotes barking. It's going crazy. And my mom was helping me with my elder dog at the time. She went behind him, tapped him on the head, and I think he thought he was getting attacked, right? That's the only thing that can go through my mind because he's never showed aggression before. He's the sweetest dog. The kids named him Snuggles because he snuggles with them. He used to snuggle with my elder dog, Rally. He had a lot of anxiety and he would just go lie next to him and calm him down. He just had that amazing effect. And whenever we were sad, he would come lie next to us and we'd pet him and just felt better.
9: I'm so sorry. What I found fascinating to me is the bite victim, and apparently is claiming it was provoked. I'm not sure what the provocation was. Who is now fully recovered, is joining you in the fight to save Snuggles. That would be very relevant to me if I was part of a decision making process, especially because there's never been any other incident with Snuggles. Why is that not carrying weight with the people that have made this decision to euthanize, you know, your family pet?
7: I don't know. It's like they're not even listening to her. It's like what she says doesn't even matter. She helped me create the petition. She was very upset when she heard they were going to put him down. And she just said, we have to fight this. And she sent emails to the prosecutor. She sent emails to the director at PAC. And nobody acknowledges her. They don't want to listen to her for whatever reason.
9: That's so sad. Let me bring in your attorney here. Christina, thank you for being with us. I'm having a very hard time with the facts of this case. The victim in this case is saying it was a provoked biting. That tells me that they were maybe playing rough with the dog, maybe, you know, alarm the dog, shock the dog. Do you know exactly what happened?
11: So, Sean, I will tell him first, thank you for having Jennifer on and me to accompany her and bringing attention to this most unfortunate case. I will tell you what we have explained to the court in our pleadings. And I am Jennifer's counsel. We are also joined by Will Thomas, who is our Arizona counsel at McDowell Hetherington in Houston. I'm a Texas licensed attorney. Will is a Texas licensed and Arizona attorney. He's a military veteran. And both of us, like you, Sean, are dog lovers. When we found out about this case, we had lots of questions. We had lots of questions about the process and lots of questions about the facts that the court has been evaluating. So my understanding, Sean, and what we have laid out for the court is that at the night of the incident in question, we had a Snuggles, who at that time was still a puppy. As Jennifer mentioned, he was in a dysregulated state because Snuggles, at the time being intact, was the litter mate of a female companion who was also, who was in heat at the time. So you can only imagine that creates a level of stress for a young dog. On top of it, it's important to note that Jennifer's property is essentially abuts a highway, so to speak, for wild animals. We're talking coyotes, bobcats, javelinas. It's why Jennifer and her family have Anatolian shepherds on their property, is to help protect their property. And so Snuggles, in this moment, with a female companion in heat, Snuggles protecting the property, Snuggles very focused on protecting the property, was startled by the victim in this instance. And he reacted just as Jennifer explained. Those are important facts, and they are important facts for the court to consider here. And we have certainly laid that out because we believe the fact that he was provoked is an important detail here. It's an important detail under Arizona law, as we have explained to the court. And it really does go to whether this was a proper order to be entered here in light of all of the extenuating circumstances. One issue, I think central in this case, Sean, if I were to look at this case, I think the case really does come down to process. And that is, and the question we have posed to the courts is whether the government followed the law and honored the safeguards that exist before it takes a step that cannot be undone. And here, that process, it's the whole protection. And so those questions are currently before the Court of Appeals, and potentially maybe before the Pima County Superior Court, depending on how the court decides these questions of which court had the power to act here. Our first argument to the Superior Court in our motion to vacate is that at the time that Jennifer perfected her appeal, the city court did not have the power to act and to enter that second order on December 11th. And that's the order that Snuggles is subject to right now. We have argued that there are a number of what we call voidness arguments. We believe the order is void for a number of reasons. We don't think that the city court had jurisdiction to enter it. We have argued that the amendment was not proper under Arizona law. We have argued that it actually exceeded the Arizona animal destruction statute passed by the Arizona legislature. So we've brought a number of challenges to the courts on this entire process and the orders themselves. And so those are the questions that are before the Superior Court, and the Court of Appeals will either decide those issues itself or will send jurisdiction back to the Superior Court to decide those questions. But we do believe there are a number of questions about the orders themselves and the process itself that ultimately the courts will decide.
9: I hope common sense prevails here. All right, quick break. We'll come back. More if we're all trying here to save Snuggles, a 110-pound Anatolian shepherd dog that should not have been in jail now almost a year, and they want to euthanize this poor dog. We'll continue with the owner of Snuggles, and that's Jennifer Ovancho on the other side, and Christina Ponig Macchio, the attorney in this case. Then we'll get to your calls, 800-941-SHAWN this Friday.
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9: I know the headlines move on, but the heartache and the aftermath of being hit by Iran and their proxies, you know, and the terror and the fight for survival, that does not go away. Iran, all these proxies continue to target Israel. Look what they're doing. They target densely populated areas. 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

All right, we continue now. The battle to save Snuggles, the dog, 110-pound Anatolian Shepherd dog. We are with their owner, Jennifer Avancho, is with us, as well as their attorney, Christina Ponig Macchio. I can't believe this case has gone on a year. Jennifer, is there anything? We have a dog-loving audience and on this radio show. We're on 760 stations. Can people respectfully

0: petition, write, do anything on your behalf to help you get Snuggles back home where Snuggles belongs.
1: I mean, I would love that. So I'm on X, and I try and post every day, and I have followers there. So I mean, you can follow me on X, and I have supporters who list people.
0: What is your X account, if you don't mind me asking?
1: Let me look that up.
0: By the way, I warn you, be careful. If you give it out, you're going to get a lot of, you probably will be contacted by a lot of people, maybe not all of them nice.
1: Okay.
0: Well, welcome to my world.
1: So
0: the people hate me more than Snuggles.
1: So it's at Jennifer EVN22.
0: Okay, I think this is very important for people to know. It's very, very simple. It's at Jennifer EVN22. We'll put it up on my website, Hannity.com, if you want to, you know, send a message of support or whatever else people can do to help you. It's so sad to me when common sense does not prevail in government. It's so frustrating to me. I wish both of you all of God's success here. I pray for Snuggles like everybody else. I love dogs. This sounds like a very isolated incident, out of character, based on very specific circumstances. And this should not go on. This is almost a year now this has been going on. This is insane. Anyway, I appreciate both of you. Christina, thank you. Christina, thank you. Jennifer, thank you. I appreciate your time, both of you.
1: Thank you, Sean. We really appreciate you having us.
0: Okay. 800-941-SEAN. If you want to be a part of the program, Linda, we're trying to save the country. We're trying to save the world and make it a more peaceful place. And we're trying to save Lucy and Snuggles. We won in the case. Let's hope we have the same result with Snuggles.
2: We have
0: like
2: a very powerful dog-loving audience. I have no doubt
0: Dog-loving audience. Linda brings all the dog stories to me.
2: I'm counting on you guys.
0: You have no idea what I have to deal with behind the scenes, everybody. None when it comes to puppies and dogs. I think Linda likes dogs more than some people, more than most people even.
2: That's true.
0: True or false? That's true.
2: 100% accurate and true.
0: Everyone needs a safety security strategy, and that means there might be an instance where somebody wants to bring harm to you and your family and kill you, but that's a lethal option. The FBI tells us last year we have statistics for, that's 2022, that's less than 0.01% of all altercations that require that response. Now, the beauty of this new technology, please look at their videos online. 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We'll continue this Friday.

0: It's 4:30 on WGYM. Dave Langley, and here are the top stories. Anyone impacted by the recent rainfall is urged to report storm-related damage as soon as possible. New York State released a damage self-report tool for homeowners and businesses. They can use the online portal to document flooding, structural damage, and other incidents. Farmers can report their concerns through the Cornell Cooperative Agriculture Damage Reporting Form. President Trump says he's losing faith in the ability to strike a deal with Iran. Speaking at a cabinet meeting at Camp David, Trump said Iranian negotiators made him angry because, quote, all they do is lie. The president said U.S. will continue hitting them very hard with strikes. Wall Street is closing higher on the final trading session in July. Amazon surged 15% after reporting better than expected second quarter results. At the closing bell, the Dow average gained 276 points. The S&P 500 added 52. The NASDAQ rose 251. Next news in 30 minutes. 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
1: Good afternoon. We continue to see pretty heavy traffic on the Northway northbound from the airport area up to the Twin Bridges. We're looking at about 5 to 10 minute delays. And also on Loudoun Road northbound, we're seeing very heavy congestion and traffic moving under speed from Latham up to Crescent. If you're traveling on the thruway, that's looking pretty clear both directions between Albany and Schenectady. From the Mark 32 Price Chopper Traffic Center, I'm Ryan Roman.
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5: The WGY AccuWeather forecast, humid tonight with increasing clouds, the low down to 60. Still humid Saturday with a mix of sun and clouds, quite warm, the high of 87. Cloudy, breezy, still humid Sunday with a thunderstorm in spots for the afternoon, the high of 83. And Monday, mostly cloudy, still humid with a shower around, the high of 80. From the WGY Weather Center, I'm meteorologist Jason Caterina.
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0: You know, we spent a lot of time talking about Dr. Fauci being in love with Dr. Fauci. And, you know, but it's even worse than that. And I went into great specificity and detail. Rand Paul had the messages between NIH members going back to the earliest days of the COVID-19 pandemic. What did we find? Members of the NIH up late at night, you know, desperately texting back and forth because they wanted to know whether or not their federal dollars, your taxpayer dollars, was used to fund and build this virus. It turns out that is exactly what happened. The NIH gave taxpayer dollars to a group called the EcoHealth Alliance. The EcoHealth Alliance, and by the way, the NIH knew all of this, then gave a grant to the Wuhan Virology Lab, where it was well known that they did coronavirus research and gain of function research. Now, it gets even more interesting. They didn't tell the American people the truth. Then when Fauci, who first said, oh, masks don't work, well, it may stop one little droplet, but that's about it. The same Fauci in 2012 that said, oh, yeah, even if it caused a worldwide pandemic, I support gain of function research, which is insane. But anyway, they knew. But then they bring out, they throw out this red herring that they knew was total, complete BS. And that was that it likely originated in a wet market where they sell exotic animals that I guess people in China eat. Not that appealing to me to eat a bat, but whatever. And so they came up with the wet market theory and they peddled that lie to the American people. It was a disgrace. The whole thing is a disgrace. And Fauci, you know, proclaiming in 20, I'll answer any question anybody has. Okay. Gets his pardon or got an auto pen pardon. We don't know. That's certainly a challenge, I think, that will come up. But more importantly, that pardon that he got federally does not apply to the states. My great state, the free state of Florida, is now moving ahead with an investigation. And I would argue likely at the end of this, the possibility is strong of charges against Dr. Fauci for what he did during COVID-19. That should be interesting. James Utmeyer is our AG in the great state of Florida. He's a tough, you know, no holds barred prosecutor. He is a great AG. I want to just, you know, all of the lies we were told. Remember the big lie? We had a few big lies in the Biden years in particular. Joe is not a cognitive mess. It was so transparent that he was. We had lie number two. The border's closed, the border's secure. No, not true. 12+ million that we know about. Then, of course, those people that got in, the gotaways, we don't know. We do know known terrorists, murderers, rapists, child molesters, cartel members, gang members, other violent criminals got in the country from over 200 countries, many with terror ties. So a lot of lying goes on. One of the big lies had to do with, well, if you get the shot, which the creator of the technology, Dr. Robert Malone, told me on this program was not perfected and was not meant for mass production. He said in this case, based on this pandemic, he would only use it for people very old, over 65, that's not very old, and people that had comorbidities and pre-existing conditions. That's what he said. That's where he drew the line. You know, Fauci, one mask, won't do a thing. Then it was one mask. Then it was two masks. Then it was three masks. Let's put 100 masks on. It was so stupid. Schools closed. Businesses were destroyed. You know, we're still feeling the impacts in some places. People's dreams blown up. But the big lie.

0: I was told. And the media, which is complicit, they were complicit in the lie about open borders, complicit with Joe's cognitive state. They were also complicit in terms of shaming unvaccinated people with the big lie that, well, if you get the vaccination, you're never going to get COVID. Lie. If you get the vaccine, you're never going to spread it to other people. Lie. Let's take a trip down memory lane and listen to the legacy media mob trying to shame you, the American people, into getting vaccinated.
1: This is a pandemic of the unvaccinated.
2: Is it time to start prioritizing ICU beds for people who are vaccinated? And I just think if you don't want to play by any of those rules, and then all of a sudden you end up in the hospital, I feel bad that you... But maybe you shouldn't go and take up the resources from someone else.
3: But at some point, you know what? We got to say, you can't work for the federal government if you don't have a vaccine. You can't teach school if you don't have a vaccine. You can't work in hospitals if you don't have a vaccine.
4: If it was up to me, anyone unvaccinated would not be admitted to a hospital. At this point, they've been given plenty of opportunity to get the vaccine. It's time for you to get it. Now, if you don't get it, in my America, all hospitals would be closed to you. You're going to go home and die.
5: I think we have to stop trying to coddle people who are simply willfully denying facts and truth and science. Right. You're not going to be able to persuade them. Just, you have to get tough. You have to start making it very, very difficult for people to be around in a country where they're spreading a disease or they're potentially spreading a disease.
6: Dr. Fauci said that if hospitals get any more overcrowded, they're going to have to make some very tough choices about who gets an ICU bed. I don't, that choice doesn't seem so tough to me. Vaccinated person having a heart attack? Yes, come right on in. We'll take care of you. Unvaccinated guy who gobbled horse goo? Rest in peace, Wheezy.
7: Get into those communities. You know the zip code. You know where they live. Go knock on every door with representatives of the community. Why don't you want to take a vaccine? What are you worried about? Speak their language and talk them through it and get them a vaccine.
8: Frankly, if you're not vaccinated at the moment and you're eligible and you've got no health reason for not being vaccinated, you're not just irresponsible. I mean, you're an idiot.
9: We have to stop coddling the morons who will not get the shot. We start by calling them what they are. They are all snowflakes and cowards and idiots and losers. And most importantly, they are afraid.
4: When are we going to stop putting up with the idiots in this country? And just say, you now, it's mandatory to get vaccinated. F*** them, f*** their freedom. I want my freedom to live.
10: If you don't want to get vaccinated, that's your choice. But don't think you can get on a plane or a train besides vaccinated people and put them at risk.
0: Now, I'm telling you, you know, you may not think this is real, but it's real. There was untold amounts of pressure being brought to bear on me. Thank God I have partners in radio and TV that never put any pressure on me at all. Zero. And they've always encouraged me to be myself. And I do my own research. I don't play doctor on radio or TV. I'm not a medical doctor. I was never going to tell any of you what you should do, what decision you should make. This was all experimental. However, you know, we did put on Dr. Fareed and we put on, you know, Dr. Tyson and guys that then later had to, they were saving lives, but they had to fight for their medical licenses. Nobody wanted to talk to the guy that created the technology that even made the mRNA vaccine even available. But the amount of pressure for me to tell you what to do, I wouldn't do it. I refused, just outright refused. It's unbelievable, you know, and I hope there is accountability at the end of the day. Can't happen. David is in North Carolina. David, hi. How are you? Glad you called.
11: Hey, Sean. Thanks for being here for us.
0: What's going on, my friend? Happy Friday to you.
11: To you as well, brother. So I found myself a couple of days ago actually talking to my TV, screaming at my TV, when I saw this Fox interview with Megan Romer, the co-chair of the Democratic Socialists of America. You know, hitting all her bullet points for what the socialists are looking for in their government or their potential new government, you know, replacing the president and the Supreme Court. And my statement to my television was, with what? What's better than what we have now? Defunding the Pentagon, and who's gonna protect her and the rest of the democratic socialists from Iran and, you know, people that want to hurt Americans, you know, just abolishing prisons, and I literally spoke to my TV and said, well, how about if we just send all of the people that you want to vacate from the prisons to New York, to your neighborhood? You know, somebody like Jeffrey Dahmer, you know, in your neighborhood, if he had done what he did to all the other people that he did it to, would that be okay? Would you be willing to let him out of prison? No, they wouldn't. These are just talking points that these guys are, that they're just willing to spew out there and throwing it against the wall to see what sticks. Well, if we ask for 40 things, maybe we'll get 10 of them. You know, these guys are, they're not closeted anymore, man. They are right there in our face.
0: Well, it's all there in black and white. I mean, you know, I thought my colleague Shannon Bream did a great job on Fox News Sunday this weekend exposing this Megan Romer person as, you know, one of their top people. But they're not hiding it. They want to eliminate the U.S. Senate, eliminate the presidency, eliminate the courts. They want amnesty for illegals. They want to abolish all borders. They want to abolish ICE. They want to even defund the Department of War. That's insane. They want to end all deportations. They want to eliminate cash bail. They want to establish a wealth tax. They want their, you know, cradle to grave, womb to the tomb utopia known as the Green New Deal. They want to abolish prisons. They want to abolish the police. They want public ownership of most corporations. That is what they are saying. And the DSA's co-chair confirming in Fox News Sunday, last Sunday, that they plan to abolish the presidency, the Senate, Pentagon, prisons, capitalism. So that's what's at stake in 96 days. That's why I am begging everybody in this audience, because historically, midterm elections do not get the turnout of presidential election years. And I am begging everyone to commit in their mind and their heart and their soul that they're going to vote this year. Because this, we've got 37 of these candidates now that are running. This has got to be stopped dead in its tracks right here, right now. And, you know, the Democratic Party, their silence is deafening. They don't have the moral clarity, courage to stand up to these lunatics. So it's up to us to send a message. And it's up to us to save our country. And your country is now calling upon you to do it. Good call, my friend. All right, quick break, right back to our phones. 800-941-SHAWN, our number if you want to be a part of the program as we continue.
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0: our busy phones. It's toll-free, 800-941-SHAWN, if you want to be a part of the program. Let's say hi to Leah in Texas. Leah, God bless Texas. Happy Friday. We got about 90 seconds. They're all yours.
1: Thank you so much, Sean. After hearing the chronicles of Dr. Fauci that came out, how his true feelings are about the importance of this virus and his complete disregard for not only America, but evidently the whole world, and being cowardly during his testimony, I think we should make his dreams come true that he put in his chronicles. I think we should name the virus after Fauci. It should be the Fauci virus. It's just incredible how he set all this up. I'm still stunned, and I'm so angry for everything we went through with our high school kids and our college kids and our spouses trying to go to work. I think we should honor his wishes, and it should become the Fauci virus.
0: I just want him held accountable. James Utmeyer, the AG in my state of Florida, is amazing. And the states can absolutely look to bring charges against him and others that lied and misled the American people and that were involved in this madness. And I hope he does. I hope he does soon. I know he's planning on doing it. Governor DeSantis has confirmed it. And I can't wait. I got to run, Leah. God bless Texas. You have a great weekend, okay?
1: You too. Thank you.
0: All right. 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
7: It's 5 p.m. on WGY. I'm Dave Lingley, and here are the top stories. A pilot was ejected and recovered following an F-35 fighter jet crash at Marine Corps Miramar Air Base in San Diego. Footage shows crews dousing the wreckage of the supersonic stealth fighter jet with water cannons in the middle of an open field. It's not known what caused the crash or if anyone was injured. The Capital Region continues to deal with the impact of Wednesday's rainfall and flooding. Parts of Route 50 in Sand Lake were washed away, and in Skodak, several roads were flooded, and Catskill is under a boil water advisory until further notice. Anyone impacted by the recent rainfall is urged to report storm-related damages as soon as possible. New York State released a damage self-report tool for homeowners and businesses. They can use the online portal to document flooding, structural damage, and other incidents. And farmers can report their concerns through the Cornell Cooperative's agriculture damage reporting form. Wall Street is closing higher on the final trading session in July. Amazon surged 15% after reporting better-than-expected second-quarter results. Stay tuned for a Bloomberg Money Minute for a stock market recap. President Trump says his administration is making the country a better place. Speaking during a cabinet meeting at Camp David, Trump said his administration is one of the best ever and pointed to companies flocking to the states to build factories in different industries. And the president said his Trump accounts are giving American children a strong base to start on, and he touted tariffs, which he said has made the U.S. rich and successful. President Trump says he's losing faith in the ability to strike a deal with Iran. Speaking at Camp David, Trump said Iranian negotiators made him angry because, quote, all they do is lie. Siena University announced it's eliminating its $50 application fee for prospective students. The change is effective tomorrow, and the application will be free, whether it's directly through the university or the online common application. Next news in 30 minutes. 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
8: Good evening. Pretty heavy traffic throughout your major roadways. We continue to see slowdowns on the Northway northbound as you're approaching and passing alternate Route 7. Right now from the airport area up to the Twin Bridges, we're looking at about 10 to 15 minute delays. Traffic's also beginning to back up on I-90 westbound as you're passing the Northway Junction and heading towards Schenectady. From the Mark 32 Price Chopper Traffic Center, I'm Ryan Roman.
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11: The WGY AccuWeather forecast. Humid tonight with increasing clouds. The low down to 60. Still humid Saturday with a mix of sun and clouds. Quite warm, the high of 87. Cloudy, breezy, still humid Sunday with a thunderstorm in spots for the afternoon, the high of 83. And Monday, mostly cloudy, still humid with a shower around, the high of 80. From the WGY Weather Center, I'm meteorologist Jason Caterina.
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14: This is a Bloomberg Money Minute. End of the trading week and end of the month with up arrows on Wall Street. The Dow was up by 0.5%. The S&P was up 0.7%. The Nasdaq gaining 1%. Short interest in SpaceX stood at 219.3 million shares as of Wednesday, equal to about 34% of the shares available for public trading. The company is set to report its first quarterly results as a public company next Tuesday. As many as 911.5 million shares could become available for trading under the company's staggered lockup arrangement 2 days later. Data centers are popping up everywhere. The four largest players in the data center race have committed nearly $2.4 trillion in spending over the coming years for AI infrastructure. Alphabet, Meta, Microsoft, and Amazon have reported increased commitments on leases, buildings, energy, and equipment. The companies have signaled increased spending plans, citing a need to capture massive demand for AI computing power, with some commitments extending as long as decades away. Matt Piper, Bloomberg Radio.
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2: 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Coming up next, our final news roundup and information overload hour.
4: All right, news roundup and information overload hour. 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You want to be a part of the program. It's 800-941-SEAN. The president, for the first time today, had a cabinet meeting at Camp David. I've actually been to Camp David one time. Linda, I think you remember. It was during the Bush year. No, I think it was during Trump's first term. I might have been there once during the Bush years. I don't remember. I mean, I've been on the road so much in my life, I can't remember here, there, or anywhere. It's a beautiful place. It's a place for presidents to relax. It's not a place that President Trump goes to often, but he held this first cabinet meeting. So I want to play the cabinet meeting, because this way you get to hear directly from every agency what they're doing on behalf of the American people, because you'll never get this information from the legacy media mob. Let's play that from Camp David and the president earlier today.
5: America is safer and stronger and far more successful than it was 2 years ago, and I think, frankly, than it ever was. I don't think it's ever been anything like this. We're building more factories plants in this country than we've ever built before. And we're going to be, at some point, we'll be leaving this position, and we're going to leave this country in very, very good shape, better shape than it's ever been. In less than 18 months, we've turned around 4 years of disaster, and we now have the strongest border in American history. We went from the worst border, I believe, of any country in history. 25 million people came through in 4 years. And these are people that, in many cases, you don't want. They were murderers. They were drug dealers. They were people that you do not want. But now we have the strongest border in American history. And for the last 15 months, the report just came out again, we've had no people coming in through our southern border, zero. And it's almost hard to say, because you'd say, is that even possible? They had 25 million people came in. We have no people coming in through illegally through our southern border. And that's in history, so think of that zero, a big, beautiful zero. The murder rate saw its single largest drop ever recorded to the lowest in 125 years. That goes back to, think of it, it goes back to 1900, lowest murder rate in the history of our country. So that's something. Today, I just want to mention that we heard in Minnesota there was a cyber attack, and they blame it on Iran. I don't think so. I blame it on Minnesota because they're grossly incompetent. There was a cyber attack of 30 water plants, and I would blame it on Minnesota and the governor, the corrupt governor of Minnesota. They like to say, oh, it was Iran. Iran should be so lucky. Iran's got bigger problems than worrying about Minnesota. This month it was announced that inflation is dropping at the fastest rate in more than 6 years. Walmart, Sam's Club, Giant Eagle, and others are slashing prices by hundreds of grocery stores, and all of the stores, I mean, throughout the country, they're slashing prices, something that you haven't seen for a long time since my last administration. The stock market has set 73 all-time record highs since the election. That means all-time record highs, 73 days out of a very short period of time. And the typical 401k is up by more than $30,000, and when you think of that, if you add another $1,000 to it, it will be, we set the record in the last administration, a record still standing. This administration is going to blow my last administration away. When the factories that we're building at record, and we're not building them, all over the world they're building. They're coming from all over the world. They're coming from Germany with the cars. They're coming from Germany. They're coming from Japan, South Korea, Canada, Mexico, from all over the world. They're building auto plants here because otherwise they have to pay tariffs. The tariffs have made our country rich and successful. And all of this, I mean, I'd like to say it was the election. On November 5th, it was the election, and that's fine. but without the election, you wouldn't have what I've done economically. So we have the most successful environment that we've ever had. There's never been anything like it from the standpoint of investment into our country. It's 5 to 6 times higher than anybody has ever seen, than any other country, not just us, has ever had. On July 4th, we launched Trump accounts, a key provision of our great, big, beautiful bill. And these tax-free investment savings accounts have already been activated by over 7 million children. These are investments made in our future, which is our children. Our children are the most important aspect of our future, with more being added each day. So it's a tremendous hit. Over 7 million, and really, really just got going, I would say, Scott, about 2 weeks ago when it was we got the final approvals. And we have over 7 million. Actually, there's never been anything quite like that. But millions of accounts are pre-funded with $1,000 from the U.S. Treasury or generous gifts from private donors like Michael and Susan Dell and others who have given billions of dollars, billions. People are putting up hundreds of millions and billions of dollars into it and buying really a great future for children. When they turn 18 or when they turn 21, instead of having no hope, no future, they will end up with hundreds of thousands of dollars and maybe even more than that. So it's going to be something to see. With modest additional contributions, they'll grow by numbers that could be over $200,000. We're looking at the timeline. I wish we had an economy like we have now with the stock markets going up, but they will benefit by our country being successful. And we're going to give every child a head start on the American dream. So go to trumpaccounts.gov. They're really something. The whole world's talking about it, and it's far ahead of schedule. Nobody thought it would be as successful as it's been, but it should be. It should be. And we start them off with $1,000, and this was part of the great, big, beautiful bill. So I just want to thank everybody around this table. You've been very special. I want to thank a lot of the media people, because many of you have been very, very fair. That's one of the reasons you're here, frankly. But you've been very fair. You've covered me this time, I mean, much more fairly, I think, than the first term. The first term was a great success. We had the greatest economy in history in the first term, and this term is going to blow it away. I think this term is going to actually blow it away. So it's an honor to have you, and I'd like to ask our great Vice President, J.D. Vance, to say a few words, followed by Marco and Pete and Scott and Bobby Kennedy. Okay? Thank you very much, everybody. Please, J.D.
0: Well, great. Thanks, Mr. President. First of all, thanks for having us at this historical and beautiful place. And it's an honor to be on the team, an honor to be able to work on fraud, which is what I want to talk about today, though I know we have a lot of things going on. This has been an amazing team, from Kelly Loeffler at SBA, to Doug at the VA, to Todd and Bobby Kennedy. This really has required a whole of administration approach to try to tackle fraud. There are a few things that I want to talk about and celebrate. The first is that just since the beginning of the fraud task force that I started under the president's leadership and direction, we have identified $230 billion of fraud that's being perpetrated against the American people, and we have halted already $56 billion of that. It's sometimes hard. Once the money has already gone out the door, it's hard to get it back. But stopping it from going out the door is how we save the American people. $56 billion. And, of course, we're going to keep on working on that. Just today, Mr. President, we will announce 17 new anti-fraud actions that will total about a third of $1 billion. And that's added to the $230 billion that we've already uncovered. And I want to just talk for the benefit of the American people about why do we care so much about this? Because what I always try to remind people is that fraud has two victims. So to give one concrete example, there is a program that is administered by Medicaid, and that program ensures that low-income moms and low-income babies have access to neonatal care. Now, I think most Americans probably share my view that this is one of the great things about the United States of America, that if we see a baby and we see a young mother that requires help, we help our fellow Americans. That's a good thing. It's something that we should be proud of. And yet, there is a program that has defrauded the moms and the babies who benefit from these. You've gotten people who've gotten rich by setting up false companies that are providing false services. So who loses in that equation? Number one, of course, is the American taxpayer that is $230 billion poorer because of the fraud that this country has let go on. But I actually think most importantly is that we've seen that program run out of money. So we've seen moms and babies unable to access the health care that they need because the fraudsters have gotten rich. That is a disgrace. And until the president ordered us to stop it, no one was doing anything about it. So we've made a lot of progress, Mr. President, in just under a year. But we're going to keep on working at it because we believe the American people deserve to have their money spent as you and the Congress have directed it.
5: There's big numbers here, finally. Tremendous numbers. They look like Elliot Ness. Does anybody know who Elliot Ness? They look like that group of people you have lined up behind you. They're doing a great job.
0: Yes, sir.
5: Billions, think of, not millions, billions of dollars is being recovered. Billions. And you haven't seen anything yet. We have things happening that people aren't going to believe. The level of corruption and fraud that took place under the Biden administration was unprecedented. And Minnesota, California, Maine, believe it or not. You know, you think of Maine as this wonderful place.
0: Yep.
5: It's the level of corruption is incredible. All over the place. So, great job. Thank you very much.
0: Thank you, sir.
5: Okay. Please.
6: Oh, my turn. Well, first of all, thank you for bringing us out here. I got the chance to drive for the first time in a year and a half. It was just a golf cart. It was fun. It was great. And so just a couple points that we all know, we've followed in the news, obviously, the events in the Middle East and others here can talk about that. Not that they're not important, but there's some other issues happening around the world, Mr. President, that you've shown great leadership in that have not gotten nearly as much attention. I think they deserve to mention today. The first is the International Criminal Court. Is an illegitimate international organization that, frankly, illegitimate. They've made themselves illegitimate because they claim that even if you're not a member of that court, they can come after you. And what that literally means in the future is that American servicemen, political leaders, and others could find themselves under indictment by this International Criminal Court. And if you want to know a little bit about it, Jack Smith used to work there. These are the people that think they can go out and basically indict any world leader and haul them into The Hague. So we tried to get them to reform and listen to us. They wouldn't do it. They're very arrogant. We've now begun an effort to really try to bring that court to heel.
5: By the way, there's no information that they're after me. It could happen. But just so you know, because she's talking about it, I'm saying that means that maybe he's not trying to defend me. He is trying to defend Bibi and various other people. But there are many people that shouldn't be looked at that way. But there is no indication that I'm one of them at this moment.
6: That's right. Well, and I actually think the people who are in biggest danger in our system are servicemen, people in uniform. That they'll try to go out for the rest of their lives. They'll not be able to travel anywhere in the world with their families because they can be arrested on one of these. Imagine, you're a soldier, you fought in a war, and 20 years later, they try to come grab you. So this is a big problem. So we've had dozens of countries already join us in this effort. Since we started 2 weeks ago, 5 countries have already quit the ICC and notified them that they're leaving, and we think there'll be more. The second thing is we had an unprecedented ministerial. 60 countries came to Washington, and were a part of an effort where we were shedding light on far-left terrorism and violence. You know, if a bomb goes off somewhere and it's tied to some right-wing group, or what I don't consider neo-Nazis right-wing, I consider them Nazis, right? But you're going to get a lot of attention on that. But if it's a leftist group, an Antifa group, that gets no coverage, or they ignore the ideological spin and the ideological reason behind it. So we've got 60 countries came up here and hopefully creating a strong coalition to go after far-left violent terrorism. Go after it and call it by name, and I think we're building a very strong coalition there. We've had some successes in the Middle East, Mr. President, as you know, in the diplomatic front. The deal with Lebanon and Israel is unprecedented. President Ayoun was here a week ago. I think that was the first visit by a Lebanese president in over 30-some-odd years. In fact, this is the first time the Israelis and the Lebanese government have spoken at the official level in close to 30 years. And that was thanks to your leadership. A lot of work to be done to keep that peace and build on it. But it's a real achievable. And of course, as you announced last night, Mr. President, this disarmament deal that you brought about with Steve and Jared's work on Hamas is another big step as well. It's something a lot of people thought would never happen. It needs to happen, but the fact they've even agreed to it is a real achievable. Last point is on the Western Hemisphere. For the first time in 15, 20 years, the overwhelming majority of the countries in the Western Hemisphere are now led by pro-American leaders and pro-American governments. It's an extraordinary achievement, all of it happening through virtually every election that's happened in the Western Hemisphere since you were elected president has elected someone who is pro-American. And I think this is an incredible situation. And last but not least, and I have to thank a number of agencies here, particularly the Department of War, after that terrible earthquake in Venezuela, within 36 hours, the full force of the American government was on the ground providing humanitarian assistance. It was a sight to behold. The USS Ford, I think, was in their port. Our Marines and armed service personnel were helping run their airport and their tower. It is one of the fastest, most dramatic, and most effective humanitarian responses, certainly in recent history, if not ever. And they came at the direction of the president. In fact, within an hour of that earthquake hitting, I remember because I was overseas, the president called and said, make sure we go in there and help these people recover from this. And we did. And thanks to your leadership, Mr. President. It's a great story. Enough needs to be told about it because the credit goes to so many agencies represented here today, but really the Department of War's effort was phenomenal. So thank you.
4: 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That Q&A coming up straight ahead. Your calls this Friday, 800-941-SHAWN, our number.
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0: It's 5:30 on WGY. I'm Dave Lingley, and here are the top stories. Latham-based Troop G of New York State Police announced today they arrested a Schenectady man for leading them on a multi-county pursuit Thursday afternoon. Arrested was 34-year-old Danzil Robinson, and multiple charges include unlawfully fleeing a police officer, reckless endangerment, and drug possession offenses. Police say that following an initial stoppage of another driver, the chase began on the Northway in Saratoga County before it eventually ended in the area of Central and Covington Avenues in Schenectady. Wall Street is closing higher on the final trading day in July. Amazon surged 15% after reporting better-than-expected second-quarter results. Siena University announced it is eliminating its $50 application fee for prospective students, taking effect tomorrow. Siena officials say research has shown application fees can discourage qualified students, particularly those from lower-income backgrounds. Next news in 30 minutes. More of the Sean Hannity Show in minutes on the Capital Region's Breaking News Traffic and Weather Station, 103.1 and 810 WGY.
1: Good evening. The Northway northbound up by Latham, we do continue to see some minor congestion. From the airport area to the Twin Bridges, we are seeing about 5-minute delays. Some of that traffic's also backing up on the alternate Route 7 westbound approaching the Northway northbound. The Thruway westbound between Albany and Schenectady, also traffic's moving slightly under speed. Eastbound's looking in pretty good shape. From the Mark 32 Price Shopper Traffic Center, I'm Ryan Roman.
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7: The WGY AccuWeather forecast, staying humid tonight and the next couple of days with increasing clouds, the low of 60 tonight. Saturday, we'll have a mix of sun and clouds, quite warm, the high of 87. Cloudy, breezy, humid, a thunderstorm in spots Sunday afternoon, the high of 83. And still humid Monday to kick off the new week, mostly cloudy with a shower, a high of 80. From the WGY Weather Center, I'm meteorologist Jason Caterina.
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3: 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More people outdoors. You got to have a safety security plan for you and your family if that God forbid moment happens. By the way, Sig Sauer, all of it manufactured right here in the Live Free or Die state of New Hampshire. About half their employees are former military, and Sig Sauer is a proud partner of the U.S. military. It is the official sidearm of all branches of our military. I actually have the M17 pistol as well. It's the same one carried by our brave men and women defending freedom.

0: president and his friends in the legacy media mob.
1: We've seen these strikes between Iran and the United States for the past 10 days. How do you go about reviving the ceasefire and getting diplomacy back on track?
2: Well, I think we just want to win. You know, we just want to win. We're doing very well. We're trying to be nice as you can be in, you know, a situation like that. But, and, you know, they're being decimated. They have no Navy. They have no Air Force. They have no anti-aircraft. It doesn't mean they don't have any capability. They have some, but very little. We just want to win. We don't want to have them. It's very simple. They cannot have a nuclear weapon. Iran will not have a nuclear weapon, and they can't have a nuclear weapon. If they did, the Middle East would have been wiped out by now. If I didn't stop the JCPOA, the Obama deal, if I didn't terminate that, they would have had a nuclear weapon. I believe Israel would no longer be with us in big parts of the Middle East and perhaps other countries in different continents, frankly. Because these people are crazy. So they cannot have a nuclear weapon, and they won't.
3: Mr. President,
1: what do you expect over the next 4 weeks?
2: We'll be hitting them very hard.
3: And
2: at some point they're going to say, we just can't take it anymore.
3: Mr. President, on the disarmament deal that you announced, do you have assurances from Israel that they are on board with this deal? And what comes first? Does Israel pull back and then Hamas disarms, or does Hamas need to disarm and then Israel leaves?
2: So we do have an understanding with Israel. Israel is very happy about it. Israel helped us with it. And they've been very good. They've been very good about it. Most people said that would be a deal that would be undoable. Now, will it go through its ups and downs? It's a very complex situation over there. The people are very complex and difficult. Many cases wonderful, many cases not so wonderful. But that will be it's a great breakthrough. Nobody thought that would be possible, to disarm Hamas. That shows you how much success we're having with Iran. Because if you go 4 months ago, 5 months ago, a deal like that would have been impossible. So it's a big step for the Middle East, and people are really impressed by it, and they're surprised by it.
3: And what comes first, Mr. President? What comes first?
4: Mr. Infantino speak to you about their proposal to sell a stake in the World Cup, and is that something you support, having just happened? Did FIFA or Mr. Infantino speak to you about their proposal to sell a stake in the World Cup?
5: Mr. President, you said this morning on True Social that victims of government abuse should be paid back.
2: Yeah.
5: Even if it's not the anti-weaponization fund, which you still want the acting attorney general.
2: Well, I'm talking about the weaponization against large numbers of people in our country by the Biden administration and by Obama, but by the Biden administration in particular in this case. But large numbers of people, their lives have been ruined, they've been destroyed, their families have been, you know, decimated. They've gone to prison for no reason whatsoever. There's never been a group of people, most likely, I mean, I can think of a couple that were treated pretty badly, groups, but there's essentially never been a group of people treated so badly as these people. And this fund was not for me. This fund was for those people that have been weaponized, that have been abused. Now, I was abused. They attacked my house, Mar-a-Lago, where I live. And I was, you know, big damages should have been given to me. I don't want anything. I'm not talking about myself. I think that there's a group of people in this country, history will show, that were treated like nobody else has ever been treated. So badly, so horribly. Their families have been ruined. Many, many suicides. They've committed suicide. People that were very successful that wanted to go to a rally or an event and ended up spending the rest of their lives in horror. No, so I mean, you can say what you want about the fund, and they've agreed to not have a fund. But there are a lot of people that are very upset about it. A lot of Republican people, a lot of Democrat people are very upset about it. A lot of people were covered. I wasn't covered by that fund. I don't want to be covered by the fund. I probably was abused more than anybody in the history of our country. But I wasn't looking for that. But there were a lot of people, and I'll tell you something, Todd Blanche is a very, very good man, and he shouldn't be in the middle of this. He should get approved, because you will never get anybody like him. You're never going to get anybody. And to make him a pawn in this whole thing, this is being done by a senator. And I don't really blame him, to be honest with you. I endorsed his opponent. And as soon as I endorsed his opponent went through the roof and he won the primary election in Texas for his Senate. And the man that lost, the man that I didn't endorse, has become

0: very angry, and that's okay. I mean, I understand that. I probably would do the same thing. You want to know the truth? I think I'd do the same thing.
1: Mr. President, on that, though, do you agree, just to be clear, do you agree with the acting attorney general that the anti-weaponization fund is dead? And why not just put that in
0: writing? Well, it is dead, but, you know, I wish it weren't, to be honest with you. I think people were horribly treated, horribly abused. This has nothing to do with that. This was me. Horribly abused, and I'd like to see them compensated for the pain. They lost their families. They committed suicide. Many people committed suicide. They went down for an innocent journey. And I'm not only talking there, I'm talking about not even having to do with that. The way they were treated. The Biden administration and the Obama administration weaponized government and destroyed lives.
2: Mr. President, are you willing to accept limits on the scope of the audit immunity deal in order to get Attorney General Blanche confirmed?
0: Well, no, he should be approved forthwith. I mean, you're never going to get a person like that. Everybody agrees to it. Don't forget, Senator Cornyn thought he was phenomenal until he lost. You know, when he lost, is that a correct statement? You come from Texas. I mean, he thought this was the most incredible person, and when he lost, and it was because of me. I endorsed somebody else. And as soon as I endorsed the other person became a rocket ship upward. And he lost. And, you know, I think I'd be the same.
2: But would you
0: I mean, I shouldn't say that, but I'd be upset also. And so I fully understand it. He shouldn't be that way. I shouldn't be that way. But he is that way. He's become a very angry person. And I understand. You have a couple of others that I've caused their defeat too, and you know, we'll probably hear from them too. Yeah.
3: Mr. President, back on Iran, there was a report that you got a proposal from the military to go big and hit them hard over 10 or 14 days.
0: Well, we're going big.
3: Are you going to consider?
0: We've already gone big. Look, I mean, what's big? They had 159 ships. That was their entire Navy, 159. Their entire Navy is laying at the bottom of the sea. I'd say that's going big. They had 200 airplanes, they're all gone, every one of them. They're not one airplane. They had anti-aircraft weaponry, very good, but it didn't work. And it's all gone. Their radar is all gone. Their leaders are all gone. Everything's all gone. But they'll fight onward.
4: Mr. President, on Ukraine, you said the other day that you're not sure about whether to grant Ukraine the Patriot missile license that had been discussed. Do you want to see more from Zelensky before you take that action?
0: Well, it's a big step. Look, we have the greatest weapons in the world. We have the greatest drones in the world. People don't know that. We have the greatest weaponry in the world. We have, in the case of President Zelensky, he'd like to have some Patriots. He'd like to have some Tomahawks, which are, you know, lethal, one offensive, one defensive. But when you give somebody the right, very complex weapons, by the way. I mean, the Patriot, as an example, the other day you read that five missiles were shot. They were going 8,600 miles an hour. Think of it, 8,600. Now a car, if you go 60, it gets to be a little faster. If you go 100, 8,600 miles an hour, and they were big missiles, and they were shot at Jordan, and our guys were there, bing, bing, bing, bing, bing, five, bing, bing, bing, bing, bing. Right? I don't want to be by 6. I had to be very careful. That would have been a great sound bite. There were five missiles, and we shot all five down before they got close. Nobody else has that capacity. These weapons are incredible. We have to be very careful about letting somebody build them. You know, it's very important now. We are building many plants now to make those, and the Tomahawk missile is the most incredible thing. It can go into a doorway. You can put it through a window of a house. Nobody's ever seen anything like it. You have to be very judicious, but you have to be very careful. Now, we have not agreed to that. We're talking about it. But it's a hard thing to give away that kind of technology. And I don't think this would ever happen. But, you know, those people that you give that technology, they can someday turn on you. You know, that is possible. You look at war. It's happened a couple of times over the years, right? So we have to be very careful. I mean, we guard that. We have the greatest military in the world, but we have the greatest weapons in the world. Now we have to make them a little bit faster because we've given a lot away. You know, President Biden, unfortunately, gave a lot away to Ukraine. And he gave, so did I. I mean, I gave them the javelins, the tank busters. Without the javelins, that war would have been a one-day war. It would have been over. They wiped out the tanks going up to Kiev when they got stuck in the mud. They had a general that decided to go through the mud instead of going up the highway where they were going very nicely, it would have been over. But no, I gave them the javelins. The javelins are unbelievably. We have the greatest weapons in the world. We have to be very careful about giving out the secrets to those weapons. And they're not, you can't copy them. It's a little like NVIDIA. They have a chip. They say you cannot copy it. The complexity is so great, you cannot. You know, most things you copy. China's known for it, other countries that we do something. And I guess we copy also. But most things you can copy pretty easily. There's a chip that they made, their ultimate chip, and they always have the ultimate chip. And I say, well, why doesn't somebody copy it? Because they can't, the complexity. They can't copy our weapons. We have the greatest weapons in the world, many of them. Those are just two or three that I mentioned, but you cannot copy them, so we have to be very careful.
5: As Hamas disarms as part of this plan, who do you see as taking possession of those weapons that they had? Does that go to the new government?
0: Does it be the Board of Peace, mostly? It's going to be run by the Board. This Board of Peace has been an amazing, it's led by some amazing people. Board of Peace.
1: Mr. President, you said they do have some capabilities left.
0: Yeah.
1: Should Americans be prepared for these back and forth attacks to continue until Iran simply isn't able to strike back?
0: They'll get weaker. They'll get a little stronger maybe now, but they'll get weaker and then they peter out. I think so. I mean, it'd be foolish to say no. You know, you always have to keep your guard up.
1: What is the status of talks? Who from the administration?
0: Well, they always want to talk, but they break their words so often. Steve is talking, Jared. We have very good people. JD's involved, very strongly involved. We have great people talking. Marco's involved.
1: Because they say talks aren't happening.
0: Very good people. We're the best people. But they'll make a deal. As an example, we'll talk about nuclear. And we'll be in there talking about nuclear for 7 hours. I say, why do you need 7? You can take 10 minutes. You have 5 minutes. You should solve it. But 7 hours. And then they'll go out, and I'll say, they discuss nuclear. And they'll go out and they'll say, we never discussed nuclear. And I say, why? Why do they say that? All they do is make me angry. You know? They just make me angry. Any other questions?
4: Do you believe that you can reach a deal with Iran, given that you talked about...
0: Yes, you can. I mean, look, I'm losing faith in them because they do lie and they do misrepresent. Well, the other day, the 5 missiles were shot. We knocked them down, but we were in the midst of a negotiation. I mean, I'm waiting for Steve to call me. How's the negotiation going? And instead, I got a call from Pete that they just shot 5 missiles at one of our bases in Jordan. And we have bases in Jordan. Fortunately, our people operated the equipment. It's also very complex to operate. You know, you talk about the equipment. It's you have to be, oftentimes you see, where did you go to school? MIT, Caltech. I mean, you know, they go to schools that are not as normal for the military, to be honest with you. We have unbelievably brilliant people operating that equipment. We have unbelievable people. Think of it. We had 111 missiles were shot at the Abraham Lincoln aircraft carrier. Out of the 111 missiles, 111 missiles were shot down.
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0: right, that's going to wrap things up for this week, this Friday. Let Not Your Heart Be Troubled. Hannity tonight, 9 Eastern on the Vox News Channel. Tom Tiffany, Ari Fleischer, Aaron McGuire, the great Victor Davis Hanson, the great one, Mark Levin, Jimmy Fallon, all coming up. Set your DVR tonight. Hannity at 9. We'll see you tonight. News you'll never get from the legacy media mob back here on Monday. 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
4: It's 6 p.m. on WGY. I'm Dave Lingley, and here are the top stories. The Capital Region continues to deal with the impact of Wednesday's historic rainfall and flooding. Parts of Route 50 and Sand Lake were washed away. In Skodak, several roads were flooded. Catskills under a boil water advisory until further notice. Several lawmakers toured damage in the region today. Anyone impacted by the recent rainfall is urged to report storm-related damage as soon as possible. New York State released a damage self-report tool for homeowners and businesses on its Division of Homeland Security and Emergency Services website. They can use the online portal to document flooding, structural damage, and other incidents. The bill requiring automakers to include AM radio in all new passenger vehicles has an important backer, FCC Chairman Brendan Carr.
5: 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Our emergency alert system goes over, as we talked about, during disasters.
4: Carr says communities rely on AM radio when disaster strikes, especially when the power and the internet go down. The bill has received pushback from EV makers who say electromagnetic interference disrupts the AM radio signal. Carr says a simple solution is a cost-effective physical shielding. An electrical system failure is to blame for the death of a Schenectady County canine.
6: Leonidas died on July 2nd after being left in his handler's police vehicle. According to the investigation, the sheriff's office car had an intermittent electrical failure. That failure disabled the air conditioning and the emergency backup systems. The 8-year-old German Shepherd died of heat stroke. Marty Casper, News Radio, 103.1 and 810 WGY.
4: Wall Street is closing higher on the final trading day in July. Amazon surged 15% after reporting better-than-expected second-quarter results. At the closing bell, the Dow gained 276 points, the S&P added 52, the NASDAQ rose 251. Next news in 30 minutes. 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
8: Good evening. On the Thruway westbound, out towards Schenectady, we're getting a report of a crash just before exit 25 for 890. It's causing pretty heavy backups all the way to about the Northway interchange. The Northway northbound, we're still seeing some slowdowns as you're approaching and passing alternate Route 7 and heading towards the Twin Bridges. And on the Twin Bridges, we're seeing a crash. One left lane is closed. Keep to the right, travel through the area with caution. From the Mark 32 Price Chopper Traffic Center, I'm Ryan Roman.
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11: The WGY AccuWeather forecast, it'll be humid with increasing clouds through the overnight hours, the low reaching 60. Later Saturday, still humid with a mix of sun and clouds, the high of 87. Cloudy, breezy, humid, and afternoon thunderstorm in spots Sunday, the high of 83. And mostly cloudy and still humid Monday with a shower, a high of 80. From the WGY Weather Center, I'm meteorologist Jason Caterina.
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0: by program directors, because what we do is a little different than what some other shows do. They will ask me, why do you let your bump, that's the song that brings us into the segment, play so long? We don't do it every time, but there are certain songs, it's called sonic branding. It's a sound that you identify, whether you realize it or not, with where we are in the show. So our Friday morning show, which you may not hear, that's mostly just Texas affiliates, we start with Oh Happy Day. And that's the beginning of the weekend. Friday morning, we're getting our minds ready for the weekend. And then our Friday evening show, which is what you're hearing now, is that is our show where you're kind of winding down the end of the first day of the weekend, and we're the bridge from where you are to going to visit the things that you work for, and that is your family. That is heading to your lake house, heading to the beach, heading to see Mamaw, heading to the mountains, taking your trip, taking the Great American Road Trip, whatever that is. And that song, whether you realize it or not, if you are a regular listener, that song cues you, okay, it's Friday evening, turn off work, start focusing on recharging. And whether you're at our affiliate in Tallahassee or Springfield or Lafayette or Corpus Christi or Columbus, Missouri, I think we just added Columbus, Missouri, the St. Louis area, Phoenix, Seattle, Cleveland, Portland, Nashville, San Antonio, Austin, DFW, Philly, wherever you are, we want to know that across the country, that's where your mind is. You're putting aside all the stress of commercial transactions, of the students in your classroom, of the clients who came in and complained or wanted a deal or wanted their money back or wanted to fuss over this or fuss over that. And wherever you are in Louisville, Kentucky, or Providence, Rhode Island, or wherever else, that's our hope is what we're doing. You know, we here at the Michael Berry Show believe that at the end of a long, hard week of work, a grown-ass man or a Libesian woman ought to be able to pop a top on a cold beer on the drive home. And this week, we pop a top to those of you who said to Anthony Fauci, to the media, to your bosses, to the institution, to Fear Incorporated, no, you're not putting that poison in my body. I know better about my body than you do because you were proven right. God bless you for that. Now, to get us started, as we always do, courtesy of the greatest executive producer in all the land, Chattaconi Nakanishi, your week in review.
1: Gooey boogers.
0: I don't like, yeah, but some people like gooey boogers. So that's what we're going to give. You're just going to pump out
1: gooey boogers.
0: And people are going to go,
1: I mean, I don't want to be the guy that's against gooey boogers because that don't mean, but that doesn't really speak to my experience. That doesn't resonate with me. And maybe gooey boogers is presented in such a way that some people will actually like it. A little crunch with the, you know, the whole thing.
2: While Americans were 6 feet apart, Dr. Fauci was rubbing shoulders with celebrities and media elites. One note shows the doc hosted CNN's Jake Tapper to dinner in October 2020, just days after telling Americans to skip Thanksgiving gatherings.
3: Can you explain to the committee why you chose to fund this dangerous research in China?
4: On the advice of counsel, I respectfully declined to answer based upon my rights under the Fifth Amendment of the Constitution.
0: When you were on the front cover of every magazine in the country, you were doing interview after interview. You were being lauded as the expert, shutting down their schools, their businesses, losing their businesses. You were it. You were a god in your own right. And now you can't defend your decision?
5: In the past week, Democratic U.S. Senate hopeful James Tallarico hosted two town halls with black communities. They're a block of voters Tallarico will need if he hopes to flip a statewide office blue.
6: Tallarico pledged to spend $25 million to communicate with their community.
7: Black business leaders, black faith leaders, black elected officials.
0: Just go out there and say black a bunch of times, because that's what black people like. Just black.
8: Just when I thought I got him to fall in love with Tennessee.
0: I have asked about 10 different people. This song has exploded. Tell me why. And nobody can do it. It goes back to that George Strait thing. And I've asked people, figure that out. Find that essence that makes it so special.

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4: Good evening. On the Northway northbound up on the Twin Bridges, we're still seeing that crash. Crews working to clear that. It's causing very heavy backups past Route 7 and also on to alternate Route 7 westbound approaching the Northway northbound. In Latham, we're also seeing heavy traffic on Loudoun Road northbound. From the Mark 32 Price Chopper Traffic Center, I'm Ryan Roman.
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0: Before Anthony Fauci pleaded the fifth 111 times earlier this week, he maintained that he had nothing to hide. This is 2022 you're about to hear. He's on CNN. We know that he's going to dinner with Jake Tapper and their big buddies, and they're all rooting for each other as the nation is dying. Republicans are talking about oversight hearings. This is back in 2022, and he's ready for them. Here's what he says.
1: Well, if I become a punching bag, I'm a punching bag, but I am very happy to testify before any congressional oversight committee. I have nothing to hide. I can explain and validate everything that I've done. So, you know, it's going to be inconvenient if they actually are out there essentially threatening to make my life miserable. But I'm going to do what I need to do, and that is cooperate fully, because we have nothing to hide at all.
0: I think it's very important to address, and we played this earlier in the week, I'm aware, Fauci very likely suffered a vaccine injury. He got vaccinated very publicly, wanted us all to know, January of 2020. Press conference, cameras, the whole thing. 5 months later, he had a pulmonary infarction. That can kill you. In fact, it did kill a lot of people who took that stupid shot. That is one of the adverse events that the National Institutes of Health, which he was part of, the CDC, the FDA, acknowledged were expected from the vaccine. But he never told anybody that. You were better off not taking the shot. You're better off getting COVID. Nobody wants it. But just like the flu, you're going to survive.

0: And about as many people died of COVID as die from the flu when COVID was in full force. But nobody died from the flu. You know why? Because they classified all the flu deaths as COVID deaths because they needed to scare you. Fauci got treated privately by the best doctors in America, all the while telling the rest of the country, that's you, that it was not an adverse event. It's all in his diary. RFK Jr. was on Fox News with Laura Ingraham with the revelation, and if you listen to the show every day, you know, yes, we did play this earlier in the week, but it's important.
1: He lied about masks. He lied about social distancing. He lied about the transmission. He lied about natural immunity. He lied about the capacity, as you just said, of the vaccine to prevent infection. He got vaccinated a very, very public press conference in January of 2020. And then 5 months later, he had, and this is the first time that we knew this from the diary, he had a pulmonary infarction, which is one of the adverse events that NIH, CDC, and FDA said are expected from the vaccine. He never told anybody. He got treated for it privately by the best doctors in America. At the same time, he was telling everybody that that was not an adverse event.
0: Aside from the ethical journalistic questions about hanging out with an official that he's routinely interviewing and not telling us that they're social buddies, Jake Tapper hosted Fauci at his home for dinner a week after telling Americans they must, quote, sacrifice getting together with family and friends at Thanksgiving. You do not need to be getting together with your family, your grandmother, the year before she dies at Thanksgiving. But he and Fauci are hanging out together. How do we know? Because Fauci wrote it in his diary. They're telling you not to gather, and they're hanging out. Do as they say, not as they do. You're the peasant. Understand your role. You are the peasant. They're not experts. They're aristocrats. They're the elite. They're better than you. You are nothing. You are nobody. They are everything. And that's fine if they feel that way. But for you to then take their advice and assume they have your best interest at heart, that's foolish. They're not experts. They lie about elections. They lie about this. And that's the same Jake Tapper who is now reporting on what is in Anthony Fauci's diaries, except he never mentions the fact that he's mentioned in the diaries.
2: I think Republicans were going for here was that Fauci was saying things publicly that didn't necessarily line up with what he was thinking or saying privately. Some of Fauci's private diary entries seem to contradict his previous public statements. For example, in a March 2020 entry, Fauci recalls a conversation he had with then New York City Mayor Bill de Blasio. Fauci wrote, quote, I spoke with Bill de Blasio and convinced him based on what I was saying publicly in my conversation tonight to close the New York City schools. He had already decided based on what I was saying on TV, unquote. Fauci also wrote about a similar call he had with Gavin Newsom's chief of staff, Gavin Newsom, the governor of California.
0: Anthony Fauci, 2020, and what he says is so clean, so honest, that it almost doesn't need comment. Quote, I understand you don't want to be told what to do, but now is the time to do what you're told, end quote. He understood the American instinct perfectly. He acknowledged it. And then he told you, set it aside. We're not a proud, independent people. We are not individuals making up a whole. We are serfs. And he is the emperor, and he will tell you what to do. He's already decided what his relationship to you is. He's the science. He's the expert. He'll tell you what to do. Not your doctor, not your advisor, not your experience, not your education, not your knowledge of your own body and your own unique health profile. He's the authority. And Harvey Levin says he's a dedicated public servant who saved lives. Oh, he's a great guy. Harvey Levin needs something to believe in, clearly. He also believed that when he decided the moment had arrived, you would just do what he told you to do. And by the millions, Americans did. Dr. Anthony Fauci, flashback 2020.
3: 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Well, I understand that, but now is the time to do what you're told. And I think it really is something that we should be doing right now.
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12: It's 6:30 on WGYM. Dave Lingley, and here are the top stories. Gilderland police announced today they arrested a New York City woman who came into the NBT Bank on New Karner Road this week and tried to impersonate another individual in attempts to fraudulently obtain tens of thousands of dollars from the victim's home equity line of credit account by using a fraudulent driver's license. Further investigation revealed that 47-year-old Anna Hardy was wanted by multiple law enforcement agencies and was also a fugitive from justice from the state of Rhode Island. The U.S. and Israel are reportedly preparing to bombard energy-related targets in Iran. CBS News reports the strikes could amount to the harshest bombing campaign to date against energy infrastructure targets. Wall Street is closing higher on the final trading session in July. At the closing bell, the Dow Jones Industrial Average gained 276 points. The S&P 500 added 52. The NASDAQ rose 251 points. Next news in 30 minutes. More of the Michael Berry Show in minutes on the Capital Region's Breaking News. 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
13: Good evening. On the north way northbound up on the Twin Bridges, we're still seeing that crash. Crews working to clear that. It's causing very heavy backups past Route 7 and also on to alternate Route 7 westbound approaching the north way northbound. In Latham, we're also seeing heavy traffic on Loudoun Road northbound. From the Mark 32 Price Chopper Traffic Center, I'm Ryan Roman.
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17: The WGY AccuWeather forecast, staying humid tonight and the next couple of days with increasing clouds, the low of 60 tonight. Saturday, we'll have a mix of sun and clouds, quite warm, the high of 87. Cloudy, breezy, humid, a thunderstorm in spots Sunday afternoon, the high of 83. And still humid Monday to kick off the new week, mostly cloudy with a shower, a high of 80. From the WGY Weather Center, I'm meteorologist Jason Caterina.
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35: I have not used TMZ's YouTube channel to vent personal feelings about issues, but I'm going to do that today. Watching Anthony Fauci before a congressional hearing taking the Fifth Amendment is just one of the most heartbreaking things I have seen in government in my lifetime. And this is something we need to reckon with, that I'm going to say up front, I have problems the way the CDC handled COVID. I think that they did damage to children, to adults, and I don't think they did it maliciously. I think they did it because they were using their judgment and were overprotective. And I think at times overstated things they said they knew but really didn't. And I have personal problems with the way that COVID was handled. That said, Anthony Fauci, over a period of decades, has been an amazing public servant. In the 80s, I had many friends who died of AIDS, a horrible, painful death. And I had friends who lived because of Anthony Fauci, because he was willing to look at experimental drugs in a different way than they had looked at them before, and that really resulted in lives saved. And he has done so many other things in his career to thwart epidemics.

0: Household contact, a hug, a handshake, a child living in the same house as someone who was infected. He wasn't hedging. He wasn't saying maybe. He's confident because remember, he's the science and you have to trust the science. He said this the same way he would say everything for the next 40 years with total confidence. He baffles them with BS, the same confidence he would have about masks in 2020, the same confidence he had about the wet market. You know, COVID jumped from one species to humans. It wasn't a gain-of-function error as they were making Frankenstein. This is what the science looked like in 1983. This is Anthony Fauci.
1: Safe from the disease. This brings in the implications that there are other ways, just plain close contact. And given the long incubation period of this disease, we may be starting to see, as we're seeing virtually as the months go by, other groups that can be involved. And seeing it in children is really quite disturbing.
2: When you say other close contact, give me some examples.
1: Well, for example, if the close contact of a child is a household contact, perhaps there will be a certain number of cases of individual who are just living with and in close contact with someone with AIDS or at risk of AIDS who does not necessarily have to have intimate sexual contact or share a needle, but just the ordinary close contact that one sees in normal interpersonal relationships.
0: Back to Harvey Levin. He's not done. After defending Fauci's AIDS record, he has a message for Rand Paul and the Republican senators on that committee who brought all this thing to light. He wants you to understand what era we're in. He calls it by its name, Senator Joseph McCarthy. The climate where people are afraid to speak, afraid they'll be on the wrong side of the right senator and they'll end up in prison. Harvey Levin, TMZ. We are in a dark period of America.
3: And now we are at a point where members of Congress, and yes, you, Rand Paul, are on a witch hunt. And you're, you know, the best I can say for Rand Paul is that he's being really honest. I mean, he has said now over a period of years, he wants Anthony Fauci in a jail cell. He has said it out loud. He wants him in a jail cell. That's the point of this hearing. That's why they're doing this. They want to take something that Anthony Fauci says and then claim it amounts to perjury, and they want to prosecute him, they want to convict him, and they want to throw him in prison. That's the point of this hearing. There is no other point of this hearing. There could be. I mean, there are things they could certainly ask him, but he can't answer. Because if he answers, it doesn't matter what he says. You know, if you can prosecute somebody for frickin' seashells on the beach shore, then you could certainly prosecute somebody for what they say in a congressional hearing. And that's the climate we're in. We are in a Senator Joseph McCarthy climate where there is such fear that people have and legitimate fear that they'll end up in prison for what they say, no matter what it is, if they are on the wrong side of somebody in Congress or the administration, that they have been silenced. And that's where we are right now. We are in Senator Joseph McCarthy territory. And the idea that you have to watch this man take the Fifth Amendment, and again, I will say that I disagreed personally with some of the CDC decisions. Absolutely, I did. That said, he's a public servant who worked for us and saved lives for decades. And we are turning him into what Rand Paul wants to be, a criminal. And Rand Paul has a political agenda, and it is prevailing here. Watching Rand Paul order security to throw Anthony Fauci's lawyer out of that hearing was unbelievable to me. We are in a dark period of America.
4: Diamonds are forever! Woo! And so,
5: Mr. Michael Berry,
4: remember that. Woo!
0: I'll tell you something, when you

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9: Good evening. On the Northway northbound up on the Twin Bridges, we're still seeing that crash. Crews working to clear that. It's causing very heavy backups past Route 7 and also on to alternate Route 7 westbound approaching the Northway northbound. In Latham, we're also seeing heavy traffic on Loudoun Road northbound. From the Mark 32 Price Shopper Traffic Center, I'm Ryan Roman.
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0: media, did they ever build up Anthony Fauci? They've got blood on their hands. Here is the CBS News medical correspondent explaining COVID's origins. The earliest cluster of cases was in this market, she says, the wet market in Wuhan. It wasn't the gain-of-function clinic that Fauci was using your money to illegally fund that was playing with COVID. No, it was the wet market. And here's some pictures. It's really gross. Yeah, those Chinese, they caused this in the wet market. You know how long wet markets have been around? Because for 5 years, that was the approved narrative. The wet market, the animals, the natural spillover event. It just jumped from animals to us, this COVID. It just happened to be right next door to the lab where they were doing the research that is the basis of all this. Here's 4 minutes of that nonsense. We don't typically play clips that long, but this one I think you need to hear.
1: Tomorrow, Dr. Anthony Fauci will appear before the Senate Homeland Security and Governmental Affairs Committee. This comes as Senator Rand Paul releases more than 1,000 journal entries from Fauci's pandemic-era diary. Now, the journal entries date back from December of 2019 in the days leading up to the U.S. declaring a public health emergency, all the way up until December of 2022, when Fauci officially stepped down as the director of the National Institute of Allergy and Infectious Diseases. Now, Senator Paul had his own takeaways from Dr. Fauci's diaries and where the coronavirus began.
2: The earliest people who got COVID were not associated with the marketplace. The Chinese CDC was saying this in January of 2020. He knew it. He told Dear Diary, but to the public, he commissioned this paper called Proximal Origins, and in it, they go on and on saying it's implausible that it came from the lab, and we're really convinced it came from these wild animals in the marketplace. But that level of dishonesty is really astounding.
1: I want to bring in CBS News medical correspondent and editor-at-large for public health at KFF Health News, Dr. Celine Gounder. Dr. Gounder, great to see you. You were also the member of the Biden-Harris Transition COVID Advisory Board, so you remember step-by-step the area of COVID. Could this virus have come from a lab?
3: I think the operative word here is could. Could it have come from a lab? Yes. And no legit scientist, including Dr. Tony Fauci, would say otherwise. The outbreak started in Wuhan, the city with China's leading coronavirus lab doing exactly this kind of work, sometimes at a lower biosafety level than what we would use here. And 6 years later, nobody has found the animal that was the source for SARS-CoV-2, the virus that causes COVID. In contrast for SARS, the original SARS in 2003, it only took 4 months to identify the host animal.
1: And what about the case that it did come from animals? You mentioned they have not found the host animal, but is it still possible it came from that market?
3: The earliest cluster of cases was in this market. There were clearly two separate introductions there, weeks apart, with two slightly different variants of COVID. One lab accident should lead to a single event, not multiple events with two slightly different variants. And so this actually does point to an animal crossover, spillover event, where the market would have served as the amplifier, not necessarily where the crossover event first occurred. And the swabs that were taken from the market that tested positive for the virus also carried raccoon dog DNA. So there does seem to be a connection there.
1: So why can't anyone settle it? You have multiple investigation teams. You have the greatest minds in the world working on this, but still no answers. Why?
3: Well, look, because the evidence that would settle this was destroyed, and not by us. China closed and disinfected the market on January 1st of 2020. Only three live animals there were ever tested, and those were salamanders. We don't think those were the source. No raccoon dog, no civet. Was ever swabbed. And then nearly a million farmed animals upstream in the supply chain were killed or released without being tested. So if there was a cover-up, that was the cover-up.
1: And is the cover-up, if there is one, is that itself evidence of a lab leak, as many would argue?
3: Not at all. So look at what Beijing has been pushing instead. Their alternative stories were contaminated frozen food and a U.S. Army lab. So both of those are actually an attempt to move the origins of the virus out of China entirely. And a government that is hiding a lab incident what you would have thought would have been handing you over the wet market data on day one. What China's protecting is the claim that this didn't start there at all.
1: Dr. Celine Gounder, thanks so much.
0: Then you've got the brain trust for the Democrats, James Carville, the raging Cajun, the man who helped put Bill Clinton in the White House. He'd like you to know that Anthony Fauci doesn't make mistakes. No. Anthony Fauci, he's an honest man and a public servant, and you need to continue worshiping him. Don't let your eyes and your mind fool you.
4: The main thing we learned from the release of his personal texts or emails or whatever it was is we didn't learn anything. This was basically an honest guy trying to deal with a once in a millennium public health issue who did, by the way, there is no evidence that he tried to make any money off of it. There was no evidence he was recommending one thing or another for everything you do. But I don't think the guy really made any mistakes. And I think the biggest mistake, the headline mistake he made, was totally justified by his answer.
0: And then, of course, there is the bulwark. The bulwark is a group of guys who were the Republican establishment who Trump threw out of the temple when he raided it when he came to power. These were Republicans who began helping the Democrats. They don't like Trump, and they don't like you. They miss the old Bush era when they were all clubby and chummy and pals, and then you ruined it. You, the peasants, the serfs, you believed that you should have a role in the government. You believe that we should stop funding other countries. You believe that we should build stuff in America. You believe that we should make America great again. You believe that our people should be more important to us than other countries. You believed we should close the borders. And the bulwark, they don't like that. None of it. So here is their national correspondent talking about the fact that what Rand Paul is doing, oh, it's awful. He's just Joseph McCarthy.
5: But do you think any of them asked serious questions? Or would you say that the majority of this has been about scoring political points? I ask because Dr. Vin Gupta was on with my colleague, Stephanie Ruhle, just a little bit ago. And he said that, for example, Senator Lankford had some questions that he thought were actually interesting and fair. And so I'm wondering if you can basically help us cut through the noise here, separate sort of fact and from fiction and from drama.
6: Yeah. So, I mean, look, there are a few questions that are legitimate. And you know, looking back over the pandemic, I mean, I think a lot of us have said for a long time, it was a once in a century challenge. We did some things right. We did some things wrong. Human beings were making decisions. We should continue to look back and say, have a sober examination of what we got right, what we got wrong, so we could do better next time. The problem is that is not what this show is. This is a show trial. This is Rand Paul deeply invested in this narrative that there was a conspiracy. Is Ron Johnson deeply invested in this narrative that scientists are misleading the country? Is Donald Trump deeply invested in taking out vengeance on Fauci, who he thinks helped ruin his first term? And that is what this is all about. And, you know, and that is why Fauci doesn't want to answer questions, because he fears legitimately the real purpose of this is not to get to the, not to have a careful, thoughtful retrospective on how we handled the last pandemic and do better next time. It is an effort to get him, extract vengeance on him and put him in jail.
0: Remember when the IRS was going to hire 87,000 new agents? Trump came in and said, no, we're going to move that budget to ICE deportations and defending our border. 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
7: WGY News, I'm Dave Wingley, and here are the top stories. The U.S. and Israel are reportedly preparing to bombard energy-related targets in Iran. CBS News reports strikes could amount to the harshest bombing campaign to date against energy infrastructure targets. Stay with WGY for any updates on this developing story, and we'll have a report from NBC News following our 11 o'clock newscast. Anyone impacted by Wednesday's powerful storms in the Capital Region and immediate outlying areas is urged to report storm-related damage as soon as possible. New York State released a damage self-report tool for homeowners and businesses on its Division of Homeland Security and Emergency Services website. They can use the online portal to document flooding, structural damage, and other incidents. Latham-based Troop G of New York State Police announced Friday they arrested a Schenectady man for leading them on a multi-county pursuit Thursday afternoon. Arrested was 34-year-old Danzil Robinson, and multiple charges include unlawfully fleeing police, reckless endangerment, and drug possession offenses. Police say that following an initial stoppage of another driver, the chase began on the North Way in Saratoga County before it eventually ended in the area of Central and Covington Avenues in Schenectady, with Robinson taking over the driver's seat while the first driver was being interviewed outside the vehicle. Upon Robinson's arrest, troopers say he was found to be in possession of a controlled substance. Following arraignment, Robinson was sent to the Saratoga County Jail. Single game tickets for the University at Albany's football season are now on sale.
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9: The WGY IQ of the forecast, it'll be humid with increasing clouds through the overnight hours, the low reaching 60. Later Saturday, still humid with a mix of sun and clouds, the high of 87. Cloudy, breezy, humid, and afternoon thunderstorm in spots Sunday, the high of 83. And mostly cloudy and still humid Monday with a shower, a high of 80. From the WGY Weather Center, I'm meteorologist Jason Caterina.
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9: It's Charlie from Blackberry Smoke. I can feel a good one coming on. 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

0: I can feel
1: it. So it's interesting how this whole thing is developing with Fauci. This week has been a very important week. CNN says pleading the fifth actually made it worse.
2: Mm-hmm.
1: A law professor at NYU was asked on CNN, does that strategy work, pleading the fifth? Let's just play this. This is the New York law, Ryan Goodman, New York law professor's conclusion.
3: 112 times to invoke the Fifth Amendment. I mean, you can't even string all that together. That obviously, it sends a message. Will that strategy work? Because he says, well, I had to do that because, you know, they're looking for perjury traps. Or does that just make it worse, and is he in real trouble?
4: I think it makes it worse. It's even a curious way in which you wonder what his legal advice was, why they decided to do that.
3: Yeah.
4: Because he does not face criminal jeopardy for the pardon, in all likelihood. He's pardoned for all actions before January 2025. But that also means that you're forced to testify. That's how prosecutors use immunity or pardons, and they say now you're forced to testify because you don't have any criminal liability, what we, right. we're going to ask you about. So then to plead the fifth is actually, he could then be held in contempt. There could be, theoretically at least, a Justice Department that goes after him for not answering when he is not really facing that criminal charge.
3: Yeah, and also when the reason put out is perjury traps, then of course, again, to the layperson, it's the same, well, why wouldn't you just say the truth? What would be the problem in that?
4: Yeah.
3: So, you know, I understand that's a layperson thing, but it doesn't sound good.
1: Let's go to Tim Robbins, who was on Joe Rogan's show, not a Republican, the guy from Shawshank Redemption. In fact, he's wrong on a lot of stuff. But he's got something to say about the moment Fauci looked into a camera and said, I did not have sex with that woman, Monica Lewinsky. No, he said, when you criticize Anthony Fauci, you're criticizing science, not a policy, not a study, not a data set. Anthony Fauci declared that he personally is science. And Tim Robbins, to his credit, noticed what a lot of people noticed. That's not how science works. That's how a religion works. That's how a faith works. And once you understand that, everything that happened for the next 3 years makes a lot more sense.
5: One of the things that Fauci said that was so wild, he said, when you are criticizing Anthony Fauci, you're criticizing science.
6: Yeah.
5: Well, that is just the fact that he felt so confident that he could say that, that is such a crazy thing to say. And then science became like an object.
6: It became a religion.
5: Well, science is supposed to be data. It's supposed to be measuring data, and it's supposed to never be settled. And it's always supposed to have a bunch of people from various positions of viewing down on this thing, analyzing it with new studies, new data, new tests, new hypothesis, working out and communicating with each other. It's not supposed to be a brick. Like,
6: right.
5: You know, like this is a brick. If you question the brick, like, no, this is a fluid thing that exists only if you allow people to ask questions. The moment you stop questioning data, then like, and even real experts, like guys from MIT and Harvard were getting deplatformed off of Twitter because they didn't believe it. They were saying, look, I don't think this lockdown idea is a good idea. I think it's bad for children. I think children aren't even really susceptible to this disease. Like, why are we doing this? Like, what's going on?
6: It became a faith. It became dogma.
5: Yeah.
6: And if you question the dogma, you were a heretic.
5: Yeah.
6: You were kicked out of the religion. It was a scary time and still is scary.
1: I wish Rush was still alive because hearing him clown Chuck Todd was so much fun. Well, let's go back to 2021 and Chuck Todd. Chuck Todd would like a word with you. This is 2021. He's at the anchor desk, which is basically a pulpit as far as he's concerned. And he has something he needs you to understand. The only people dying are the unvaccinated people like me. But we're not dying. That's just it. And we don't have a spike protein problem. He said, literally, and this is where it gets good, he turns to the camera for the people spreading misinformation, which all now turns out to be true. Shame on you. Shame on you. He said it twice for effect. As he wagged his finger at the camera, people are needlessly dying because of your misinformation. Think about it. He actually said, think about it. And then, and I want you to hear this part carefully, I don't know how some of you sleep at night. Chuck Todd, 2021, the only people dying are the unvaccinated.
0: please get vaccinated. If you know someone who's not vaccinated, find a way to convince them to get vaccinated. Literally, the only people dying are the unvaccinated. And for those of you spreading misinformation, shame on you. Shame on you. People are needlessly dying because of your misinformation. Think about it. I don't know how some of you sleep at night who are doing this for a living on television. Okay.
1: And then, of course, there was Gavin Newsom. He compared the unvaccinated, the dirty people like me who use our brains, to drunk drivers. This was 2021. California had one of the highest vaccination rates in the country, but he's still mad because 25% of Californians thought for themselves and refused the clot shot. And that's the tell. It was never really about outcomes. It was about compliance. It's about control. It's about submission. When they tell you what to do, damn it, you do it. Because they're the kings and you're the peasants. The drunk driver analogy sounds solid till you look at it for 2 seconds. Drunk driving is illegal because you are operating heavy machinery in a way that directly endangers other people right now in real time. Choosing not to get a shot is a decision about your own body. But Newsom needed a frame that turned personal medical choice into a public harm. See, you're killing grandma. So he picked drunk driving. The argument gets you to the same place that Fauci does. You don't get to decide. We decide. The state decides. You are not an individual with God-given rights. We control you. And if you don't comply, we'll find a word for it. The state decided the word would be living vaccine free, which sounds like a lifestyle brand. Gavin Newsom, California governor, 2021.
2: If we can just get everybody vaccinated that's not vaccinated, that's refusing to get vaccinated, that's living vaccine free and impacting the rest of us. It's like drunk drivers. You don't have the right to go out and drink and drive and put everybody else at risk, including your own life at risk. California is one of the highest vaccination rates in America, but yet we're still seeing an increase because so many people, 25% in California, are refusing to get vaccinated. So we're really trying to focus on ending this pandemic once and for all. Those non-pharmaceutical interventions like face coverings and face masking were necessary in the absence of vaccines, but with these vaccines, we can extinguish this virus once and for all.
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0: We check in now with Men for Tallarico. Real men standing for real change. Let's see what the men are up to.
1: Okay, so, and I need everyone to really hear me on this. It was always Team Edward. Always. Because Jacob runs hot. And I don't mean the wolf thing. I mean emotionally. There is so much unprocessed anger in that boy. Whew, he's not even a love interest. He's a trauma response. And the imprinting? No, we are not unpacking the imprinting today. My chamomile cannot hold that. But Edward? Edward waited 100 years. 100 years of restraint, of longing, of not even feeding on humans. Because he chose growth. That is not a vampire, girls. That is a man who did the work. Madison's Team Jacob. And I hold space for that, I do. But it has genuinely changed how I see her. And the sparkling? People mock it. And I find that so telling. Because when Edward steps into the light and just glistens, I feel seen. I am also in my most radiant and indirect natural light. My highlighter is literally called Meadow. I'm just saying, if a 100-year-old man watched me sleep, I would feel cherished. Boundaries are a spectrum. I would die for James Tallarico.
0: Men for Tallarico. Real men, real change.
2: Let's go back to Anthony Fauci. I think it's important to hear these words, that they get another life, another airing, so we can see what exactly was happening. Fauci has created this theory to cover for his involvement in the gain-of-function research that he was funding using your dollars in Wuhan, China, which is illegal. So he says with total confidence, the same confidence he had in 1983 about household contact causing AIDS or spreading AIDS, which is untrue, the same confidence he had about masks and 6 feet separation, 30 seconds of Anthony Fauci in 2020 telling you what he now knows and knew then wasn't the whole story. And how do we know? Because we read his diary.
3: And now in the novel coronavirus, we don't know exactly what that animal was, but some animal, probably in a wet market where they bring in a variety of different types of wild game and people sacrifice them, particularly around holidays like the Lunar New Year. It is totally not surprising that you're seeing the facilitation of this jump from the animal species to the human.
2: For 2 years, 2 years, the masks were non-negotiable. You couldn't go to school without one. You couldn't get on a plane without one. You couldn't see your dying parent in a hospital without one. Forget the fact that you couldn't breathe with one on. Forget the claustrophobia. Forget children who were developing speech impediments because they had to learn to read lips because they couldn't see faces. Imagine that. They had to, I'm sorry, they had to, they had, they couldn't.

0: learn to read lips. Because what happens is, we know, speech pathologists have said this, is that when children are learning to speak, they mimic. That's why you say a bad word, your kid's going to repeat the bad word. You do a certain thing in a certain moment, your kids are going to replicate that. I had a friend growing up. His dad came home one day, and we had ridden it was like a wood shop, but they had Cokes and beers and candies and things, and we rode up there, and my buddy Chad Kibito bought a candied cigarette, a little box of candied cigarettes. And he was sitting out back in a lawn chair the way his dad would do in the evenings when his dad got home from work. And he was pretending to smoke his candied cigarette the way his dad did. And his dad saw that and made him throw those away. He was little. And his dad quit smoking that day for the rest of his life. Children will imitate. We know that when children can't see the face of their teachers, they can't learn to pronounce the words properly. So we have, for years there, a setback in education in children and speech impediments. More of the damage that he caused. In 2023, 3 years after he helped shut down the country over a policy he now admits had no evidence behind it, let's go back and see what he first said.
1: I would hope that if, in fact, we get to the point where the volume of cases is such and organizations like the CDC recommend, CDC doesn't mandate anything, I mean recommends that people wear masks, I would hope that they abide by the recommendation and take into account the risk to themselves and to their families. And again, we're not talking about forcing anybody to do anything.
2: Totally understood. There is a perception out there by many, how many I don't know, that they don't work and that the data concludes that they didn't work in the first go round. Respond to that on masks.
1: Yeah, well, that's not so. I mean, when you're talking about at the population level, that the data are less strong than knowing that if you look on a situation as an individual protecting themselves or protecting them from spreading it, there's no doubt that masks work. Different studies give different percentages of advantage of wearing it, but there's no doubt that the weight of the studies, and there have been many studies, indicate the benefit of wearing masks.
2: I'm going to refer to one of them. You've heard about it before. I heard about it from a number of radio callers. Bret Stephens in The Times talked about Cochrane. Put that on the screen. The most rigorous and comprehensive analysis of scientific studies conducted on the efficacy of masks for reducing the spread of respiratory illness, including COVID-19, was published last month. Its conclusions, said Tom Jefferson, the Oxford epidemiologist who is the lead author, were unambiguous. There is just no evidence that they, masks, make any difference, he told the journalist Mayan Damasi, full stop. But wait, hold on, what about the N95 masks as opposed to the lower quality surgical or cloth masks? Makes no difference, none of it, he said. Well, what about the studies that initially persuaded policymakers to impose mask mandates? They were convinced by non-randomized studies, flawed observational studies. How do we get beyond that finding of that particular review?
1: Yeah, but there are other studies, Michael, that show at an individual level for individual. When you're talking about the effect on the epidemic or the pandemic as a whole, the data are less strong. But when you talk about as an individual basis of someone protecting themselves or protecting themselves from spreading it to others, there's no doubt that there are many studies that show that there is an advantage. When you took at the broad population level, like the Cochrane study, the data are less firm with regard to the effect on the overall pandemic. But we're not talking about that. We're talking about an individual's effect on their own safety. That's a bit different than the broad population.
3: I don't do anything but common sense.
4: Mr. Michael Berry.
3: I don't do rocket science.
0: I have watched people who were riding high, who ran businesses, owned businesses, were doing well financially, get hit by the IRS, and it devastated them. 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
3: WGY News, I'm Dave Langley, and here are the top stories. The Capital Region continues to deal with the impact of Wednesday's historic rainfall and flooding, and Catskills under a boil water advisory until further notice. Some lawmakers visited affected areas on Friday to get firsthand looks at the damages. Guilderland police announced on Friday they arrested a New York City woman who came into the NBT Bank on New Carner Road this week and tried to impersonate another individual in attempts to fraudulently obtain tens of thousands of dollars from the victim's home equity line of credit account by using a fraudulent driver's license. Further investigation revealed that 47-year-old Anna Hardy was wanted by multiple law enforcement agencies and was also a fugitive from Rhode Island. Siena University announced it is eliminating its $50 application fee for prospective students. Siena officials say research has shown application fees can discourage qualified students, particularly those from lower-income backgrounds. Next news in 30 minutes. The Capital Region's breaking news, traffic and weather station, 103.1 and 810 WGY.
4: The WGY AccuWeather forecast, it'll be humid with increasing clouds through the overnight hours, the low reaching 60. Later Saturday, still humid with a mix of sun and clouds, the high of 87. Cloudy, breezy, humid, and afternoon thunderstorm in spots Sunday, the high of 83. And mostly cloudy and still humid Monday with a shower, a high of 80. From the WGY Weather Center, I'm meteorologist Jason Caterina.
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0: I feel like most people have moved on from Joe Biden, but it is important to understand what happened during his 4 years as president. This week, the story, he was sitting in with his ghostwriter because he wants to make some cash and tell his story. This is from the tapes that have just been released, 70 hours of it, released over his objections. He didn't want us to hear what he said. He knows he has classified documents, and he knows what they are. He's trying to figure out how to get around it. He's breaking the law and trying to figure out a way to do it that he doesn't get punished for it.
1: This is probably something that goes to the presidential papers.
2: I don't think so. It was in between. I didn't want to turn them in.
1: Right. So it's a... That's the gray area.
0: Oh, I just found all that classified stuff downstairs. Just found it. Like he stumbled across it in Biden's house where it had been sitting since he left the vice presidency. The ghostwriter knew. Biden knew. Everybody in that room knew. And they kept writing the book.
2: This was a big meeting. The CIA and everyone on
1: was that a July meeting?
2: I don't know. It looks like it is. It says changed pens, so it's got to be after the 17th of June, and then it's a long meeting where DOD brief at DOD POTUS Air Force 2, 2:30 p.m. It was a big meeting down in the Situation Room. It would have been. Some of this may be classified, so be careful with
1: it. Okay.
2: I'm not sure. There's no more classified, but... I just found all the classified stuff downstairs. I wrote the president a handwritten 40-page memorandum.
0: For 2 years, they told you there was nothing to see with the classified documents that were found at Joe Biden's home and at the Penn Biden Center. Just an accident. Just a doddering old man who didn't know what he had. Nothing intentional. And now we have the tapes. 70 hours of Biden talking to his ghostwriter in 2017, and what does he say? He tells the man he has classified documents. He knows exactly what they are. He's talking about them on tape. CBS has the story. And by the way, his lawyers fought this.

0: Biden can be heard saying, "I just found all the classified stuff downstairs," in reference to volumes of notes Biden kept in his home. He also said, "Some of this may be classified, so be careful." Biden, who fought for years to keep these recordings private, would later publicly criticize President Trump for his handling of classified documents. We asked a spokesman for Biden for a comment about the new tapes, but he said they don't have one.
1: When the story broke about classified documents found in Biden's garage back in 2023, not a secure facility, his garage in Delaware, the White House had an answer ready. He's responsible. He takes it seriously. And by the way, the garage was locked. Oh, our national secrets are in your garage, but at least you locked it. Okay. That was his defense. The garage was locked. And his Corvette was in there too, which apparently meant it was really secure because he likes his Corvette. Biden answered the question himself, and it did not go well.
2: Classified material next to your Corvette? What were you thinking?
3: Let me, I'm going to get a chance to speak on all this, God willing, soon. But as I said earlier this week, people, and by the way, my Corvette's in a locked garage. Okay? So it's not like you're sitting out in the street.
2: So the but anyway. Was in a locked garage?
3: Yes, as well as my Corvette. But as I said earlier this week, people know I take classified documents and classified material seriously. I also said we're cooperating fully and completely with the Justice Department's review. As part of that process, my lawyers reviewed other places where documents of my, from my time as vice president were stored, and they finished the review last night. They discovered a small number of documents of classified markings in storage areas and file cabinets in my home and my personal library. This was done in the case of the Biden Penn, and this was done in the case of the Biden Penn Center. The Department of Justice was immediately, as was done, the Department of Justice was immediately notified, and the lawyers arranged for the Department of Justice to take possession of the document. So you're going to see, we're going to see all this unfold. I'm confident. Thank you very much. Thank you.
4: Hey, how you doing? Good to see you.
1: Our own Chance McClain took Prince's song Little Red Corvette and rewrote it for the Biden classified document story. The rhythm, the rhyme, the whole production. In front of my Corvette. That's where our nation's secrets were. In front of the Corvette.

0: apologize.
1: Say it again?
2: That's why I had to stop my guitar.
3: Probably out of tune now.
1: You might have to edit that.
3: This is Mark Chestnut. Enjoy the czar of talk radio.
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12: The WGY AccuWeather the forecast. It'll be humid with increasing clouds through the overnight hours, the low reaching 60. Later Saturday, still humid with a mix of sun and clouds, the high of 87. Cloudy, breezy, humid, and afternoon thunderstorm in spots Sunday, the high of 83. And mostly cloudy and still humid Monday with a shower, the high of 80. From the WGY Weather Center, I'm meteorologist Jason Caterina.
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29: 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WGY.

0: There's a moment where reality pierces through even the most committed spin operation, the Goebbels propaganda that comes out of CNN. You can only hold the story together for so long. There are too many people, too many ways for information to get out. And on CNN of all places, Abby Phillip was just sitting there watching the Democrat Socialists of America push policy positions so far to the left that even her producers at CNN, folks, are wincing. 99 days before the midterms, this was a couple days ago. And she has to say it out loud on CNN. That seems like a problem for Democrats. That's not me saying that. That's CNN.
1: Tonight, as the Democratic Socialists pick up a string of victories across the country, a new party platform from a progressive group is becoming fodder for GOP attacks. 99 days from the midterms, Democrats are facing a reckoning. Disavow and disown the Democratic Socialists of America, or embrace policy positions like these, endorsed by the DSA's co-chair.
2: Okay, so we're going to put up on the screen a few of the things that are part of your platform, and I want to ask you, just give me sort of a true or false on these. Abolish the Senate.
3: True.
2: Okay, replace the presidency and Supreme Court as we now know them.
3: Yep.
2: Abolish ICE.
3: Absolutely.
2: Abolish borders and give amnesty to anyone currently in the U.S. illegally.
3: As a long-term plan, yep.
2: Defund the Pentagon.
3: Absolutely.
2: Abolish prisons, at least in large part.
3: Yeah, again, that as part of a long-term program, yeah.
2: Okay, so no prisons. Government or public ownership of most large corporations.
3: Yeah, absolutely.
1: All right. That seems like a problem for Democrats, that this is sort of the competing force in their own party.
3: Yeah, I think that's a huge problem.
0: How bad are things for Democrats? Let's go to Morning Joe, where Morning Joe and his mistress Mika on MSNBC. This is where Democrats go to be told that they're winning every day. And Mika Brzezinski, Morning Joe's mistress, who has spent years carrying water for the Democrat Party, she can't spin her way out of this one. The DNC is broke. $2 million in debt. Less than 100 days before the midterms. They are literally asking vendors not to send them bills until after the election. Hold that invoice. We'll pay you if we win. Funny how Democrats all of a sudden can't afford to pay their bills now that the USAID slush fund was shut down. It's almost as if they were surviving on the USAID slush fund, huh?
4: The New York Times reports the Democratic Party is so short on cash that leaders are asking vendors not to send bills until after the midterm elections. The paper spoke to three people briefed on the move who called it a bookkeeping maneuver. The paper highlights a cash disparity between the two parties, noting that President Trump controls a $400 million super PAC. The Republican National Committee is sitting on nearly $130 million, while the DNC is $2 million in debt.
5: Yeah.
4: The news outlet Notice also has new reporting on the DNC putting its physical headquarters up for collateral last year in order to obtain a $15 million line of credit.
5: I mean, this is just
4: to help
5: pathetic.
4: Invest in off-year elections.
5: This is so pathetic.
4: The paper also reports that in a peak of frustration earlier this month, Martin threw his phone at the desk of a junior aide while upbraiding the person. The phone tossing incident resulted in a formal complaint to the DNC's HR department. None of the people the Times spoke to witnessed the encounter, and there was some dispute over how aggressively the phone was tossed.
5: See, that's the key. How aggressively was the phone tossed?
4: Are we really in the weeds this deep? Mr. Martin was said to have thrown the phone at the desk rather than at the aide.
5: Okay.
4: Oh, my God.
0: There's a CNN data reporter named Harry Enten. And even though he's at CNN, he's actually been doing a pretty good job at polling and explaining the polls. And I don't think Democrats like the stuff he's saying, because he's being honest. Every day he walks in and he reads the numbers. He doesn't appear to try to spin them. The numbers don't lie. Andrew Breitbart used to say, you can have your own opinion, but you can't have your own facts. So here's Harry Enten at CNN looking at the polling on Democrats in Congress. Questions like the trust numbers. So they call and say, do you trust Democrats? The favorable, do you like them? And he has to deliver the verdict live on their own air. You can see it on his face. He is surprised by what his own data is telling him. You can see it in his face. You'll hear it in his voice. He barely gets it out. It's weak, weak, weak. That's the Democrat Party brand right now in the minds of the American public. Not our words. CNN's data reporter. Weak, he says.
6: So you think that Democrats, or you might think that Democrats in Congress could see some kind of boost in the polls on this subject. You might think that, but you'd be wrong. With us this morning, CNN chief data analyst.
7: Whatever, man.
6: I'm tongue-tied because actually these numbers surprise me. I was looking at them and I am surprised that they are like this. So who do the voters say they trust on Iran?
7: Johnny B is not the only one who's surprised. You would be looking at all the news coverage. You'd be looking at all the polling of President Trump. And you would think that Democrats would be able to take advantage and be dominating Republicans when it comes to who is trusted to handle the Iran war. That, simply put, is not the case at all. I mean, these numbers are quite surprising. Trust Dems or Republicans on Iran? According to CNBC earlier this month, you'd think, okay, that's one poll. The Republicans trust by 2 points. But then CBS News comes out yesterday, and what do you see? You see the exact same thing. Trump and the Republicans take the cake. They are trusted by 2 points on Iran. Now, one poll is one thing, but you put the two of them together, and you can see that the American people, simply put, are not buying what Democrats are selling on Iran. They still trust Republicans more, even if you look at President Trump's approval ratings on the subject, and they're negative too, but yet Republicans and Trump still more trusted than Democrats are in Iran.
6: Has there been any change over time?
7: No, and this is even more surprising, right? You might think, okay, as the war has gone on and on and on, you might think, hey, the Democrats would be gaining ground in terms of trust that the American people would give them on Iran. If anything, it's the opposite. It's the opposite. Trust Democrats or Republicans more in Iran. In April, according to a Washington Post Ipsos poll, the Democrats were more trusted by 2 points. Again, close margin, no clear leader. But look where the shift has been. If anything, the shift has been in the Republican direction. Now the Republicans and Donald Trump are trusted more by 2 points on Iran. So, again, over the course of the war, if anything, the Republicans have been the ones that have been gaining ground, which I think just goes so opposed to all of the news coverage that we have seen so far and all of, you know, the media. You would think, hey, but no, the American people are actually trusting the Republicans and Trump, if anything, more now than they were, let's say, halfway through the war.
6: So how possible is it that part of this is just that Americans don't like Democrats in Congress much at all?
7: Yeah, I think this is a big part of it. The Democratic Party and the minds of the American public are weak, weak, weak, to quote the great Tony Blair. I mean, just look at this. Just look at these net approval ratings of Democrats in Congress. In late February, at the beginning of the war, it was minus 41 points, minus 39, minus 39. And so you're just looking at these numbers right here, and you go to yourself, no wonder, no wonder what's going on at this point, that Democrats, simply put, cannot take the ball and run with it and actually, in the polls, be trusted more than run, because the Democrats in Congress, simply put, are not well liked.
8: Ladies and gentlemen, Elvis has left the building. Thank you and good night.
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3: WGY News, I'm Dave Lingley, and here are the top stories. A Brooklyn man who was on the run for 4 years following a local-level drug possession conviction was sentenced to prison on Friday. 51-year-old Nicodemus James stood in Albany County Court and was sentenced to 7.5 years behind bars. The case centers on a November 2019 traffic stop on Central Avenue in Colony, and prosecutors say officers found marijuana and crack. A search warrant was later executed at a hotel room, turning up more suspected crack and marijuana. Nicodemus James failed to show up for the May 2022 trial when his brother was eventually found guilty of drug possession and possession with intent to sell. The brother has since served a 5-year state prison term. Nicodemus James was tried in absentia and was found guilty of the same charges. He was captured in New York City back in May. Democratic Senator Chris Van Hollen is declining to say whether he supports fellow Democrat Chuck Schumer to stay on as a Senate leader.
4: Senator Van Hollen says his focus is on the 2026 midterm elections. When he was asked twice about Schumer's future, the Maryland Democrat said the party should wait to see what voters decide. The comments come as some polls are suggesting Democratic voters are divided over whether party leadership should remain the same or embrace new ideas. The uncertainty also comes as several Democratic candidates have stopped short of endorsing Schumer for another term as Senate Minority Leader. In New York, I'm Liz Warner.
3: Mayor Carmelo Mantello, members of Troy City Council, the Masarillo family, and community leaders on Friday honored the extraordinary life and legacy of Joseph A. Masarillo with the official honorary street designation, Joseph A. Masarillo Way. Joseph A. Masarillo dedicated more than 40 years of distinguished service to the city of Troy throughout his career as comptroller, deputy comptroller, auditor, and trusted financial advisor to both Democrat and Republican administrations. Next news in 30 minutes. 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
5: The WGY IQ of the forecast, it'll be humid with increasing clouds through the overnight hours, the low reaching 60. Later Saturday, still humid with a mix of sun and clouds, the high of 87. Cloudy, breezy, humid, and afternoon thunderstorm in spots Sunday, the high of 83. And mostly cloudy and still humid Monday with a shower, a high of 80. From the WGY Weather Center, I'm meteorologist Jason Caterina.
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